0: franchise and a fifth Queensland team in Brisbane's West. ARL Commission boss Peter Vallandis has said another New Zealand team would be ideal, adding it would be South Island based to avoid cannibalising the Warriors. The report says Vallandis will visit Christchurch's new stadium in the coming months. Three separate groups trying to secure the expansion licence for a team in Christchurch were all formally rejected in October 2024. Intrigue surrounds the exact makeup of the Black Caps playing 11 for the first cricket test starting tonight against England. Andrew Alderson reports from Lords.
1: The biggest question mark over selections, the spin all-rounder. Who'll win the selection race between Glenn Phillips coming in from the Indian Premier League and Mitchell Santner returning from a shoulder injury? Little was given away at practice, with both bowling in the same net and scheduled to bat at the same time when more showers struck. No white smoke emerged from the capping ceremony in the MCC's committee room either. Matt Henry, Will O'Rourke, Kyle Jamieson and Nathan Smith are likely to form the pace component of the attack. Wet weather's currently forecast at some point on four of the 5 days.
0: First ball is scheduled for 10 tonight. Victor Wembanyama is known as the alien, but the Spurs star feels his team must be grounded ahead of liftoff in the NBA basketball finals today. Despite his passionate post-match scenes after beating Oklahoma City, Wembanyama insists he isn't here for just a Western Conference title.
2: We still need to really come back down to earth and realize that we haven't done the hardest yet. The job isn't done at all.
0: Game one tips off at 12:30. I'm Nick Bewley. That's Newstalk ZB News and Sport to 12:05. Matt Heath and Tyler Adams are next.
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0: Your forecast for Christchurch today, Thursday, often cloudy with a few spots of morning rain. They seem to have passed. Some northeasterly still lingering. A high of 19. Tonight's low is 11. Right now it is 17 degrees in the city. Tomorrow, Friday, mostly cloudy with occasional rain developing in the afternoon. Some northeasterlies dying out at night. A high of 20 and a low of 8. You're up to date here on Newstalk ZB.
3: 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Time saver traffic.
4: Roadworks starting soon on Lincoln Road. Good afternoon. Now, Brougham Street, you've got a moderate patch from Barrington through to Colombo. We've got a bit of traffic there. Morehouse Avenue at Waltham. Riccarton Road at Whareanui. Again at Clarence Street, a moderate to heavy patch. Also, Yaltus at Rusley and at Pier. Water and roading upgrades starting Monday the 8th of June on Lincoln Road between Kermits and Wrights. Time saver traffic.
3: 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Newstalk ZB.
5: Very good afternoon to you. Welcome into Thursday's show. Great to have your company.
6: G'day, Tyler.
5: G'day, Matt Heath.
6: Crazy. Crazy episode of Wizzo's Bay last night. Episode 8.
5: Tell me more. I haven't seen it yet. I can't believe I missed it.
6: My favourite show, I'm going to say the best show of the year, Widow's Bay. Crazy episode 8, Apple TV. Basically a full horror episode, this
5: right.
6: one.
5: Okay.
6: It goes between historical, I mean, it's all basically horror, but this was just full horror.
5: Is there another?
6: It's the best show on TV at the moment.
5: Oh, it's phenomenal. And I saw Guillermo del Toro, very famous Mexican director, gets along very well with Peter Jackson, actually. He said it's the best thing he's seen on streaming since he doesn't know when.
6: Wow.
5: That's high praise.
6: Yeah, although to be fair, he's not friends with Sir Peter Jackson anymore after they fell out over The Hobbit, but that's by the by.
5: Right, okay, there's some mystery there.
6: So if you haven't seen it, it's about a fictional New England island, a horror comedy. It's created by Katie DePold. From Parks and Rec, if you like that, but it's not really like Parks and Rec, so maybe there's a little bit of similarity there. And yeah, the town is isolated, it's supernatural events happening everywhere, it's kind of Steve and Kingy, and the mayor, it's just so good, the character that plays the mayor. But directorially, cinematographically, you know, the acting, the writing, how it holds the tone through all these different kinds of episodes, it's just such a great show. Every frame Brilliant. Of the show has been thought about. It's funny, scary, unpretentious, great splatter.
5: Mm-hmm.
6: It's just bloody good.
5: It is. Great show.
6: And it comes out every Wednesday. So there's two episodes to go. If you hadn't been watching, that gives you plenty of time to get up to speed before the finale in a couple of weeks. But yeah, Widow's Bay. It's just so good.
5: Can you let me know, is there another flashback?

0: And this one?
1: Yes.
0: No.
1: Oh, okay.
0: And episode 8.
1: Yeah.
0: But something from the past returns.
1: I'm excited. I'm excited. That is me as soon as I leave the studio at 4 o'clock.
0: Yeah, Widow's Bay.
1: Yeah, go check it out. It's on Apple Plus. Fantastic show. Right, massive show for you this afternoon. Looking forward to the next 3 hours and 40 minutes. But right now, it is 9 past 12.
2: The Hour. Politics.
1: And back with us is our senior political reporter, Azaria Howe. Happy Thursday, Azaria.
3: Happy Thursday. Great to be with you.
1: Nice to have you with us. So this is a pretty crazy story. 4 Kiwi MPs, they've been sanctioned by China after visiting Taiwan.
3: Yeah, this is a very crazy story. As you say, China has sanctioned 4 New Zealand MPs. ACT MP Laura McClure, New Zealand First's Dr. David Wilson, Labour's Dr. Duncan Webb, and Maureen Pugh from National. The 4 have been banned from entering China for a year, an entire year, after a cross-party visit to Taiwan. MPs were told by the Clerk of Parliament that the Chinese embassy had been in touch with Parliament to inform them that they'd be banned for a year. However, they said that the punishment could be less severe if they apologised for their visit. Well, ACT MP Laura McClure has responded to media about this, saying she is not sorry. Here's what she said on News Talk ZB this morning when asked if she would apologise.
4: Absolutely not. New Zealand MPs have visited Taiwan for many years under many different, parties, and it's completely consistent with New Zealand's one China policy. And I think that this is an intimidation tactic.
3: So calling it intimidation there. She's also said that MFAT told her this is the first time that China has dished out a punishment like this for a group of Kiwi MPs for visiting Taiwan. Laura McClure also said she hopes the others do not apologise, but obviously she cannot speak for them, and also suggests that the intent from China is to put off New Zealand MPs from going to Taiwan. A spokesperson for the Ministry of Foreign Affairs and Trade says there's a long-standing practice of New Zealand MPs visiting Taiwan, and said, as Laura McClure said just before, such visits are not inconsistent with New Zealand's policy on China. And our newsroom has gone to the Chinese embassy for a statement on this one. As of right now, the 4 are banned for a year. I believe as well Duncan Webb has spoken to the Post saying he is not going to apologise as well. I'd be surprised if any of them did.
0: Yeah, hopefully none of them had a holiday booked to Shanghai in
1: the
0: next
1: 12
0: months.
1: Yeah. Mm.
0: Was Maureen Pugh, was she the MP that Simon Bridges called effing useless in that leaked footage? She was, wasn't she?
3: Yes, she was. Yeah, yeah. She's the MP for West Coast Tasman, and yeah, famously was the one referred to in that leaked audio clip.
0: Well, maybe that's what we can say to the Chinese. Well, she's effing useless, so what better does it make?
1: And Duncan Webb's retiring as well, so that's two. Yeah.
0: David Seymour's defending signing off a 63% pay rise for Pharmac chair Paula Bennett.
3: Yeah, the Pharmac Minister, David Seymour, backing his call to approve a 63.2% pay rise for Pharmac chair, former MP Paula Bennett. Paula Bennett in for a pay increase from $66,000 a year to $104,360 a year, backdated to September 2025. Now, David Seymour said he'd compared the fees for the agency's board to that of similar private companies and found that the Pharmac chair was paid a third of those in the private sector before that pay increase. And he says with this pay rise, the chair will be paid roughly half as much of that of a comparable private sector chair. He says it's important that we get good people running what he says are critical organisations like Pharmac, saying, I think we've struck a good balance here. Now, this comes after the Ministry of Health recommended the pay increases. It briefed David Seymour, quoting a Public Service Commission review, which found there was a substantial gap between the pay of private and public sector board chairs. Health officials also said that the increases reflect sustained government demands, saying that Pharmac's current operating budget and its financial and non-financial performance, also the need to attract and retain suitably qualified and experienced governors. And also ACT MP Todd Stevenson is also backing this. He said on Twitter or on X, I'm sorry, I keep calling it Twitter. He said on X, heaven forbid, after 2 years of her doing the job at a

0: fraction of the rate of a corporate director. We raise that pay. Pharmac is now an organization exceeding KPIs, widely commented on as significantly improving. It's managing almost $1 billion more dollars than they ever have done, delivering clear results. So he is backing that one. So whilst it does sound quite shocking that Paula Bennett got a 63% pay rise, David Seymour and Todd Stevenson are trying to put that into perspective as well. In comparison to the private sector, there's still quite a bit of money to be made.
1: I can't believe she was doing it for 66.
2: Oh no, that's a steal.
1: Paula Bennett, she's a high level operator.
2: Yeah, come on Paula, you've got to do some better negotiating there. 66,000 for chair of Pharmac, that's an important role.
1: Yeah, why did she agree to 66? 104,360, did you say?
0: Yep. Yeah. That's the one.
1: Seems fair enough. I mean, yeah. Pharmac's pretty serious operation, and legal proceedings have been launched around the government's housing agency.
0: Yeah, the Public Service Association Union has launched a legal challenge around Kāinga Ora. The union's filed proceedings with the Employment Relations Authority, the ERA, saying it wants to stop the agency sacking workers in maintenance and rehiring many of them on fixed-term contracts. That's what the union says, which it claims breaches its collective agreement with its workers. The union says that KO is proposing to cut maintenance staff in those regional offices and then centralise them, so have two, one of them in Auckland, one of them in Christchurch. It's asking the ERA to halt that restructure, also claiming that the agency is not consulting properly on those changes. As I say, these are claims from the union, which has filed the legal proceedings. In a statement, Kāinga Ora says, quote, "The Public Service Association has initiated legal proceedings in relation to this consultation. Kāinga Ora does not agree with the union's position." It also says, as the matter is now before the Employment Relations Authority, it would be inappropriate to comment further at this time. Kāinga Ora will continue to engage constructively through the appropriate legal channels. And in terms of the actual changes at KO's maintenance division, the agency has said in the past that this is so that repairs can be done faster and more consistently. So the KO saying it doesn't agree with the union's position does imply that they will be challenging this, but will be interesting to see how this one lands. One thing to keep an eye on this as well is how much money they spend on those legal proceedings. I did a story last month about MB, the Ministry of Business, Innovation and Employment, spending more than $100K defending its working from home policy. So the legal advice here probably won't be cheap as well. I mean, you could probably buy a whole new Pharmac chair with that.
1: You could.
2: A couple of Paula Bennetts.
1: Speaking of maintenance, yeah. I just see that what we were talking about yesterday, that arson at Prime Minister Christopher Luxon's office. So a 24-year-old man has been charged in relation to a small fire at Prime Minister Christopher Luxon's Auckland office. So that's an interesting story. What does that all mean? A small fire, a small amount of arson.
2: Yeah. It is full on, though, isn't it?
0: That is big news. We'll be interesting to see how this goes. The police statement also said that the 24-year-old would appear in the Manukau District Court on Thursday, which is today. So I assume as well we'll be attending that. We'll have media there. Mm-hmm. It seems like obviously something of significant public interest. Somebody attempting to arson the PM's office. It's crazy. Yeah. Crazy stuff.
2: That's a headline right there.
1: You can't be doing that.
2: No.
1: You can't be going around arsoning the Prime Minister's office.
2: Come on, fellas. Yeah, things aren't that bad. Azaria, thank you very much. You have a great afternoon, and we will see you back here for Friday.
0: Thanks so much.
2: That is our senior political reporter, Azaria Howe. Up next, we'll get the regional wrap with Rosie Leishman. And in Auckland, there's been some potentially good news for households and businesses. How good? We'll tell you more about that very soon. It is 19 past 12.
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7: It is 21 past 12 and it's time for the regional ramp with Rosie Leishman. G'day, Rosie.
8: G'day.
7: Nice to chat. So celebration in Mid-Canterbury after a life-changing lotto win.
8: Yes, so after 11 straight rollovers, a lucky Ashburton lotto player has woken up this morning more than $28 million richer. The winning Powerball First Division ticket was sold at Four Square in Netherby. Owner Kim Woods told Hooker Nui Breakfast that plenty of people have been messaging her about her lucky store. She says the community are eager and patiently waiting to figure out who it is. And with a lot of people struggling at the moment, she hopes it goes to someone who needs it and wants to support a local charity. It follows two other Powerball wins in the South Island this year in Greymouth and Otago.
7: How good.
9: 28 million will go a long way in Ashburton, I'd say.
7: Yeah.
8: Yeah.
7: Okay. I just tried to look up how much would it cost take to buy Ashburton. Didn't give an answer, but pretty close. I think you could buy a good chunk of the town for that.
8: I reckon they could do pretty well. Yeah. Yeah.
7: How good.
9: What's the Ashburton Castle?
8: The Ashburton Castle. I mean, they could probably buy the castle and move in.
9: Actually, I've just looked up the Ashburton Castle. It's only 705,000.
7: Oh, snap that up.
8: That's yeah. Not easy.
7: It's not even a drop in the bucket on your 28 mil.
8: Wow, it would be a good investment.
9: The Ashburton Castle's cool. Get that.
7: Yeah, there you go. That's good idea. Tip if you're listening. Yeah. Hey, to Wellington and water agencies, they are spending a lot of money on advertising.
8: Yes, yeah, so a new Wellington water agency, Te Aki Wai, is defending its spend on ads. The Wellington Ratepayers Alliance says the water agency's budgeting more than $400,000 on a marketing campaign to tell people it exists. The campaign goes until late July or early August. Chief Executive Michael Brewster says they have a responsibility to tell people about the changes. He says it's important people are aware of who to contact and about water issues, and don't get a surprise when they get their first water services bill arrives. This comes after Newstalk ZB revealed Wellington Water, the organisation Te Aki Wai is replacing, spent six figures warning people about the Moore Point wastewater discharge. The treatment plant suffered a catastrophic failure in February, spewing sewage into Cook Strait. Wellington Water spent about $137,000 on a digital and social media ads, beach signage and patrol staff. Chief Operating Officer Charles Barker says making sure people are aware of risks means messages have to be shared widely.
9: Yeah. Why does it cost that much, though?
7: That's a lot of money to tell people that your water bills are going
9: to
7: go up.
9: Tell you that you exist.
7: Yeah, exactly.
9: In Auckland, there's been some potentially good news for households and businesses, Rosie.
8: Devonport's Lake Road is one of the country's more congested, but now

0: Auckland Transport is proposing some changes. They include a morning clearway between Bayswater Avenue and Egremont Street from 7am to 9am. It's hoped the changes will provide more space for vehicles heading to Takapuna to merge safely. A zebra crossing at Williamson Avenue will also be converted to a single operated crossway, and consultation on the changes is open until June 21st.
1: Yeah, Lake Road, that's a road that knows how to get congested on a weekend.
2: Heck yeah.
0: It's gnarly.
2: Yeah. On a nice day, getting to Takapuna Beach.
1: Yeah.
2: Yeah, or, good luck to you.
1: Or if you get into Devonport and you want to get out again.
2: Yeah.
1: Risky business. Yeah.
2: Exactly. You've got to stay there the whole weekend. Rosie, thank you very much. You have a great afternoon. Nice to chat. We'll see you back here again soon. That is the regional wrap with Rosie Leishman. Coming up next, we'll get to some of your texts coming through on 9292. And in the rural buzz with Jess Davidson, a new dating app for Kiwi farmers has arrived. We'll tell you all about that next. It is 25 past 12.
3: How hot.
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2: Newstalk ZB, it is 27 past 12. Just before we get to the headlines with Raylene, a couple of texts coming through.
1: What was that show that you were talking about on Apple TV? That was Widow's Bay. And this text says, Widow's Bay is epic, which it is. This text says, Matt, you should watch the new movie Backrooms. I went to Backrooms on the weekend.
2: You did.
1: That is a crazy movie. And look, I like to think that I'm across a lot of cultural events. Mm. You know, I'm a bit of a pop culture guy.
2: You are?
1: But Backrooms was the first time I realised that I've sort of moved on from... Because it comes out of YouTube. Mm. So these incredibly clever people on YouTube have come up with this idea of luminary places, I think they're called. That there's spaces where no one is. Like, so you get out of an elevator at a hotel and you look down the corridor and you go to your room and there's these vast spaces where no one is. And their idea of Backrooms is it takes it to another level. And there's a bunch of these videos made by one of the guy that's directed, 20-year-old Kane Parsons has directed this feature film. And you just fall into them. And then you're stuck into these vast expanses of office space. And this one's set in the back room of a furniture shop.
2: Uncanny Valley.
1: It's a very, very weird concept, but I really enjoyed it. I went to the movie in the weekend. But it's directed by a 20-year-old who's been making these videos on the concept of these spaces since he was 16. And the movie has made so much money. It cost $10 million to make. It's already made $134 million.
2: It's incredible, isn't it?
1: And it's sort of a changing of the guard because there's another movie called Obsession that's huge at the moment that only cost $1 million, and they're absolutely smashing the new Star Wars movie. Mm. So these young people are making these very original and interesting ideas that come out of another sort of cultural spring point, which is YouTube.
2: Yeah. I mean, the director of that, as you say, he was another YouTuber, very successful skit comedy page. But then Iron Lung, that you went to go see as well.
3: Yeah.
2: Again, another YouTuber.
3: Yeah.
2: And that has made, I think, about 30 times its budget.
1: This
2: is pretty incredible.
1: This is why kids are great.
2: Mm.
1: Because my son introduces to me to all these things that I would have totally missed if it wasn't for him. So he's been across back rooms and the idea of it from the start with this YouTuber. So when it came out in the movies, he was like, we've got to go.
2: Yeah. Looks incredible. Go see it. It's in cinemas now. Right. Headlines coming up. It is 29 past 12.
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16: With Your Ride, New Zealand's number one taxi app, download Your Ride today. The Trade Minister says the US has simply found another reason to impose tariffs, with Donald Trump announcing 12.5% levies for a number of countries. He claims we're not doing enough to prevent forced labour. Meanwhile, the US president's downplayed a deadly Iranian attack on Kuwait after the US bombed Iranian sites. Trump also says negotiations are going well. The SPCA says fewer people are adopting pets, possibly linked to the rising cost of living, and more are taking advantage of free vaccination events. Major delays for Wellington motorists with State Highway 1 closed northbound near the Johnsonville off-ramp, where a ute towing a caravan has rolled. An endangered kea shot in Tasman's Golden Bay has been euthanised. A young kea was also found shot in the same region last year. The Commerce Commission is proposing caps on interchange fees for commercial MasterCard and Visa credit cards to lower costs for businesses. If New Zealand's nuclear-free start still makes sense, it can survive debate. You can read the full column at nzherald.co.nz. Now back to Matt Heath and Tyler Adams.
2: Thank you very much, Raylene. Just before we get to Jess Davidson, who's standing by, plenty of texts coming through on 9292. This one says, g'day, guys. I have a somewhat philosophical question for you that has been bugging me for weeks.
3: Ah, great.
2: This
3: love
2: sounds
3: that.
2: Deep.
3: Okay.
2: Why is it that the very great, talented, wonderful and powerful Heather Du Plessis Allen gets such a great rap prior to her show, and your duet of Diamondism, I've said that wrong, your 4 hours of powers, your humoristic, intelligistic, insightfulistic, so of wizardry, wow, that's beautiful writing, gets nothing, as an acknowledgement prior to the 12 p.m. news. Please explain.
1: Oh, thank you for your text. Well, we give love, but we give love without expecting anything in return.
2: Freely.
1: So I think he's talking about how at the end of our show we hype up Heather's show.
2: As she deserves, because we love her.
1: But you can't expect Heather to hype what's been in the past. You know, she's got to look to the future. So we give the love to Heather with no want for anything in return, because that's not what love's like.
2: Exactly. That's selfish.
1: Love's about giving.
2: Yeah, it's not transactional.
1: Yeah.
2: Yeah, nicely said, Matt. But thank you very much for your text.

0: Thank you.
1: Great writing on that.
0: Yeah.
1: Keep those texts coming through on 9292. It is 26 to 1.
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1: And back with us, Jess Davidson for thecountry.co.nz. How you doing, Jess?
3: Afternoon, team. Did anyone check that number to see where that text actually came from? Wasn't an internal text.
0: Is it from you?
1: Thank you, Jess. No, you know we love you too.
3: It's not
1: from you.
0: Can I just get you to say the drive host on Newstalk ZB's name, please, Tyler?
1: Heather.
0: Yes.
1: To Plessy Allen.
0: You say it very strangely.
1: How are you meant to say it? Where is Heather? Oh, she's doing brekkie at the moment. She's long gone.
3: Should be
1: Jess,
3: asleep by now.
1: How do you say it?
3: Heather Duplessis Allen.
0: Yes, okay, there you go. Right, okay. All right, a new dating app for Kiwi farmers has arrived, Jess.
3: Yeah, life on the land can be liberating, but it can also be very, very lonely. So the launch of a new dating app targeting rural New Zealanders is being welcomed by many in the regions. It's called Howdy, and it was first launched in Australia and was created by a 24-year-old farmer named Mia Ryan. Now, she knew how hard it was to meet someone in remote areas, having her neighbours hundreds of kilometres away. So she says the app isn't just for romance, but it allows people to connect and have someone else to talk to, which is very, very important in isolation. She says it opens up a much wider pool than, quote, the local rugby club. 30,000 users currently in Australia, and Kiwis can expand their search area so they can look for long-distance love right across Australia as well. Now, it's got a broad mix of rural users. So you've got farmers, but also tradies, teachers, nurses, and just anyone pretty much that works in the rural community or lives there. Having someone to talk to, she said, is the main aim, but getting love is a bonus. Now, Howdy is currently available on Apple and Google App, and to mark the New Zealand launch, anyone who signs up in June, guys, gets the first 30 days free.
0: And so how does it work? So what, like a city slicker like me, if I was looking for some rural comely lass, could I jump on the app and try and, you know, get involved in some rural stuff, or is it just for everyone has to be rural?
3: No, anyone can go on there, Matt.
1: If you start calling them comely lasses, I mean, that's a bad start already, Matt.
3: No, I mean, New Zealand's pretty small in comparison to Australia. So
0: yeah.
3: You think of, like, New Zealand rural towns, you're not that far away from heading off to the city for a weekend. Mm. It's a bit of a different kind of fish. But no, it's open to everyone.
0: There's some vast expanses. You know, you'd be looking for love across, you know, 1,500 kilometres in parts of Australia, wouldn't you?
3: Of red dirt. Yeah. Pretty much.
1: Very good.
3: Yeah, but hopefully it helps. Hopefully it helps. And if someone can find a mate to chat to, you know, be like the new age of pen pals, probably.
1: Yep. Two rights. Great app, great idea, and hope it goes well. Jess, thank you very much for the catch up. We will see you back here tomorrow afternoon, Friday.
3: Sounds good. See ya.
1: That is Jess Davidson for thecountry.co.nz. Coming up next, New Zealand Herald Business reporter Tom Rennell is in, and NZ Ski has just announced a new expansion proposal. So we'll tell you all about that next. 23 to 1.
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9: Newstalk ZB, it is 20 to 1, and in studio is Tom Rennell, business reporter for The Herald. Good to see you, Tom.
10: Good to see you, too.
9: So NZ Ski, they've just announced a new expansion proposal. What can you tell us?
10: Yes, this is actually quite exciting news. This is for Queenstown Ski Resort, The Remarkables, which is an amazing place. I'd highly recommend anyone who's a big fan of skiing and snowboarding, go down there and try it out if you can. So they've just applied under the Fast Track approvals process to expand into the Doolins Basin, which is a very funny name, Doolins. So the site is currently 449 hectares, The Remarkables. This would add another 262 hectares. Ooh. So it's basically a third of the size or half of the size, making it even bigger. The capacity of the ski area would double from 290,000-ish a year to 500,000, which is a massive, massive expansion. Wow. It does come with quite a hefty price tag, $150 million, that would be built sort of over four summer seasons in between their regular programming. And it would also have the longest gondola in New Zealand of 2.7 kilometres.
9: Right.
10: So I can imagine that would be a very long ride.
11: Is there still talk about the gondola running from basically the airport in Frankton to the town? People were talking about that at one point. Yeah. That would be great.
10: I think there's always talk about that.
11: Yeah. Because that road, we were talking about Lake Road in Auckland before, but you know, getting into Queenstown. My goodness.
10: It's the same as a train from Auckland Airport to the CBD. There's always talk of it. Whether it eventuates is a different
11: Is there any
10: thing.
11: Talk about a gondola from Auckland Airport into the CBD? Now, that would be something.
10: Would that take?
11: $25 billion. What could the impact be on the Queenstown economy of this expansion?
10: Yeah, so NZ Ski have done some independent economic reporting on it just to sort of see how much it would impact that as well. They sort of say it's going to boost Queenstown's local economy by about $168 million annually, which
9: not
10: is
9: bad.
10: Pretty hefty price tag as well. Because obviously along with the upgrade to the actual ski fields themselves, there's things like new facilities, there's changes to State Highway 6 for sort of better access and things. So it really will change the sort of scope of Queenstown.
11: Well, this text says, hey man, Paul here, when you talk about the planned extension of the Remarkable Ski Area, please ask if it includes upgrading the punishing access road.
10: Bingo, State Highway 6 changes.
11: Yeah.
10: That's exactly that.
9: Yeah. Yep. There you go, Paul. Happy days. It's going to be a good thing.
10: They've heard those concerns, so yep. That's definitely part of it.
9: Yeah, very good. It's going to be a great thing. Tom, always good to see you, mate. You have a good afternoon, and we'll see you back here soon.
10: Sounds good.
9: That is Tom Rennell, New Zealand Herald Business Reporter. Time to talk entertainment and lifestyle news with reporter Varsha Anjali. Nice to see you, Varsha.
12: Kia ora.
9: So American singer Mandy Moore, she has opened up about her surprise third child.
12: Yeah, so she's 42 now. She recently revealed that she underwent unsuccessful IVF treatment before welcoming her third child into the world. Many more said that after giving birth to her sons, Gus, who is now 5, and Ozzy, who's now 3, she had a round of IVF just as an insurance policy until she was ready to have her third kid, but the IVF was actually unsuccessful, like there weren't any viable eggs. But then in September 2024, they ended up welcoming a daughter, and you know, she jokes, Lou just showed up.
9: Just a happy surprise.
12: Yeah.
11: It's a bit more to it than that, Mandy Moore.

0: I imagine.
1: Yeah, yeah, a bit of work involved, if you call it work. So.
0: But good on her.
1: Yeah.
0: And this is an important one. What are the foods you should eat regularly to help lower your dementia risk?
2: So this research is coming from biochemist Dr. Jeremy Spencer, who specializes in neuroscience and spent much of his career studying how food affects the brain and aging. He's highlighted everyday foods that could lower the risk of dementia. He points out starting the day with a bowl of oats mm-hmm. is a good one.
1: Yep.
2: Berries was on this list.
1: On it.
2: And cocoa. And a bonus, he mentioned green tea.
1: Green tea?
2: Yeah. Oh,
1: it's having a comeback.
0: It's gross though, isn't it, green tea?
2: Oh, I love it.
0: Do you?
2: Yeah.
1: Generally, you like the taste of it?
2: Yeah.
0: What about like when challenging green tea flavoured ice cream and stuff that you sometimes get? You into that as well?
2: Not as much. No, like I'm a purist. Like if it's green tea flavour, just have the green tea.
1: Is matcha green tea? It's kind of green tea, isn't it?
2: It's from the same leaf.
1: Okay, yeah. There you go. I can handle the matcha with a bit of strawberry sauce on it.
0: Why is the stuff that's good for you so gross? That's one of the deep philosophical questions in life.
1: Yeah, that's the answers we need. Varsha, thank you very much. You have a great afternoon. We'll see you back here soon.
2: You too.
1: That is Varsha Anjali, entertainment and lifestyle reporter. Up next, Darcy Watergrave is in studio and Kiwi pole vaulter Imogen Aries has had a personal best. We'll tell you more about that very shortly, 12:45.
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1: 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Darcy Watergrave is in studio. Good to see you, mates.
14: Man.
1: So Kiwi pole vaulter.
14: Man. Hello, man.
1: Great show for a while there. Like the last seasons were pretty terrible. But let's have a chat about Kiwi pole vaulter Imogen Aries, how good she leaps to her personal best and wins in Finland.
14: From 470 to 481. Now, that is a lift. Excuse the pun, but it is up and up and up. And that was only a week after she picked up silver at a Diamond League meet as well in Morocco. So only a few days later, she's off over to the Paavo Nurmi Games over in Finland. And she got the job done and she won. She's got another event coming up. And then, of course, it's the Com Games. So she'll be feeling very chipper about her prospects. When she said she's really tired, and then suddenly everything just fell into place. So
0: yeah, there you go. Like pole vaulting. I need to

0: do some research on this. How do you get from, are there junior poles? Are there small poles?
1: Yeah. How do you start it?
0: How do you grow to the big pole?
2: Mm. Yeah. Well, I started in the backyard with my dad's rake trying to do it into the sand pit, and that lasted one go because I snapped the rake in half and that stopped my pole.
0: And you never made it to Olympic career, level,
2: no,
0: did you?
2: That was like, there must be, I presume. It's the scariest looking sport to try.
0: It's very cool.
2: Especially when it snaps in half and you make a popsicle of yourself.
1: Yeah. Incredible. Sabalenka, she has had a massive freak out. She lost against the 25th seed. Yeah. And then she said she wanted to quit tennis.
2: Three sets. Well, she's upset. She had a real opportunity to pick up that French Open. Couldn't get it done. Dina Schneider is a Russian in there. And I think she's Russian. I'm pretty sure she's a Russian. And managed to roll her in the quarterfinals in three sets. Mm. So it happens. It's sport. And she just fell apart in that last set. Six love. So not happy. She probably thought she had it all her own way. But here's sport.
0: Mm-hmm. I lost, so I want to quit. Baby. What a baby. This is exciting, though. First test for Black Caps starts at Lords tonight. How great.
2: Providing the weather comes to the party. So there's going to be a wee bit of a spitting of rain from time to time. But the cool thing around this is they unveiled a portrait of Martin Crowe up in the long room.
0: How cool's that?
2: Very cool portrait. So he'll sit there, he'll look down on people as they trudge in and out from the long room.
0: That's one of the great things about Lords, you have to trudge through the long room.
2: I know. And he's got a couple of knights next to him, Viv Richards and Don Bradman, and also up there, Tendulkar, Sangakkara, Whispering Death, Michael Holding, Imran Khan. So superstars up there, and he's made it up on the wall, which is awesome.
0: One of the coolest things in world sport is that Lords is on a slope and they'll never fix it because it's always been on a slope, it'll always be on a slope, and you
1: tradition.
0: Just have to deal with it.
1: Yeah.
2: Really strikes you when you get there as well. When I lived over in England many years ago, I used to go and watch Middlesex play because I wanted to go to Lords. And so I'd sit there and Lords going, this is just surreal when you're sitting in the place. But it was a great place to watch cricket, steeped in history.
0: Absolutely.
1: Certainly is. Looking forward to that. Darcy, thank you very much, mate. You have a great afternoon.
2: And we're looking at talking a bit of Super Rugby Pacific on the show tonight, trying to reel in Stephen Larkham ahead of his team taking on the almost unbeatable Hurricanes.
1: Brilliant. That is after 7 o'clock Sports Talk with your mate Darcy Watergrave. It is 9 minutes to 1. We'll be back very shortly.
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1: News Talk ZB, it is 7 minutes to one. So after 1 o'clock, we do want to have a chat about a Christchurch mother who lost her daughter in a road accident. She is calling for New Zealand's bereavement leave to be increased from 3 days to 10. She says the current allowance is insulting and nowhere near enough time to organise a funeral or properly grieve for many people. So she's launched a petition arguing often people are forced to use sick or annual leave.

0: to increase that. It's interesting when you're bereaving whether you want to not go to work or not. Mm. I know when my mum died, I rang my dad. Well, my dad rang me, told me, and I said, oh, when should I come down? He goes, after work tomorrow.
1: Right. So it's very generational, wasn't it?
0: He just assumed that I'd definitely go to work before I flew down.
1: Yeah.
0: And that's not to say we weren't completely and utterly devastated, but there are different ways that people face it. And I actually thought going to work was helped me in my grieving.
1: Yeah, a lot of people want to keep busy. But what do you say? 0800 80 10 80. Do you agree with this particular mother that bereavement leave should be extended in New Zealand? Is it fair to put that on some employers? Do you think that sometimes it is important to go to work when you're dealing with a loss of a family member or indeed a loss of a pet as well, which comes under this legislation? 0800 80 10 80 is that number to call.
0: The six says, Matt, I tried the knees up full send manoeuvre on the loo that you were talking about yesterday. It was uncomfortable. Do you have to rest your legs on a stool? Seems ridiculous. I'm not sure it was the game changer that you promised.
1: Okay.
0: Regards, Andrew. I think it's probably better if a stool's probably too high. You just have to get your knees above your waistline.
1: You want about something 30 centimetres high, give or take, maybe a little bit more?
0: Yeah, maybe 20.
1: 20? Okay,
0: 20,
1: yeah.
0: 20 centimetres. Just knees just have to be above your waistline, and it lines everything up a little bit, and it just makes things just... There's less resistance.
1: Mm.
0: It doesn't work for everyone, but a stool would be too high.
1: Yeah. But don't give up, Andrew. Keep trying.
0: Yeah.
1: When you get that manoeuvre right, you'll know about it. Right, news, sport and weather is coming up. It is 4 minutes to 1. You're listening to Matt and Tyler. Good afternoon to you.

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0: will debut for the Crusaders via the bench after injuries to Fletcher Newell and Seb Calder. The 22-year-old admits he looked at the Crusaders with envy growing up.
1: You hate them because they're awesome, Mister. You come down here and you realise it's a special place and awesome opportunity. Great people, great values.
0: The hometown Spurs are fighting back after a strong start from the New York Knicks in the opening NBA Finals clash in San Antonio. Down 14-7 early doors, the Spurs are now ahead 22-17 late in the first quarter. I'm Dean McLaughlin. That's News Talk ZB News and Sport with Fisher Funds, New Zealand's largest specialist KiwiSaver provider. It's 1:05. 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
3: Need a gas? See martagas.co.nz. Now starting off along Main North Road, we've got a crash between QE2 Drive and Momorangi Kres. If you can update us there, the number is 0800 jammed. Looking to Brougham Street, you've just got moderate delays between Barrington and Waltham at the moment. Papanui gets busy northbound Rugby Street through to Heaton. 45 kilo gas cylinders delivered for $156 plus temporary surcharge.
2: 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A perfect lawn in any weather.
3: Weather Watch 24/7, your Met Service forecast for Christchurch. Often cloudy with a few spots of rain today. You've got some northeasterly winds. A low of 11 degrees tonight. Tomorrow, Friday, mostly fine but becoming cloudy in the evening. You've got some northeasterlies dying out later on in the evening as well. A high of 20 degrees, accompanied with an overnight low of 8 degrees. And looking to Saturday, rain clearing to partly cloudy in the morning. Some southerlies developing for a time throughout the morning as well as throughout the evening. A high of 13 degrees to start off your weekend with a low of 2 degrees.
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4: News Talk ZB, welcome into the show. Sorry, I just wanted to hear that intro music just a little bit longer today. I just had that feeling that...
5: Prodigy. Yeah. Prodigy is the band.
4: It's a good raka, but welcome into today's show, and great to have you with us.
5: Hey, you know, on the show a little bit, we've been pointing out that AI isn't what it's cracked up to be. It's a little bit of a magic trick, and there's been a new study out that's found that the more you learn and know about AI, the less impressed you are by it.
4: Mm-hmm.
5: Because it gives you confidence responses, and it seems like it's sentient, and it seems like you're having a conversation, but it's just a token predictor. It has no emotional attachment to what it's saying and no emotional attachment or ability to tell the truth.
4: Yep.
5: And as we move on, we're seeing more and more that its utility is very, very narrow, mm-hmm. which is concerning, because as companies discover this and the amount of money that's being pumped into it, and all these companies about to go public, there's a very real chance of a massive bubble popping.
4: Mm-hmm. Yes.
5: Because essentially AI doesn't do what it says it does, and the only experts that say that it does do what they say it does are the people that are trying to make money from it.
4: Mm-hmm. It's a pretender.
5: Yeah. Oh, it's a pretender. It's a magic trick.
4: Yeah.
5: Seems confident, gives you an answer. It's got functionality. It's a tool, but it's not that great.
4: Mm.
5: But also, there's another side to AI right now where people are becoming more and more useless and not doing things that they could do, and instead getting AI to do it. And as a result, the world is just being completely and utterly flooded with slop. And
4: yes.
5: there is a movement to push back on that slop. And this great thinker on the topic had this to say.
6: If you ever send me an email that was generated with AI, you're dead to me, truly. I've been getting more and more emails, messages, texts that have obviously been either gussied up with AI or fully generated. And if you do this to me, I'm just going to cut you off. Because you already cut me off, you know? You're not talking to me. It's not you. You expect me to read something that you didn't write? And don't give me the "it's the future" either. It's not my future. I'm not interested in communicating with chatbots for the rest of my life while we pretend that it's actually a person that I'm talking to. If everybody starts doing that, I will just not. If your business uses a customer service agent that is actually just an LLM, then as soon as I catch on, I'm just not going to use your business anymore. And I'm not

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5: 21 past one, so a Christchurch grieving mother is seeking to extend bereavement leave from 3 to 10 days in legislation. So do you agree with that? But also, what is the best way to deal with grief? Is it taking time off work, more time? Or, as many people, is it good to get a distraction and go to work?
6: Shirley says, I'm so sorry to hear about the lady who lost your daughter. Yeah, I mean, it's so hard to even get your head around, as I said before. However, I'm self-employed. I looked after my dying mum, saw her through her death. My dad already passed, and then grandma went on her way. I juggled the best way I could and came out the other end. That's from Shirley. But what do you think, Caroline?
7: Right. Well, short story, short version. I was working in a mail industry, which was aluminium joinery. The boss's wife didn't really like me being there with all the boys. The day my dad died, she gave me my resignation letter.
6: What?
7: Yeah. Yep.
6: Not related, though, just coincidentally, Carolyn? Or
7: No, she knew my dad was not healthy, put it that way. Mm. And the day my son came in and said, Mum, granddad's passed away, she said, oh, can I just give you 5 minutes? And I'm like, no, you're not. Took off, went and sorted my dad out, went back to work and said, look, my dad's passed. And she said, oh, well, here's your resignation letter.
5: Wow, that is, I mean, from what you've told us there, that is incredibly heartless.
6: That's cold.
5: Mm.
7: Yeah.
6: Wow.
7: Yeah.
5: How did you respond to that, Carolyn?
7: You can imagine a few F-bombs going off and looking at her like I wanted to punch her in the head attitude. Yeah, it was so devastating. I was like, wow. And, you know, and all the boys just looked at me like going, what just happened?
6: And what were your terms of leaving? Did you have to work out a month or how did that pan out?
7: Nope.
6: Just out the door right then?
7: Yep, see you later, bye. Don't need you. Yeah.
6: When was this?
7: It was about 7 years ago now. Yeah.
6: Well, that doesn't doesn't seem very legal to me.
7: Well, that was the dirty tactics that she tried. She didn't like another female working in aluminium industry, so she just pushed me out, you know. And it was so devastating because I was probably one out of three staff that had a bonus every month. You know, because I pushed my work out, and that was the thanks, gratitude, whatever. I was like, yeah, you're a mutt. You're an absolute mutt.
6: Mm. Yeah, well, that's, you know.
5: That's horrendous.
6: That's heartless, right?
5: Yeah.
6: You know, but I think most employers are pretty good when someone they're working for, because most humans are pretty good, right?
5: Yeah. Because that's psychopathic, surely, that anyone who does that sort of stuff, that's verging on psychopathic. But what do you say, as an employer, have you got some flexibility in if an employee comes to you and says, I've had a death in the family and I need this much time off? I imagine most employers would say, no problem, take as much time as you need. But what do you say? 9292 is the text.
6: Why 10 days? Why not 13 days or 15 days or 20 days, says this texter. Yeah, it is interesting that we work in those multiples. Mm. I mean, 5 days is...

0: actually 7 days with the weekend, isn't it?
1: Correct. Well, yeah.
0: 5 days is actually 9 days, isn't it? Depending on when you position it.
1: Very true. Yeah.
0: Yeah.
1: Yeah. But it is interesting, you know, how long do you need? I mean, is 10 days enough? For a lot of people, it wouldn't be.
0: This gets complicated. I always think about this with speed limits. Why are they 100? If you worked it out exactly precisely for the best speed limit for the ultimate result for the country, then wouldn't it be something like 103.279 or something?
1: It's a good point. I never thought about that. I'm going to go down a rabbit hole now.
0: Rounding reduces the legitimacy of enforcement, if you ask me.
1: Yeah, what do you say to that? Right, 0800 80 1080 is the number to call. It is 25 past 1. Coming up after the break, we're going to have a chat with John, and he reckons a decent employer will respond appropriately whether they have legislation or not. That's coming up. It's 25 past 1.
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1: A lot of New Zealand businesses say values play a big role in how they make decisions day to day. We know that, which is why relationships still matter, especially when things aren't straightforward.
0: That's where Kiwi Bank has been doing things differently.
1: Its business bank puts a strong emphasis on staying close to clients, rallying a team to put a strong deal together and making decisions with the long term in mind.
0: That relationship-led approach has enabled Kiwi Bank to compete for and win more complex business relationships where depth of understanding and long-term value matter as much as the deal itself.
1: Yeah, so for businesses thinking differently about the role their bank plays, Kiwi Bank's relationship-first model is another example of how it's quietly changing the status quo.
0: To learn more, visit Kiwi Bank Business Banking website and see how they could help your business.
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9: Question: who stuffed up the cricket schedule? So somebody at NZC forgot about the election and they decided to book the second Black Caps India ODI for 7th of November. Traditionally, we clear out the sporting calendar for that day, dedicate the day to the hallowed thing that it is, the election. Because the problem is we know what choice people are going to make now. They're going to go, oh, cricket, election, oh, cricket, cricket, cricket, cricket. Fortunately, the thing only kicks off at 3 in the afternoon. So there's heaps of time for people to do the election. They should have a voting booth there. They should just do the right thing.
8: Heather Duplessy-Allen on the Mike Hosking Breakfast. Back tomorrow at 6 a.m. with Range Rover Sport on News Talk ZB.
1: It's 29 past one and we're talking about a push to extend bereavement leave from the current 3 days in legislation to 10 days in legislation. So what do you think about that? Is that a good idea to extend out that bereavement leave an employee can take? And what was the best way for you to grieve the loss of a family member? 0800 80 1080 is the number to call. G'day, John.

0: Who are you as an employer to say that you're not cut up by this? You know, it needs to be a spouse, partner, child, sibling, grandparent, grandchild. You know, if someone's grieving a cat.
1: Yeah, I mean, that's the way the legislation's set up at the moment. I think it's referred to, I can't remember exactly, but I think it's referred to as a close family member. Now, I don't think that includes pets at the moment, and God forbid that it ever does. but, you know, again, it's a matter of working out, I think, what's going to work best for both parties, I suppose, in the end.
0: Yeah. Thank you so much for your call, John.
2: Yeah, appreciate your thoughts. So do you agree with John? Are your employer like John that, you know, there's that flexibility already there, whether you have legislation or not? 9292 is a text. And want your views on 0800 80 1080.
0: This texter says, it's crazy. We give someone with a sprained ankle a week off without batting an eyelid, yet they lose a family member only 3 days. It's crazy.
2: What do you say to that? Headlines with Raylene coming up.
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0: you know, I work for myself, but that people will abuse the system, because that's going to be the argument, or why should we pay for their da da da da, right? Mm. Well, at the end of the day, you know, it's like I said, people don't die every week. It's only once in a while that someone close to you passes away.
1: Mm. Yeah, thank you so much for your call, Eric, and I'm so sorry that happened to your wife.
2: Mm, and good she got out of there. Taking your calls on that, 0800 80 10 80. So the bereavement leave, a Christchurch mother wants to extend it to 10 days. Good idea or not? It is 1:45. Back very shortly.
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2: 13 to 2, do we need to extend the number of bereavement days in legislation? Alan, what's your thoughts? G'day, Alan. Oh,
14: hello.
2: Sorry. Yeah, g'day, mate. I pressed the wrong button. Yeah, good to chat. What's your thoughts?
14: I'm here now.
2: G'day, mate.
14: Right. I think it's adequate and stay where it is, because we're absolutely guaranteed 3 days minimum to start, and that's in legislation. Mm. But there's no number of times you can call upon that in 1 year if it's immediate family. So people are forgetting that. I sympathise with the first caller just before me, but I had the exact opposite. I called my boss up at 9 o'clock at night and said I needed time off, and he said take the rest of the week off. Mm. And then he said if you need more time, take more off. And I could just chuck it into sick leave or take annual leave or unpaid leave. They were flexible. Mm. And the unit I was operating, they shut it down for 1 day while they found somebody else to work it for me. So
2: right, so they figured out a backup strategy while you were, you know, grieving and taking that time off and making sure you were okay, and that allowed you to take however long you needed.
14: Yes, and they even offered me work counselling, and I found the best counselling I had was actually going back to work after a few days just to get a bit of normality back into life again.
2: Mm. That's what I thought it would be, Alan, that most

0: employers. Maybe, look, I've been fairly lucky in the places that I've worked over my lifetime, not just here, but the various workplaces. But that's been my response as well, that, you know, when there's a family member who's passed away, it is just take as much time as you need. Don't worry. You just focus on what you need to do. And when you're ready, you come back. But there is a certain amount of time, though, isn't there, Alan, that, you know, some people go through some pretty traumatic things, including this Christchurch mother. But if she said, I need 3 months, you can understand and empathise with that, but as an employer, then you've got to start thinking, okay, I know what you're going through, but we do need you back here at some stage.
1: Yes, and there'll be some special cases out there, but I think the legislation more than covers the general population, and that's where it needs to be worded. And it is worded as such for immediate family. It's locked in legislation, and you can go for it. And for anybody else, it's just one day off work and prove that you did go to a funeral. I think it's more than adequate.
0: What do you reckon for pets, Alan? What's your view on the bereavement leave for a pet that passes, dies?
1: It'd have to be the only family member in the household.
0: Right.
1: You can normally give sympathy and say, take a sick day.
2: Yeah, it's interesting, like when they talk about 3 days paid parental leave, it's, you know, in the legislation, it's a spouse or partner, parent, child, sibling, grandparent, grandchild, spouse or partner's parent. So if you were going to legislate around pets, and currently there isn't any bereavement for pets, but would it be, how would you break that up? Dog, a day, cat. You don't need any bereavement leave for a cat, do you?
1: Goldfish. Budgie. Half a day for a bird, you reckon?
2: Goldfish, 15 minutes late to work.
0: At least an hour for a goldfish, surely. Yeah. Alan, thank you very much, mate. Appreciate your call. So Alan reckons it's okay the way it is. Do you agree? It is 2:09. Back very shortly.
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0: 6:22. Will, how are you this afternoon?
12: G'day, mate. How you going?
0: Not too bad. What's your thoughts about the bereavement leave?
12: Hey, well, I had 4 close relatives die in 4 years.
0: Right.
12: So I've taken my fair share of bereavement leave. And my employer couldn't have been better. I literally started a job and was there 2 weeks when my father died, and I had 2 weeks off, and they didn't

0: I think, unfortunately, there isn't enough like my employer.
1: Mm-hmm.
0: I think 10 days, yeah, I can see a lot of people would use it, but they necessarily wouldn't take the whole time, if you know what I mean.
1: Yeah.
0: Like, you can take 5 days and go back to work if you're in the right headspace, of course, but sometimes it's worse than that, you know?
1: I don't
0: think people would take the mickey out of it, you know?
1: Yeah. I mean, it seems to me it's a very individual thing that some people want to go back to work because they need that distraction and be around people to help them deal with it, and then other people need that genuine time off to process it. So, yeah, I think that's a fair point. But appreciate your thoughts very much. Thank you very much for giving us a call. Have a great afternoon. See you, mate. Yeah. Right, 0800 80 1080.
2: All right, what a chat that has been. So many opinions come through on this, on the text and phones. I'd say that people, on the whole, feel a huge amount of sympathy for this woman who tragically lost her child. It's just too horrible to comprehend what you go through under those circumstances. But people also point out that most employers are pretty good around this kind of thing. And with 10 days sick leave, 4 weeks annual leave, and 3 days bereavement leave, I think people generally believe that the law is pretty generous as it is at this point. But yeah, grief's a part of life. People get over it in different ways. But you know, if you've got a boss who isn't compassionate, then you're probably going to have problems across the board where you work, aren't you?
1: Spot on. Yeah, exactly. Right, great discussion. Thank you to everyone who gave us a buzz and shared their story. Coming up after 2 o'clock, SPCA adoptions are dropping. So if you've adopted recently, we want to hear from you. 9292 is the text. New sport and weather is coming up. You're listening to Matt and Tyler. I hope you're having a great Thursday afternoon.
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16: It's 2 o'clock. I'm Raylene Ramsey. The government books are in better shape than forecast. Interim financial statements for the 10 months to the end of April show a $6 billion deficit. Here's senior political reporter Azaria Howell.
17: The deficit's $3.2 billion smaller than

0: in the opening NBA Finals clash in San Antonio. Into the second spell, San Antonio now up 57-48. I'm Dean McLaughlin. That's News Talk ZB News and Sport with Fisher Funds, New Zealand's largest specialist KiwiSaver provider. 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
2: Book your bloody important meeting and give blood or plasma. Now starting off along Papa Nui gets busy northbound just before Rugby through to Heaton Street. Then again heading along Main North Road from Herewood through to Grasmere. Main South Road gets busy between Horsell Junction and Pound. That's due to roadworks. Rickerton, your usual delays both ways heading through Straven. Go to nzblood.co.nz to book your bloody important meeting. I'm Joe Wickens for Time Saver Traffic.
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2: Weather Watch 24/7, your Met Service forecast for Christchurch. Often cloudy with a few spots of rain today. You've got some northeasterly winds. A low of 11 degrees tonight. Tomorrow, Friday, mostly fine but becoming cloudy in the evening. You've got some northeasterlies dying out later on in the evening as well. A high of 20 degrees, accompanied with an overnight low of 8 degrees. And looking to Saturday, rain clearing to partly cloudy in the morning. Some southerlies developing for a time throughout the morning as well as throughout the evening. A high of 13 degrees to start off your weekend with a low of 2 degrees.
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3: There's a lot of excitement happening out there.
4: There's a lot of members of the crew getting their makeup done out there.
3: Yep.
4: So we look over there.
3: The glow-up room.
4: Mike Hosking just getting his hair done and then a little bit of lippy put on there out there.
3: How long does he need? I mean, he's been going for the last, what, 6 hours?
4: I'd say that's a full court press. Getting him ready for the awards tonight.
3: Yeah, it's a big job.
4: Yeah. Mm. Oh, well, he normally wins an award, doesn't he?
3: He does. He does.
4: You nominated for anything, Tyler?
3: Unfortunately, no, not this. Well, actually, News Talk ZB, Station of the Year. Ugh. Again, mate.
4: Stolen Valor.
3: I'll take it.
4: I'm nominated for 2 awards.
3: You are.
4: Yeah. Yep. Best sports podcast, I believe.
3: For the Agenda.
4: For the Agenda podcast.
3: Great potty.
4: Best sports commentator.
3: Nice, for the ACC.
4: Some kind of sports commentary nomination.
3: Yep. Yeah. Well, good luck, mate. I'm looking forward to your speech.
4: Are you going?
3: No, I'm not.
4: I've been banned after last year.
3: I'm not surprised, actually. Yeah. You know what you did. Yeah. We don't need to rake over those old coals. But
4: yeah, inappropriate speech and celebrating too much. Mm. And look, I'll be allowed back next year.
3: Yeah.
4: We'll enter next year.
3: You tainted me a little bit as well, mate.
4: We'll sweep the board next year, Tyler.
3: Exactly, mate. Yeah, no doubt about it. Right, let's get into this topic. This is going to be a doozy and looking forward to it. So, SPCA adoptions in New Zealand, they have dropped quite considerably as the cost puts pressure on pet owners. So, nearly 2,400 fewer animals rehomed over the past 5 years. Major centres like Auckland and Christchurch, they saw the biggest decline. So, the SPCA says tighter household budgets mean pets are increasingly seen as a luxury, while some owners are also struggling to afford basics like vet care and vaccinations. So the question we've got for you is, have you got a rescue animal, a rescue dog, a rescue cat, and how has it gone for you? And also, do pets really need to be that expensive?
4: Yeah. I mean, are they that expensive? And people say that people don't have a lot of pets at the moment. Mm. I was just thinking this very morning before I read this article that there are doggies absolutely everywhere. Mm. And I actually had a bit of a theory that because people are having less children, people have dogs. They replace the kids with dogs.
3: I think you're onto something there.
4: And
3: yeah,
4: dogs,
3: I think
4: that's
3: a big trend.
4: A dog's probably cheaper than a kid, I'd say, overall.
3: Definitely, yeah.
4: You know, you don't have to pay for them to go to uni or whatever. They don't need school uniforms.
3: Yeah.
4: But do they have to be that expensive? Because I'm pretty sure when I was growing up on the farm, our dogs weren't very expensive.
3: They just kind of ate scraps, right?
4: Mm.
3: I mean, back in the day, it was just whatever was left in the rubbish bin, and that's the dog's food, and you didn't need to get any of this fancy schmancy kibble.
4: Well, if they're hungry, they could go and get a rabbit.
3: That's right. Yeah, earn your keep.
4: But those kind of dogs, you know, sometimes that dog wouldn't be around anymore for whatever reason, and you wouldn't really know why. Something had happened. But yeah, we love our dogs right now. It is quite risky though, isn't it?
3: And Very risky.
4: I'd love for people to share their experiences with us on 0800 80 10 80.

0: Because if you get a rescue dog, you don't really know what you're getting.
1: It's and a roll of the dice.
0: And when I got my dog, I had a very specific list of things that I needed from the dog. So I found the breed that fulfilled all those things that I needed and wanted from our current dog, Colin.
1: Yes.
0: Great New Zealander listening at home.
1: Great dog. Good boy, Colin.
0: You're a good boy, Colin. You're a good boy, Colin.
1: He loves
0: it. Oh, you're a good boy. So, but... Because if you get a dog and it's a pain in the butt for whatever reason, that makes your life very, very complicated, doesn't it?
1: Yeah. 0800 80 10 80. We've had two rescue dogs. The first one, older dog, Sassy. We think she was about sort of 10 when we got her. And little Beagle, lovely dog to humans, hated other dogs.
0: Really?
1: She was a very, very angry Beagle. But that meant, I mean, we kind of figured it out in the end, but that meant we couldn't really let her off leash at the dog park. She tried to take down a German Shepherd one time. She slipped her lead and then just went after this German Shepherd. Thank God the German Shepherd wasn't up for fighting. The German Shepherd just tried to run away and say, what's this little thing nipping at my heels?
0: Yeah. And so these stats don't point out whether it is that people are having less dogs or whether they're just having less rescue dogs. Because what if people are just being like me and maybe you frown at me, but spending a lot to get the perfect dog that they know is exactly the one they want?
1: Yeah, design a dog. What do you say? 0800 80 10 80. If you've got a rescue dog, how did that go? Was it a bit of a roll of the dice? And do pets need to be that expensive? 9292 is the text. It is 11 past 2.
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10: Heather Duplessy-Allen Drive with Andrew Dickens and One New Zealand. 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
1: 14 past 2, so adoptions are down from the SPCA. Have you ever adopted a rescue pet? And what was the experience like? And also as a follow-up question, are pets that expensive to own? 0800 80 10 80 is the number to call. If you want to send a text, 9292 is that number. Plenty of texts coming through. G'day guys, pets don't need to be expensive. We have never in over 40 years had pet insurance. We currently have two cats. 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And this one, g'day guys, a lot of greyhounds getting rehomed at the moment. Maybe people are getting them instead of going to the SPCA. I know it's made it harder for rehomes.

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8: 22 past 2. If you've got a rescue dog, how's the experience been? Hey, you, Barbara.
9: Hello.
8: Nice to chat.
9: Nice topic. One of my favourite topics. This is talking about rescue dogs. I rescued a dog from the city pound. Mm-hmm. She'd been found as a stray on Christmas Eve. Someone had chucked her out. And I'm picking, they chucked her out of her area where she lived because she's very good at finding her way home, you know.
10: It's funny how we go, but then again, the dog doesn't know it's Christmas, but so it's sad any day that
9: it kind of, you know, it enlarges the violin somewhat.
10: yeah, exactly.
9: Yeah. Now, I'm on super. I don't have any other income, just super, so I had to be really careful, and I made sure that each fortnight I put some money aside into a separate, you know, separate account, so that that would help cover any vet bills that might crop up. Of course, she developed allergies, which my previous dog had had as well. So the Apoquil pills for that, I think they're about $9 each. But I did a bit of research, went online, and you can buy them online with a prescription from your vet, and lots of vets now are very happy to give you a prescription for online ordering of you know, medication.
10: Oh, yeah. And it's a bit cheaper.
9: And that cut the cost down to $3 a pill.
10: Oh, that's better.
9: Big difference.
10: Yeah.
9: Yeah.
10: Oh, sorry. I missed what kind of dog you've got, Barbara.
9: Oh, she was a little brindle staffy cross.
10: Oh, gorgeous.
9: I don't know what she was cross with, but yeah, she just.
10: Well, there seems to be a lot of staffy in rescue dogs.
9: Yeah.
10: Is the staffy just all over the place? It's always something in staffy.
9: I think they say that because some people get put off if you say pit bull.
10: Oh.
9: No. That's just a bit of a theory of mine. So staffy sounds a bit more.
10: Yeah.
9: I don't know.
10: Yeah. That would make sense.
11: Yeah.
9: But she definitely, when she had the football for my great-granddaughter and she put it on her bed in the garden, she had the biggest pit bull smile on her face.
11: Oh, cute.
10: But good temperament, Barbara?
9: Sorry?
10: What's the name of your dog, sorry?
9: Tia.
10: Tia, and good temperament?
9: Oh, absolutely. With people, perfect. She was very overexcited when she saw other dogs. She didn't know how to approach them, so I had to keep her on leash because she'd get overexcited and just,
10: Is Tia no longer with us, Barbara?
9: Oh, don't start me. I lost her in January.
10: Oh, I'm sorry.
9: I deliberately got a senior dog because they're the ones that people don't want.
11: Yes,
9: generally.
11: Good on you.
9: And I thought I'd have her for 5 years, but sadly she developed cancer. So we only had 3 years together, but
10: You're a very good person, Barbara. Are you going to go again and get another dog?
9: I will do. At the moment, I'm dealing with my father, who's not very well. So I've got to deal with that first. But yes, definitely I want to get another senior dog. They're just so.
10: But that's heartbreaking,
9: incredible.
10: Right? So you get a senior dog, and bless you for getting a senior dog, because as you say, people.

0: don't want that one a dog for life. But that's a heartbreaker, isn't it? So you fall in love with them and then they go.
1: Yeah.
2: But she, this one, she knew the minute we got her into the car, she knew. You could tell she was sitting there staring out the back window as if to say, I'm never coming back here.
1: Yeah.
2: You know, we got home and they say, oh, it could take a few weeks to settle. She was at home the minute she walked through the front gate. Like,
1: you're
2: no
1: so,
2: doubt.
1: So right.
2: Be there forever.
1: The reward you get from adopting a senior dog, and you know the time is not going to be that long and you hope it's longer, but the reward you get, holy moly. I mean, the senior we had, she knew she was onto a good thing and we treated her like a princess, but man, she had a good life.
0: Can I...
2: They learn to work you so quickly, they know how to earn a treat. She knew one of the things I tried to stop was barking. She didn't bark a lot, but if people are walking past, I wanted to be able to just look at them and not bark. But she only did it if there was a dog with them. And so I was training, if I called her and she came to me at the house, I'd give her a treat. And she thought, aha, it didn't take her long to realise. She'd walk outside, go, woof, and then walk back in and said to me, look, I'm a good girl, give me a treat.
0: Hey,
2: she was just incredible. But one thing I do want to say, and this is a moan, about a pet, an insurance company for pets, who advertise that if you don't insure your pets, you are irresponsible. And they would not insure my pet because she was older than 5 years and 5 months old. Now, calling me irresponsible, I've actually rung them twice. I'm not going to name them, but, I think that that's not very kind.
0: Yeah. And now, Barbara.
2: Yeah.
0: For another dog, can I suggest an expensive designer pup like I have?
2: No, never. Never. I don't want to design a dog. No.
1: Hey, you haven't met Colin.
2: It's like Pandora's box. You get this little delight and you open it up and gradually you spot new things all the time. You get a designer dog. Oh, yeah, it's going to do this. It's going to do that. Boom. And I've got to pay for grooming every 2 weeks. No.
0: All right. No. Hey, well, you're a good person, Barbara. Mm. Thank you so much for calling.
1: Yeah, what a great call.
0: Not only getting rescue dogs, but getting senior rescue dogs because you know that other people with big hearts that want to get rescue dogs also want to have a little pup that they can have for life.
1: Yeah, yeah. What a great person. Barbara, thank you very much for your call. So 0800 80 1080, if you've got a rescue dog, what was that experience like, and are we spending too much on our pets? It is 27 past 2. Headlines coming up.
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0: down to Christchurch. He came neutered and vaccinated and everything.
1: Right.
0: And he was advertised as a Whippet Cross, and he's no more Whippet Cross than I am. He's an absolute idiot. But I mean, I wouldn't change him for anything. But he's not happy until he's got something in his mouth.
1: Right.
0: Doesn't matter what it is, if it's a piece of plastic, anything, he'll just get it, and he runs around and around, and he's a greyhound cross with something, and then man can he move.
1: Right. So how many dogs are you running at the moment, Mary?
0: Two.
2: Right, back down to two.
1: That's manageable.
2: Yeah. Eight is Dr. Doolittle situation, but two is okay.
1: Isn't it funny with dogs? We're like, the dog's an idiot, it's ugly, everything, you know, we walk around abusing our dogs. But we love them. You're like, you're a moron.
2: Yeah, you're an absolute idiot.
3: Look at you,
2: your little pumpkin head.
3: Oh, look at you, a ridiculous creature. You absolute moron.
2: It's but a great we love stress them. Reliever.
1: We love them. Yeah. They don't have to be good looking or smart for us to love them.
2: Exactly.
1: Listen to this text. Could be controversial. Mm-hmm. Should I read it out?
2: Please.
1: Okay. How depressing. All these people that go, I don't want kids. I want to travel. I want to own nice things. I want a career. But that doesn't change the human heart. We need something to love and care for. So they get a dog to obsess over instead of a child. But the dog only lives 15 years and doesn't create grandchildren, doesn't visit them in their old age, doesn't visit them in the old person's home. So all the heart, but none of the human support. But hey, you got to travel, you got a nice car and a nice career. Sad, isn't it?
2: Oh man, that's a journey. I need to mull on that, because that is deep. That will hit a lot of people. I need some time to process that one.
1: Yeah, there's a lot to chew through there.
2: Yeah. Let's have a think about that. I mean, if you want to respond, by all means, 9292. It is 23-3.
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2: 21-3. 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
1: Yeah, like this text said, that's not entirely correct. 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
6: News Talk ZB, it is 8 minutes to three. G'day, Morris.
7: Yeah, hi, guys. How are you going?
6: Very well. What's your story?
7: Good. My son went to pick up a coffee table, which he sourced on Facebook, and he went to a rural property just north of Auckland City, and it was down a long driveway, coming on dark. There was a great big menacing guard dog at the gate. The owner said, "It's all right, come in," and he spent 5 minutes looking at the coffee table, if that, and 15 minutes petting the dog and playing with the dog. As he was leaving, the owner said, "You don't want to take the dog with you as well, do you?" And this is an SAS dog, South Auckland special. And so my son sent me some photographs of the dog. We'd had two Labradors in succession over the last 20 years. And I said, "Yeah, the dog looks good." So the owner brought him down and the dog interviewed us and decided we were suitable. So we ended up with the dog. The alternative was the guy was going to take him to the pound at the end of the week that my son went to see him and take the dog to the pound and also,
8: And the dog's of a good temperament. Your son's enjoying the dog.
7: 6 years old.
6: Oh no! Oh, we just lost you. Oh, that's unfortunate because I wanted to hear about this coffee table as well. But that is a good story. You get a dog and a coffee table. Thank you very much, Morris.
8: This text says, "Lads, as I always say, dogs don't do eulogies." Gary.
6: Oh, jeepers, Gary.
8: Hey, Matt and Tyler, I've had many rescue dogs and cats in my life, and I truly believe that they understand and appreciate what you've done, says this texter. My current rescue dog is 11 years old now, and she is by far the smartest, sweetest dog ever. I rescued her and the other pups to save them from being killed by the owner of the mother dog.
6: Wow. Oh,
8: I see. We went overnight from having one elderly 13-year-old dog to having 8 rescued 6-week-old puppies. Wow. It was absolute bedlam, but absolutely worth it. We homed all the puppies except for my gorgeous girl, and yes, I'll do it again. Regards, Linda.
6: Well, great text.
8: Lovely.
6: Yeah.
8: Just had to text you about the subject. Once upon a time, I owned 5 dogs. Now I have none for a really good reason. I wanted to travel. Well, I can. I have no children, so I could be in the selfish group. By the way, I get my dose of dog on a daily basis as I am a dog groomer from Raywin.
6: Nice. That is a good balance.
8: Yeah, but those dogs come and go.
6: They do. Yeah, exactly.
8: You know, they're just like ships in the night. They come through, you groom them. They don't necessarily like it. They're gone. The SPCA doesn't even release all their euthanasia numbers each year, yet bleat on about every other animal organisation's transparency.
6: All right. A few shots fired at the SPCA.
8: Blue juice injection has replaced the gasworks. Still plenty of dogs ending their days with a rifle behind the shed, though.
6: Okay, yeah. Right. I'm sure in rural New Zealand that's probably the case. All right. 0800 80 1080 is the number to call. We'll go to Tanya before the news hits us. Tanya, g'day. We've got a couple of minutes.
9: Hi. I just wanted to talk about my rescue cat.
6: Mm-hmm.
9: So I got her in 2020.

0: She does all right. It's very interesting because I had to have my home checked and everything first and a lot of homework done because you're not allowed to have a messy house. You have to leave stuff in the same place. So I kind of rearranged anything because otherwise she just runs into it. But she's great. She started out on a lead and then in our old property, she actually just used to go outside. We would always go with her to make sure that she was safe. But she had wonderful time outside and we just moved house in January and she's adapted to the new place perfectly. She has stairs and a balcony and all sorts.
1: So. Oh, beautiful.
2: Yeah, good on you, Tanya. You've saved a blind cat and that is beautiful.
3: Dave sums it up. 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They become your best friend and they ask for absolutely nothing in return.
2: That is poetry, Dave, and well said. Thank you to everyone who gave us a buzz and shared your story about rescue dogs. Coming up after 3 o'clock, tribute acts. Are they really worth it? Tell us your story. 0800 80 1080.
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13: It's 3 o'clock. I'm Raylene Ramsey. The Security Intelligence Service says China's military is trawling networking and job sites for intelligence. It warns they're targeting people working in government, military and national security roles with access to privileged information. Director General Andrew Hampton says it's increasing in Five Eyes countries, us and Australia, Canada, the UK and US. He urges people to be wary of unsolicited offers or approaches appearing too good to be true.
14: It normally starts with quite a benign request, but it can progress to requests to provide sensitive material.
13: The government's Māori Climate Adaptation Platform has dished out its latest funding, but this year's budget, hence the programme, will wind up next July. This new round of investment takes the total provided above $10 million. It funds climate resilience upgrades for marae, such as solar panels and emergency water storage systems.

0: There, the number is 0800 jammed. Papanui Road still quite congested northbound. Maryville Lane heading through to Heaton. Brougham is moderate to heavy both ways from Barrington heading through to Waltham. Don't miss Venari Caravan's grand opening. Enjoy demos, giveaways and more on June 6th. I'm Joe Wickens for Time Saver Traffic.
1: 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A perfect lawn, even with muddy paws and busy kids.
0: In the Watch 24-7, your Met Service forecast for Christchurch. Often cloudy with a few spots of rain today. You've got some northeasterly winds. A low of 11 degrees tonight. Tomorrow, Friday, mostly fine but becoming cloudy in the evening. You've got some northeasterlies dying out later on in the evening as well. A high of 20 degrees accompanied with an overnight low of 8 degrees. And looking to Saturday, rain clearing to partly cloudy in the morning. Some southerlies developing for a time throughout the morning as well as throughout the evening. A high of 13 degrees to start off your weekend with a low of 2 degrees.
1: 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Matt Heath and Tyler Adams Afternoons. 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
2: Very good afternoon to you. Welcome back into the program. 3:07. So let's have a chat about tribute acts. This is after a Pink Floyd tribute act has been forced to cancel a scheduled show in Napier at the last minute after receiving a cease and desist order from the rights holders of the original band. The Pink Floyd Experience says it was blindsided by the legal action, which effectively shut down the performance despite the tour already being underway. Fans have been left disappointed. Organisers are now working through refunds. And the situation highlights the strict controls around licensing and intellectual property. But when it comes to performing the music of major international acts, aka a tribute act, is it really worth paying money for them?
3: Absolutely. What have you got to go? It's tribute acts.
2: I haven't seen one tribute act that I actually really enjoyed. I've seen a tribute act for Fleetwood Mac.
4: Oh, yeah. That's hard, though, because those harmonies are very, very difficult to do. Even when Neil Finn was stepping in. For Lindsey Buckingham, you couldn't quite get those harmonies. They're incredibly precise harmonies, and that's always, whenever I see anyone cover Fleetwood Mac at all, it's so hard to get that right.
2: Yeah, I just thought they really butchered it. They tried their best. I'm just trying to think of another tribute actor. Oh, I saw someone impersonating Dave Dobbin. You could call that a tribute act. I thought that was, you know. And see the real Dave Dobbin a lot easier. You used to anyway.
4: Yeah, and what's the amusing name? Because the best AC/DC tribute band's called ABCD.
2: It's not bad, actually.
4: So you've got to have a really good name. And as I was saying to you before, Tyler, I saw Bjorn Again once. They were really good. And the Pink Floyd Experience is incredible.
2: I've heard people talk that up, actually. The Pink Floyd Experience in New Zealand is one of the better tribute acts when it comes to Pink Floyd.
4: The problem for the Pink Floyd Experience is that they're called the Pink Floyd Experience, which is very clearly saying that they're Pink Floyd. Because there's quite a famous English Oasis cover tribute band called Oasisn't.
2: that's clever, though.
4: It's close, but it's a change.
2: Yes, yeah.
4: And in New Zealand, there's a Split Enz tribute band called Split Friends. So you're changing the name a little bit. There's Fred Zeppelin. But the Pink Floyd Experience are just the Pink Floyd Experience.
2: Yeah.
4: So is that the problem?
2: I would say it is different if the particular band members or key band members are no longer with us anymore. Then, look, fair cop, because you've got to have. You can't, you know, bring them back from the dead. But if they're still actually alive and kicking, having a tribute act, I just don't see the point.
4: Yeah, but, mate, they're not going to, you know, Led Zeppelin, most of them are still here. Well, half of them. So not most of them.
2: A good chunk, a good percentage.
4: But they're not touring. So, and they might not be touring your country, you know. I think there was a Smiths tribute act that was at the power station recently.
2: I think one of our own News Talk ZB members was very talkative about that. But what do you say? 0800 80 10 80 is the number to call.
4: Aaron, welcome to the show. Your thoughts on this? Oh, sorry.
5: I heard of Fred Zeppelin.
4: What's that?
5: How good's that? I've never heard of Fred Zeppelin.
4: See, it's clever, isn't it? That? Yeah, it's good, isn't
5: it? It's a great note. Oh, brilliant. Hey, adding to that in regards to Bjorn Again, not what I'm going to talk about, but Bjorn Again are actually endorsed by ABBA. And
4: right.
5: When ABBA was going to all get back together, they got offered $1 billion to get back together.
2: Wow.
5: And it was ABBA themselves that said, no, we earn enough money off Bjorn Again not to have to work. What I wanted to ask the question of you fellas, incredible musicians, wonderful people, etc. What about Dragon and what about Hello Sailor? Not a single original member. Now, Look, Mark,

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6: 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We asked Speaker of the House Jerry Brownlee if they're being overly sensitive. A warning from the Salvation Army that food banks will close because of a cut in funding. And just after 4, we'll talk to a former police detective about Spark's new plan to keep scammers off your phone.
5: Getting the answers you deserve. Heather Duplessy-Allen Drive with Andrew Dickens and One New Zealand. 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
7: 17 past 3, we're talking about tribute acts. Are they really worth the money? This is after the Pink Floyd Experience was sent a cease and desist letter from the band's estate saying you can no longer perform.
8: And side issue, bands that don't have all the original members. I think it's difficult if you don't have the singer.
7: But yeah.
8: Although, recently the record at Spark Arena for attendance was broken by Linkin Park. And, of course, their singer tragically took his own life a while back. And so they've replaced him with a woman,
7: yep.
8: Emily Armstrong, and people seem to love it.
7: The fans loved it. Yeah, if they sold out.
8: Sold out the thing.
7: I mean, does that say it all?
8: And I went to see Split Enz the other day, right?
7: Mm-hmm.
8: That was fantastic.
7: Yep.
8: But Matt Eccles on drums and James Milne on bass.
7: Not the originals.
8: So Nigel Griggs, of course. Actually, Paul Hester is a similar situation, isn't he, as the singer from Linkin Park.
7: Yeah.
8: But, so, yeah, I mean, how many original members do you need in a band before it becomes, you know, if they're all gone, then that becomes a tribute act just with the rights to the real name?
7: It's a great question. 0800 80 1080 is the number to call. G'day, Neil.
9: Yeah, hi, how are you, guys?
7: Good, mates. What's your thoughts?
9: Well, just to answer one of your questions you had there, are the bands worth it? Yeah, we paid about 4 times more to go and see the Eagles live. Then you see a tribute band here in New Zealand, and we had to go to a city to see it. So that probably answers that a little bit. Pink Floyd Experience, it was quite sad to hear what you said. We just flown back into the country, and one of the reasons I was a bit sad, I thought I was going to miss them in Hamilton. I don't know if they came to Hamilton or not. I haven't heard that part yet. But Pink Floyd Experience is rated one of the second best tribute band of Pink Floyd in the world. Behind Brett Floyd.
8: And, Brett Floyd. I was just looking at the top 10 earning tribute bands in the world, and Brett Floyd are one of them.
9: Well, they're very, very good. Again, David Gilmour's the only one still doing anything out there, really. But that said, Pink Floyd Experience, and I'm a bit picky about this, they're very good. They're very, very good. You know, some of that stuff is so hard to duplicate, and they do it extremely well. And that's not just vocals and music, that's the lighting and everything.
7: Mm.
9: So I believe, well, I can't remember what I last paid here in Hamilton, but we're probably up around 150 now to go and see them. I saw Pink Floyd several years ago here, and it was about that then, probably about 25, 30 years ago.
7: That was the original Pink Floyd, though.
9: Yeah, right. Yeah.
7: So 150.
9: No, not at all. It was without Roger Waters. Roger Waters.
7: Mm, yeah, of course.
8: I mean, if you're trying to do Pink Floyd, you have to absolutely nail every part of it because the guitar parts are so distinctive. Everyone there knows exactly the next note that's going to be played and exactly how it's played. And if you don't get that right, then so to be a Pink Floyd, really quality Pink Floyd tribute band, you have to be incredible musicians, right, Neil?
9: Absolutely. And this is why I've seen several Pink Floyd tribute bands, And I can't comment on the others because they do their best. But these guys, Pink Floyd Experience of New Zealand, are pretty damn close. Yeah, and if you're going to listen to the tune, go away and listen to them both playing together. There is a little bit of difference. Yes, there is. Mm. But when you're sitting in the thing, it's also about the memory of a song you heard 40 years ago. Mm. You know, so that all comes flooding back as well at the same time. So, yeah, but it's sad to hear that they cease and desist. I often wondered how they might go about royalties when they do what they do. So you probably answered that.
8: Yeah, well, I guess, you know, when you perform live, you're supposed to put in a set list to APRA and a certain amount of money is supposed to go, you know, song royalties, performance royalties are supposed to go to the band. It gets pretty complicated. But I'm just thinking about the guitar solo from Comfortably Numb. And just what a guitar solo that is. But every bend, we know every bend, and you just be sitting watching, and it's such a high degree of complexity for Gilmour when he played it, but that's within his own style, and every guitarist has their own style and their own go-to sort of signature licks and such. So to actually learn it and nail the Comfortably Numb guitar solo, then you're a musician operating at a high level.
7: Mm-hmm.
9: Well, again, in the plane coming home, I watched the Luck and Strange, which is his latest one, and he plays Comfortably Numb, and he adds a little bit extra in, or takes away a few things.
7: Yeah.
9: His voice isn't what it used to be, and the vocalists do that as well, so each time he plays it, there's a little bit of a twist to it as well.
7: Yeah.
9: So, you know, and that's the part I do like. I quite like listening to that. But, again, you know, crikey, you can't... I really am focusing on Pink Floyd Experience, because that's what you originally brought up.
7: Yeah.
9: But they are good. They're really good. And I'm quite happy to pay what they charge to come here. They come here every second.
7: Oh.
9: They used to come to New Zealand every second year because they're employed around the world doing different gigs.
7: Good on you, Neil. I mean, $150 per person. That seems like a lot of money to me for a band that is not Pink Floyd. But this is where it gets grey. That, as you say, Matt, if they are, and they are very renowned and they are technically sound as musicians and they put a lot of effort into the lighting show and all the other experience that encompasses what we know of Pink Floyd, is that worth $150 to me? No, but to other people, they'd say hell yes.
8: Well, this is only vaguely related, but the black Strat that David Gilmour played Comfortably Numb on, that guitar sold for $14.5 million American dollars a couple of months ago.
7: How cool would it be to have that guitar? 0800 80 1080 is the number to call. Are tribute acts worth the money? It is 23 past 3.
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13: 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Making a decision based on facts knowable at the time, but also the outcome of that decision, because you never know what's going to happen in the future. So the quality of a decision is only best based on the facts you had and the eventual outcome. It's not just the outcome, it's also what information did you have that should be taken into account.
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6: With Your Ride, New Zealand's number one taxi app, download Your Ride today. The SIS is warning people in critical jobs to beware of unsolicited offers or approaches online. It's advised China's military is targeting workers in government, military and national security roles via networking and job sites. The US House of Representatives has voted to stop President Donald Trump taking more military action in Iran after four Republicans swapped sides. It still needs Senate approval, but is unlikely to fully curb the military. The Commerce Commission's open consultation on capping interchange fees for commercial MasterCard and Visa credit cards. The government's Māori Climate Adaptation Platform has given out more funding to a total of more than $10 million, but this year's budget hints it'll wind up next July. The South Island's first rural health training hub will soon open on the west coast, hoping to give Kiwis care closer to home. It's the third of four rolling out nationally after South Taranaki and Wairua. And Commerce Commission moves to cap MasterCard and Visa fees, saving businesses $40 million a year. You can see more at nzherald.co.nz. Back to Matt Heath and Tyler Adams.
7: Thank you very much, Raylene. We're talking about Tribute X.
8: Shame on my name. Shame on everything that I am.
7: You're hurting.
8: So I referred to the drummer of Queen as John Taylor, who's, of course, the bass player from Duran Duran as John Taylor. But in my defence, and this is why I got mixed up, is because both Duran Duran and Queen had a drummer called Roger Taylor.
7: Right. There you go.
8: So I got confused there.
7: Yep.
8: And I was watching this weird documentary on Duran Duran and cocaine abuse and and the Concord. And so, I had the bass player as cocaine enthusiast and bass player for Duran Duran's name in my head, John Taylor.
7: Just as an aside.
8: Roger Taylor. So apologies to Queen fans.
7: No, very good. Just as an aside, I really want to watch that documentary. Can you remember the name? Duran Duran, documentary, cocaine.
8: It's quite insane. So Roger Taylor flowing out on the Concord to just hit one gong in New York. Yeah, anyway, it's funny.
7: Right, 0800 80 1080 is the number to call. G'day, Craig.
9: G'day, guys. How you doing?
7: Very good. You're a good man to chat to. You're a former music promoter.
9: I've spent about 20 years being a music promoter. And for the first 10 or 12 years, I used to do a big outdoor concert at a winery in Tauranga that sort of built up once a year to have 8,000 people over to that by...
8: Impressive.
9: Bringing in quality tribute acts, mainly from overseas. And there's two sides. I come at this from two sides. Part of me is the purist side, because I, like you, Matt, you know, I spent many years in music radio in New Zealand.

0: So I think, well, only the original is the right thing, right? But when you can put in one night three tribute acts, so one weekend we did down there, we had Rod Stewart, the Beatles, and Rolling Stones back to back as three tribute acts in one night, and the punters paid, I think, $80 each to come to an outdoor concert and sit with 4,000 people and hear all the bangers from those three acts. You know, no album tracks, no B-sides, no playing something with a different arrangement. Every song was note for note the same as what it was when we first played it on the radio when it was a brand new
1: wow.
0: song. And that's what the audience want to hear. When, how many times have you gone to a concert lately with an old band who do a different arrangement for?
2: Oh yeah, because they're sick of playing it, or they go. Now we're going to do some of our new stuff.
1: Yeah,
0: or whatever. Yeah, because when people go to a tribute, it's a tribute. It's not. Yeah. It's not an impersonator.
2: So with your Rolling Stones, I mean, that's a lot to pull off. Are they going for the? Was this Rolling Stones that they had? Was their front man going for the full Mick Jagger, Tina Turner impersonation performance?
0: No, not really.
2: No.
0: I mean, you kind of got to put on a bit of that to run the song, right? But he's not impersonating Mick. They're true to the songs of those bands. And these guys, especially the ones that sort of tour the world from overseas, they have bought all the charts to these songs legitimately. They've licensed to play those songs by the original artists. And, of course, as a promoter, I would still pay all the APRA fees that you've already mentioned.
2: Yeah.
0: And those APRA fees would go to the original artists or producers or whoever they were. So I think there's a place for tribute acts. And I know you talk about some of them being really expensive, but that's probably testament to how costly it is to put that show on.
2: I mean, and people forget with a band, and you'll know this, Craig, is people go, well, I'm only paying for this time. But you're also paying for all the time they spend learning the songs, practicing the songs, all the gear they have to move around. There's so much other expenses.
0: Just hiring a theatre and putting up lighting and sound and stuff. I mean, just for a basic, I mean, you're going to spend $100K just on that, you know, without paying the band and all the costs of touring and all that sort of stuff. So, I mean, that's another whole debate, that whole thing about cost of tickets and things. But
2: now, Craig, but when you said that you had that night that was Rod Stewart, the Beatles and the Rolling Stones, what names did they go under? What was Rod Stewart calling himself?
0: Look, it's a while ago. I can't remember if they did anything.
2: Do you think I'm sexy or something?
0: No, look, I can't remember what they called themselves. But I've had the best. Like, I brought Ringo Starr to New Zealand as well in 2012, right?
2: Oh, cool.
0: Or 2013. So with his all-star band.
2: Yeah.
0: That included all the guys from, you know, like Richard Page from Mr. Mister, and Todd Rundgren was in there, and Steve Lukather from Toto. And,
2: wow.
0: And I brought those
2: One of the greatest
0: over,
2: guitarists of all time.
0: I know, right? And yet, you could say that was a tribute band. They all just played all the old songs of those artists, right? Mm. All night. But they weren't the band, but they were a tribute band, weren't they? Even though they were the original artist doing the voice. What's the difference, you know?
1: Yeah.
2: Well, still, Steve Lukather's played on so many hits, hasn't he?
0: Mm. So
2: he could go around and play a bunch of Michael Jackson songs that he was actually the guitarist on.
1: Yeah.
0: Yeah. Exactly.
2: Like Beat It, for example. Yeah.
1: But I get your point about, you know, I saw Don Henley, would have been about 5 or 6 years ago. And let's be honest, most people who went to Don Henley were there for Eagles songs. They weren't there for The Boys of Summer.
2: Yep. Great song.
1: And, he had a lot of Eagles songs in there, but like Desperado, when that came out, it was some sort of new formation he had on the piano, and there was a little bit of choir in the background. So it wasn't the same.
0: Oh,
1: and to
0: no.
1: what you're saying is, I wanted to hear Desperado as it was sung back on the record.
2: I went to see Bob Dylan, and I don't think Bob Dylan's ever heard his songs. I think he recorded them once, and then, and he's got a very distinct intonation in his voice, but he wasn't even trying to be anywhere near the originals.
1: Yeah.
0: Totally. So, did you guys go to that last Meatloaf tour when he came out here?
1: No, I didn't.
0: And like, I went to that gig at the Sparker, or Vector Arena in those days, and you know, I've never seen so many people walk out of a show because they want to sing. They want to sing with the artist and sing the songs the way they know them.

0: off the radio. And when you do all those arrangements like that, you just can't. And so they, it wasn't Meatloaf for them. It wasn't the Meatloaf music.
1: Someone's just texted through, the Rolling Stones covers band should be called the Rolling Clones.
2: Now, that's clever. Not bad.
0: Yeah.
1: Yeah. That's clever.
0: Yeah.
1: Well, good on you, Craig. Are you still promoting, putting a
0: book? Kind of stopped it for me. Yeah. It's a high risk.
1: High stress occupation being a promoter, isn't it? Great.
0: It sure is, yeah. I've still got some pretty cool phone numbers on my phone.
2: Though, I bet you do, yeah.
1: Well, good on you. Thanks for ringing, Craig. Thanks for your insights.
2: Yeah, great to chat with you.
1: Hi, guys. Great show. Thanks, Gary. I've been to the Pink Floyd Experience some years ago. They were absolutely brilliant. I'm just running why legal issues now after they've been around for so many years. Seems strange. Wonder what's triggered this.
2: Mm.
1: Cheers, Gaz. Yeah, that's a good point. Why has it suddenly been triggered?
2: They're trying to work their way through it, but it is a bit unusual that it's only now that they've decided to send the cease and desist. But, yeah, there'll be more to come on that. And taking your calls on the best tribute act you've seen and is it worth the money? 0800 80 10 80. It's 18 to 4.
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2: 16 to 4.
1: So here are some tribute band names from around the world.
2: Okay.
1: No Oasis.
2: Great.
1: Which is an Oasis tribute.
2: Mm-hmm.
1: The Foo Fighters. The Foo Fighters.
2: Brilliant.
1: You got the Fillers, which is a Killers tribute band. You got the Smiths, which is a Smiths tribute band. You got Neely Dan, which is a Steely Dan.
2: Oh, that is very good.
1: Band. Bjorn again, as we mentioned before. Mm-hmm. Wrong Jovi. That's not bad, is it? Mm-hmm. Fred Zeppelin, I mentioned that before. ABCD, Fleetwood Macarena.
2: That's pushing the boat out.
1: Dire Traits. The Meatloafers.
2: Mm-hmm.
1: Yeah, there you go. The Rolling Scones. Right.
2: Okay, some good names there.
1: Hi, lads. Muzz here. Drummer for the longest-running AC/DC show in New Zealand, Squealer. 18 years. We do it for fun, not wealth. As soon as bands start pulling big crowds and they get the attention of the owners, we just barely cover our costs doing small, medium gigs. Last gig was Brewtown Bogan Day. Next gig, plug, Moon Bar, Newton, 27th of June. There you go, the Squealers.
2: Oh, go hard, Murray.
1: AC/DC covers band.
2: Yeah, 27th of June at the Moon Bar in Newtown. Go and check them out.
1: Go and check them out.
2: Yeah.

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9: It's 4 o'clock. I'm Raylene Ramsey. The US House of Representatives has voted to stop President Donald Trump taking more military action in Iran. Four Republicans joined Democrats in a rare public show of disapproval, bringing the vote to 215 against 208. The measure still needs Senate approval, but is unlikely to fully curb the military. Trump claims the ceasefire continues, despite both sides resuming strikes. He had this to say about Iran's latest attacks on Kuwait.
10: There's a reason for everything, and we hit them pretty hard the night before, and actually last night. Some people would say they were slightly provoked.
9: Infrastructure leaders say we can't pause on builds. Economist Shamabil Yaqub has released a report finding pauses, cancellations and delays to projects have cost us almost $12 billion this millennium. It finds a lack of infrastructure could hurt communities and cost jobs. Water New Zealand Chief Executive Gillian Blythe says it reinforces the need for a pipeline of work.
11: Lining up the jobs that need to be done, such that you go from a set of renewals over a month or a year or whatever the time frame is, and you immediately activate the next one.
9: Queries from retailers as the Commerce Commission mulls capping commercial MasterCard and Visa credit card interchange fees. Businesses are charged for all non-EFTPOS card transactions, including company cards. The change would save retailers about $40 million a year, with consultation running until mid-next month.

0: And good. Don't joke, no. It's the 1,000th Grand Prix for a McLaren this weekend coming up in Monaco. The late, great Bruce McLaren started that team way back when, 1967, yeah. I want to say.
1: Upham, he had a garage at around Upham Road in Remuera.
0: The weefy suburb of Remuera.
1: Remuera.
0: Yeah.
1: I know, what a man. And I, in fact, bought a McLaren hat, a cap, the other day at a vintage sale for $20.
0: Wow.
1: And I'm wearing it, and my son, who wears a Ferrari cap, which he bought when he went to Melbourne, he looked at it, he said, do you realise the McLaren symbol is a Kiwi?
0: Yeah. Did you not know that?
1: Yeah, of course I knew that.
0: Yeah, of course you did that, yeah.
1: But so, I just thought that was sweet.
0: Yeah. You know? Well, it's probably the only connection still left, quite frankly, with the Kiwis and McLaren, but they're great at Monaco. What a place to celebrate that. And Bob McMurray, a dear friend and regular contributor to News Talk ZB. He's part of the McLaren team for 30 years, so he'll be having a right ripper of a weekend.
1: And I boasted that you've got a black cap on tonight on the show.
0: No, we had a black cap on last night.
1: So
0: Willow Rourke joined us last night. Tonight we're running ahead of Super Rugby. Hard to get a cricketer on a couple of hours before they start playing.
1: That's why.
0: Yeah, not good.
1: I heard the bosses say, good on you for getting Willow Rourke. And I went, gosh, look at that. He's got Willow Rourke on game day.
0: No, we had him yesterday. But tonight on the program, we'll be talking to Joey Wheeler about the Super Rugby this weekend. And a bloke called Stephen Larkham, who coaches the Brumbies. He'll be joining us as well. The hits never stop, my friend.
1: Good man. After 7 here on News Talk ZB.
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3: 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Starting on QE2 Drive, we've got a crash eastbound between the Northern Corridor and Burwood Road. It's causing heavy delays both ways approaching Marshland. Do update us on how that's looking. 0800 jammed is the number. Brougham Street, moderate heavy both ways between Barrington and Waltham. John's Road, heavy both ways between Sawyer's Arms and Harewood. 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
1: 4:26. So I started the program saying, let's tell off China, but not retaliate. Let's just say we're bigger than this. Don't be so childish, China. I totally and wholeheartedly agree with you, Andrew. We should not apologize to China, and we won't. China is power hungry now and is flexing its muscle at the free world. We do not give in to China. Thank you so much, Pauline. We'll talk to, of course, Jerry Brownlee just after 5 o'clock today. Another text from Tomo in New Plymouth says people forget that Martin Crowe started off the Cricket Max game with the Max zones and all that, and that was ahead of its time. It evolved into T20, and so Martin was actually, he had a great vision as well. Now, there's a headline around, of course, that David

0: Seymour has lifted the pay of the Farm Act chairwoman Paula Bennett by 63%, and the knee-jerk reaction was, oh, here we go, a mate feathering another mate's nest while at the same time cutting public servant costs. 63%, holy hell, I thought we had no money. That was until I saw what the pay was. The chair used to be paid $66,000 a year. Now, Paula Bennett will be paid $104,000 a year to be the chair and to oversee governance of $1.76 billion worth of medicines. This makes it a very big company. And as Seymour quite rightly pointed out today, that's still half the wage that the private sector would pay someone to do a similar job. And of course, remember the truism, pay peanuts, get monkeys. And with our current obsession with the number of public servants and their pay, it does bear remembering that these are big jobs, dealing with big issues and big numbers, and you do have to pay. And I've spoken to any number of public servant mandarins in my day, and they all admit they take the job because of a desire to help the country. And I know the yearly average is $70,000, so $100,000 sounds like a lot of money, but the real issue there is not how much they're paid, but maybe how little you are paid. We'll talk to Barry Soper about this at 4:45. And, of course, China. And we're off to a
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10: It's 4:30. I'm Raylene Ramsey. Labour's energy spokesperson is backing a report for rewiring Aotearoa, suggesting a cheaper alternative to an LNG import facility. The CIPERA report says New Zealand should transition from gas as soon as possible. It suggests using a diesel peaker to generate power would be a better short-term tool for less costs than the terminal. Megan Wood says we need short-term bridging, but renewables are the ultimate goal.
11: What the report shows really clearly is that using an option such as diesel will ultimately lead us to a more affordable and a renewable future far more quickly.
10: A Waihi dairy farm has been fined for unlawfully discharging dairy effluent in October 2023. Keith Torrens has pleaded guilty to the charge under the Resource Management Act and has been ordered to pay $39,000. It's after Wycombe.

0: Toronto Regional Council issued Torrens an abatement notice for breaching effluent rules. Judge Sheena Tapania called the offending careless and says Torrens had a responsibility to provide efficient and effective infrastructure. Sparks launched a new way to identify scam callers today. Verified Call helps customers see legitimate calls coming and reduces the risk of impersonation scams. 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
1: But this won't create a barrier for you to answer the phone. If you've got the app, the call still comes through like normal, but just with those extra assurances that it's Spark.
0: To sport, the New York Knicks have upset the Spurs on their home court in San Antonio to take a 1-0 lead in the NBA basketball finals series. All Blacks winger Leroy Carter has been withdrawn from the Chiefs Super Rugby qualifying final against the Reds in Hamilton this Saturday due to continuing hamstring issues. That is News Talk ZB News and Sport with One New Zealand and the power of satellite mobile. It's now 4:32. Andrew Dickens is next.
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3: 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Starting on QE2 Drive, you've got a crash eastbound between the Northern Corridor and Burwood. It's causing heavy delays both ways approaching Marshall, and do update us on how that's looking on 0800 Jammed. Brickerton Road, moderate heavy patches both ways between Deans Ave and Yaldhurst. Papanui Road, also heavy northbound approaching Innes. With Main North Road, heavy northbound from Harewood to Sawyers. 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Time saver traffic.
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5: When the
6: Controversial Michael Jackson. Welcome back to the program. Thanks for joining us today. We've got Murray Olds in a few moments' time. They've been hit by these Trump tariffs as well because apparently Australia supports slavery like we do too. So we'll have more of this in just a few moments' time. I just want to keep talking about the cricket for a while. We'll get the sports stuff over and done with this hour. This test that starts tonight will be the 150th test match played at the Home of Cricket Lords. How about that? And New Zealand is being honoured with that privilege to be playing that game, the 150th test match at Lords. And then think about what's happening over the next 6 months. India comes for this summer, and that's great. And then we go over to Australia, and Australia has honoured us with a Boxing Day test at the MCG. So for years we've complained about the fact that the Black Caps have not got a good deal from world cricket. Here we go, we've got the three biggest all in.

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8: 11 to 5, Barry Soper. Good afternoon.
9: Good afternoon, Andrew.
8: So we got four MPs sanctioned by China for visiting Taiwan.
9: They've been banned from China, the mainland, and from Hong Kong for the next year, which is pretty extraordinary, really. MPs for time immemorial have gone from New Zealand up to China without any sort of retribution from mainland China. They have... We've respected a one-China policy, which it doesn't. Even though we respect it, it doesn't. We don't actually necessarily agree with it, because we do a lot of trade with Taiwan, and Taiwan is a very important player in the world market, and you know we respect it, but we don't recognise an ambassador for Taiwan in Wellington. It's a chief executive at the so-called embassy there. But look, these four MPs, Laura McClure from ACT, she's a pretty new ACT MP. Then you've got, it was clearly a junket, because Labour's Duncan Webb, who's retiring at this election, and Maureen Pugh, that Simon Bridges was none too kind about once, she's also retiring at this election. And then you've got somebody from New Zealand First, David Wilson. Well, they've all been told, unless they apologise to China for visiting Taiwan, then this ban will remain in place for the next 12 months. Even Winston Peters, when he was asked about it, he said it was very disappointing, and referred all comment through Foreign Affairs, because, you know, it is a sensitive issue. And I think it says more about China's relationship with Taiwan at the moment, because we know that's very tense. And it may be, there may be some foreboding in what could happen there.
8: Well, old Anne-Marie Brady, who runs a fatwa against China, is saying we should retaliate in some way or another. But I think, and I've said at the beginning of the program, I think we should just sit there and say, well, this isn't very grown up by China. Yes. It says more about China than us, and they're like, but also talk about it. And this is the thing, they kept stum about it until McClure actually leaked it. So yes, that's how sensitive it was. But I disagree with that. I think we mention it and move on.
9: Well, the thing about China is, even though they may have been draconian here, you know, we've criticised China's human rights time and time again when we visit Beijing, and they, you know, they take it on the chin, more so than what I would imagine if you were criticising the United States at the moment. I don't think Donald Trump's chin is as large as maybe what China has, but there you go.
8: There we go. Meanwhile, the headline is that Paula Bennett gets a 63% pay rise from David Seymour.

0: cheering Pharmac, but even then, even with the pay rise, it's only 104 grand.
1: Exactly. And I was surprised how little was paid for that job, because it's a very public job and not a particularly pleasant job, because you're always accused of holding out on somebody with some sort of cancer at time to time. So it isn't a popular job, and I'm surprised that she's doing it for 104,000. But the point that David Seymour made, and it's a fair point, if you look at private boards, she's still, even at that new salary, paid half what you'd get at that seniority on a private board. So it's not a high money. But I guess the problem is, Andrew, that at this time of, I think, emptying pockets, it's, you know, can be seen as filling somebody in the know, filling their pockets at the same time. And it's not a good look. Maybe they should have waited until things were looking better. But I don't think it's going to impact on the ACT Party come the election.
0: No. And you've got to realise politics is all about looks.
1: Yes, it is.
0: And how are government MPs being labelled hypocrites for denying voting rights for unelected local body reps?
1: I find this absolutely extraordinary. It's old Rawiri Waititi has finally had a say on it, and he had this fact that the government is passing legislation, and that this looked as though it could become a big election issue, this, that unelected council members having the right to vote. And that's, you know, it's a bit like the old system that was thrown out with the Labour Party, that dual governance stuff. And you can't have, you've got to be elected. And Rawiri, I think, should get used to the fact that Māori can certainly have a say, the same as anyone in this country, providing, like everyone else, they get elected. And they've got 7 Māori seats dedicated to them and to them only. So they're hardly being denied the right to have a say in governance in this country.
0: And as I pointed out yesterday, due to the Treaty Settlements Act, there's actually still an awful lot of unelected people with a vote on our boards.
1: Yes. So, you look at Canterbury, that's one that's exempt from this.
0: Yeah.
1: And there's another one, I think it's Auckland.
0: Yeah.
1: They're exempt from these restrictions as well.
0: But yeah, it's about the look. Barry Soper, off to the Radio Awards tonight. Are you up for anything?
1: No, I'm not. Never up for anything, really, Andrew.
0: But Heather
1: up
0: is
1: for
0: up.
1: A good night.
0: Heather is up for Best Talk Host, and she's against some fella called
1: I can't remember. I think she's filling in for him at the moment.
0: Yeah, that's right. Some guy called Hosking as well. So, you know.
1: He scarpered out of the country.
0: Of course he did.
1: Because
0: he knows.
1: Said something.
0: Yeah, that's right. He knows that Heather's going to win. Barry, have a great night.
1: Thank you, Andrew.
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3: 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Starting on QE2 Drive, that earlier crash between the Northern Corridor and Burwood is now cleared, but do expect heavy delays as traffic eases. Burham Street also heavy both ways between Barrington Street and Waltham. The Southern Motorway gets heavier city-bound just after Curlitz. Brickerton Road heavy both ways between Deans Ave and Matipo. And John's Road is heavy both ways between Sawyer's Arms and Harewood. Head to tiles.co.nz. Time Saver Traffic and Travel.
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0: Loads of snow. It's high, a bit of snow. It's going to have a ski-through tunnel from the existing field and a new gondola that's 2.7 kilometres long. It's huge. A great investment in Queenstown. We're going to talk about that next hour. We're going to talk to Jerry Brownlee about the Taiwan situation and China situation. And we're going to go to Washington after the House Republicans voted to end the war in Iran. Big show. All coming at you. News and sport next.
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9: It's 5 o'clock. I'm Raylene Ramsey. A warning, people working for the government, national security and the military with access to sensitive information risk being attacked online by Chinese agents. The SIS is working with our Five Eyes partners to highlight an increasing trend of incursions through networking and job sites. Director General Andrew Hampton says agents will often try to form online relationships and over time progress to asking problematic questions.
10: That may be sensitive information about New Zealand's military capabilities, our diplomatic positions, about intellectual property.
9: Labour's echoing a report suggesting the government shouldn't rush into building an LNG terminal. The SIPERA report for rewiring Aotearoa recommends using a diesel peaker to generate power is a better tool for transitioning to renewables. It says diesel's cheaper and a better short-term substitute than LNG. Megan Wood says the report shows options like diesel will ultimately get us where we want to go far more quickly.
11: We are going to need some short-term bridging to get to the future that we all want, which is the most affordable energy we have that is renewable.
9: Infrastructure delays, pauses and cancellations have cost New Zealand $12 billion in the past 25 years. Economist Shamabil Yaqub has calculated the financial and workforce cost of pauses. An example is a year's wait on a $2 billion roading project, which could cost $490 million and more than 1,000 jobs. Civil Contractors New Zealand Advocacy Director Fraser May says communities also suffer from such delays.
12: By not having the new water pipe or the new roading network in place for the public to use.
9: Confidence in our wool sector as prices reach a 15-year high. Prices at a recent auction came in at about $6.80 a kilo, some premium types breaking $7. Federated Farmers Meat and Wool Chair Richard Dawkins says with synthetic prices up, more people are switching to wool.
13: If people are switching to wool, they'll begin to understand and realise the benefits of wearing wool. Once you make a conscious decision to start wearing wool,

0: wool and renewable fibres in general. You don't go back.
1: Waikato Regional Council's bemoaning the lack of backing for the Auckland to Hamilton Te Huia train service. Recent high patronage has prompted it to hike prices 25%, taking a one-way ticket from Hamilton to Auckland from $24 to $32.50. Council Chair Warren Maher says it had to go up with little help on offer.
2: We've struggled to get any support from Auckland until we went out there for a one-year trial and they sent us a letter and say, yeah, we support that, but they won't put their hands in their pocket.
1: Spark is putting up an extra barrier to scam calls, but urging people to stay vigilant. It's launched Verified Call, which lets customers identify legitimate calls from other Spark devices, reducing the risk of impersonation scams. Fraud lead Ross Dixon told Andrew Dickens, in case a scammer's still got through, people should watch for signs they're trying to generate a sense of urgency.
3: If they start then asking for, personal or financial information, and any pressure just to, you know, make a payment or do something urgently, those are red flags.
4: News Talk ZB Sport. Dame Lydia Ko heads into the US Open tonight. Thrilled LPGA golfers are playing for the first time at the famous Riviera Country Club in California. The course for the LA Olympics in 2028 has been the exclusive domain of men for major events. But Ko's pleased those times are changing.
5: It's awesome that the boundaries have really been broken in that sense. And I hope that there are more courses down the line that, you know, we get to go play that typically men have.
4: Golf coverage with Crown. There's nothing like a Crown forklift. The New York Knicks have struck first in the NBA basketball finals, beating the Spurs 105-95 in Game 1 in San Antonio. The Knicks have now won 12 consecutive playoff games, just the seventh team to have such a streak in NBA history. Down by 14 points in the third quarter, top-scoring Knicks guard Jalen Brunson told ESPN they bounced back because of the trust they have in each other.
6: Honestly, just think of chemistry, is knowing that we have each other's back. There's a lot of things, excellent roles-wise, we could have done better, but I think most importantly, our togetherness really was really the biggest difference.
4: The streak's on the line again this Saturday afternoon in Game 2. Former Test wicketkeeper BJ Watling's anticipating a vengeful England will come out swinging against the Black Caps in their first Test at Lord's starting tonight. It's the host's first Test since their poor showing in the Ashes series against Australia down under. Watling warns England will be much improved.
7: I always respect. They've played with the Duke ball a lot. I'm certainly not saying they'll be pushovers at all. I think they'll be very strong in their conditions and they'll certainly have a point to prove.
4: And the Southern Steel have been dealt a cruel blow with the inspirational captain Kemi Orapoi ruled out for the remainder of Netball's ANZ Premiership with a calf injury. I'm Dean McLaughlin. That's News Talk ZB News and Sport with Fisher Funds, New Zealand's largest specialist KiwiSaver provider. It's 5 past 5. Andrew Dickens is next.
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9: Need gas? 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Starting on QE2 Drive, it's moderate heavy northbound between Marshland and Burwood following an earlier crash that's now being cleared. Brougham Street is heavy both ways between Barrington Street and Waltham, and the southern is heavy citybound just after Curlitz. On John's Road further north, it's a moderate heavy run both ways between Sawyer's Arms and Harewood. 45 kilo gas cylinders delivered for $156 plus temporary surcharge. Time saver traffic and travel.
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10: Weather Watch 24/7, your Met Service forecast for Christchurch. Often cloudy with a few spots of rain today. You've got some northeasterly winds. A low of 11 degrees tonight. Tomorrow, Friday, mostly fine but becoming cloudy in the evening. You've got some northeasterlies dying out later on in the evening as well. A high of 20 degrees accompanied with an overnight low of 8 degrees. And looking to Saturday, rain clearing to partly cloudy in the morning. Some southerlies developing for a time throughout the morning as well as throughout the evening. A high of 13 degrees to start off your weekend with a low of 2 degrees.
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11: Evening, 7 minutes after five. So four of our politicians have been barred from entering China for a year after they visited Taiwan last September. And China's embassy says the ban could be reduced or lifted if the MPs apologise. So I'm joined now by the Speaker of the House, Jerry Brownlee.

0: hold the majority in the Senate, they're unlikely to suddenly launch a major rebellion against Trump. There are certainly some with concerns over the Iran war. I think they're aware ultimately all of this is symbolic, even if the Senate did also vote to rebuke Trump. It then goes to the president for signature, and he, of course, will not sign against himself.
1: And, of course, the midterms are pressing ever forward and breathing down their neck, and so they might want to get something happening. Yes, you say about the president and his executive powers. If it ever gets through the Senate, is there anything that President Donald Trump could do then?
0: Trump would probably... Knowing him, unleash a tirade on social media, expressing contempt for the whole process, and would certainly not sign this into law to curtail his own powers. Everything we've witnessed so far from the Trump presidency is that he's seeking to expand the power of the presidency at every turn. That said, there are indications he is tired of the Iran war. It's gone badly in many ways. Several times in recent weeks, he's claimed we're close to a deal, and that never seems to materialize. Of course, even the last 48 hours, there's been more military clashes with Iran. So I think in some ways he wishes he could... he could end this, and Republicans who voted against him were reflecting that sentiment that many of their voters feel, because, as you say, the midterms get closer every week, and gas prices, other financial costs of the war are weighing heavily, and right now Trump's disapproval rating is very high, so this is certainly going in the wrong direction for him, and he's still desperately trying to find a way out.
1: Good stuff. David Smith from The Guardian. He is the Washington Bureau Chief, by the way. The annual White House Correspondents' Dinner, you know, the one that had the gunman last time, it's now been rescheduled. It was April 25. Now it's going to be held July 24. If you had a ticket, you can still go. There's been a fundraising to pay for all that. You don't have to pay twice, and it's going to be held at the Waldorf Astoria, which the Trump Organization first converted from an old post office into a luxury hotel more than a decade ago, but they've sold on the lease since. So put that in your diary. July 24, News Talk ZB.
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0: The Salvation Army is worried that food banks are not getting enough money from the government, but maybe the government's got a different plan. 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
6: 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Getting the detail behind the headlines on Heather Duplessis-Allen Drive with Andrew Dickens and One New Zealand. 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
8: It's 5:30. I'm Raylene Ramsey. The Speaker says it's disappointing China's sanctioned four New Zealand MPs. The spat follows a May visit to Taiwan by Axe Laura McClure, David Wilson from New Zealand First, Labour's Duncan Webb and National's Maureen Pugh. Upon return, they were banned from entering China, Hong Kong and Macau for a year. Speaker Jerry Brownlee told Andrew Dickens New Zealand and China's relationship is quite strong, and this is just a glitch.
9: We have a very different political system to their own, and MPs in New Zealand can make their own decisions about these sort of invitations.
8: Doubt a vote to halt US President Donald Trump taking more military action in Iran has legs. Four Republicans crossed the House to vote with Democrats, winning 215 to 208. Trump claims the ceasefire continues despite strikes resuming from both sides. Guardian Washington Bureau Chief David Smith told Andrew Dickens today's vote is unlikely to fully curb their military.
10: Even if the Senate did also vote to rebuke Trump, it then goes to the president for signature. He, of course, will not sign against himself.
8: A historic poll result for the Opportunity Party, which has passed 5% for the first time. The Roy Morgan poll gives Opportunity a 2-point rise to 6%. The party came closest in 2017, scoring 2.4% of the party vote. Kule Wong says crossing the threshold means votes count.
11: Lots of people actually love our policies and our values and what we stand for, but they're worried about wasting their vote.
8: To sport captain Patrick Tuipulotu, believes it's weird that the Blues could benefit from the lucky loser rule and still advance to Super Rugby semi-finals, even if they go down to the Crusaders on Saturday. And former Black Cap BJ Watling fears England will be firing against New Zealand in the first test at Lord's starting tonight due to heavy criticism of their 4-1 Ashes drubbing by Australia. That is Newstalk ZB News and Sport.

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1: 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Time saver traffic.
2: Benari Caravans grand opening on June 6th. Starting on Brougham, traffic is heavy both ways between Barrington and Waltham. On Curlitz, it's heavy southbound from the motorway through to Hoon Hay. Rickerton Road, heavy both ways between Deans Ave and Montipo. Looking further afield on the northern motorway, it's moderate heavy northbound approaching Ohoka Road. Anything else we've missed, let us know on 0800 Jammed. Don't miss Benari Caravans grand opening. Enjoy demos, giveaways, and more on June 6th. Time saver traffic.
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0: Hi, I'm Andrew Bell from Bell Lamb and Trotter. A year after bringing water cremation to New Zealand, this gentler, more eco-friendly way to say farewell has been chosen by over 70% of families in our care. 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
5: Welcome back to the program. Very strange day at work today because the New Zealand Radio Awards were on around about 3 o'clock in the afternoon. Everybody disappeared off and got their hair done and got into their glad rags, and then they all came in and they'd be milling around to go off to the event which is happening at the big international convention centre. And I was looking around going, who are these people? Normally you see them in, you know, stained t-shirts and terrible jeans, and they're sitting around the place and you go, suddenly there's glamorous people everywhere. And the newsroom actually smelt good for the very first time. But of course, we are working, so we are not going. And Darcy is sitting out there all alone in the newsroom right now. And I'd like to congratulate our nominees, Best New Talent Journalists, 3ZB guys, Ethan Griffiths, Jamie Cunningham, Jordan Dunn. They've been nominated. Best Sports Podcast, Elliot Smith and Liam Napier for Rugby Direct. How good is that? Best Talk Presenter, interesting. The Mike Hosking Breakfast is up against the Heather Duplessis Allen Drive. And just to show I'm balanced, also Checkpoint with Lisa Owen and Morning Report. Best Talk Presenter, well, Marcus Lush is up against Kerry Woodham, is up against Ryan Bridge. And also in there is Afternoons with Jesse Mulligan. We've got Elliot Smith as the best sports presenter or commentator. I want to talk about the sports commentators a bit later on. And Elliot is definitely fantastic calls. And best station, oh yeah, News Talk ZB. So good luck to all the competitors, and that's okay. We're working. It's 23 minutes to 6. Now, the Salvation Army reckons food banks will close when funding dries up. So the government is giving $8 million to continue fund distribution services. But the food banks, run by charities and such, themselves, they get $7 million for one more year, but no more after that. And that is less than they've been getting lately. So Sonia Cameron is the Salvation Army's food security manager and joins me now. Good evening to you, Sonia.
6: Hello, how are you?
5: Very good. This must make you feel somewhat uncertain.

0: I don't know what we could do beyond have a meeting with their. I mean, all these things play out in back meetings, right? We observe from afar, and I'm sure they're dealing with it, and I'm sure this is probably an agreed upon solution where the Chinese at least get to signal their intentions while feeling that we've had a slap on the wrist.
1: I
0: And
1: see.
0: as you say, Liam, I reckon you're right. Not being able to go to Hong Kong is going to be huge.
1: And like I said at the beginning of the program that we should do nothing. We should not retaliate because it's not worth it. You know, it would be more damaging to us, but we should stamp our feet and harumph about it. What would you do, David?
2: I certainly wouldn't retaliate because, you know, our values are we don't ban people because they've gone to a country where we don't want them to go to. So we certainly shouldn't do that. We should, I mean, look, in diplomacy, they have a scale for how serious it is. Do you send an email? Do you call the ambassador and do you visit the ambassador? We should make a significant protest that we're unhappy with them because it's China that has ratcheted up the scales there. But we should do that not thinking it's going to make a great impact. At the end of the day, China is not going to be too worried.
1: All right, David.
0: A strongly worded email sounds good, I reckon. A strongly worded email. That always.
2: Seriously disappointed email. Yeah.
1: Right now, I'm going to stand up, shout, and stamp my feet. There we go. Take that, China. We're back after the break.
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4: Think you know your trivia? 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If you need to know more information, easy. 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
1: All right, and on the Huddle today, David Farrer from the Kiwi Bog, and also Courier, and of course Oscar Keitley, who is the living legend. So, gentlemen, just after
2: much better intro, I have to say.
1: just after the 5:30 news, we were talking to the Salvation Army about the food banks. Of course, the government has cut in half the food bank funding for the third tier. These are the charities that do it. It's down to 7 million from 15 million, and people are saying, "Is this the end of food banks?" It does seem to me, Oscar, that the government wants to take control of it and wants to stop funding charities.
0: It's just so weird. I'm old enough to remember when food banks started, and they were so rare, and they were kind of rare enough to make the news at night when there was a new one starting up, and it was quite horrific to Kiwis. I remember the thought that New Zealand families would need this assistance, and now they've become an integral part of the ecology, unfortunately, and they've proven to be quite necessary, and it just feels mean-spirited. I know we need, as Lord Rutherford said, we have less money, so we have to think more. But I do worry if the food banks do close down, because we're talking working families need food banks, not just beneficiaries or homeless.
1: Well, absolutely. And the demand right now is through the roof. And I get that. But, David, I don't think the government's saying they want to close down food banks. They don't want to fund, you know, the Sally Army as such. They don't want to fund the charities. They want to take over the food network hubs and centralise the whole thing. They want to control the distribution, don't you think?
2: Yeah, I have looked through the article about it, and from what I can tell, they're sort of trying to split the funding. They're saying we're going to have one pot of money for the actual food and that, and another pot for funding the organisations, and they haven't been able to give huge security. Like, they're funding them both for the next year, but they haven't guaranteed before that. I would be amazed if they don't have funding in the future. We see this quite a lot, and it's often just the stupid bureaucracy of government. I remember year after year, rape crisis centres were always at risk of not getting funded. And it was almost just as simple as the fact that it didn't neatly fill in anyone's portfolio. Who's responsible for having victim of rape? Is it police? Is it health? Is it social welfare? And I think this is probably part of that problem, where I think the intent is there, but the bureaucracy is not very good at being as nimble as the food banks need. So, look, they do a great job. They've got some funding. I understand the concerns that might not be there in the future, but I actually think they will. It's just they have to fight for it.
1: I think closing down food banks, or being the people who close down a food bank, is not a good look if you want to be considered to be a politician in any way, shape, or form. And we've just got a couple of minutes here. Yeah. Of course, we've got the rugby coming up, and it's going to be on three, because Sky bought three for $1. But I thought it was interesting. Just, it's a moment in history, really. We've got Grant Nisbet and Tony Johnson, and now Jeff McTainch as well. They're gonna each get one test each here in New Zealand. But then, of course, we all head off to South Africa, and Jeff McTainch is the man who's going over there. So, Oscar, do you feel that we're at a historic changing of the guard of our voice of rugby?
0: I do. It's kind of how I measure my time in New Zealand. All the chapters are broken up by who are the All Black first five is. But also, because I grew up with Keith Quinn.
1: Yep.
0: And I remember it was shocking when he suddenly wasn't the voice anymore. But I think it's definitely a changing of the guard. And it seems to happen at World Cups.
1: Okay.
0: No surprise, really, but I think as a country we're so blessed by the quality of rugby callers that we have had throughout our history.
1: Well, my favorite is Tony Johnson, to be fair, because he calls the plays and the players, whereas Grant's getting just a bit sort of player by player, if you know what I mean. Jeff McTainch, though, I haven't quite warned him. David, do you have an opinion?
2: Yeah, look, in a way, my son just got so on fire. I still am not over losing Keith Quinn. I think the one who was your childhood growing up, it's such a comfortable presence. So nothing against Grant Nisbet, he was great. But I'm still like longing for the Keith Quinn era. Having said that, not that I've listened to him a lot, but I quite like Jeff because I think he brings a certain energy to it. He's obviously quite a lot younger, etc. And so I'm very optimistic that he's actually going to step up to the role quite well.
1: Good on you, David Farrer. Oscar Kightley, I thank you both for your time today. And I actually worked with Jeff McTainch in a newsroom at another radio station for a while. At the time, he was a newsreader. And, you know, I remember talking to him. He said, one day, I want to be a rugby commentator on TV. And wouldn't you know it? The buck has gone and done it.
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11: 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Starting on Barham, traffic is heavy both ways. Barrington to Waltham. Carlos Road, moderate heavy southbound approaching Hoon Hay. On Rickerton Road, it's heavy both ways between Deans Ave and Matipo. Deans itself is heavy northbound from Mayfair Street to Harper Ave. Papanui Road, north of the city, is heavy northbound between Bealey and Innes. Anything we've missed, let us know on 0800 Jammed. 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
7: News Talk ZB. I'm Andrew Dickens. Nathan writes and says, Andrew, are you going to Takapuna versus Shaw on Saturday? Damn right I am. So I moved to the Shaw just before COVID. When COVID finished, the first thing I saw was North Shore Rugby Football Club were playing football down at Vauxhall Domain. I went down there and found 5,000 people watching a game. It's a club game. We drank the rugby club dry. The community was there, and it was the most beautiful thing. And the arch enemy of North Shore in the North Harbour League, of course, is Takapuna. So this Saturday, Takapuna and North Shore, all the grades are all playing each other, and it's all happening at Vauxhall Road, which is a beautiful ground under Mount Victoria. And all of Devonport and all of North Shore and all of Takapuna will stream into a ground for free, and we'll grab ourselves a beer and we'll sit there and chat and catch up with people and watch really fine football. And I'm looking forward to it. 2:45 kickoff. And the reason I'm getting so excited and telling the whole world about this is the power of club rugby and grassroots rugby when communities get together. And when I first went there and did that, I was just astounded by the feeling in the heart. And what I've done since is take all my mates. I've said, come over to Devonport and come to Vauxhall Domain for a day that will lift your heart and remind you about how great New Zealand is. And it happens all the time. And I know it happens up and down the country. I know it happens, you know, the Swamp Foxes in Thames Valley. You see the people, they stream in from everywhere. It happens in the South Island. It happens everywhere. And there's always one game with one evil opponent that you really want to go to. And this Saturday, it's exactly what I'm doing. Can't wait for it. Now, there is a Otago University Senior Research Fellow who, by the name of Kimberly, by the way, who's been looking at this winter energy payment that we get. And what is it? About $30. And they go, well, all this money we spend on giving people a winter energy payment, and it ends out that they take the family for a feed at McDonald's or something like that. And says it actually does nothing for our energy. And she's come up with the idea that maybe we should use that money that we spend on that to subsidise another form of energy. So her idea about all of that is on the way. Plus, I'll talk to Jamie Mackay. If I get a chance, I'll talk about, maybe Jamie's going to be talking about this as well, and that is the latest survey from Dairy New Zealand that says times are good for farmers, but boy, there's some challenges over the next year. So that's all to come. News and sport is next. This is News Talk ZB.

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6: It's 6 o'clock. I'm Raylene Ramsey. A nasty surprise for the US president as the House of Representatives votes to stop him ordering more strikes on Iran. Four Republicans bolstered Democrats for a final tally of 215 to 208. It still needs Senate approval, but is unlikely to fully stop military action. Guardian Washington Bureau Chief David Smith told Andrew Dickens, the House of Representatives has until now been very loyal to Trump.
7: He has ensured it's full of pro-Trump members who are usually ready to do his bidding.
6: The Speaker says New Zealand's political system is very different to China's, and it's disappointing the country sanctioned our MPs. Four MPs from both sides of the House visited Taiwan in May. On return, they were banned from entering China, Hong Kong and Macau for a year. Foreign Affairs Minister Winston Peters has told officials to pass on his concerns to Chinese counterparts. Speaker Jerry Brownlee says he was well received when he recently led a delegation to China.
8: And I think the relationship between our two countries is quite strong. And so this is just one of those little glitches.
6: Queries from retailers as the Commerce Commission mulls capping commercial MasterCard and Visa credit card interchange fees. Businesses are charged for all non-EFTPOS card transactions, including company cards. The change would save retailers about $40 million a year, with consultation running until mid-next month. Retail NZ CEO Carolyn Young says they're likely to include one disappointing aspect in their submission.
9: The exchange fee is going to be slightly higher than personal credit cards, and we wanted to see it down at the same rate.
6: Infrastructure leaders say we can't pause on builds. Economist Shamabil Yaqub has released a report finding pauses, cancellations and delays to projects have cost us almost $12 billion this millennium. It finds a lack of infrastructure could hurt communities and cost jobs. Water New Zealand Chief Executive Gillian Blythe says it reinforces the need for a pipeline of work.
10: Lining up the jobs that need to be done, such that you go from a set of renewals over a month or a year or whatever the time frame is, and you immediately activate the next one.
6: The Court of Appeal has agreed the Auckland owners who concealed the condition of their leaky home must pay its buyer $500,000. Despite making extensive queries about the Onehunga home, Angeline Vanifatova only discovered leaks 6 months after buying it. The High Court ruled in 2025 the Wang family deliberately withheld a report warning about moisture levels and covered up water damage. They say they believed it was sound and it only leaked after

0: After a 2019 storm, the Court of Appeal has rejected claims they weren't aware of disclosure obligations. The Salvation Army says lack of government funding could force some food banks to shut. Under Budget 2026, $8 million annual baseline funding will pay for food distribution, another $7 million for the food banks. Salvation Army Food Security Manager Sonia Cameron says that mightn't be enough to let smaller banks survive. She told Andrew Dickens this isn't great timing.
1: Demand at Salvation Army is 50% higher than it was pre-COVID-19.
2: From the newly crowned Newsreader of the Year at tonight's New Zealand Radio and Podcast Awards, congratulations Raylene Ramsey, to Newstalk ZB Sport. Dame Lydia Ko is hoping she can still be part of the New Zealand team at the Los Angeles Olympics in 2028, despite being adamant she won't play. The 29-year-old heads into the US Open in California tonight, tackling the same Riviera Country Club course that will be used for the Olympics. The only golfer in history to have a full set of Olympic medals, Ko's been asked if playing on the Riviera course for the first time might persuade her to revoke her decision to give LA a miss.
3: I do take pride in competing for New Zealand at the Olympics, and I really hope that I can be a part of it somehow in some shape or form, but no. 3 Olympics and that stress was enough.
2: Ko's won 3 of the 5 LPGA majors, but the US Open title has eluded her so far. Golf coverage with Crown. There's nothing like a Crown forklift. England captain Ben Stokes has dampened down disappointment at not being able to field the fearsome Jofra Archer for the first cricket test against New Zealand set to start in London tonight. The speed merchant isn't available because the series comes hot on the heels of the Indian Premier League, where he starred for Rajasthan. Stokes understands fans' frustrations not having Jofra on hand, but says the modern game dictates a flexible approach.
4: There is a situation where it could get messy and players like Jofra might not play for England again if you handle it a different way, and that's not good for anyone. Joff has shown that he is committed and loves playing for England. Just because he's not available for this first test match does not change that.
2: First ball's at 10 o'clock. Southern Steel netball coach Wendy Frew's confident her squad will step up and embrace the challenge of tackling the ANZ Premiership playoffs without captain Kimi Orapoi, who will miss the rest of the ANZ Premiership with a calf injury. I'm Dean McLaughlin. That's Newstalk ZB News and Sport with Fisher Funds, New Zealand's largest specialist KiwiSaver provider. It's 6:05. Andrew Dickens is next.
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6: Get your winter glow on with seasonal New Zealand vegetables. Starting on Brougham, traffic is heavy both ways between Barrington and Waltham. Rickerton Road, moderate heavy in patches both ways between Deans Ave and Yardhurst. On Marsham Road, it's a slow run northbound from Carmen to Yardhurst. And Papanui Road is heavy northbound from Beeley through to Ennis. Anything else we've missed, let us know on 0800 Jammed. Feel great and build immunity with winter vegetables. Follow 5 a day NZ for inspo. Time saver traffic.
5: 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Whatever the weather brings, your lawn still looks incredible.
7: Weather Watch 24/7, your Met Service forecast for Christchurch. Often cloudy with a few spots of rain today. You've got some northeasterly winds. A low of 11 degrees tonight. Tomorrow, Friday, mostly fine but becoming cloudy in the evening. You've got some northeasterlies dying out later on in the evening as well. A high of 20 degrees accompanied with an overnight low of 8 degrees. And looking to Saturday, rain clearing to partly cloudy in the morning. Some southerlies developing for a time throughout the morning as well as throughout the evening. A high of 13 degrees to start off your weekend with a low of 2 degrees.
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8: Yes, good evening and welcome to the program, and congratulations to Raylene Ramsey, best newsreader in New Zealand radio, defeating Neva Retamanu. But Andrew Watterson was also nominated in the same category. And before everybody says to me, well, it's only News Talk ZB that does talk radio and does news, well, that's wrong, because there were Radio New Zealand people nominated in that award as well. Best talk host, talk back or talk host, has been won by Marcus Lush again, defeating Kerry Woodham, also defeating Jesse Mulligan. So, you know, Radio New Zealand was in there, but we'd like to say congratulations to Marcus Lush. And best news and talk presenter, Breakfast and Drive, was taken out by Michael Hosking. Mike Hoss.

0: NZ Inc.
1: And if the interest rates go up as well, that's going to be another cost. And that's all part of the farm working expenses, because they've got a measure there as well, haven't they?
0: Yes, that they have indeed. And just referring to that Rabobank report, they're now picking or they're forecasting, and this one came out, it's hot off the press today, Andrew, a 25 basis point rise are coming at the next meeting in July, maybe another two or three or another couple before the end of the year. You know, that's going to get us to 3% plus farm inputs. We've talked about fertiliser and fuel, they're going up big time. But you know, the most worrying thing from this Rabobank report for me, Andrew, if you don't mind me mentioning it, is the Rabo research team, this is their global team from right around the world, have changed their baseline forecast for the Strait of Hormuz to remain closed until September. And they've raised their Q3 and Q4 oil price forecast to $120 a barrel for Q3 of this year, and $100 a barrel for Q4. Now, I don't know where Brent crude is today. I know you do the numbers on your show, 90-something, I think it was yesterday. You know, this doesn't paint a rosy picture. Let's hope the Rabo research team is wrong, Andrew.
1: Yeah, I'll have the numbers for you in just a few moments' time. We're just getting them together right now. I'll do that right after the break. Meanwhile, I've been hearing great stories out of wool, and finally the world is starting to recognise that wool is an awesome product.
0: Yeah, and we've got Donald Trump to thank for this. Well, that's a rather facetious comment, but one of the reasons that wool's facing a bit of or enjoying a bit of a renaissance is because of the rising cost of petrochemical-derived synthetics due to what's happening in the Middle East. Look, wool is at its highest level for 15 years. We haven't seen prices like this since 2011. We're getting, these are clean prices, not greasy prices. So we're getting the really good stuff, the strong wool I'm talking about, is now through the $7 barrier for what one PGG Wrightson auctioneer described as the first time in a generation. And while this all sounds marvellous, and while farmers, Andrew, are making much more money. They were losing money shearing sheep a year or so ago. I want to take you back 40 years, 1986, 87, was worth exactly the same amount of money, maybe even a wee bit more. Taking inflation, Rogernomics and all that sort of stuff, we've still got a long way to go.
1: I remember talking to you last year, and I remember you saying that farmers are out there shearing sheep, but they make absolutely no money from the effort. And yet, of course, the effort was so enormous. And I was thinking, wow, how does that happen? And isn't it so good that they kept on shearing the sheep, confident that the product would rebound?
0: Well, not all of them did, Andrew. That's just the point. There's been a big move in the past couple of years to self-shedding sheep, like the Wiltshire breed. So these are sheep that you don't have to shear. They run around the paddock and they get into the spring and summer months, and nature, they just shed their wool. It looks a bit messy around the paddock and stuck on all the fences, but there are no shearing costs with that. Now, whether the ones who have gone to the self-shedding sheep may get a bit of a shock if the wool prices keep going up. But you've also got to remember, not only do you not have to shear them and dag them, the actual maintenance of that animal is so much lower when it has no dags or anything like that.
1: But at the same time, you have to run around the fields picking up all this freaking wool all over the place, and that's going to be hard yakka too. That's bad for the back. Jamie, I got to go, and I thank you so much. It is 6:22.
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3: Roadworks starting soon on Lincoln Road. Starting on Memorial Ave, we've got a crash near Islam causing delays both ways. Do update us on how that's looking on 0800 jammed. Brougham Street is now starting to ease both ways between Barrington and Waltham. Rickerton Road, however, still moderate heavy in patches both ways between Deans Ave and Yaldhurst. Papanui Road, moderate heavy patches northbound approaching Ennis. Water and roading upgrade starting Monday 8th of June on Lincoln Road between Curlitz and Wrights. Time saver traffic.
4: There's a reason Big Ben pies are the go-to on Kiwi missions. You only need one hand to eat them, which is handy because the other one's usually busy adjusting that thing, holding the rod, prying something open, swatting a mozzie, closing the boot, catching a ball, opening the chili bin. You don't stop because you don't have to. That's the genius of the Big Ben pie. 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
1: It's 6:24 to the numbers. The NZX 50 down 0.1% today. ASX 50 is down 1.29% so far today. Still trading. A barrel of Brent crude oil that Jamie was talking about, $88. That is flat from yesterday. Tuesday, it went down. Wednesday, it went back up again. Now it's flat. One New Zealand dollar is worth 59 US cents, 82 Australian cents, 51 euro cents, 44 UK pence, and 94 Japanese yen.
2: There's no business like show business.
1: Apparently, Taylor Swift's, can I just say, Taylor Swift's a new song will be a country song. So there you go. Bruce Stern is 90 today. Russell Brand, 51. Angelina Jolie is also 51 years old today. Now, to Martin Scorsese. Another Hollywood legend's joined the AI bandwagon. Scorsese, the director of Goodfellas and Wolf of Wall Street and the man with the bushiest eyebrows in all of Christendom, has backed the AI company Black Forest Lab. He reckons it pushes the bounds of creativity and creates deeper audience experiences. The company released a promo video of the 83-year-old Oscar winner. In it, he is artificially generating a storyboard. And he bangs on about how much easier it might have been to explain his vision if only he had this tool in the past.
11: Here, how do you get it there? How do you get it on a set? How do you get it through, you know, the weather and even on a soundstage? How do you get it? How do you create what you have in your thought?
1: There we go. His enthusiasm for AI and storyboarding proving a bit controversial with fellow creatives. Carla Ortiz, an artist on numerous Marvel films, took to X in a fit of fury. She reckons he's throwing every storyboard artist he's ever worked under the bus and demolishing livelihoods. To use his legacy and power for this is disgusting, she says. I guess that's a fair point. Another, though, says it literally takes seconds to storyboard a shot. But let's not forget Scorsese's step into the dark side isn't a world first, and it's not brand new either. Steven Spielberg and James Cameron both say they've been open to using AI to cut costs and time. We know Cameron with Avatar. I mean, look how much money he spent on all that. AI is going to help him. But the real question is for you and I, do we really care if a computer generates a storyboard? Don't we want every dollar that's actually committed into a film to end up on the screen? I am the modern man. By the way, the song we're playing is by Styx. And it's called Mr. Roboto, because the robots are coming for our jobs. News and sport is on the way. And still to come, we are talking to Sam Dickey and Ender Brady from the UK. Domo arigato, Mr. Roboto, domo.
12: Domo. Domo arigato, Mr. If the mere idea of winter chills you to the bone, here's a welcome reminder that good things
13: come in threes. 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Take off to the tropics. 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
20: 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Next week, he's making a return. This Sunday, Rove joins me to reminisce about his era-defining talk show and how TV has changed since then.
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19: The Sunday Session with Francesca Rodkin. Sundays from 9 a.m. on News Talk ZB. Here until 7, it's the Business Hour with Andrew Dickens and Maz Insurance and Investments. 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
22: It's 6:30. I'm Raylene Ramsey. An historic poll result for the Opportunity Party, which has passed 5% for the first time. The Roy Morgan poll gives Opportunity a 2-point rise to 6%. This election's the party's fourth tilt at Parliament. It came closest in 2017, scoring 2.4% of the party vote. Kule Wong says crossing the threshold means a vote for them counts, so this is a confidence booster.
23: Lots of people actually love our policies and our values and what we stand for, but they're worried about wasting their vote.
22: Labor's energy spokesperson is backing a report for rewiring Aotearoa, suggesting a cheaper alternative to an LNG import facility. The Sipere report says New Zealand should transition from gas as soon as possible. It suggests using a diesel peaker to generate power would be a better short-term tool for less cost than the terminal. Megan Wood says we need short-term bridging, but renewables are the ultimate goal.
24: What the report shows really clearly is that using an option such as diesel will ultimately lead us to a more affordable and a renewable future far more quickly.
22: Pressure on farmers to supply wool as demand surges. Prices have hit a 15-year high at about $6.80 a kilogram. Some premium types got up to $7 at a recent auction. Federated Farmers Meat and Wool Chair Richard Dawkins says the supply may not be able to keep up with demand.
25: Sheep numbers are declining, and not only that, some of the sheep, some of the genetic farmers have been investing in are shedding. They don't actually shear those animals.
22: To sport, the Southern Steel have suffered a major blow heading into the business head of Netball's ANZ Premiership, with midcourt marvel Kimiora Poi sidelined for the rest of the comp due to a calf injury. The New York Knicks' hot finals streak has continued, winning a 12th consecutive playoff by beating the Spurs by 10 points in the opening finals match in San Antonio. That is News Talk ZB News and Sport. It's now 6:32. Andrew Dickens is next.
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3: Win $5,000 worth of tiles. Starting on Memorial Ave, we've got a crash near Islam Road causing heavy delays both ways approaching Islam. Do update us on how that's looking on 0800 jammed. Brougham Street, closer to town, starting to ease now both ways between Barrington and Waltham. Brickerton Road, however, still heavy at times both ways between Deans Ave and Matipo. On to Papanui Road, it's moderate heavy in patches northbound approaching Ennis. Head to tiles.co.nz. Time saver traffic and travel.
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0: Brady is joining us out of the UK to talk about stories from Europe. 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
0: This is 14 minutes to 7 and it's time to go to the UK where we're joined by Ender Brady. Hello, Ender.
9: Hey, Andrew. Good to speak to you again.
0: Okay, the stabbing of this kid in Southampton by a teen and all that. And then, of course, Nigel Farage who came out and stirring up the racial tension, which is raging. I do see, though, that the teen's parents have criticised this whole debate. But they're talking about a two-tier police system, and that's where the debate has moved on to.
9: It's moved on to diversity training for police officers now, and some people in the forces are letting it be known that they feel pressured into treating certain individuals differently when they turn up at what are scenes of crimes. Now, for anyone who hasn't followed this, the victim in all of this, Henry Novak, 18 years of age, an English student, University of Southampton. It was a night out and he ends up being stabbed 5 times. Now, when the police turned up, the murderer, who was a 23-year-old British Asian Sikh, he claimed that he was the victim and he said to the police, "No, he assaulted me, he racially abused me, he knocked my turban off." None of this happened. The end result was police officers put handcuffs on Henry, who said to them, "I've been stabbed." The family asked for the body camera footage from the police officers to be made public. I've watched it. Everyone's watched it. You can see a police officer saying to Henry, who's lying on the pavement, basically dying, and the police officer says to him, "I don't think you have, mate," and handcuffs him. So there's a huge debate raging here. And yes, political leaders like Nigel Farage have waded in. Minister says that Farage is trying to make political capital out of a tragic situation, and Henry's family have just begged the public not to create any further division because of his murder. It's a huge debate today.
0: Yeah, but, you know, at the heart of it is a police anti-racism commitment published last year after the policing action plan in 2022, and it's got stuff in it that says that police should not aim to treat everyone the same. And they should aim to produce equality of policing outcomes for different ethnic groups. And in fact, the policing minister, Sarah Jones, says, yeah, the language in the document was wrong and it gives the wrong impression. And so now they're reviewing it. So maybe there is a glimmer of truth in Farage's claims.
9: I think there is something to it, and I think that's a conversation for the Prime Minister to have with police leaders, because certain communities, I mean, I have many friends in the black community, and a colleague who is one of the most famous TV newsreaders in the country, he said to me one day, how many times have you been stopped by the police this year? And I it stopped me in my tracks. I've never forgotten this conversation. And I said, well, I haven't been stopped at all. Why? And he goes, they just stopped me again for the seventh time. Yeah, and yeah. I was thinking to myself, what's the difference between you and me? It's skin colour. Mm. So clearly, you know, there's a lot to get into here. And I think off the back of decades of anger in the black community, I think police leaders decided that they would change some of their diversity training. And now the end result is we're seeing an 18-year-old murder victim being handcuffed while he's dying on the ground and the murderer being listened to more. It's shocking.
0: It's shocking. I know. There was a Royal Navy helicopter crash the other day. Tell us what happened after that.
9: So the King is today to get in touch with the families of the victims who were on board. All three crew on that Royal Navy Merlin Mark II helicopter perished. Okehampton in Devon is where it came down. Early hours of the morning, the weather was terrible. They were on a training exercise. We don't know precisely what went wrong, but clearly something went catastrophically wrong and the helicopter crashed into a field outside the town of Okehampton in Devon. And we learned this morning here that the King is going to make contact today with the families of the loved ones. Just a shocking incident for the military community.
0: And here's a story that's happening all over the world. We're having this conversation as well. A warning that people in the UK aren't saving enough for retirement.
9: Yes, and the statistics are quite damning. 23% of people in the UK are putting enough aside for what's called a moderate retirement. A moderate retirement does not include foreign holidays, luxury items. It's a pretty basic existence. 23% of the population currently are saving enough to live moderately in retirement. 9% are saving enough for what is classed as a good retirement, just 9%. And I think the problem people have at the moment, as much as the pensions industry and the government will want people to save more, there's nothing left. The cost of living, energy. I had one of the best experts on oil on my TV show the other day, and he said, expect high prices for another 8 months. I said to him, when are prices going to come down again? He went, January 27.
0: Yeah. Yeah,
9: there we go.
0: When do you ever see prices going down? They go up in a crisis, but then when the crisis eases, do you ever see them go down? No, why would you? You know, suddenly they're a profit margin.
9: Profiteering. Yeah, profiteering, profit margin. Andrew. One word, let's say it. Profiteering.
0: No, it's just business practice. That's what they say. And are you saving enough for your retirement? Because you've been working in a very... You've been working in a very dodgy industry. We know media is fickle. It's up and it's down. You've been flush and you've been not so flush. So, no, you're not.
9: I turned 50 at Christmas, Andrew, and I have to say that did sharpen my thinking. I won't lie. Yeah. With a lot of things, everything from running to saving and what am I doing with the rest of my life kind of conversations in my head. But look, I think it's great to be having these conversations because clearly there is a problem coming down the line.
0: Well, Enda, thank you so much for your time. Keep on running because you can run away from your problems if you're a fleet of foot. And I thank you for your time today. Enda Brady out of the United Kingdom works on Sky and all sorts, has a telly show and stuff. And it is 7:08. Guess what? If you like the show, I have some very good news for you, which I'll tell you after the break.
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10: 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Starting on Memorial Ave, that earlier crash near Islam is now cleared. No further delays around the area. Brougham Street starting to ease both ways between Barrington and Waltham. Brickerton Road also easing both ways between Deans Ave and Yaldhurst. To Papa Nui Road, it's moderate heavy in patches going north approaching Ennis Road, and the northern is free flowing heading to Woodend. 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Time Saver Traffic.
11: 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Tropical North Queensland is home to the Great Barrier Reef, the majestic Daintree rainforest that no less than Sir David Attenborough called extraordinary, and so much more. 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
7: 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It's between NZME, MediaWorks, and of course, Radio New Zealand. So I have some good news for you. While Mike Hosking's Breakfast won the best news and current affairs and talk breakfast or drive show, beating Heather Duplessis Allen. And Ryan Bridge and Lisa Owen and others, I can tell you that Heather Duplessis Allen has won the Sir Paul Holmes Broadcaster of the Year Award. This is the second year in a row she has won that award, which is an incredible achievement. And I can also inform you that out of all the radio stations in all of New Zealand, News Talk ZB once again has been named the best metropolitan network radio station in New Zealand again. So, yeah, we are the champion, and there's an awful lot of radio stations in this country. Is this the song we're going to play out, or have you got
8: this
7: another?
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8: Oh,
7: well, that's a bit gloaty, isn't it? Can you imagine it? It's just finished. 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We are the champions!
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7: No. They'll be drowning their sorrows. But they are actually. I know for a fact that they do, because a lot of them go, oh, yeah, I heard you on the radio the other day. I said, no, don't you listen to your own products?
8: Wow. Yes, I'm playing We Are the Champions by Queen because, according to the Radio Awards, News Talk ZB, Marcus, Heather, Mike, everyone else are the champions. That's why we're listening to this. And also,
7: Hey, by the way, Kevin Calvert, you are the producer of the St Paul Holmes Broadcaster of the Year.
8: Yes. Congratulations, hey. Kevin, who's sat next to me now, cheering and jumping for joy.
7: And Sam Robinson, who actually does set up.
8: Sam Robinson, who does set up, and Ants, who I am pretending to be today.
7: But I'm Andrew Dickens.
8: And Andrew Dickens, yeah. He was also here.
7: I'm Andrew Dickens, and I'll be back again tomorrow. Have a great night.

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5: It's 7 o'clock. I'm Nina Burton. Doubts a vote to halt US President Donald Trump taking more military action in Iran has legs. Four Republicans crossed the House to vote with Democrats, winning 215-208. Trump claims a ceasefire continues despite strikes resuming from both sides. Guardian Washington Bureau Chief David Smith says today's vote is unlikely to fully curb the military, even with Senate approval.
6: Even if the Senate did also vote to rebuke Trump, it then goes to the president for signature. He, of course, will not sign against himself.
5: Concerns AI used in the public sector may not be politically neutral. A new Maxim Institute report is calling for safeguards to ensure public servants exercise judgment using artificial intelligence. The government signalled it'll cut almost 9,000 jobs in the sector. Researcher Thomas Scrimgeour says outsourcing too many decisions to AI risks becoming political.
7: There are kind of constitutional and political limits that we need to keep in mind because they are important. We can't just see efficiency and do everything that an AI suggests we do.
5: The mayors of Hutt City and Porirua agree it's time to have a serious conversation about merging the region's councils. Wellington's Andrew Little gave his tentative support to amalgamation in a speech to regional leaders yesterday. Councils have until August to submit merger proposals or risk the government forcing them to act. Porirua Mayor Anita Baker hopes Wellingtonians understand the tough situation councils are in.
8: People don't like change, but actually it's going to be done to us, so let's do it to ourselves, take up that mantle and get it done.
5: The Prime Minister says they're trying to make New Zealand business friendly. Centrix data shows liquidations continue to rise. Hospitality shutdowns rose almost 50% in the past year, with a string of businesses going bust in Auckland and Wellington. Chris Luxon says as the fuel crisis pushes up input costs, the government's trying not to add that to inflation.
9: We as a government are making sure we're not making things worse as we did, as the Labor government did, frankly, through the COVID experience.
5: A young Northland driver has been discharged without conviction with the help of the family of the man she killed. Open Justice reports 64-year-old motorcyclist Kerry McDonald died en route to hospital in January after being hit by 21-year-old Shirley Collis on Port Marsden Highway. She pleaded guilty to careless driving. No drugs, alcohol or speed were involved, and Collis says she looked both ways and didn't see him. Emily Ansell reports.
10: At her whang in a district court sentencing, McDonald's family described him as a kind man who didn't hold grudges and openly backed her discharge. Judge Greg Davis says it's rare to see such kindness in court and it fills his heart with hope.
5: And the government's hoping a youth program funding boost will help keep kids on the straight and narrow. It's confirmed an $8 million cash injection to support troubled young people through sport and physical activity. Sports and Police Minister Mark Mitchell says it will reach a wide range of kids, including some already inside youth justice facilities.
11: We're identifying trusted community organisations that have got a proven capability with strong local connections. You know, Champions Initiative, Billy Graham with boxing, Blue Light, the RISE program, you know, Live for More in Tauranga.

0: In sport, Dame Lydia Ko was on the cusp of history heading to golf's US Open in California. A top three finish at the Riviera Country Club would catapult the Kiwi great over Annika Sorenstam as the LPGA's highest ever earner. Ko says it's hard to compare their accomplishments in different eras, but she's adamant the Swede is a giant.
1: I'm like an ant, and she's I don't know what the biggest bug or what or living thing is, but she's that. It's kind of hard to compare it just because we're playing for so much more right now.
0: An assertion of confidence from New Zealand's best test wicketkeeper ahead of the Black Caps' first of three cricket tests against England at Lord's. It's England's first outing in the whites since their uncomfortable Ashes loss in Australia, while New Zealand convincingly beat Ireland in Belfast last week as part of their build-up. BJ Watling's offered his prediction.
2: We've got a bit of a string of fast bowlers at the moment that have started out their careers reasonably strongly, and we'll look forward to using that juke ball. And I think our batting lineup's really experienced. So I won't sit on the fence. I think New Zealand will win the first test.
0: First ball's at 10 p.m. Crusaders coach Rob Penny has dismissed the notion of the Blues being at a low ebb ahead of their Super Rugby qualifying final at a sold-out One New Zealand Stadium in Christchurch. Vern Cotter's side have stumbled their way into the playoffs, losing their last three matches by an average margin of 21 points. Penny says they'd be naive to underestimate the Blues.
3: They've had some moments that they'll be disappointed with over the last 3 or 4 weeks, but they're certainly capable and... Crikey, if you give them an inch, they'll take a mile.
0: All Blacks winger Leroy Carter has been withdrawn from the Chiefs Super Rugby qualifying final against the Reds in Hamilton this Saturday due to continuing hamstring issues. And the New York Knicks have won a 12th consecutive playoff by beating the Spurs 105-95 points in the opening finals match in San Antonio. That's news and sport to 7:05. Sports Talk is next.
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5: For the Watch 24/7, your Met Service forecast for Christchurch. Often cloudy with a few spots of rain today. You've got some northeasterly winds. A low of 11 degrees tonight. Tomorrow, Friday, mostly fine but becoming cloudy in the evening. You've got some northeasterlies dying out later on in the evening as well. A high of 20 degrees accompanied with an overnight low of 8 degrees. And looking to Saturday, rain clearing to partly cloudy in the morning. Some southerlies developing for a time throughout the morning as well as throughout the evening. A high of 13 degrees to start off your weekend with a low of 2 degrees.
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0: 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A standard text charge does apply with that transaction. So, who needs to stand up in the finals to demand selection? Who needs to figuratively shake Dave Rennie by the lapels? Because literally he wouldn't do it because he'd punch you. No, he wouldn't, okay, but just don't do it. But who needs to prove they belong in the All Blacks at higher levels? There are a lot of gaps, a lot of spaces, and we're joined on air now by, this is a Sports Talk unicorn. G'day, Muzz. I'm so used to reading your texts, I didn't actually think you existed as a human being. Welcome to the program.
20: Good, mate. Good. About time.
0: It is indeed.
20: I thought I'd better ring out thinking not going to read my texts out anymore. Yeah.
0: Mate, I will. It was just a, you know, thinly veiled threat. And in case you're wondering why I don't reply to them anymore, I'm not allowed to. I can't reply to texts because I start too many fights. Muzz, who do you reckon? Who has to stand up? Who's got this opportunity now over the next 3 weeks, next three weekends?
20: Oh, Ruben Love, hands down. He's got a front up with McKenzie. It's controversial, Dust, but I want him to stand up with McKenzie coming off the bench because I just don't think Mwanga should be in there. I think he's a freeloader that's coming back from Japan. Cheapens the All Black jersey. He should be here playing the Super Rugby season to earn a spot, not play one game for an NPC.

0: a winger, second most. Is he the second highest try scorer in the competition?
1: Morby, Josh.
0: Josh Morby, yeah. And maybe he's got a chance. He might be this. Could you call him a bolter?
1: Yeah, well, because he's not a you know, one that gets a lot of headlines. It's, but he's doing the job. And I think once again, you know, he would get picked if the team was named tomorrow. And I think Lester Faganuki, I did agree with Murray about that. They can use him wherever they like. They don't have to do what Rob Penny's done, but I think there's a good chance that they want plenty up their sleeve, and Dave Rennie wants work rate, and Lester hasn't just hang out on the wing. He's done the hard, you know, he's been in the thick of it, well and truly. So, yeah, I think he'll be in the team, and then you take it from there, because that's just the nature of rugby now. A lot of players play in different positions, and he's a special case with this.
0: Oh, he's a very, very special case. You don't do that. You don't fly between 14, 13 and 7 like he does. And he's been amazing. That 7 role. Last question for you, Graham, before you go. Is Dave Rennie the kind of guy who would pick guys out of position, hybrid players like that? Or does he strike you more of an old school coach that wants players to play where they play and leave it at that?
1: I think he is old school, but I think he's also a modern day coach. So he would look at Lester, for instance, and other players on the merits of what they're doing, and he wants work rate. So, you know, you've got to have car. Like the other guy mentioned about the bomb squad. You know, we've been paranoid about the bomb squad for 3 years for good reason. But yeah, I mean, it's something to use, and I think it's a valuable weapon, and you know, and he might even start at 7, but they may pull him back to midfield. But I think they will be very interested, those guys, in what he's done, and I don't think they'll be just discounting it, because I think that, you know, there's going to be flexibility in selection. There has to be.
0: Well, I think after one shot at number 7, you think, okay, maybe he does it twice. Really, he does it 3 times. He keeps providing. You're like, wow. He is actually the real deal in that role. Graham, thanks so much for your call. Always a joy to speak code with you. This is News Talk ZB. Lines are still open, 0800 80 10 80. You've been listening. Got some texts for you, a pile of those. Read them out shortly. Rather hear your voice, though. Which players can use the next 1, 2, 3 games, should they get that far, to get their name not only in pencil but in pen and ink? Dave Rennie and his side. Who has the best opportunity with a number of holes in this potential squad through injury? There are positions to be flogged. Who's going to steal them and why? Yours, please. 0800 80 10 80. I'd love to hear from you. It is 7:36 here on News Talk ZB. Stephen Larkham coming up for the end of the show.
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5: It's 8 o'clock. I'm Nina Burton. A historic poll result for the Opportunity Party, which has passed 5% for the first time. The Roy Morgan poll gives Opportunity a 2-point rise to 6%. This election's the party's fourth tilt at Parliament. It came closest in 2017, scoring 2.4% of the party vote. Kwile Wong says crossing the threshold means a vote for them counts, so this is a confidence booster.
6: Lots of people actually love our policies and our values and what we stand for, but they're worried about wasting their vote.
5: The Salvation Army says a lack of government funding could force some food banks to shut. Under Budget 2026, $8 million annual baseline funding will pay for food distribution and another $7 million for the food banks. Salvation Army Food Security Manager Sonia Cameron says that mightn't be enough to let smaller banks survive. She says this isn't great timing.
7: Demand at Salvation Army is 50% higher than it was pre-COVID-19.
5: Belief the government needs a backup plan as it embraces artificial intelligence. A new report by the Maxim Institute recommends safeguards to ensure public servants continue exercising judgment when using AI. It comes as the government moves to cut almost 9,000 public sector jobs. Researcher Thomas Scrimgeour says AI is rapidly evolving, so the government needs a clear exit strategy.
8: The risk is that a government gets an AI tool that is very useful and it is good, but then we lose faith in the company, and the government can never allow itself to become dependent on a single provider. We need to be able to pick up our ball and go home.
5: The Court of Appeal has agreed the Auckland owners who concealed the condition of their leaky home must pay its buyer $500,000. Despite making extensive queries about the Onehunga home, Angeline Vanefatova only discovered leaks 6 months after buying it. The High Court ruled in 2025 the Wang family deliberately withheld a report warning about moisture levels and covered up water damage. They say they believed it was sound and it only leaked after a 2019 storm. The Court of Appeal has rejected claims they weren't aware of disclosure obligations. Queries from retailers as the Commerce Commission mulls capping commercial MasterCard and Visa credit card interchange fees. Businesses are charged for all non-FPOS card transactions, including company cards. That the change would save retailers about $40 million a year, with consultation running until mid-next month. Retail New Zealand CEO Carolyn Young says they're likely to include one disappointing aspect in their submission.
9: The interchange fee is going to be slightly higher than personal credit cards, and we wanted to see it down at the same rate.
5: Confidence in the country's wool sector as prices reach a 15-year high. Prices at a recent auction came in about $6.80 a kilo, some premium types breaking $7. Federated Farmers Meat and Wool Chair Richard Dawkins says with synthetic prices up, more people are switching to wool.
10: If people are switching to wool, they'll begin to understand and realise the benefits of wearing wool. Once you make your conscious decision to start wearing wool and renewable fibres in general, you don't go back.
5: In sport, eyes forward for captain Ben Stokes as the spotlight intensifies on the England cricket team heading into the first test against the Black Caps starting tonight. The Lord's Showdown is in England's first in the Red Bull format since their dismal 4-1 Ashes loss to Australia 5 months ago. Stokes and coach Brendan McCullum were retained despite a disparaging review of the Aussie series, and Stokes says he's now focused on actions, not words.
11: There's been a lot been said over a long period of time now, but what I say doesn't really matter. What does matter is what happens at the end of the game this week and the end of the series if we win or lose. So, yeah, you'll be seeing the England team going out there still desperate to win.
5: First ball tonight is set for 10 o'clock. Family loyalties will be tested when the Crusaders host the Blues in the Super Rugby Pacific qualifying round.

0: I'm a big supporter of Before 16. I just get so frustrated when people say, oh, it's a parent thing. The parents should be doing it. And of course, it won't be perfect if the government puts something in and it could be improved. But it would be just like alcohol and drugs and all of those other things that we protect our children with. It would be something that as a parent you can lean on and that starts getting some normalcy around not having social media for your kids. And then, just as our friend Kelly said, yeah, we could all take a look at it. We, all parents could actually look at their own use and how they're role modeling for their own kids and actually being just looking at what it does to them and how there is no play. There is, it's not connection. There's no connection when they're sitting next to each other all on a phone. That's not real connection. It's horrendous.
1: Then the second thing I wanted to ask you is, have you had any advice, you know, potentially from counselors about what to do with the relationship with your child? Because there's a large part of what you've said that has just kind of, you know, made me think you don't want to, you know, win the battle and lose the war, which is that maintaining a good relationship with your child is more important than winning this fight over social media, even if they may seem like they're going hand in hand.
0: You're right, and that's why it was actually a counsellor that ambushed me, and I ended up giving her the, because we were talking to a counsellor about it all, and she was the one who basically threw exactly that argument at me and said, well, you know, you've got to give a little, otherwise that relationship is too strained. But it, and so that's what we've done. But
1: here's a solution. It's not a very good one, and it involves money, unfortunately. But just find, can you do hikes together, bushwalks? And then if you can you pick some where there's not good phone coverage?
0: Yeah, we can try all of that stuff, and we do. We do a lot of camping. We do a lot of caravanning. We deliberately go where there's no phones, or no coverage. But it, you know, it's not easy, and they still go off to school every day with the phone. And the schools could do more. That I know it's hard on teachers, but they could police it more because they're on their phones all day. When you look at their screen usage, they're tapping away, having conversations with their mates all day during school time.
1: Okay. Well, I wish you luck, Sophie, and I hope
0: thank
1: that
0: you. I should keep fighting.
1: Yeah, well, I mean, keep fighting for what you believe in, but also try to not be fighting with your child all the time, and you know, remind them how much you love them, and may there be less stressful days just around the corner. 0800 80 1080. Headlines in a moment. We'll carry on very soon too. The social media ban around the world. More and more countries are either doing it already or are about to do it. And they're certainly talking about it. Feels like the whole world is talking about it. How bad is the problem? Teens on social media, how bad is the problem? 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

0: really have to explain the plot because you can't assume that the audience are watching.
1: Yeah.
0: I mean, they're listening, but they've got their head down. Yeah.
1: Yeah, I think it's just, I don't know a parent that isn't having a problem with it. You know, when you open up this conversation today, I was thinking to myself, I said my son was just in the car, he's just left. But I was just, I said to him, I don't think there's going to be many people phoning up going, it's brilliant. Oh, it's awesome. You know, I mean, you can try and paint this any way you like, but I tell you now, I don't know a parent that doesn't have a problem with it. And any help we can get from the government, I don't care where the help comes from, but anything that can help normalize not being on screens can only be of benefit. I honestly, you know, I think it's going to come in everywhere. You've talked about it before in all the other countries in the world. It's going to come in everywhere. And the more of that, the merrier, the more help we can get, because we were kind of we were like the guinea pigs at the beginning, and you know, kind of, if I'd known what I know now, it would have been completely different. It's kind of, now to go backwards from that point is extremely difficult. You know, it's just about you. I mean, we're going away traveling soon and to South America, and I've been very tempted to ban the phones on the whole trip, and I mean, a long time, but it'd be such a big call. But I'm so close because I just don't want those.
0: Can I ask? So, would you be taking photos on an old-fashioned camera? What would you be doing for photos?
1: I would have my phone. The whole excuse of them needing to take photos would be like, borrow my phone then to take a photo. But the problem is you commandeered for the purpose for so-called other reasons, and before you know it, they're using it for something else. It's so exhausting all the time. You'd be watching every 5 seconds.
0: Well, Steve, let's end on a happy note. You're potentially going to South America. That sounds awesome. So where are you thinking of going exactly in South America?
1: Well, we're going to Chile, Bolivia, and Peru to begin with. My eldest is coming home early. They've got to go back to, one of them's 18, one of them's 16, so more important years at school. And then my youngest and my wife are continuing on to Ecuador and maybe Colombia. So,
0: wow. Yeah. Oh, my gosh. This is incredible. So are you going to see the Amazon? You're going to Machu Picchu? What are you doing?
1: Yes, all of that, all of the above. We've got salt plains in Bolivia, which I'd never heard of, which apparently is amazing.
0: Yeah.
1: We've got lots of, a lot of it's planned, and then at the end, we've got a lot of stuff that's not, we're going to freeform it a little bit. So, fun times. Hopefully without the device.
0: Yeah. Much. Well, if you do lots of swimming, then, you know, you've got to put the device down. And where you're going, hopefully there's not always, you know, internet reception, so you might be all right. Steve, that'll be the absolute trip of a lifetime, and to do it with your family, that's very precious. Thanks for the call, 0800 80 1080. Lots of texts on this one, so we'll get to some of those when we come back, and you can be on as well now. If you are just joining us, asking the question, how bad is it? Social media and teens. If you're a parent right now, how bad is it in your house? 0800 80 1080. As more and more countries around the world are now considering a ban, either for under 16, some 15, some 14. 0800 80 1080. 18 to 9, Newstalk ZB.
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0: And but I feel like now, when I, knowing that I have to have my phone out, you know, so it's not like you get your phone out when you get to the door. 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
5: 8 minutes to nine. So we've been talking about social media with under-16s, given that there's an article out today just listing all the countries that are either doing it or heavily, strongly considering bringing in a social media ban for teenagers. Let's use that to kind of segue into this other hark back to more innocent times. The education minister today was talking about the funding in the budget for teaching kids music. So Erica Stanford was playing a recorder. She says, a child learning an instrument today might one day be a Silver Scroll or Grammy-winning musician. I was thinking about this and whether or not you think it should be compulsory for kids to learn an instrument. Because I think that it should. Not that it should be compulsory all the way through school, but I think that at some point in your schooling life, that just as you make kids do PE, even if they're unco, that you should make everyone learn an instrument, even if they have no musical talent. Now, we know that learning an instrument unlocks parts of your brain, and that kids who are able to learn musical instruments will find learning other things, including languages, including maths, to be easier. So there's really nothing to lose from it. Honestly, the worst thing that can happen is that they're not very good. And even in the act of not being very good, they may still have learned a thing or two. Just their general knowledge. Just the camaraderie of being in a room full of other people trying to make something from nothing is terrific. So I think it should be compulsory. It doesn't have to be for years and years and years, but should learning a musical instrument be compulsory? There's kind of a part two of that for me. So seeing the education minister playing a recorder,

0: Remember the old saying, don't leave town till you've seen the country? Now's good.
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2: It's 9 o'clock. I'm Nina Burton. Two youths have been arrested and charged following a spate of vehicle-related crime in rural Southland. Police received a number of reports about vehicles allegedly being broken into in Winton last Friday. They say one vehicle was allegedly stolen before being lit on fire near the Aureti River Bridge. Police used CCTV footage provided by members of the public to help make the arrests. The mayors of Hutt City and Porirua agree it's time to have a serious conversation about merging the region's councils. Wellington's Andrew Little gave his tentative support to amalgamation in a speech to regional leaders yesterday. Councils have until August to submit merger proposals or risk the government forcing them to act. Porirua Mayor Anita Baker hopes Wellingtonians understand the tough situation councils are in.
3: People don't like change, but actually it's going to be done to us, so let's do it to ourselves, take up that mantle and get it done.
2: The Prime Minister says they're trying to make New Zealand business-friendly. Centrix data shows liquidations continue to rise. Hospitality shutdowns rose almost 50% in the past year, with a string of businesses going bust in Auckland and Wellington. Chris Luxon says as the fuel crisis pushes up input costs, the government's trying not to add that to inflation.
4: We as a government are making sure we're not making things worse as the Labor government did, frankly, through the COVID experience.
2: Concerns AI used in the public sector may not be politically neutral. A new Maxim Institute report is calling for safeguards to ensure public servants exercise judgment using artificial intelligence. The government signalled it'll cut almost 9,000 jobs in the sector. Researcher Thomas Scrimgeour says outsourcing too many decisions to AI risks becoming political.
5: There are kind of constitutional and political limits that we need to keep in mind because they are important. We can't just see efficiency and do everything that an AI suggests we do.
2: The government's hoping a youth program funding boost will help keep kids on the straight and narrow. It's confirmed an $8 million cash injection to support troubled young people through sport and physical activity. Sports and Police Minister Mark Mitchell says it will reach a wide range of kids, including some already inside youth justice facilities.
6: We're identifying trusted community organisations that have got a proven capability with strong local connections. You know, Champions Initiative, Billy Graham with boxing. Blue Light, the RISE program, you know, Live for More in Tauranga.
2: Climate awareness is a key aspect of a proposed $150 million expansion of Queenstown's remarkable ski field. If approved via the fast-track process, it would become New Zealand's largest ski field, growing to over 700 hectares. Visitor capacity would double to 500,000 within 5 years. NZ Ski CEO Paul Anderson says the new basin would face the southeast, retaining more snow.
7: It's higher, more snow blows over there, and we'll also install snowmaking equipment. So from a climate change perspective, we feel like this is part of our adaptation strategy.
2: In sport, former Test wicketkeeper BJ Watling is anticipating a vengeful England to come out swinging against the Black Caps in the first Test starting at Lord's in an hour. It's the hosts' first Test since their poor showing in the Ashes series against Australia down under. Watling warns England will be much improved.
8: I always respect. They've played with the Duke ball a lot. I'm certainly not saying they'll be pushovers at all. I think they'll be very strong in their conditions and they'll certainly have a point to prove.
2: The Blues believe it's weird they could benefit from Super Rugby's lucky loser rule and still advance to the semi-finals. Should the Hurricanes and Chiefs win against their Australian opponents, the Blues will advance regardless of Saturday's result against the Crusaders in Christchurch. Captain Patrick Tuipulotu calls it a unique situation.
9: I don't know any other competition that sort of has a second life for a losing team, you know. So weird, but I think if it was another chance for us, we'd certainly take it and grab it.
2: The Brumbies have swiftly engaged the reset button for the Super Rugby playoffs after a shock end to the regular season. An upset loss to Moana Pacifica consigned the two-time champions to the sixth and final playoff spot, meaning a trip to meet the top qualifying Hurricanes in Wellington tomorrow night. Wing Corey

0: That's funny you say that.
1: You're matching it to a melody so that, that guides you.
0: It's funny you say that because I latched a hold of Michael Caine because he was brilliant at running off lines in the right situations and holding all the script of all the film in his head for everybody. He explains in Blowing the Bloody Doors off his autobiography. He'd walk onto the set, you know, for instance, of The Bridge Too Far. And he just only had small pieces to play in the movie, but he knew everybody else's script and yeah. what their talent was and how they worked together. And so he was a genius that they latched a hold of. And, of course, Michael Caine's still alive today. He might even be listening. I'm a huge fan of Michael Caine.
1: You know, he's probably not listening, but he might be. That you're right. It is conceivable that he could be. It is statistically possible. And yeah, there are two things that always come to mind when I think of Michael Caine. One is Steve Coogan and Rob Brydon do the best impersonations of Michael Caine. If you've never seen The Trip, and there have been a few movies of The Trip in England exists as a TV show that then gets edited for international audiences as a movie. I've never seen the TV show, but I would love to. The first The Trip as a movie is just brilliant, where they're playing slightly fictionalized versions of themselves, going on a road trip as Steve Coogan is burdened by his immense talent and celebrity, and Rob Brydon is more relatable, and they go to fancy restaurants that Steve Coogan has to review for a newspaper or something, and mostly it's just the two of them either in a restaurant riffing and doing Michael Caine impersonations and other impersonations, or it's in a car, but it sounds like how that's a barely their plot, but they're so captivating. And the Michael Caine impersonations was what really kind of made it known. So that, I think of that. And then the other thing I think of with Michael Caine, and this is this great actor, and these stories aren't really even directly about him, is that he missed the Oscars in the late 80s when he was nominated. I can't remember for which film. It was a brilliant film. So he's nominated for an Oscar. He can't be there for it. He may have even won, actually. He couldn't be there for it because he was away filming Jaws 4. And Jaws 4 is one of the worst movies of all time, with like a cartoon shark in the 1980s. Jaws 1, one of the best movies ever, but unfortunately by the fourth one, that sort of sputtered somewhat. 0800 80 10 80. So we've gotten on to a conversation about musical instruments and whether or not you think it should be compulsory in school. Now, if that's sort of a bridge too far, it's a hark back to your school days and whatever instrument you learned and whether you kind of regret that it was recorder and not guitar. We got lots of texts on whether you're better off having your child learn guitar or piano. We'll get to some of those and your thoughts on 0800 80 10 80 when we come back. Headlines are next. It's 9:28.
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9: 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It depends on two things. Making a decision based on facts knowable at the time, but also the outcome of that decision, because you never know what's going to happen in the future. So it's, the quality of a decision is only best based on the facts you had and the eventual outcome. It's not just the outcome, it's also what information did you have that should be taken into account.
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3: 18 minutes now to 10. Craig, hi.
4: Good evening. How's it going?
3: Good.
4: Good. I don't think music should be compulsory at schools because, I mean, I wasn't really into music. I was more into physics and computer studies. And I never really liked PE because we had to run around the field in the morning sometimes on frost with bare feet. So that would never really appeal to me much either. But, I was useless at music anyway, I would have thought. But when I was growing up, my parents decided to teach my sister how to play the piano, and they put the piano in the lounge right next to my bedroom window, so I had to endure her learning the scales and all that. And later on in life, when I moved out of home, I went into an apartment building, and the next neighbour had a young kid who decided they'd teach him how to play the piano, so I started all over again as well. So it's like for a while their piano was following me around everywhere, but I never really got into that. I got more into, I like to be more behind the scenes with the sound, like learning to do mixing discs and all the effects and stuff like that. So I did that for a few years with a sound company, and then through that I got to meet and become really good friends of radio personality in New Zealand, old Ian Stables, and a few other radio announcers from the other network, which mm-hmm. I still keep in touch with quite often. So
3: cool.
4: He got me into DJing, and then I started doing DJing in Hamilton for like dance parties and stuff, and I found that really therapeutic, just, you know, adding to add songs together, make them flow seamlessly from one song to the other, and I got it. More pleasure than that, probably, than playing an instrument, yeah.
3: Yeah, that's actually a very important perspective, because you've reminded me, I knew someone who had no musical talent themselves, and I don't say that to be mean, that was their own assessment, but they loved music, and so they thought they should not just try to play an instrument, they thought they should study it, and it was a catastrophic mistake for them, because they wasted... They should have never been admitted to whatever course or diploma or whatever it was that they were doing. So it was a place that took their money, I'm sure, happily. But they were fundamentally tone deaf and they were just not good. And you know, I'd be inclined to think that we all benefit from learning, and maybe all children benefit from at least being exposed to it. But as an adult, doing this learning actually made them feel so bad about themselves, and they would have been better taking the path that you took, which is finding their niche or finding their lane.
4: Yeah, I mean, if music was compulsory at school, I would probably try and see whether I could take an extra physics class that more interested me than music at all. I wasn't really interested into it, but I did like the...

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0: historic poll result for the Opportunity Party, which has passed 5% for the first time. The Roy Morgan poll gives Opportunity a 2-point rise to 6%. This election's the party's fourth tilt at Parliament. It came closest in 2017, scoring 2.4% of the party vote. Kwilei Wong says crossing the threshold means a vote for them counts, so this is a confidence booster.
1: Lots of people actually love our policies and our values and what we stand for, but they're worried about wasting their vote.
0: The Salvation Army says a lack of government funding could force some food banks to shut. Under Budget 2026, $8 million annual baseline funding will pay for food distribution and another $7 million for the food banks. Salvation Army Food Security Manager Sonia Cameron says that mightn't be enough to let smaller banks survive. She says this isn't great timing.
2: Demand at Salvation Army is 50% higher than it was pre-COVID-19.
0: Belief the government needs a backup plan as it embraces artificial intelligence. A new report by the Maxim Institute recommends safeguards to ensure public servants continue exercising judgment when using AI. It comes as the government moves to cut almost 9,000 public sector jobs. Researcher Thomas Scrimshaw says AI is rapidly evolving, so the government needs a clear exit strategy.
3: The risk is that a government gets an AI tool that is very useful and it is good, but then we lose faith in the company, and the government can never allow itself to become dependent on a single provider. We need to be able to pick up our ball and go home.
0: The Reserve Bank has announced the rules are loosening on what's called a bank. It'll be permitted for all licensed deposit takers from 2028, including overseas banks with no physical presence here. With more, here's business reporter Michael Sergel.
4: Strict rules currently control use of the words bank, banker and banking. That'll change in December 2028 under amendments to the law governing deposit takers. The central bank hopes this will allow more competition.
0: Queries from retailers as the Commerce Commission mulls capping commercial MasterCard and Visa credit card interchange fees. Businesses are charged for all non-FPOS card transactions, including company cards. The change would save retailers about $40 million a year, with consultation running until mid-next month. Retail New Zealand CEO Carolyn Young says they're likely to include one disappointing aspect in their submission.
5: The interchange fee is going to be slightly higher than personal credit cards, and we wanted to see it down at the same rate.
0: Confidence in the country's wool sector as prices reach a 15-year high. Prices at a recent auction came in at about $6.80 a kilo, some premium types breaking $7. Federated Farmers Meat and Wool Chair Richard Dawkins says with synthetic prices up, more people are switching to wool.
6: If people are switching to wool, they'll begin to understand and realise the benefits of wearing wool. Once you make a conscious decision to start wearing wool and renewable fibres in general, you don't go back.
0: In sport, Dame Lydia Ko is hoping she can still be part of the New Zealand team at the Los Angeles Olympics in 2028, despite being adamant she won't play. The 29-year-old heads into the US Open in California tonight, tackling the same Riviera Country Club course that will be used for the Olympics. The only golfer in history to have a full set of Olympic medals, Ko's been asked if playing on the Riviera course for the first time might persuade her to revoke her decision to give LA a miss.
7: I do take pride in competing for New Zealand at the Olympics, and I really hope that I can be a part of it somehow in some shape or form, but no. 3 Olympics and that stress was enough.
0: England captain Ben Stokes has dampened down disappointment at not being able to field the fearsome Jofra Archer for the first cricket test against New Zealand. The speed merchant isn't available because the series is hot on the heels of the Indian Premier League, where Archer's Royals made the playoffs. Stokes understands fans' frustrations, but says the modern game dictates a flexible approach.
8: There is a situation where it could get messy and players like Jofra might not play for England again if you handle it a different way, and that's not good for anyone. Joff has shown that he is committed and loves playing for England. Just because he's not available for this first test match does not change that.
0: Black Caps captain Tom Latham has won the toss and will bowl first. However, bad weather is forecast to impact 4 of the 5 days of play at the home of cricket. And the women's singles semi-finals are taking place at the French Open overnight, and Craig Gabriel says the final 4 were at long odds to make it this far.
9: At the start of this French Open, it would have been a brave person to predict these 4 women as semi-finals.

0: or it might have been that they were dyslexic or ADHD, or that they'd been, sometimes this sounds ridiculous, but it's true. Sometimes it's a case of mistaken identity or a prejudice that a teacher may have based on your name, and it reminds them of a student from previous years who was naughty. Let's say your name's, let's pick a non-career limiting name. Let's say your name is Garth, and you remind the teacher either because they taught another Garth who was just really naughty, or you look like Garth, and that, you know, this is not besmirching teachers. It's just to say it's human nature that it can happen, that sometimes the reason you were written off by a teacher and then you doubted yourself is because you reminded them of another student who wasn't good. Now, that's going to be statistically way down the list, as opposed to, say, things like dyslexia or ADHD as a reason why you might have thought you weren't good. The other thing that can happen is that a lot of people are good at arithmetic, but by the time you get to, you know, arithmetic and percentages and all of that, times tables, that's fine. But by the time you get to algebra, then you previously were comfortable and no longer are. The two things I'd go back and change, this text says, as we head to a break. One, learn piano properly and drop the clarinet. Two, choose debating over the second 15. Such a poor choice made. Totally agree regarding learning an instrument, but I actually think it's kindergarten. Reinstate Yamaha music programs, but make more accessible and get 3 to 5 year olds with music implanted in them. From there, the foundation is built and they can opt in as they see fit later. Thanks for texting in. 1022 News Talk ZB.
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0: 10:24, Black Caps picked up the first wicket. Kyle Jamson has removed Gay for 8, so the score is 16-1. And I was about to come on and say it's a pretty good-looking start for England so far. Not spectacular, but they're looking comfortable, and then the wicket fell. Richard, how are you doing?
8: Yeah, g'day, not too bad. How are you?
0: Very good, thanks.
8: I heard your thing talking about learning a musical instrument. I was like, well, that's uncanny. I'm on my way home from band practice right now, so it'd be perfect time for me to ring up about learning instruments.
0: Terrific. So, tell me about band practice.
8: Oh, well, I play for a brass band that just played on the New Zealand Nationals recently, but that's not my primary thing. I'm a percussionist, but
0: oh, cool.
8: I'm a kit player primarily, but also I taught music for like 10 years several instruments.

See, in the wrong hands, you know, that as in, if a child had played that, that really probably wouldn't sound so good, would it? I love that song. I've always loved The Fool on the Hill. And there's something so whimsical about that melody, which maybe it doesn't matter what instrument it is, it would always sound good, that particular part of the song. This part.

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0: 23 minutes to 11, England 21 for 1. Nathan Smith is into the bowling attack. And it still doesn't actually look like a minefield. I mean, it's Lords, so when it's overcast, you expect, and it's day one, the first session, you expect it's going to be moving quite a bit. But then we'll get progressively easier. It's probably, to my eye, while concentrating mostly on a radio show, looks like it's playing maybe a bit better than maybe both sides would have thought, because definitely both sides would have wanted to win the toss. Anyway, that said, we've got a breakthrough, 21 for one, and hopefully more soon. Sammy says, great thunder and lightning storm in Blenheim right now. Yes, keep us posted on anything that's happening weather-wise. Sonia says, I disagree with Liz. It depends on the child what instrument they're drawn to. Music should be compulsory in primary school. I presume you have to still do art. Music is great for building self-confidence. Chris says, as a musician, guitar player for 50 years, your bar chords are much easier for you to lay the side of your finger on the bar rather than the face of your finger. Hope that makes sense to you. Kind regards. Okay. Non-musical parent here. Son started piano at age 8. Keyboard with piano weighted keys brought second hand. Oh, bought second hand. I thought you meant that brought the second hand in, but no. Purchased second hand, right. He bought his own actual piano at 15 for a few grand. To keep the interest over summer, we went away or didn't encourage practice. Big long break made the kids want to play again come January. Ah. Kristen says, I learned violin and loved singing. My son is a super musician. The arts are important. And Jill says, I've been playing ukulele since I was 15, singing along at a rest home once a week with the residents all joining in. Oh, that's great. Still doing it and loving it 50 years later. All right. Thank you for texting in on that one. Let's bring something new to the table. Apparently, there are lots of rats. Now, I know people hate rats, and I hate rats. Some people hate rats so much that they don't even like to talk about rats because that's how much it makes them shiver. So I apologize in advance if that's you. But the word is places like, say, Waterview in Auckland, Grey Lynn, Westmere.

0: Ponsonby have had a very sharp, noticeable increase in rat sightings. And Auckland Council says, despite the claims of a sudden increase, they haven't had any surge in rodents at their bait stations. So these presumably then are rambunctious, naughty and intelligent rats who are not being taken in by the bait. The word is that, and you can read a Herald article about this, that people are sharing their concerns on Facebook, that the rats are out there in the middle of the day. So if you've seen this, and not just say in Auckland, have you seen an increase in the number of rats around? Tell you what I have seen. Other than we had some rats at our place, we've gone them the last three years in a row, when the feijo is from our tree fall and we can't eat them or give them away in time and they get a bit rotten and the rats love them. So the feijo tree has really been more of a curse than a blessing, unfortunately. But possums. I have seen two possums, and I think they're the same, on the Northwestern Cycleway in Auckland. Now, if you don't know the Northwestern Cycleway, part of it goes over what's, you know, the remains of a wetland, which had the motorway go right through it. But it's still actually a significant ecological area. So part of that cycleway, you notice it at high tide, you've got an island that the motorway goes through, and lots of flax bushes, but a lot of native bird life. Now, I've been riding on that cycleway for 3 years. I have never, ever seen a possum. And then twice in the last week, I saw two possums. So two on each occasion. So I'm hoping they're the same, as opposed to there being like a plague of possums who are hanging out in the flax bushes and in the cabbage trees in what is otherwise an estuary. And, you know, they'll be eating all the native bird eggs. They'll be going crazy. But it's also, I mean, the smallest problem potentially is, maybe not the smallest. It's quite dangerous. You're cycling along, and these possums are not really very terrified of you at all on your bike. And so someone is going to hit one, and that could be fairly nasty for both possum and cyclist. I just wonder whether there's any correlation between the sighting of possums as well as the increase anecdotally of rats being everywhere, because for those possums to be there, they have gone a long way from what you'd think is their preferred habitat in New Zealand of being in bush. So it's not a good spot for them. Anyway, have you noticed an increase in rats around, and what can be done effectively? Let me know. It's people are talking about it like crazy on community Facebook pages. 0800 80 1080 on that one. Text 9292. All right, quick break. 17 to 11. Newstalk ZB.
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1: In the early noughties, Rove McManus was the golden boy of Australasian TV. 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
3: Tim Roxburgh for Marcus, 8 to 11. Denise, hi.
4: Oh, hello.
3: Hi. Have you had a rat situation at your place?
4: No, I haven't. But I have thought over the past couple of years there's been a great deal of animosity against cats. You know, and people have become almost manic about having those, I don't know what they call, you know, keeping them in cages, not letting them out at night, you know, and sort of they've been, and it is going to upset the balance of things. You know, I think cats like wandering around at night, but now also they're starting to sort of focus on hedgehogs. You know, they're going to start trying to kill them off. Well, I mean, I know they will get up, run up trees and things and get eggs, but I mean, I think, personally, I think that rats particularly are worth short. I mean, they breed like, well, rats, I suppose. But I mean,
3: well, the situation with sorry to jump in there, Denise, the situation or slash the issue with hedgehogs is that they are considered significant environmental pests in New Zealand, and they are.
4: Why?
3: They're extremely hungry for our native lizards and wetter and bird populations.
4: Do we know that?
3: We do. We amazingly, Denise, we've got environmental scientists.
4: Oh, well, they seem to come and eat all the cat food I put out for my wild cat that I feed.
3: Oh,
4: they sort of. I think I've got a little farm of hedgehogs.
3: Yeah.
4: But I don't imagine they'd be really.
3: I think what it is, Denise, is that no one really has a visceral reaction of disgust to a hedgehog like we have to rats. But hedgehogs are pests and they're not native to New Zealand, and they eat our birds. They eat our native wildlife. Katie, how are you doing?
5: Hello?
3: I am, and you are too.
5: Katie.
3: Yes, Katie. That's right.
5: Yes, well, I was ringing to say that I'm in Christchurch, and I had a whole lot of big mice ran across my drive for quite a while, so I got some traps. But then eventually I rang the council, and because I was on the Wairarapa stream, they came out and baited my property for me. And they got rid of all the mice, and some of them were quite big. And that was the end of it.

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0: It's 11 o'clock. I'm Nina Burton.

0: are those hot days in the 20s, but then the next day it'll be down at 10 and you get to 18 in the end. Anyway, that's your summertime average. And here we are at the start of winter. And up and down the country, on the first day of winter this year, my wife and I sat outside and had lunch in the sun, and it was 20 degrees. Now, that's Auckland, but still, first day of winter. So weather, all this kind of weird combination of weather events is leading to an explosion in that population? I would say so. All right, back in a moment. 11:21, Newstalk ZB.
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0: 11:23, quick couple of text messages. Robin says, regarding rats, there have been two in my garage in Parnell. They've actually stood on a shelf and looked at me. I've put rat killer blocks in there and left the door open, fingers crossed. You must not throw bread out for the birds. No, I don't do that. Did someone say they did that? It's very unhealthy for them and brings the rats around. Yes, indeed. Rats breed exponentially, and their populations are directly limited by the amount of food, shelter and water available in their environment. Shane says, I live off-grid in the South Island. I've caught 40-plus mice in the last 3 months. My goodness. Tony says, rats take the poison back to their nest and share it with their young, as they can't regurgitate. They are doomed. Oh, goodness. Okay, all right. Thank you for texting in. 9292. All right, what we're going to do for the last portion of the show, as you may have heard, former Commodores bassist Ronald LaPred, who's lived in New Zealand for the last 40 years since leaving the band. He passed away on Saturday night. He was a very dear friend to many people in New Zealand. And what I've discovered, and I think what a lot of us have discovered, is that if you were a friend of Ronald's, you really felt like you were his best mate. And he had a lot of people like that. He had so much love to give. He was a truly wonderful man. And you know, star power and a twinkle in his eye and just a really great, beautiful human. So the funeral is tomorrow. I've been interviewing Ronald since I was 19. So I've lost track of how many times I've interviewed him. We used to do a radio show together. We won a radio award many years ago, about 20 years ago, for a weekly classic soul and R&B show that we did. So I want to play you, given that the funeral is tomorrow morning, and I think this is very special, the last interview that we ever did, and it's the last interview that he did on the radio. And This was at Easter last year. And I saw him just a month ago, but this was the last radio interview we did. So I'm going to play that for you in a few minutes. And he talks about his relationship with Lionel. He talks about his relationship with the rest of the band. When I say Lionel, I mean Lionel Richie. And he talks about hanging out with Muhammad Ali and George Foreman and Dolly Parton. And what happened with Dolly Parton when he was hanging out with Muhammad Ali and George Foreman and Berry Gordy. And he also talks about his belief in what happens when we die. So we're going to have that for you soon. I've got a montage of Commodore songs for you as well. And we're going to play a song that Ronald wrote with Lionel Richie to end the show. So that is coming for you next. News Talk ZB, 11:26.
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0: 11:28, remembering Commodore's bassist Ronald the Pred, his funeral is tomorrow morning in Auckland. I thought it would be great, given this band had such a breadth of styles, to listen to all their top 40 hits in 1 5-minute montage, to think that one band could do all these songs. And that thing that runs through all of these, the foundation of Ronald's bass. Have a listen to this.

0: It's Newstalk ZB. The Commodores had 17 top 40 hits in the States, 7 R&B number ones. They sold 70 million records, and their bassist moved to New Zealand 40 years ago. His last ever radio interview, that is for you next, paying tribute to Ronald LaPred. His funeral is tomorrow morning. Newstalk ZB, 26 minutes now to 12.
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0: And that was former Commodores bassist, but forever a Commodore, Ronald the Pred, last radio interview he ever gave from last year. His funeral is tomorrow. And we've got probably the greatest song he ever wrote, and he co-wrote it with Lionel Richie. It's coming for you next.
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11: 8 minutes to 12. Tim Roxburgh for Marcus tonight. Once again, Marcus won for the 10th year in a row a radio award tonight for best non-breakfast or drive time host. So congratulations to him and all the other winners. Leave you with a Commodore song. If you've been listening for the last half hour or so, we've been remembering Ronald Lepred, Commodore's bassist, who passed away last weekend very suddenly with a short and unexpected illness. So once again, love to his family in particular and all his friends, and people have travelled far and wide for this funeral, and people will be watching from all over the world as well. What a great life. You know, that's one of the things I think, as much as this is such a shock and it's there's so much pain, what a great life. Oh my gosh. You know, born in 1949 in the proud black town of Tuskegee, Alabama, and knowing Martin Luther King and marching at Selma and then joining the Commodores, you know, before they were famous and being so crucial to their success and selling millions of records, and then falling in love with a beautiful Persian lady who lived in New Zealand, and they fell in love on a flight from Australia to New Zealand, and Ronald and Farry made a life and raised a couple of wonderful children in New Zealand. I mean, that's a pretty good life. And so many friends who had so much love for him is a testament to the person that he was. You can see the obituary on my Facebook page, and lots of photos of the spectacular man. And this is Zoom, written by Ron, with Lionel Richie. News Talk ZB. Thanks for listening.

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7: In this update, the government books are in better shape than forecast. Interim financial statements for the 10 months to the end of April show a $6 billion deficit. Here's senior political reporter Azaria Howell.
8: The deficit's $3.2 billion smaller than forecast. NatCore Crown debt was $1.6 billion under predictions, but still above target at 42.8% of GDP. Core Crown expenses rose 3.4% on the same period last year, with a $1.3 billion increase in superannuation payments.
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0: be permitted for all licensed deposit takers from late 2028, including overseas banks with no physical presence here. With more, here's business reporter Michael Sergel.
1: Strict rules currently control use of the words bank, banker and banking. That'll change in December 2028 under amendments to the law governing deposit takers. The central bank hopes this will allow more competition.
0: NZ Ski is betting big on Queenstown. It's unveiled a $150 million plan for the Remarkables, growing it from 449 hectares to 711 and doubling visitor capacity. It includes a 2.7-kilometre gondola. CEO Paul Anderson says it would secure Queenstown's economic future.
2: Every dollar that's spent on the ski fields, there's about $6 spent downtown. The estimate is for visitor spending to grow from $235 million a year to over $400 million a year.
0: That's news. In sport, rain has halted play in the Black Caps' first test against England at Lord's. Barely 45 minutes play was possible before the team scattered and the covers were put on. Fielding after winning the toss, New Zealand had England 24 for 1 after 10 overs. Dame Lydia Ko heads into the US Open tonight. Thrilled LPGA golfers are playing for the first time at the famous Riviera Country Club in California. The course for the LA Olympics in 2028 has been the exclusive domain of men for major events, but Ko is pleased those times are changing.
3: It's awesome that the boundaries have really been broken in that sense, and I hope that there are more courses down the line that, you know, we get to go play that typically men have.
0: Ko tees off in just over an hour. Southern Steel netball coach Wendy Frew is confident her squad will step up and embrace the challenge of tackling the ANZ Premiership playoffs without captain Kimi Orapoi, who'll miss the rest of the ANZ Premiership with a calf injury. And All Blacks winger Leroy Carter has been withdrawn from the Chiefs Super Rugby qualifying final against the Reds in Hamilton this Saturday due to continuing hamstring issues. At Sport, I'm Nina Burton.
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10: Oh, but hang on. 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If you live in the Waikato or if you listen on 1296 AM, listen carefully. Well, you may not be able to hear me. Well, you probably can. Well, look, I don't know. But anyway, between now and 5 in the morning, we will be off air on 1296 AM. But there's very good news. The good news is, number one, you live in the Waikato. That's stunning. Number two, you've got alternatives. You can go on to 97 FM or iHeart Radio. That's only for people who listen to 1296 AM in and around the Waikato. Right, what's happening in the weather? Well, I can tell you. Northland to Waitomo, including Coromandel and the Bay of Plenty, also Taupō. Scattered showers turning to rain this afternoon with heavy falls and possible squally thunderstorms. Gisborne and Hawke's Bay, mostly cloudy. Scattered rain develops by this afternoon. Whanganui, Taihape, Manawatū, also Wairarapa. Cloudy for you with some scattered rain. Taranaki, also Horowhenua to Wellington. Periods of rain, some

Yes, indeed. Did you know it's the 5th of June today? It's been the 5th of June for 9 minutes. We're well and truly into winter, but it's not at all cold, is it? Mind you, any excuse to light a fire. You can light my fire when you call 0800 80 1080. 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

11 past 12. Friday morning. I've got so much to talk about, I don't know where to begin, but I think I'll begin at the beginning because, oh, I don't know, I've got paper for Africa. 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You'll have stories as well. And I'm sure you'll want to call. 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
2: 18 past 12 morning to you. Constant, crazy constant lightning in Wellington, Roman. Some thunder and lots of rain. Oh, it sounds pretty full on. Sounds very dramatic. It's quite nice to watch if you're up on the hills here in Wadestown, looking out over the harbour. Do let me know if it's getting quite terrifying, though. Lightning and thunder is nice until it becomes apoplectic. In the cricket, England. So New Zealand chose to field. This is the first test at Lord's. Good Lord. Yes, it is. It's a, yeah, so England are now 24 for the loss of one. Looks like play is ongoing. There was a bit of rain here and there, but that's just the English summer for you. 0800 80 10 80. Do we need to be a bit stronger in our condemnation when it comes to other countries doing whatever they want? The answer is yes. The question is, why don't we? Expressing concern. Wow, that'll really put the fear of God into people, won't it? Welcome, Albie.
3: May I express my opinion, please, Roman?
2: Yes, Roman. Yes, yes, you've changed my name, but that's all right. Yeah, go for it.
3: Sorry. Oh, they knew when they went that it was a hot spot, and all they have to do is say, make a quick apology, and it'll be accepted.
2: Why do they need to apologise? It's not a Chinese territory.
3: Well, yeah, I know, but you're treading on thin ice when you go to there.
2: So we should capitulate to the bend to the will of a dictatorship, should we? Come on.
3: So sometimes you have to, get over it, to say a little thing.
2: I don't agree at all. If we say nothing, if we're completely fearful, hiding behind the couch and peeping out when China has gone, That's exactly what bully boy tactics. They want you to feel that way. That's what the likes of Trump, the likes of Netanyahu, they want you to feel that fear of an absolute loose cannon, which is what they are.
3: Well, China, when they sent their ships down here through the Tasman Sea, they carried a lot of clout, and their message was quite clear, We'll do what we want to do. But, I don't know. We've still got to keep in, like, in partnership with them and doing exports and things like that.
2: Yes, we do. We certainly need to be respectful of a trade deal. But when it comes to human rights, they have a deplorable record towards humanity in China. And so when they start pushing us around, you can say, hey, listen, very happy for you to buy our butter. We'll buy all your plastic crap as well, but you need to actually need to adhere to international law, and they don't govern Taiwan. They may want it. I might want a house in Herne Bay, but I can't just go and grab it.
3: You should say, listen here, bucko.
2: That's right. That's right. Oh, you're the man for the job, Albie. I can.

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9: 28 past 12, Friday morning. Welcome to you. New Zealand are playing England, the first test at Lords. It is day one, session two. So England are currently 24-1. New Zealand chose to field. The other big match of consequence is Australia playing Pakistan. It's the third ODI in Lahore, and Australia are batting. Australia chose to bat. They are 41 for the loss of one. There you are, up to date with the cricket. Love a bit of cricket. The thwack of leather on willow. How's that? How are you, Sue?
10: Oh, I'm really, really good, actually. Mm-hmm. I'm loving this wet weather. It's easy to pull the weeds out.
9: Yes.
10: How about you? I haven't caught up with you since you had your trip away.
9: Oh, yeah. That was the leisure time travel trip to Bluff for the Oyster Festival. It was amazing. Loved it.
10: Oh, good one.
9: Yeah. Have you been there?
10: No. No, I haven't.
9: Do you like oysters?
10: I used to buy them by the sackful, but I used to buy the Pacific ones.
9: Oh, yeah. Specifically Pacific.
10: They were nice and fat, weren't they, in those days?
9: I don't know, because I remember the Bluff oysters being quite big. These were small. They weren't the biggest they've ever had, but they've had some challenges in the last couple of seasons.
10: Yeah, I heard. I saw the clip of the festival on telly, but just being an observer and a food lover, they didn't look very fat to me.
9: No, they weren't. And I had to ask people who, I ate them and I had six, that was enough for me. I moved on to other forms of seafood, but others were having four dozen and they said, oh, they're good, but they're not big like they used to be. And maybe it just needs to have a bit of a break at some point.
10: Did you eat any kuna?
9: I did, but not by choice. It was Vanessa. Vanessa and her husband, John, on the trip. Vanessa kept saying, oh, come on, just try some. And I was doing it. You know when you're trying to be very polite, but you're actually trying to be forceful? It didn't work. So I capitulated, and I tried some for the second time in my life. Not for me. It needs to be cooked. I think it feels like it needs to be cooked.
10: Oh, I used to love kinas. I used to, when we had the boat, we used to get a lot of them, and they were pretty fat, but I'd put them in a bucket with oatmeal and fatten them up a lot more.
9: With oatmeal? Oh, so would they eat the oatmeal? Well, obviously they would, yeah.
10: Well, it would fatten them up, I can tell you.
9: Sure.
10: But you had to leave them for a couple of days. But, yeah, I don't eat a lot of seafood now because, you know, with all the pollution going on around the coast.
9: Yeah.
10: But, you know, we used to get heaps of it out here in the Hauraki Gulf.
9: Someone did say that if I had it in a fritter, you'd enjoy it more. Anything fried in a fritter is delicious, isn't it?
10: No. I like it raw.
9: Okay.
10: You know.
9: Yeah.
10: And it's natural thing. Yeah.
9: Okay.
10: But anyway...

0: people would not think of doing what you've done. So good on you. Do you think Winston Peters could have said more? And if the answer is yes, what should he have said?
1: Well, tricky position with Winston. He's, you know, he wants to be seen to be accommodating to China. He's a bit careful about how far he can push the boat out on what criticism, and he's not that sort of person that will openly criticise because he's, you know, in a statesman-type environment. So he does have to play it sort of cautiously. But the rest of the government, including Luxon, should have come out and been a bit more forthwith about it and said, we're not happy with the way that that's been expressed. And I hope they sent something to the embassy in China in Wellington as well too, so they get the message.
0: Well, there's various ways to do this. So in terms of castigating people, it doesn't need to have come directly from Winston Peters. Someone in the government could have been chosen as a loose cannon to say something much stronger, and Winston could have said, I didn't expect that, and just make up something that sounds quite diplomatic. Yeah. But someone at a government in a government position needs to say something a whole lot stronger than expressing concern.
1: Absolutely. I don't know why they haven't, and I suspect that they'd rather roll over because it's easier. But, you know, that's not the way that the rest of the country thinks about it, I'm certain. So anyway, take it from me, they've had a good serve.
0: Yeah, good on you, Rod. Well, that's you may get a reply. You may wake up to find someone in your bedroom late at night too. You may wake up, find, no, I don't want to scare you, but no, that's good. No, good, no, good on you for actually speaking your mind with the very people that need to hear it. I wonder how many other people have thought of doing that, an email to the Chinese ambassador. Yeah, it doesn't need to be something that's filled with vitriol or like a vendetta, but to castigate the very people making this ban for these MPs, I think that's a minimum. You know, we will not be told where we can and can't visit. China does not govern Taiwan. What else do they not like us doing? Do they not like me talking about on the radio? Maybe I should lock the door, actually. 2121 0800 80 1080 9292 is the text.
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0: 1921. So, though never having control of Taiwan, the Chinese Communist Party, People's Republic of China, they claim it's an inalienable province of China, but it's not. So they once had control under a different system that China ran under. Japan also once had control, the Empire of Japan. And of course, China would love to have Taiwan. But you can't just have what you want. It's like Donald Trump in a toy shop, isn't it? You know, I want Greenland. I want Canada. I want Venezuela. I want a pony. You know, it's all just pathetic and quite frightening, actually. Should Winston Peters and his diplomats say more? Absolutely. But this is Winston Peters to a T. This is this government too frightened to say what needs to be said vis-a-vis the Gaza Strip, the genocide there. Now with our four MPs banned from visiting China because they went to Taiwan. Come on. Say something worth hearing, Winston. 0800 80 1080 9292 to text. Hi there, Neil.
8: Hi, just a couple of points I want to talk about. With Lydia Ko and Women's Golf, actually, they don't need to push up against the men because on a lot of those men's courses, the men are turning in one under par, two under par.
0: Hang on, why are we talking golf?
8: Oh, I was just mentioning the news. I'll get around to the main issue in a minute. And the girls are turning nine under par, seven under par. So it's actually a winning deal for the girl golf players at the moment, has been for a few years. The other thing is, with the meaning of life and mathematical equations, if you ask anything above 8 plus 8, just say...
0: Neil, nothing what you're talking about is on point at all. You said you're going to talk about the situation with China?
8: Yeah, I'm getting around to it.
0: No, don't do that. I don't want to hear about the meaning of life. What's your point about the Chinese situation?
8: Well, Winston tries to maintain equanimity, I notice, but that's not actually his job.
0: What do you think he should have said?
8: Well, he thinks he's another Winston Churchill, but what you've got to do is you've got to push these people. You've got to say, listen here, China, you don't tell people what to do. We can't even do that.
0: Yeah, well, that's it. Nicely said. Thank you. I have no idea what you were talking about, the meaning of life combined with golf. Quite the combo there. Anyway. 16 2 1 0800 80 1080. You can text on 9292. I have text here, which I'll get to soon. Hi there, Red.
9: Yes, time for another Roman. Good morning.
0: Morning.
9: How are you, sir?
0: Yeah, really good. Thank you.
9: Yeah, some of the caller being meaning the caller every time I hear you bring a lot of energy to the talk show. Okay. Really, yes. It's nice to relax and lay back and he take control of all the emotions, you know.
0: Okay, that's good.
9: Well, last year and there, he still got the spirit in you, eh?
0: Yeah, good.
9: Yeah. I don't have anything to touch on any topics. Just want to say happy birthday to my nephew.
0: Oh, yeah. What's your nephew's name?
9: Paris.
0: Paris?
9: Yeah, Paris.
0: Paris, happy birthday!

0: it's not often that I come to work with an orchestra, Red, so that was just lucky.
1: Yeah, you're a legend, man. Just a question for you, Roman.
0: Hmm.
1: What's the difference between Keri Keri, Peri Peri, and Rama Rama?
0: What's the difference?
1: Yes.
0: Is this a joke or...
1: Yeah.
0: Oh, okay. Mm. Repeat the question.
1: What's the difference between Keri Keri, Peri Peri, and Rama Rama?
0: What's the answer?
1: It doesn't matter, God bless you and your family.
0: Yeah, God bless you too. That's great. And happy birthday to Paris. Well, that's very good. I didn't see that one coming. Jokes don't often work, but that was an absolute cracker, Red. Thank you. Nice of you to call. If you've texted me, there's about 400 texts there, which I'll catch up on when time allows. So don't go thinking I've ignored the texts. I definitely catch up on them when...

0: when I remember, basically. Thank you, Red. Paris, great name. I forgot to ask how old Paris was going to be. That's rude, though, isn't it? When people say, how old are you? You say, old enough. Old enough to know not to answer your question, mate. Welcome to you, Jeremy.
1: Good evening, Roman.
0: G'day, Jeremy.
1: I just think you've been a bit harsh on the government.
0: Which government? China or New Zealand?
1: No, the New Zealand government.
0: Oh, yeah?
1: You might not have realised that we sent boats through, along with Australia, we sent a boat through the Taiwan Strait in the land, the water that China claims is as part of theirs. And, of course, they saw that as provocative, and that's what made them send the sub down, the boats and the subs down into the Tasman Sea.
0: Yeah, but the point to that, the point to the comment you just made was the waters that China thought they controlled, right? So they don't, and they were offended how close we got. Yeah.
1: Yeah. But we know that we send them down knowing that that's going to provoke our largest trading partner. So for some reason, I'm not exactly sure what provoked it, but I can guarantee it's something along the lines of restoring international law and just saying, hey, these are not your waters.
0: Hmm.
1: So our government has actually taken action, but they didn't go and publicise it, and they don't tell the public everything that they're doing. You've got to watch what some of our military, where our military's been deployed before you start saying that they're not saying enough words.
0: I don't. Can you just explain your point a bit more thoroughly, specifically to the situation with the four MPs visiting and now being banned for a year?
1: Well, the four MPs, I don't think we've sent that many MPs over, and they would have all been approved by Prime Minister's office, I would assume, before they go. Right? And that's, again, telling China that we don't play by your rule book. So all of these little actions that we're taking, it doesn't matter what words we're saying in public, we'll be the best of friends because they're a trading partner, right? But behind the scenes, we're sending MPs to Taiwan knowing that that's going to provoke provoke China. The American MP, congressmen have been going to China for quite a while, and every single one of them has been banned from travelling to China.
0: Yeah, but see, the thing is, though, it sounds as though, and I'm not accusing you of being an apologist for China, Taiwan is not part of China.
1: No, I know that, but you do know that travelling over there is going to provoke China's tensions because you know what China's claiming, and they want everyone to march to their tune, right?
0: Well, that's the very reason why we shouldn't, isn't it?
1: Yeah, and that's why we sent four MPs over there.
0: They wouldn't say that's the reason we went.
1: They wouldn't necessarily say that, but that's the reason why we sent the boats through the Taiwan Strait, is to claim it for international waters. The British did the same around Crimea, to tell the Russians that it wasn't your waters, it's Ukrainian waters. They sent a warship down there. And that sort of makes more of a point. It's putting your money where your mouth is rather than saying a few words. But we can't embarrass them too much because they're a trading partner, and the embarrassment, if you cost them face in their culture, it's going to be the end of the trading partnership.
0: Yeah, see, this isn't just a Chinese situation. This is par for the course when it comes to Winston Peters. The genocide in the Gaza Strip, for example, nothing worth saying about that. We'll think about recognising them later on.
1: That was a hell of a genocide where you get more people at the end of the war than you do at the start. That's not even close to being a genocide, right? That's a placard. That's fucking wave about.
0: Sorry, what are you saying? What's your point about the Gaza Strip? That the Palestinians, that's not genocide?
1: There was more Palestinians at the end of the action that Israel took than there was at the start.
0: I don't understand your point. Are you saying that the tens of thousands of people that were butchered by Israel, that's not genocide? Is that your point?
1: No, it's not genocide.

0: and it doesn't qualify for genocide unless it qualifies if they were trying to push the Palestinians out of their land.
1: Where do you get your expertise on genocide? Because I don't have any. I go by what the experts say.
0: Well, what do you think a genocide is? Do you think a mass killing is genocide?
1: I think you need to go and read what the experts on international warfare have described as genocide and then call me back. It sounds like you're an apologist for China and you're an apologist for the brutal dictatorship of Israel and you're an apologist for everything that's wrong. And if you don't think that's what happened in the Gaza Strip is genocide, I find that mind-boggling. It's quite terrifying. Cheers, Jeremy. Go and do a little bit of reading and find out why they called it genocide. I don't even think you'd need to read that official outlook on it to actually realise that it was. I don't know what you'd call it then. 821-0800-80-1080. 9292 on the text. China banning four MPs for a year from China because they visited Taiwan. Overstepping the mark? Absolutely. Is Winston Peters saying anything worth repeating? Will China be concerned about the officials and the expression of concern? I doubt it. Let me know what you think. 7 to 1.
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1: 521. Not really sure what Jeremy was pointing at the population, as if that's an indication that A, he was correct, and that B, there was no genocide. Absolutely mind-blowingly bonkers, really. The population of the Gaza Strip declined from about 2.23 million before the war to about 2.1 million. And that drop of 10.6% represents a decrease of about 254,000 people due to the devastating impacts of the conflict. So I found that within seconds. I don't know what you've been reading, Jeremy. The back of a toilet roll or something, maybe. And the information's all there. And if you're fervently, if you're fervently defending China and their actions against our MPs, for example, because of trade, be careful of that slippery slope. We'll end up saying nothing just to sell butter. 0800 80 1080 if you'd like to join in. G'day there, Ben.
9: Good, Phil.
1: G'day, Ben.
9: Phil. Drama.
1: Drama?
9: Drama. Drama. We want to stop. We want to see it for what it really is. It's an act of war. They're trying to cover up the genocide that's going on in China as we speak.
1: In China?
9: In China, that's right.
1: Okay. Yeah, well, yeah. Yeah, I'm not sure. I haven't

0: seen a lot of news come out of there of anything. I think going in there as a journalist would be quite fraught with a lot of risk anyway. But the Uyghur Muslims and decades of people being treated very poorly has been an example of, if you follow the information that comes out of some of the big humane organisations. But cheers, Ben. Nice to hear from you. Louis, welcome.
1: Hi, Roman. How's it going?
0: Yeah, good.
1: Good. I just want to firstly say you're bang on with China. From what I can tell, you're sort of saying that we shouldn't sort of waste too much time thinking about what it is that they're saying with that, because we're on a bit of a hiding to nowhere, engaging in that sort of carry on.
0: Mm.
1: So, yeah. And secondly, I'd just more like to sort of speak to the nuances and the complexities of what's going on between Israel and Gaza. And firstly, I'd like to state that Israel's gone way too far. They're committing genocide and they're out of control. But I think if they stop with their military regime, what sort of attack do they come under? And I mean, I guess a lot of that is provoked by the attacks they're taking on with the people around them. But I think there's a whole nation of people in Israel that are kind of passengers in what's going on. And yeah, you sort of have to wonder about their safety and all of this as well.
0: Yeah, it's not just their neighbours, it's within Israel. The West Bank, for example, what Israel are doing to the people on the West Bank in order to get new settlers in is just absolutely abhorrent, and the world seems to do nothing. Cheers, Louis.
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8: In this update, doubts a vote to halt the US President Donald Trump taking more military action in Iran has legs. Four Republicans crossed the House to vote with Democrats, winning 215 to 208. Trump claims a ceasefire continues despite strikes resuming from both sides. Guardian Washington Bureau Chief David Smith says yesterday's vote is unlikely to fully curb the military, even with Senate approval.
9: Even if the Senate did also vote to rebuke Trump, it then goes to the president for signature. He, of course, will not sign against himself.
8: Concerns AI used in the public sector may not be politically neutral. A new Maxim Institute report is calling for safeguards to ensure public servants exercise judgment using artificial intelligence. The government signalled it'll cut almost 9,000 jobs in the sector. Researcher Thomas Scrimgeour says outsourcing too many decisions to AI risks becoming political.
10: There are kind of constitutional and political limits that we need to keep in mind because they are important. We can't just see efficiency and do everything that an AI suggests we do.
8: The mayors of Hutt City and Porirua agree it's time to have a serious conversation about merging the region's councils. Wellington's Andrew.

0: Auckland and Wellington. Chris Luxon says as the fuel crisis pushes up input costs, the government's trying not to add to that inflation.
1: We as a government are making sure we're not making things worse as we did, as the Labor government did, frankly, through the COVID experience.
0: A young Northland driver has been discharged without conviction with the help of the family of the man she killed. Open Justice reports 64-year-old motorcyclist Kerry McDonald died en route to hospital in January after being hit by 21-year-old Shirley Collis on Port Marsden Highway. She pleaded guilty to careless driving. No drugs, alcohol or speed were involved, and Collis says she looked both ways and didn't see him. Emily Ansell reports.
2: At her Whangarei District Court sentencing, McDonald's family described him as a kind man who didn't hold grudges and openly backed her discharge. Judge Greg Davis says it's rare to see such kindness in court and it fills his heart with hope.
0: The government's hoping a youth program funding boost will keep kids on the straight and narrow. It's confirmed an $8 million cash injection to support troubled young people through sport and physical activity. Sports and Police Minister Mark Mitchell says it will reach a wide range of kids, including some already inside youth justice facilities.
3: We're identifying trusted community organisations that have got a proven capability with strong local connections. You know, Champions Initiative, Billy Graham with boxing, Blue Light, the Rise program, you know, Live for More in Tauranga.
0: Family loyalties will be tested when the Crusaders host the Blues in the Super Rugby Pacific qualifying round. Blues captain Patrick Tuipulotu hails from Christchurch, where some of his family still live, but they won't be in the stands watching the game. After missing out on tickets, some will head across town as his wife Phoenix Karaka suits up to play for the Northern Mystics in the ANZ Premiership clash with the Mainland Tactics. With both games on at the same time, Tuipulotu is eager to see who shows up.
4: Put in the group chat and they're thinking of going to the Mystics game to see how the Blues game. There's a few of them who still wear red and black. I don't talk to them much.
0: The New York Knicks have struck first blood in the NBA basketball finals, beating the Spurs 105-95 in Game 1 in San Antonio. The Knicks have now won 12 consecutive playoff games, just the seventh team to have such a streak in NBA history. Down by 14 points in the third quarter, top-scoring Knicks guard Jalen Brunson said they bounced back because of the trust they have in each other. That's News and Sport. I'm Nina Burton.
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11: 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Morning to you. It's Friday the 5th of June for Northland to Waitomo, including Coromandel and the Bay of Plenty. And also in the mix there, Taupō. Scattered showers turning to rain in the afternoon with heavy falls and possible squally thunderstorms. Gisborne and Hawke's Bay, mostly cloudy. Scattered rain develops this afternoon. Whanganui, Taihape, Manawatu and Wairarapa, cloudy with some scattered rain. Taranaki, also Horowhenua to Wellington, periods of rain. Sometimes heavy, squally thunderstorms possible in Taranaki and about Wellington later on. Marlborough, Nelson and Buller, periods of rain, possibly heavy and thundery, except about the Kaikoura coast. Grey to Fiordland, periods of rain, sometimes heavy and possibly thundery, easing to

been a busy morning so far discussing the, well, the current, it's not really, I don't think it's a conflict so much, it's just China flexing its muscles in relation to the four MPs who made their way to Taiwan earlier this year. And they probably knew what was coming. They were warned. They've been told now if they apologise, they can actually be let off the one-year ban. But they don't want to apologise, because to apologise is to agree that you were doing something wrong. They have done nothing wrong. And Winston Peters has taken the right stance on this. I just don't think it goes far enough. He's waving around a wet bus ticket, which he's prepared to slap China with, which they won't feel. So having his officials express concern is concerning to me. He didn't go anywhere near far enough when it came to castigating Israel and the US on the genocide that took place in the Gaza Strip, and that hasn't stopped. Even under the ceasefire, Lebanon still being bombed. There's a ceasefire, which generally means you don't do the bombing. So in light of Netanyahu, Putin and Trump, at the very fore of ignoring international law and most aspects of democracy, which most people have spent decades and decades building, what do you make of the stance of China, who want control of Taiwan, don't have it, but behave as if they do? Does what Winston Peters say go far enough? The answer for me is absolutely no. But let's hear from you on that one, 0800 80 1080. We have been talking that. We'll carry on, I'd imagine, for a bit longer too. Another topic you might want to get into is nitrous oxide, which I didn't see this coming. I had no idea. The only little gas canisters that I've ever used are for inflating a tyre on a bicycle. When you're out riding these days, you generally strip out the tube. For a puncture, this is strip out the tube, put a new tube in, you've got your little gas canister, you hook it on, up to 100, 115, 120 PSI, which is way too high, but you can go that high with a little gas canister. So anyway, back to the nitrous oxide and the little canisters you might see around your shops, around your streets. These are the ones that people are using to get off their trolleys. Tighter controls on nitrous oxide, also known as laughing gas, NOS and NANGS. I don't know how they got those names, but they're coming into force today. And they're being aimed at preventing harm caused by recreational inhalation. Isn't it sad? Most drug use is sad, but this is really, really sad to see that people are wanting to do this at great risk to themselves. And now, after, I don't know how long they've been around for and freely available, now the government have announced a crackdown on the gas, which is often inhaled for a brief but potentially harmful high. So the new rules to limit availability, these come in today. Under the controls that take effect today, importers will have to get approval from the Director General of Health to bring the gas into New Zealand. MedSafe will assess these permit applications on behalf of the Director General of Health. The Ministry of Health says this system will support legitimate medical catering.

0: and industrial uses while helping to prevent recreational use. I'm hoping that's the case. It's another horse that got out of the stable and galloped before we caught it, isn't it? It's comparable to vapes. Vaping was thought to be, let's encourage people to get onto vaping because as far as we know, it's better than smoking. And now the growing bolus of evidence shows that vaping is just as, if not worse, than smoking. Now that people have been vaping for a few years, that evidence is growing. So we've done some stupid things. We had the potential to ban the importation of vapes. We had the potential to control nitrous oxide well before it became a problem. Was it a problem overseas? Do you know anything about this stuff? Have you had experience with this laughing gas, the NANGs, the NOS, NANGs? The little canisters. If there have been people in your family that have been into that and you've seen that being a problem, I'd like to hear what that's been like. I've got no desire to try anything like that. It's probably because I'm boring, but... So nitrous oxide canisters over 10 grams that are sold as cream chargers can also be automatically classified as psychoactive substances under the Psychoactive Substances Act of 2013. So hopefully this will work and we'll see less of this being a problem. I'm thinking for the people that have to pick up the pieces, the healthcare professionals and A&Es, the families of the people using them. Anyone who sells or supplies nitrous oxide to someone for the primary purpose of inducing a psychoactive effect is liable on conviction to a term of up to 2 years in prison or $500,000 as a fine. Well, how are they going to prove that? You know, how do you pick someone that's coming to the shop to buy these little canisters as being a potential drug user? Would you call it a drug? Well, it's a psychoactive, so yeah. As opposed to someone who wants to make whipped cream. I think perhaps for retailers, this could become quite the tough thing. But, you know, it has to start somewhere. So those new laws come into effect today. The police have said that they've noted increasing levels of concern and a growing number of incidents involving drivers inhaling nitrous oxide while driving. Just horrific, right? So any experience with that? Have you seen the little canisters everywhere and you're thinking it's about time they crack down on this? We're very good, aren't we, at putting things back together again at the end or trying to stop things when potentially we could have stopped them coming in at all, apart from what? For medical use or catering or whatever I don't know. It has to be something that's controlled and that's changing today. 0800 80 1080. And 9292 on the text. Looking forward to hearing some of your stories in that regard as well. Hi, Neil.
1: Hi, Rahman. In regard to the China thing, if you look at the 25th October 1971, the UN did pass a resolution 2758 saying that Taiwan is a province of China. So I suppose it's, although the US and Australia, although read signing up to it, tried to change their opinion of what it meant, but that's what it meant. It seems to me that this government, they seem to be doing a few things that seem to be showing that we're with the US really more than China. And perhaps China's sending a warning to us, look, you know, if you want to trade with us, then... you have to really be either neutral or declare one side which you're going on. Now, the US has been, since Obama's pivot to Asia, has been surrounding China with bases and nuclear weapons and threatening them and things like that. So it's quite clear that the US sees them as a serious rival. But that's what is going to happen. And if you're a small country, then you have to tread carefully. And surely our government should be aware of that instead of sending, you know, they knew it was going to be a provocation. Just the same as when we were running, you know, our ships up and down the coast. Yeah, sure, you were outside the 12-mile limit, but you're still going to antagonize them, aren't you? I mean, you look at the Russians, when they sail up the North Sea, the British headlines are, Russia's in our waters, they're in our waters, they're in our waters. They're not in your waters, they're outside, they're actually in international waters. But the British see it as, how dare you even come near our waters, you know? And there seems to be one rule for the West and one rule for everybody else. You know, we seem to have these absolute double standards. You know, when they sent, in retaliation, sent two of their gunboats down halfway between Australia and New Zealand and fired off a few shots, then all of a sudden we were, how dare they? You know, how dare they? You know, when the Cook Islands made, you know, we have been antagonizing them. They were making inroads in the Cook Islands, and it's up to the Cook Islands which way they want to go, right? But if they want to go with China, then let them go with China. We just take nothing to do with them. But that's fair enough. But we're up and down and accusing them of everything because, you know, China's is going to have a base 3,500 kilometers away from us, and yet we want to surround them. You know, we have absolute double standards.
0: Okay, so in just in terms of Taiwan, because it is quite confusing given that Japan and China at times have had possession of Taiwan, but they operate as a unitary semi-presidential representative democratic republic. That's what they say, and they want their independence. So why shouldn't that be respected?
1: Well, the biggest problem with their independence is that the first thing they're going to do is bring the US in. And I know you seem to think, oh, well, that's fine, but you're bringing the US in, and the US have not denied it, and they've said that they would put bases in it, they would probably put nuclear weapons in it. So, you know, how would you feel? I mean, it's all right.
0: I've actually said nothing about the US. What gave you the impression that I...
1: No, but I'm trying to make a point.
0: No, but you said that I was happy that they would bring the US, and I didn't say anything of the sort.
1: Well, I mean, I'm saying that because as a logical progression, that's what would probably happen. And the Taiwan government says it themselves. So China's got trouble right on its doorstep. You know, it's the same. And, you know, you have this situation in other places in the world as well. But, you know, the West is a very aggressive, you know, creature that wants to basically have the domination of the world's wealth. And anyone that tries to stand up to them, if you can't squash you, then they're going to find a way of finishing you. And that's just the way it's going. We can see that. And it's going with success of the United States government and the little, you know, tag-alongs like Britain and things like that, hoping to get a piece of the pie. But, you know, that seems to be what's causing a lot of the problem in the world, is that there's no respect country's boundaries, that we can do what we like when we like.
0: Well, this is what's happening, though. We've got some of the big superpowers, for want of a better description, of the world completely flouting international agreements, completely flouting international law, like Donald Trump, going against convention, doing whatever he wants. And so we're all going, well, hang on, those countries that are sensible, that are democracy has taken a long time to get to where it is, and yet these people have come along and just undone everything. So we're all going, what the heck's going on? Don't you get a sense of that?
1: Oh, there's a breakdown in international law, and it's coming.
0: That's here, isn't it?
1: That's very clear. That's very clear. I mean, that's it's going to be the big boys do what they want and whatever they see in their interests. What you're seeing is the end of the 1945, the progression from the paradigm from 1945.
0: Yeah, but when you say it's coming, Neil, it's happening now. While the world is focused on Iran, you've got Netanyahu quickly grabbing as much land as he can, pushing people out of the West Bank, hoping that no one's going to notice, and you've got Trump doing whatever he wants, more and more Republicans now voting against trying to veto his powers to conduct the warfare in Iran. Have you seen that news just out yesterday with the very close vote there?
1: Well, that's good news. I mean, I didn't see actually, but that's very good news. They'll have to probably wait to the parliamentary elections.
0: That's right.
1: In November.
0: Yeah, they've said that the outcome is largely ineffective. It's an interesting... But it won't change anything until, as you say, the midterms could be quite a game changer for him.
1: Well, yeah, but another problem I wanted to mention with the world now is we're going into this stage of AI, and we need the amount of energy that we're going to need is going to be just so much more than what we are now. You know, so

0: countries now are realising that they've got to have their fingers or their hands on the resources around the world. And this is what a lot of them are doing. You know, that this is why international law is breaking down, because everybody knows it's going to be AI. You know, this is going to change the world forever. So they're all trying to get their dominance. And really, the law after 1945 has been torn up and thrown out the window. I mean, that's the way it seems to be, doesn't it?
1: Yeah, it does. There's a lot of that kind of just people pointing at international agreements and all the world's mad leaders, which I've already mentioned several times, just saying, I don't really care. I'll do whatever I want. Who's going to stop me? Many of them have said, no one's going to stop me. And actually, in fairness to them, those absolute morons, no one is stopping them. So it is quite terrifying. I think you're right in the sense that it's a power grab now, isn't it? It's grab as much of the world's resources as you can, control it all. And, yeah, I don't know what's going to happen next. But thanks, Neil. Good to hear from you. The lack of castigation towards China from our officials, our Foreign Minister Winston Peters telling his officials to express concern to our Chinese counterparts about the travel bans placed on four MPs doesn't go far enough. And all this tiptoeing around because we're scared to offend trading partners. I always wonder which is more important. Yeah, human decency, international law, respect for people's sovereignty, like Taiwan, or trade. Thanks, Neil. Oh, by the way, the cricket's going gangbusters. What the heck? I look away for 20 minutes and England lose 4 wickets. They are now 44 for the loss of 4. The first test at Lord's, day 1. Session 2, New Zealand chose to field. Yeah, wow. In the 17th over, 44 runs on the board, 4 batsmen back in the locker, changing room going, blimey, what happened there? And the other big match is Australia playing Pakistan. Australia are 103 for the loss of 3. That's the third ODI in Lahore. New Zealand playing England at Lord's in the first test. 44 for the loss of 4. Over. 20 past 1.
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9: Question? Who stuffed up the cricket schedule? So somebody at NZC forgot about the election and they decided to book the second Black Caps India ODI for 7th of November. Traditionally, we clear out the sporting calendar for that day, dedicate the day to the hallowed thing that it is, the election. Because the problem is we know what choice people are going to make now. They're going to go, oh, cricket, election, oh, cricket, cricket, cricket, cricket. Fortunately, the thing only kicks off at 3 in the afternoon. So there's heaps of time for people to do the election. They should have a voting booth there. They should just do the right thing.
2: Heather Duplessis-Allen on the Mike Hosking Breakfast. Back this morning from 6 with Range Rover Sport on News Talk ZB. Got an opinion? 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
1: 27 past one, one of the sports journalists just ran in to tell me it should have been 5, but there was a wicket that was just dropped, a catch dropped. So 51 for the loss of 4, that's England batting in the first test. And Australia in their third ODI in Lahore, Pakistan, playing Pakistan, they are 103 for the loss of 3. It looks like, you know, at Lord's it looks beautifully sunny. Summer has come back. There was a bit of rain earlier on. That looks quite delightful. I'll catch up on some texts while you're calling. 0800 80 1080. Winston Peters asking officials to express concern with Chinese counterparts over the 4MPs' travel bans to China for 1 year. Has he gone far enough? Is diplomacy something that we're too scared to even be overtly diplomatic? We just kind of say whisperings in the corner and hope that no one actually hears them. It doesn't seem to me that we have a strong voice anymore. And perhaps, as a few callers have already said, that it's, you know, we've got to look after our trade. At what cost, though? 0800 80 1080. And the Nangs, I don't know where they get the nicknames from, the little nitrous oxide Nangs or NOS. New regulations come into effect today, and there'll be a greater penalty, 2 years in prison if you're selling these things for the wrong purpose, or up to a fine of $500,000. Those possessing nitrous oxide for the purpose which is not catering are liable for a $500 infringement fine. You wouldn't want to be driving around with those, would you, or walking down the road with them? I don't know anything about them. I don't understand why you'd want to inhale a whole lot of gas and then wonder what's going to happen. The police can tell you some horrific situations. In October last year, a coroner's report found a head-on crash in Waikato back in 2024 involved a driver who had been significantly impaired by the use of the drug. And yesterday the police said that the changes coming into force today would support enforcement and improve road safety. Not a great thing to think about, isn't it? Being on the road with someone who could be inhaling the stuff. There's a ball that's gone straight in the air. Oh, no, that's just, oh, I was getting excited. They're showing replays. Yeah. It's a dangerous thing having the telly on. I should just be keeping up to date with the Herald, with our journalists keeping the live feed on that going. So, what's the harm? The harm is that the Ministry of Health say that those who misuse nitrous oxide can suffer serious health impacts. Life-changing damage caused by this drug. An Auckland woman lost the movement of her legs after inhaling the gas. Yikes. What a horrific thing to do. You think you're going to have a good time. The next thing, you can't walk anymore. Hideous. So these changes couldn't come quick enough. I'm trying to make a correlation between this and vaping. Vaping doesn't have any other purpose, though, whereas these nitrous oxide canisters do. But the government always were in a position to have the regulations in place. We need to see these things coming earlier, don't we? And make it really, really hard to get a hold of them. Apparently, in some parts of the country, they're just empty gas canisters on the streets everywhere. In and around shopping centres, shops, main streets. Horrible. 0800 80 1080. 55 for the loss of 4. England trying to pull things back together in the first test there at Lord's. Hiram Man, thank you for always cheering me up. My father passed away recently and you helped me get through the night, says Annie. Very sorry to hear that, Annie. That's no good. Roman, hello. I've seen about 75 lightning flashes in 15 minutes in Western Wellington. Where's that? Johnsonville, Makara. Whereabouts are you? Karori. The frequency of lightning exceeds any storm I've ever seen. Now it's about 85, says Alan. Gee, it's full on in Wellington. Hopefully that's passed through. Thunderstorms often come and go quite quickly, don't they? Hi there, Amanda. I loved your comments regarding vaping et al. Being like the horse that bolted. And with New Zealand, you could add the underlying

0: metaphor regarding importation of stoats, weasels and ferrets. They're mustelids, aren't they? All those animals are classed as mustelids. Further still, I predict the electric car battery will become the plastic bag problem of the 2030s. Yeah, I don't think you'd be wrong with that one. What do you do with all that stuff once it's past its use-by date? Hiram, man, China doesn't just have eyes on Taiwan. It had eyes, has eyes on the world. We need to stand up to them. Their president is an evil thug in a suit, Cheers, says Tony. That's a really long text, that one. I'll come back to that one. Roman, the USA equals Babylon 2.0. America is buggered and they know it. Hi, Roman. Thanks for the updates on the cricket. Shame when they are overseas, not free on TV. No change in the score, 55 for the loss of 4. Nitrous oxide, Roman, has been used for recreational purposes since the 1800s. It's the same gas that the dentist uses, I think. Yeah, but would it be fair to say, but not in the form of those tiny canisters, right? Too freely available? Convenience for caterers and whoever else uses the canisters for non-drug purposes. Roman, yes, we are doing well. And you've given an old cricket score there. That's great. Thank you. Roman, what's with all the war? People are trying to something. What is that? I can't work out what that word is. I'm lucky if I get to eat, says this texter. Hi, Roman. We need some good news. And here it is. England, 34 for 4. That's an old text, but thank you. In the Test cricket match at Lord's, the Black Caps bowlers are running hot. Forget about China, old bean. They don't even play cricket. Uncouth yobs. Good Lord, that's a bit strong. Cheers, man. Love your show. Roger. Thank you, Roger. 55 for the loss of... Oh, they have lost a wicket. 55 for the loss of 5. Smith just out on... He faced 6 balls. He made 1 run. England are not doing well, are they? 55 for 5? In a test match? It wouldn't even be good for a 2020 match, would it? 0800 80 1080. You can text on 9292 2522.
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0: 24 to 2. I'm just fascinated by, I look up at the wrong times and I think I'm watching live cricket. It's a replay, but yes, New Zealand playing England in the first test at Lord's. England batting 55 for the loss of 5 at this point. They will not be happy with that. Ben Stokes has just come in. G'day there, Louis. What do you know about these nitrous oxide canisters?
5: I've still got a bit of lived experience with those. I sort of grew up as they came onto the market and sort of got quite prolific. And I think restriction is a good thing. But as you sort of mentioned earlier, the regular people do use them. And I'm not really sure what the restrictions are, but I would have thought like a licensed seller type thing would be good for that.
0: It's a bit late though, isn't it?
5: Restrictions are?
0: Yes, I do. I've got the new rules. So basically it talks about, right, so importers will have to have approval from the Director General of Health and MedSafe. The Ministry of Health say MedSafe had already begun engaging with importers and assessing early applications ahead of the rule changes, and notes importers with imminent shipments will be given priority. Nitrous oxide canisters over 10 grams that are sold as cream charges will also be automatically classified as a psychoactive substance. There's a penalty for having them for any purpose other than what they're made for. And instant fines, like a $500 fine if you're caught with them on your person.
5: Yeah, it's interesting. I'd love to know what percentage of these charges are actually being sold for whipping cream or what they're actually designed to be used for. I'd love to know how people that are using it for the genuine purpose are able to get a hold of them, especially people that are not baking in a commercial sense, because I'm assuming that people that are commercially using it will probably have quite easy avenues to them, but that can't be the whole market, right?
0: So when you say you've got some experience, what do? You walk into a shop, where do you go to buy the things?
5: So initially, actually, it's quite interesting. I had a friend that I went to high school with, and we're talking almost 10 years ago now, made a lot of money and got quite famous off importing them and selling them over Snapchat.
0: Oh, really?
5: But as time evolved, it came into the vape shops. So Shosha, which you sort of see in every town in New Zealand now, was prolifically selling them. And they're relatively cheap for like a high or a hit, if you get what I mean.
0: Yeah.
5: Compared to other sort of party drugs or illicit substances.
0: Sure. So were you aware of the potential risks? Like this woman who's lost the use of her legs, for example.
5: Yeah, I mean, I'd definitely heard stories about like people having issues with their nervous system, but they sort of seem quite anecdotal and sort of quite rare. I sort of was aware. But I sort of should preface that with like I've had some issues in my life with dealing with substances and things like that. So
0: okay.
5: So,
0: oh, sorry. Well, it's brave of you. Brave of you to call and talk about it. So which type of shops would I be going to if I was looking to buy these to whip some cream? Where do you go to buy them?
5: In my experience, it was the vape shops. The shops that are selling vapes were generally had them behind the counter there, and you could go in and ask for them. Law actually changed under the last Labor government, and you had to sign a register when you bought them.
0: Right.
5: I don't know what that register was part of, vape shops are the ones.
0: That's weird. So yeah. I'm at home and, oh, gee, I need to get some gas canisters for the cream. I would never think of going to a vape shop. That seems a little bit odd,
5: There's not much good that comes out of vape shops, eh? They're selling like cannabis smoking pipes and bongs and things like that, and vapes obviously, I'm speaking to you as a vapor, that's a whole subject, but I mean, I think they're incredibly addictive
0: Very profitable, because the shops that sell vapes, and I didn't know about the other stuff, but the vape shops are all on the high streets of flash little suburbs of big cities, right? It's incredible.
5: Yeah, it really makes you wonder what their margins are.
0: Huge, absolutely huge. Otherwise, they wouldn't be there, right? Thank you, Louis. Appreciate the honesty as well. Yeah, I'm not opposed to people who smoke cannabis at all. It's not something I don't go, cannabis, oh my God. Help! I've been more worried about people who have had two bottles of Chardonnay and wouldn't regard themselves as drug users.

0: than someone who smokes cannabis. By the way, sorry, I've got this hay fevery thing. I don't smoke cannabis, but you ask your average policeman what causes the most harm. It isn't cannabis. It's other drugs, including alcohol. It's funny how people talk about alcohol and drugs. It's like, what are you making that separation for? Alcohol is a drug. Oh, we won't get into that, though. That's another whole, you know. Yeah, the vape shops. Who knew? Who knew? I didn't know they were selling the canisters. Hopefully that stops. There's nothing in the story that talks about the actual over-the-counter sale of them. Just that the restriction will become harder for those doing the importing. Yeah, it's not a very comprehensive story in terms of what changes will be made for... Oh, there's an online retailer that's been shut down. This might scare you a bit. In March, it was reported that 1,000 tonnes of nitrous oxide was imported into New Zealand in 2025. 1,000 tonnes. I'm not sure if that's measuring the canister or the actual weight of the gas. The gas wouldn't weigh anything, would it? Anyway, it's a lot of canisters. I've never seen that much whipped cream. My presumption is that the majority would not be being used for whipping cream. Shouldn't make presumptions, though. If you can add any more to that story, these changes come into effect today for those that are importing the stuff. A rule change to limit the availability of the nitrous oxide. Do you see many of them on the streets where you are? Have you always presumed that lots of cyclists are getting punctures? Because they look exactly the same without any writing on them. 1622.
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0: 14-2-2 in the cricket. New Zealand playing England at Lord's on a delightful day. There's a couple of them with jerseys on, but it looks like a very nice day. Now the rain has cleared. 62 for the loss of 5 in the 21st over. First test, second session. G'day there, Helena.
9: Hi, Simon. How you doing?
0: Hey.
9: How you doing?
0: Oh, I'm doing well. You sound like you're miles away from the phone.
9: Hang on just a minute. Just a minute, please.
0: That's okay. Take your time.
9: Hang on.
0: That's all right. I'll play some music while this like hold music. Are you there?
9: Right.
0: Yep, okay.
9: Yeah.
0: Oh, what are you doing? Yes.
9: That's all right. I'm as blind as a bat.
0: Yes, I know, but that's normally your phone line's crystal clear. What are you up to this morning, Helena?
9: I'm having a gin and lift.
0: Having a gin and lift?
9: Yes.
0: Always sounds like a gym routine, doesn't it? Gym and lift. And gin.
9: Yep.
0: And lift.
9: And it's very good.
0: That's good. All right. Are you keeping up with the cricket?

0: Are you a fan of the cricket?
1: No, I'm not. Because I've never seen it. No. But what's the score, though, man?
0: Well, they're not doing well. Well, we're doing well, but England's batting at the moment. And they are currently 65 runs and they've lost 5 wickets.
1: Oh, my goodness.
0: I reckon.
1: A lot of blindies follow the cricket, and they do.
0: Yes.
1: I've got a friend that's in, I won't talk his name, in Nazareth House, and he's always listening to rugby, cricket.
0: Yes. Yeah. It's always better with a good commentator, isn't it? Once you've got a good commentator, I often, the test of a good commentator for me, Helena, and I know that you don't have your sight, and you'll know what a good commentator is. There's someone who describes it so well without giving you every single detail. When you're listening to good commentary, it makes a huge difference. I measure that by lying on the bed in the dark, lights off, which is what in the dark means, and listening, just listening to the radio. Great. Who needs Sky TV? Well, I do. Just can't afford it. 63 for the loss of 5. Thank you, Helena. Who's in there? Stokes and Brooke. Brooke facing at the moment. Stokes on 2. Brooke on 21 off 37. These Nangs, not really, not something I'm familiar with at all. I've never used anything to whip cream other than a beater. Isn't it weird that when you buy cream in one of those cans, pressurised with gas, it doesn't really taste like cream, does it? It tastes like, I don't know what it tastes like, it's kind of weird. You get a good bottle of cream and whip it up at home. Bit of vanilla essence in there. It's delicious. Probably not good for you, but next time you see some cream and you're having a coffee, have a little bit of cream in the coffee. Not instant coffee, but actual, like an espresso. A drop of cream in there. It's like drinking velvet. It is very good for you too, of course. Thanks, Helena. 11-2, 0800 80 1080. The Nangs. Not something I'm familiar with. Louis was talking about his connection to them and the fact you can buy them from vape shops. In the story I've got about the changes which come in today, they don't talk about the changes in retail, just in terms of MedSafe and the Director General of Health having a closer look at the importers to make sure they're using them for legitimate medical and catering use. So could a vape shop say these vapes are only for whipping your cream and they don't care if you're whipping cream or not, do they? How are they going to know? How would anyone know? I don't know. I'm a bit lost with this. Don't go shoving stuff up your nose or in your mouth if you think the potential for it to go pear-shaped is terrible. Imagine losing the use of your legs like this woman in the story. Terrible, terrible. 68 for the loss of 5. 10-2, 0800 80 1080.
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0: And New Zealand accused China of asking too many questions on sensitive issues or spying. So I think China is doing something similar to New Zealand. Says that text. Ah, oh, thank you. Tony says that the SodaStream siphons have carbon dioxide. Yeah, I didn't think it was a flash gas. But those Nangs, they don't just come in the small canisters, do they? Roman, that person is not buying Nangs from hunting and fishing. He's buying CO2 canisters. They came in the same size capsules, though. The same stuff used on a SodaStream. CO2. Okay, thank you. Thank you. What are you shooting with a slug gun these days? Targets? Well, everything's a target when you're shooting, but I just wonder what you're using a slug gun for. I've been quite tempted to. I've been thinking about getting, I don't know. I don't have a lot of time, but I'd love the idea of going and getting some of that enormous amount of free venison running around the west coast of the South Island. Why are people not getting into that? You need something bigger than a slug gun. At least a 243 or a 222. I'll be back in a flash. 0800 80 1080.
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6: In this update, a historic poll result for the Opportunity Party, which has passed 5% for the first time. The Roy Morgan poll gives Opportunity a 2-point rise to 6%. This election's the party's fourth tilt at Parliament. It came closest in 2017, scoring 2.4% of the party vote. Huile Wong says crossing the threshold means a vote for them counts, so this is a confidence booster.
7: Lots of people actually love our policies and our values and what we stand for, but they're worried about wasting their vote.
6: The Salvation Army says a lack of government funding could force some banks to shut. Under Budget 2026, $8 million annual baseline funding will pay for food distribution and another $7 million for the food banks. Salvation Army Food Security Manager Sonia Cameron says that mightn't be enough to let smaller banks survive. She says this isn't great timing.
8: Demand at Salvation Army is 50% higher than it was pre-COVID-19.
6: Belief the government needs a backup plan as it embraces artificial intelligence. A new report by the Maximum Institute recommends safeguards to ensure public servants continue exercising judgment when using AI. It comes as the government moves to cut almost 9,000 public sector jobs. Researcher Thomas Scrimshaw says AI is rapidly evolving, so the government needs a clear exit strategy.
9: The risk is that a government gets an AI tool that is very useful and it is good, but then we lose faith in the company. And the government can never allow itself to become dependent on a single provider. We need to be able to pick up our ball and go home.
6: The Court of Appeal has agreed the Auckland owners who concealed the condition of their leaky home must pay its buyer $500,000. Despite making extensive queries about the Onehunga home, Angeline Vanifatova only discussed

0: $1,000 a year, with consultation running until mid-next month. Retail New Zealand CEO Carolyn Young says they're likely to include one disappointing aspect in their submission.
1: The interchange fee is going to be slightly higher than personal credit cards, and we wanted to see it down at the same rate.
0: Confidence in the country's wool sector as prices reach a 15-year high. Prices at a recent auction came in at about $6.80 a kilo, some premium types breaking $7. Federated Farmers Meat and Wool Chair Richard Dawkins says with synthetic prices up, more people are switching to wool.
2: If people are switching to wool, they'll begin to understand and realise the benefits of wearing wool. Once you make a conscious decision to start wearing wool and renewable fibres in general, you don't go back.
0: The Blues believe it's weird they could benefit from Super Rugby's lucky loser rule and still advance to the semi-finals. Should the Hurricanes and Chiefs win against their Australian opponents, the Blues will advance regardless of Saturday's result against the Crusaders in Christchurch. Captain Patrick Tuopolotu calls it a unique situation.
3: I don't know any other competition that sort of has a second life for a losing team, you know. So weird, but I think if it was another chance for us, we'd certainly take it and grab it.
0: And the New York Knicks have run over the Spurs on their home court in San Antonio to take on a 1-0 lead in the basketball NBA Finals. Down by 14 points in the third quarter, 30 from guard Jalen Brunson helped the Knicks keep a dramatic winning streak alive.
4: It's now 12 consecutive wins for the Knicks. Their seventh consecutive road game. And one of the great playoff runs in NBA history is still alive. What a winning streak.
0: That's News and Sport. I'm Nina Burton.
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1: News Talk ZB Weather Watch 24/7. Happy Friday, it's the 5th of June, and the forecast for your Friday for Northland to Waitomo, including Coromandel, the Bay of Plenty and also Taupo. Scattered showers turning to rain this afternoon with heavy falls and possible squally thunderstorms. Gisborne and Hawke's Bay, mostly cloudy, scattered rain develops this afternoon. Whanganui, Taihape, Marawatu and Wairarapa, cloudy with scattered rain. Friday in Taranaki, Horowhenua and Wellington brings periods of rain, sometimes quite heavy. The thunderstorms apparently are incredible. Let me know if they're still happening. Squally thunderstorms throughout today, possible in Taranaki as well, about Wellington later on. Marlborough, Nelson and Buller, periods of rain possibly heavy and thundery, except the Kaikoura coast. Grey to Fiordland, periods of rain sometimes heavy and possibly thundery, easing to showers by later this morning. Canterbury, Otago and Southland, partly cloudy, a few spots of rain, especially about Canterbury tomorrow evening. And out to the Chatham Islands, where it's always perfect. It's not too bad, a partly cloudy day for your Friday. The warmest place at the moment, Napier, 18.2. Wow, what? 18.2? That's very warm, isn't it? And the coldest is Omarama on 5.6.
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3: Ready?

very warm welcome to you. You might have your earpiece in. You might be sitting at Lord's listening on iHeartRadio. You're more than welcome to get in touch wherever you are. Be nice to get a. It's always nice to get a couple of calls from overseas. 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So, a busy couple of hours, first of all, talking about, I wouldn't call it outrage or just fierce criticism, it's just kind of like noting, from Winston Peters' point of view, the Foreign Minister, not terribly happy, but asking his officials to express their concern to the Chinese counterparts about the travel bans placed on four MPs, Nationals' Maureen Pugh, Labour's Duncan Webb, ACT's Laura McClure and New Zealand First David Wilson. They are banned from China for a year after they visited Taiwan back in May. I mean, honestly, who does China think they are? Really, it's just, but this is the way the world is, isn't it? You've got absolute weirdos like Putin, Netanyahu, Trump running countries, doing whatever they want, flouting international law, thumbing their nose at most aspects of democracy, things that people have fought and died for decades and decades, international agreements. Just do what you want, though. Do what you want now. And so, just like some of those other people I've mentioned, China always wanting to have possession of Taiwan, not liking them wanting to have their independence. And so now we have the MPs with a ban. And interestingly, straight away, the Australian Foreign Minister, Penny Wong, has expressed concern over China's ban of our New Zealand MPs from its shores as well. Earlier yesterday, it was Nationals, Maureen Pugh, I've mentioned the names already, who were banned from China. And the ABC in Australia, that's the Australian Broadcasting Corporation, not a preschool. The ABC reported Wong said that Australian officials would also make some representation on this. She said, "We agree with the principle expressed by New Zealand that members of parliament, including the Australian parliament, are free to make their own decisions about travel." Yes, it shouldn't have to be said, but it does need to be said in light of China and the way they govern their people. Has Winston Peters gone far enough? No. What are we scared of? Why have we lost our voice? We lost our voice with the Gaza Strip. We lost our voice in defence of the Palestinians being butchered in the genocide there. We've lost our voice in this regard too. Expressing your concern, China's not even going to listen to that. They probably won't even translate expressed concern into Mandarin or Cantonese. They won't care. I'm pleased to see Australia jumping on board, though. That's good to see. We were also expressing concerns or talking about NANGs, nitrous oxide canisters. NANGs, NONGs, ning, ning, nong, the ding, bing, bang. Blah. That was Spike Milligan, wasn't it? In the ning, ning, nong, where the cows go bong and the monkeys all go boo, bang. Crazy song. I've never heard NANGs outside of that song. NOS, NANGs, laughing gas, the canisters. The government has new regulations coming into effect today. Do you think they go far enough? There's nothing in the story that talks about buying them over the counter, but that is how you buy them. How do you prove you're going to be whipping cream? How do you prove anything? Who looks like someone who uses NANGs? Describe that person to me. It's everybody, potentially. So if you've got any expertise on that, let me know. Under the controls that take effect today, importers will have to get approval from the Director General of Health. MedSafe will assess the permits in the applications. And the Ministry of Health are saying this system will support legitimate medical, catering and industrial uses.

0: the other morning with Tim Beveridge about the nuclear stance, and eliminating maybe Clause 11 of the anti-nuclear bill, which is allowing nuclear-propelled ships and submarines into our waters from nominated countries. I think we've got to look. I know we have a high percentage of trade with China, but they have recently, well, not recently, but last year, I believe, semi-circumnavigated Australia outside their waters in our region with a submarine.
1: Okay.
0: Is that correct?
1: So, I don't know. So, hang on. Go back to that point you made about the nuclear stance. Was there discussion about changing that?
0: Yes.
1: So, what's your take on that? We should allow.
0: Yes.
1: Why?
0: Yes. Australia has acquired two nuclear is acquiring two nuclear propelled submarines.
1: Yeah. So why should we change our stance?
0: They're our closest ally.
1: Yeah, but hang on. So why
0: not allow them in our waters?
1: Why should we? We're nuclear free.
0: Yeah, it's only Clause 11 to allow. The rest is intact. But that's what I believe anyway.
1: No, but I'm not questioning that you believe it or not, because you've told me you do. My question is why? Yes. Why do you think we should change it?
0: Because times are changing in the world, and I think when we bought that in, it was back in the 80s, and I think times have changed, 39 years on from there, and we've got to look at world events and our protection.
1: So tell me about that. So if we get nuclear capability, suddenly we'll be safe?
0: No, we've got to work in with our allies.
1: I don't think we really have any, do we? We don't have any.
0: Yeah, we have. We have Australia. Australia's our closest ally.
1: Well, okay.
0: And we allow these ships into our waters. The Navy ships, in and out. Now they're going to have two nuclear-propelled submarines.
1: Yeah, but I don't think you can win this one. I don't think we're going to win anything by simply, look at us, we're pulling our weight, come on in, we've got nuclear as well. You're right. I mean, Australia is our only formal defence ally that was underpinned in the 1951 ANZUS Treaty, but the thing is, though, you know, I heard an expert talking about our spend on from GDP, right? So if we increase from 2% to 4% or even 6% of our GDP, we'd still only have a couple of tugboats. We're not going to ever be able to keep up and have an impressive stance in the world in order to impress odd people like Pete Hegseth, who, you know, giving us a hard time.
0: Oh, right.
1: It's just not going to happen. We just do not have the capability. From our GDP,
0: we're tiny. I think that our future is in drones. The Navy has already got two drones, unmanned boats. I think the future is in drones for our military, Air Force, and Army, you know, the defence. I think, and the Navy, who already have two. That's our future.
1: I completely disagree. I don't think you're ever going to impress the world by us spending, let's make it 10% of our GDP. It's still going to be nothing in the big scheme of things. We're never going to look impressive. We're never going to impress people like Hegseth and Trump. They'll always find a way to be punitive and punish us for something we haven't really done, like slave labour. What the heck? Oh, there's Simon Dool. I haven't seen Simon Dool for a long time. Thank you, Sandra. Simon Dool's on the telly commentating the cricket, the first test out of Lords. He looks very sensible.

0: Simon Dahl. I do remember when Simon Dahl first started in radio, he came into the studio and would sit with me in Hamilton on News Talk ZB, doing a bit of sport. He was very reluctant to talk, and now look at him, doing it for a living. Cheers, Sandra. Now, in the cricket, 99-46, England have lost another wicket. The first test at Lord's, day one, session two, 99-46, New Zealand chose to field. Yeah, the whole pouring money into military stuff, the whole keeping up because the world's going mad. Aren't we better to keep investing in peacekeeping forces, which is what we've traditionally been recognised for? Mm. 0800 80 1080 9292 to text. 24 past 2. I was saying opportunities, wasn't I? I thought they were the opportunities, as in lots of them. The opportunity, they brought it down to one. The Opportunity Party. Is that a name change? What do you know about them? Have you been to any meetings? Do you know people that are involved with their strategy? Kwile Wong, the leader. She looks bright. She looks young. It's because she hasn't been in Parliament yet. Wait till she's sat through, you know, a number of haka and people being ejected from Parliament. She'll soon have bags under her eyes. No, I wish her all the very, very best. I wish I knew more about them. Tax reform is part of what they're talking about. And there's a calculator on their website to show how we could be better off. Now, they talk about for working Kiwis who rent, it will be the largest tax cut in New Zealand history. And they'll be thrilled. They're up over 6%. So will that last? Will they build on that between now and the election? 0800 80 1080 9292 to text. 99 for 6 in the cricket.
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3: 27 past 2, England making the 100-100 for the loss of 6. Roman, what did those MPs achieve on their junket to Taiwan, regards his Donald? I don't know. What did they achieve? Well, Parliament Speaker Gerry Brownlee said that the four MPs, none of whom are ministers, were not part of the government and were probably just interested in the relationship between China and Taiwan. There you go. They were interested. Oh, let's go to Taiwan. Why? Oh, I don't know. I'm interested. Gerry Brownlee went on to say, I don't think they were questioning any particular political status anywhere. I would hope this is a one-off thing, and particularly the way in which they would want to treat New Zealand members of parliament in the future. It is the very first time ever that there have been travel bans imposed upon New Zealand MPs by China. So Winston Peter says he's got nothing more to say on the matter. He was approached for more comment, nothing more to say. His officials will express their concern. In other words, nothing happens. It's a bit weak, isn't it, really? What do you think? I've got dozens and hundreds and billions of texts to catch up on, which I'll do very soon. Hi, Alistair.
4: Good morning, Roman. The Opportunities Party. I saw their leader on TV. She's a very cool speaker.
3: Yeah, and she does speak well, doesn't she?
4: Yeah, she certainly does. The What attracted me to them was the fact that they got their a guaranteed income for all New Zealanders over 18. $19,000 for all New Zealanders, no questions asked. And everybody will get that if they get in.
3: How does that work?
4: Well, you'd have to talk to them about how they can.
3: Well, you seem very pleased about it. So, do you have an understanding of why that would be something that would be efficacious and work? I don't know. It just sounds like a handout to me.
4: Well, when I see all the homeless on the street, I just realise that we need to do something drastic. And the Opportunities Party, 5% of the people are unemployed for a start. So, and the Opportunities Party would give them a guaranteed wage. And they wouldn't have to jump through all the bloody hoops. It would actually be they'd take away all the social welfare bullshit that we're running around with.
3: Did you say it was 18,000 a year?
4: 19.
3: What do you think that's going to do for someone who's homeless?
4: They'll give them some money for a start. A lot of those homeless haven't got any income at all.
3: Yeah. What do you think they will spend it on?
4: Well, there's some housing for a start.
3: Well, you wouldn't get much for 19,000, would you?
4: Well, you might be surprised.
3: I'd be shocked.
4: Well, most pensioners are only earning about that much anyway.
3: Well, they're not living on the streets.
4: Oh, well.
3: They're okay. Not. Well, you know, I think the thought that someone who's living on the street, and I'm not putting them all in one melting pot here, is going to walk down to the bank and get an advanced loan and go and buy themselves a house or start renting, they might just go and blow it all on gas canisters.
4: Okay.
3: Well, they might.
4: Every time I go down to the dairy here, there's a beggar waiting outside the... sitting on the street there, you just see in the last few years, they just appeared from nowhere, apparently. And they've got absolutely nothing.
3: Yeah, the trouble with that thinking, though, and I think you've come at it from a very altruistic point of view, Alistair. I like your thinking. I think you're very kind. It's a very magnanimous position to take on it. It doesn't allow for the fact that a certain percentage, I'm not going to say a great deal of, because I don't know. But there is a certain percentage of people living rough that have mental health issues that are not being cared for by the system that used to care for them. And therefore, $18,000 could be, they could use it to start a fire, they could go and buy marijuana, they could go and buy all the beer in the beer shop, they could invest in it, they could do whatever they want. Every single scenario is a possibility. I don't know that handing money to people is the right way to teach people or to help people get ahead. I really don't. I struggle with that one. And all of a sudden, I'm not interested in the opportunity party. No, that's not fair. If that's one of their policies, that would be one that I'd want to question them on. And what makes me angry about a political party making a stance like that? Everyone gets $19,000. It's not your money. It's not your money to give away. And what's more, the opportunity party will never be the government. So they can promise anything at this point. I'm not opposed to them. I'm just opposed to, isn't it, what do they say? Teach a man to fish, don't buy him fish and chips. That's the saying. It's in the Bible, I think. Isn't that the better way to do it? Thanks, Alistair. 2723 0800 80 1080. 9292 to text. 102 for the loss of 6 in the cricket. Batting at the moment, Atkinson and Brook, New Zealand in the driver's

0: seat here. 6 wickets down, 102 on the board. England will be looking to just bat this one out, but they don't have many more wickets in this particular session.
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0: 25-2-3 as a ball races out to the boundary and makes the rope. Yeah. A disappointing start for England, but they'll be happy. They've had a couple of boundaries in the last few overs. 107 for the loss of 6. 0800 80 1080. 9292 on the text. Oh, there was another game, wasn't there? That's right. Australia are playing Pakistan in Lahore, and that's ODI. It's the third ODI, and Australia are 147 for the loss of 8 in that particular match. Hi, James.
4: Hi, good morning. Is this a direct cricket you're talking about? Is it just a one day 50 or?
0: Yeah, so the Australia
4: 50 over.
0: The Australia Pakistan match is a one day 50 over ODI, but the one that we're playing with England is a test match. It's the first of 3.
4: Wow. I was just watching earlier on the news saying that. I thought they'd play a bit better than that, England. But oh, good on Kiwis, eh?
0: Yeah, go doing well.
4: Yeah. I was just listening to you before about the nitrous oxide and stuff like that and the drugs. And for a starter, okay, shouldn't it be, okay, you have to import it from somewhere, so shouldn't there be a legislation, something there to say only a certain amount of people or companies can bring it in?
0: Yes.
4: So why are vape shops supplying that?
0: I don't know that they will from today onwards. It looks like with MedSafe and the Director General of Health cracking down on it, having to approve importers' licences, I think that's going to change. Because as you say, you can have all these people ticking the boxes, but if you're walking up to a vape shop and buying them for not whipping cream, makes no sense, does it?
4: No, well, why would they sell it in the first place? That's what I was trying to say.
0: Exactly.
4: How do they get the license to import it? You know, did they get it from somewhere else?
0: Well, this is the point. So when you don't have laws governing things like that and someone decides there's a psychoactive ingredient in something and they can use it, so that then legislation has to kick in, and it's taken too long to get to the point where they've taken notice of this, but hopefully things will change as of today.
4: Yeah, same. Another thing is, we're talking about vaping and all these different products come in now. I don't know if you feel the same way, but as soon as the government puts pressure on some product, somehow something just pops out and they'll just sell it, and until the government gets around to saying, hey, this should not be sold, let's get rid of it. what I'm trying to talk about is the vapes, that these vape shops have just popped up everywhere. It's just a theory. I don't mean to say that it's true, but when New Zealand decided, the government decided to put the price of tobacco up, I think that's when everything went kadoodle, kabang, and people couldn't afford it, especially low-income earners. And then when this vapes come along, it was just a cheaper option. And now that cheaper option has gone very, very bad. What I'm saying, they should have just stayed at the tobacco and just and stopped putting the price up and stopped trying to change what people do. They're going to do it. And if you're going to do this sort of thing, this is what really gets me, is if you can do that to these sort of products, why aren't you not doing it with alcohol?
0: Yeah.
4: It's one a fair worst point. Drug ever.
0: And, because, well, I guess for the majority of people, the majority of people can enjoy alcohol without going bananas and perhaps becoming addicted to it. So I don't know that you need to. Did you say before that they shouldn't be increasing the price on cigarettes? Is that what you said?
4: I said back in the past, they tried to rule out. Well, remember they said 2025 they're going to make New Zealand smoke-free.
0: Mm.
4: Well, first of all, did you ask us and why? And give us anything. You just don't tell us what to do. We want to know why.
0: No, I don't really agree with that at all, James. You can't justify smoking. You can't say smoking is a great thing that you're going to miss. If there wasn't smoking, then lots of people wouldn't have lost their lives. Smoking doesn't add anything to anyone's life. It takes away. And it just adds to the misery of the healthcare profession. Adds to the misery of families watching someone dying slowly with emphysema or waiting for a lung transplant. Oh, by the way, we've lost another wicket. 112 for the loss of 7. And the batsman who has been dropped twice is still in. Brooke, he's on 56. He's been dropped twice in the session as the bowler comes in. He stepped away from his wicket then, left it completely exposed and just took a wild swing. And missed. 112 for 7. England will not be happy with that start. No, so you're entitled to your opinion. That's what I'm asking for. Ring and tell me what you think. But I completely disagree when it comes to cigarettes. And you're wrong in the sense that the increased pricing does make people think twice about it. You'd have to be absolutely hooked on it to want to pay for them these days. Mad money, right? Let's hear from you, 112-47. The batsman not even seeing the ball now. Waited for the call. He was about to take off and the ball was right by his feet. So maybe a bit of mild panic there from England at the moment, wondering what the heck's going on. It is a test match and they've lost 7 wickets in session number 2, test number 1. 0800 80 10 80 19 23.
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0: 17-3 as the cricket continues, 113 for the loss of 7. And is that another wicket? Yes, it is. I'm just looking at it. One of the sports journalists through the window absolutely celebrating. 113 for 8. Not looking good at all for England. Really capitulating there. Now, Neil was a caller earlier on talking about what's happening in the US and around the world with world leaders. Very interesting what's happened in the US in the last day or so. The Republican-led US House of Representatives approved a resolution on Wednesday, their time, to block President Donald Trump from continuing the war against Iran, reflecting growing concern among members of his party about the three-month-old conflict. So the House, it was quite close. The House voted 215 to 208 as four Republicans voted with Democrats in favour of the War Powers Resolution, which directs Trump to withdraw US troops from Iran unless Congress declares war or authorises the use of military force. So this is the latest setback for Donald Trump in Congress, despite his party's slim majorities in both the House and Senate. So, as I mentioned to Neil, it's largely symbolic, as legislation must pass the Senate as well as the House to become effective. And there is debate over whether war powers resolutions would be constitutional, even if they are approved by Congress. So the vote nevertheless reflects unease amongst some of the Republicans over Trump's handling of the conflict and will give him great concern heading in towards the midterms, which is good. He should be concerned. He's flouted so many agreements, so many standing orders, so many things. He's just gone, I'll do whatever I want. And so slowly the people are turning against him, which is great to see. Another wicket there, which was good to see too. 8 wickets down, 113 runs on the board. New Zealand really in the box seat now. 0800 80 1080. If you have sent a text, I'll catch up on those soon as well. G'day there, Dave.
10: Hi, how can you, we have a mayoral election and the governor's race. How can you go on for a week and then someone set fire to the ballots outside the office where you drop the ballots? And they don't, still don't know how they'll declare the winner. Mayor Spencer Pratt and Carol Bass, the most corrupt state in California, and they're still voting for another 4 weeks. Will come and leave to New Zealand. We have a deadline. It seems stupid, isn't it?
0: You always come in without actually explaining what the story is. So what's the story, Dave? Where? It's California, and it's the mayoralty race, is it?
10: Mayoralty race. Carol Bass and Spencer Pratt, he came from nowhere, California's got this funny system of you could drop the ballot. You have postal ballot cleaning and you have voting on the day, and it can go on for a month, and then no one gets 50% of the vote. It goes to a runoff in November. So now there's going to be a runoff in November, and the votes are still. And then Steve Hilton run against the Republic, against the Democrats, and governor's race was leading. Now is going to be a runoff, and the votes are still there. They're still there. Come in.
0: Okay.
10: Whereas like in New Zealand or a mayoral race, you have a deadline. It seems stupid to carry on for a month and not know the winner of the race, and you still have votes haven't counted. It involves corruption. In that.
0: How do you know it involves corruption?
10: Well, anyway,
0: you're sounding more and more like Donald Trump. Because
10: I'm not saying like that. Look,
0: you just said there's corruption. Is there corruption?
10: Yeah, well, they've already, FBI's already charged some people over there, and someone's setting fire to the ballots outside the office.

0: No, that's, you're right. That's not a good thing at all. But whether they have a system that's different to ours or not, why do you care so much? Like, they obviously have a system that allows you to vote on the day or to post a vote in. So what?
1: Yeah, it seems strange. Yeah,
0: I don't care. Why do you care?
1: What's your thoughts on co-government?
0: No, but why do you care?
1: I just came across, so that was all it seemed.
0: Okay.
1: It's funny.
0: Right.
1: But what are your thoughts on this co-governance, where they're appointing people to, ratepayers didn't ask to be these elected people, non-elected people, boards, did they, you know, on these councils, did they?
0: The non-elected people on our councils? Yeah, well, I think it's a bit of a strange move, full stop, isn't it? Yeah, you want elected officials to be doing the job. I don't understand any of that stuff. I'm a bit over the local councils, to be fair. All I know about local councils is that the prices are going up. Rates are going up and up and up, and now they're saying they can't even afford to do some of the stuff that they're entrusted to do. There was a story yesterday about some of the infrastructure right around the country. They just cannot afford to be doing it as a council without charging people absolutely sacks filled with money. So I don't know. 118-8 in the cricket. Cheers, Dave. It's interesting how a lot of people do seem to care more about what happens in other countries than what happens here. But yeah, you came back and talked about a New Zealand issue. I think a lot of people have lost interest in local body elections, local body everything. You've just got councils that are either completely inept or completely broke or both. Not something I'd aspire to be. Would you? Would you want to be a councillor, having to ask people for more money? I got a lovely email from Spark yesterday. Oh, a lovely email from Spark. Oh, I opened it up. Oh, your prices are going up. Oh, thank you. Your prices have only just gone up about 3 or 4 months ago. So I think I need to shop around or just throw my cell phone out on the motorway at 100 k's an hour and forget about it. Yeah, just don't, you know, become completely disconnected. I can't do that, can I? But yeah, the cost of everything is just incredible. Another increase with Spark, power bills going up. I spoke to a friend yesterday whose power bill, she just said it's just gone up remarkably, and she hasn't even started using heating in the winter yet. Oh, well, hopefully it's a nice mild winter. Not good for farmers, I realise that. 18 degrees in Napier at the moment. That's wacky, isn't it? Oh, Brendan McCullum's not looking happy. He won't be happy with his English cricket team. 118-8 in the 33rd over in the first test, day one, session two. Let's hear from you. 0800 80 1080. Are you pleased to see the tide turning against Trump in terms of the support or lack of it for the war in Iran? They've been asking lots of questions for a long time. And so now, the Republican-led U.S. House of Representatives approved a resolution on Wednesday, their time, to block President Trump from continuing the war against Iran. That would have given him a bit of a shock, wouldn't it? He wouldn't have seen that coming. He would have, because he knows the writing's on the wall. There's not much longer for Donald Trump. The world could breathe a sigh of relief. 823-0800-80-1080.
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5: Newstalk ZB 0800 80 1080 is the number to call. 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
6: Oh, yeah.
5: Yeah, yeah. Oh, so would I. Organise some tickets. Come back to me. Get the Newstalk ZB chopper fueled up. And he said if you head over now, you might just catch it before it's over. At this rate, we're not going to be playing them for long. 0800 80 1080 9292 on the text. Yeah, a bit distracted there with the chats on the cricket. You can follow, I'm giving you live updates, I realise that. And our sports team are out there giving live updates on the Herald website, theherald.co.nz. Roman, it's 11 degrees in Invercargill. What's happened to winter? The ski fields in Queenstown are opening this weekend, Chess says Brent. Yeah. Some of those ski fields must be wondering what the heck's going to be happening. A couple of them talking about the snow line creeping up by 15, 20 metres over the past few years. Roman, Russian Peter won't be happy. Ukraine is hitting targets in Russia. Roman, Kia Kaha, New Zealand Black Caps. Yeah, they're going well, aren't they? Morning, Roman. We are a country the same population as Melbourne. USA says we need more military. We're not pulling our weight. Hello, our Minister of Defence pulls millions out of his... Okay, I won't say that. We could not even afford a fleet of military helicopters with a gun on their noses. Most of Trump's Senate wouldn't know where New Zealand is, let alone its size and population. Chris Pink, we don't have any weight to punch with to grovel to the USA, says Chrissy. Hi, Roman. Congratulations on Station of the Year. It does get tedious. You have no competition at all, unfortunately. We actually do have competition. So I haven't made any comment on the radio awards, but I've been speaking to several people who've been drifting in and out of the building, coming to collect their things before heading home. Yeah, I think it's the sixth year in a row that Newstalk ZB is Station of the Year. Absolutely incredible. But to your, but it, yeah, your text says we don't have competition. We really do have competition. Anyone who's broadcasting is competition for us. There's a lot, the whole thing is quite complicated in terms of how you win Station of the Year, Broadcaster of the Year, all the different categories, Mike Hosking, Marcus Lush, Heather Duplessy-Allen, all doing incredibly well. It's ratings, it's all of that stuff. It's all taken into consideration. But congratulations to everyone, competition or otherwise. It's a great way to celebrate the industry. I was pretending to be asleep, though. I should have been asleep, but I wasn't really sleeping before coming in. Roman, we should tax the lotto winners over $2 million and feed and house the homeless people, says April. I guess if you're winning $28 million, you wouldn't even miss $2 million, would you? Be like loose change. Hi, Roman. Did anyone see a movie many years ago starring Tom Cruise called War of the Worlds? Yes, I did. I quite enjoyed that. The unbelievably extreme lighting that went on for over an hour, lightning, I should say, from about a quarter to 12 in Wellington was so frequent, it went on for so long, and it was sometimes so silent, or the thunder muffled by thick mist on the low hills, that only in that movie have I witnessed lightning like this. Though don't necessarily expect Martians to appear. Just been a new flash now, says Alan. Yeah, this thunder and lightning over Wellington, talk to me about that. That sounds really extreme. Because the forecast says more of it today, so has it not stopped?

0: That's very unusual, isn't it? Thunder and lightning storms come and go quite quickly. They usually clear the air. Normally the weather is pretty good straight after. Maybe it means you're in for a good weekend. I'll get back to the weather forecast for you just after the news soon, but I'm pretty sure it said thunder and lightning for Wellington later in the day. Hiram, a high-powered gas-powered slug gun should be good for rabbits. They are real pests in central Otago. Farmers there would welcome you with open arms. I wouldn't go shooting rabbits with a slug gun. I want at least a 22 Hornet or something. Not a slug gun.
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6: In this update, two youths have been arrested and charged following a spate of vehicle-related crime in rural Southland. Police received a number of reports about vehicles allegedly being broken into in Winton last Friday. They say one vehicle was allegedly stolen before being lit on fire near the Oddity River Bridge. Police used CCTV footage provided by members of the public to help make the arrests. The mayors of Hutt City and Porirua agree it's time to have a serious conversation about merging the region's councils. Wellington's Mayor Andrew Little gave his tentative support to amalgamation in a speech to regional leaders the other day. Councils have until August to submit merger proposals or risk the government forcing them to act. Porirua Mayor Anita Baker hopes Wellingtonians understand the tough situation councils are in.
7: People don't like change, but actually it's going to be done to us, so let's do it to ourselves, take up that mantle and get it done.
6: The Prime Minister says they're trying to make New Zealand business friendly. Centrix data shows liquidations continue to rise. Hospitality shutdowns rose almost 50% in the past year, with a string of businesses going bust in Auckland and Wellington. Chris Luxon says as the fuel crisis pushes up input costs, the government's trying not to add that to inflation.
8: We as a government are making sure we're not making things worse as we did, as the Labor government did, frankly, through the COVID experience.
6: Concerns AI used in the public sector may not be politically neutral. A new Maxim Institute report is calling for safeguards to ensure public servants exercise judgment using artificial intelligence. The government signalled it'll cut almost 9,000 jobs in the sector. Researcher Thomas Scrimgeour says outsourcing too many decisions to AI risks becoming political.
9: There are kind of constitutional and political limits that we need to keep in mind because they are important. We can't just see efficiency and do everything that an AI suggests we do.
6: The government's hoping a youth program funding boost will help keep kids on the straight and narrow. It's confirmed an $8 million cash injection to support troubled young people through sport and physical activity. Sports and Police Minister Mark Mitchell says it will reach a wide range of kids, including some already inside youth justice facilities.
10: We're identifying trusted community organisations that have got a proven capability with strong local connections. The Champions Initiative, Billy

0: of our adaptation strategy.
1: In sport, Dame Lydia Ko heads into the US Open tonight. Thrilled LPGA golfers are playing for the first time at the famous Riviera Country Club in California. The course for the LA Olympics in 2028 has been the exclusive domain of men for major events, but Ko was pleased those times are changing.
2: It's awesome that the boundaries have really been broken in that sense, and I hope that there are more courses down the line that, you know, we get to go play that typically men have.
1: Southern Steel netball coach Wendy Frew is confident her squad will step up and embrace the challenge of tackling the ANZ Premiership playoffs without captain Kimi Oirapoi, who will miss the rest of the ANZ Premiership with a calf injury. And All Blacks winger Leroy Carter has been withdrawn from the Chiefs Super Rugby qualifying final against the Reds in Hamilton this Saturday due to continuing hamstring issues. That's news and sport. I'm Nina Burton.
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8: 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News Talk ZB Weather Watch 24/7 for Friday the 5th of June. Happy Friday to you. The forecast? Yes, please. Northland to Waitomo, including Coromandel, the Bay of Plenty and also Taupo. Scattered showers turning to rain this afternoon with heavy falls and possible squally thunderstorms. Gisborne and Hawke's Bay mostly cloudy. Scattered rain develops this afternoon. Whanganui, Taihape, Manawatu and Wairarapa, cloudy with scattered rain. Taranaki, also Horowhenua to Wellington. Periods of rain, sometimes heavy, squally thunderstorms possible in Taranaki and about Wellington later. Marlborough, Nelson and Buller, periods of rain, possibly heavy and thundery, except around the Kaikoura coast. Grey to Fiordland, periods of rain, sometimes heavy and possibly thundery, easing to showers this morning. Canterbury, Otago and Southland, morning to you. Partly cloudy for you. A few spots of rain, especially around Canterbury. And it says by tomorrow evening. The Chatham Islands, mostly cloudy. The warmest place right now is, good Lord, what? Featherston, 19. And the coolest is Omarama on 4.7.
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8: Kia ora, good morning, welcome along. Really good to have your company this Friday morning, June the 5th. Happy Friday to you. The free phone number, it's this one, 0800 80 1080 from any phone at all. You can text 9292 when you do, there's a very small charge. And my email is roman@newstalkzb.co.nz.

Field. The first test, day one, session two, 118 for eight. Not a great start for England, but at least to celebrate the fact that we're doing so well in that cricket. Brilliant. I would love to take a tour to Lord's. I've had several people say, if you ever do a tour in the UK, I'll come. You want to tie it in so you have a couple of days at a test match, wouldn't you? And, you know, you could say to people, oh, you don't have to sit here the whole time, but I would be. I'd be enjoying that. The cricket is going well for New Zealand. I've got lots of your texts to catch up on, which I will as well. I was talking about what's happening in the US with the Republican-led US House of Representatives approving a resolution on Wednesday, their time, to block Donald Trump from continuing the war against Iran, reflecting growing concern among members of his party about this three-month-old conflict. It was pretty close. The House voted 215 to 208. And four of the Republicans voted with Democrats in favour of the War Powers Resolution, which directs Trump to withdraw US troops from Iran unless Congress declares war or authorises the use of military force. Not him, Congress. So that's it's a largely symbolic thing at this point, as legislation must pass the Senate as well as the House to become effective. But that's a bit of a wake-up call for Donald Trump heading up into the midterms. Any fervent Donald Trump supporters still? Why? Why would you be? What a mess. What an absolute mess. I think he definitely miscalculated, him and his advisors, what Iran was prepared to do. The Opportunities Party. We were talking about that before too. I don't know why I keep saying opportunities. I do apologise for those that are members of the party or fans of it. The Opportunity Party. Have I got that wrong? I thought years ago when Gareth Morgan started it, it was the Opportunities Party. Oh yeah, there we are. Huh. He did. I was right. Back in 2016, it was called the Opportunities Party. Now the Opportunity Party. The Roy Morgan poll showing that they're on 6%. They will be absolutely thrilled with that. What have they done to achieve that? Nothing. Well, they've got different colours. They've got a different brand. They've got an opportunity word with a big blue O coming up like a rising sun or a moon or a horseshoe. Kwile Wong is their leader. She is very engaging, I have to say. She engages well. She speaks well. She's from One Tree Hill in Auckland. She studied law and politics. She's done a bit. She had a decade overseas. She's got her husband, Grant, two daughters. She's done lots of stuff. So it could be, I think someone mentioned that before, it was Sandra. Sandra said people are just looking for something different. And that could be exactly the point. Something new, something different, something that, where do they sit on the spectrum? Not like autism, but, you know, on the political spectrum, where do they sit? Are they more centre-left? Everyone's centre. No one wants to be extreme. Feel free to tell me what you know about Kwile Wong and other members of the party, Opportunity Party. I've got to start saying that correctly. They will be thrilled. Why is it, your take, why have they broken 6%? What have they done to do that? I think it's simply a fresh new look. They should have chosen a different name. Opportunity to what? Opportunity to shop around. I don't know. Nitrous oxide. We talked about some of the crackdowns starting today under the controls that take effect today. Importers of nitrous oxide, NANGs or NOS, the little gas canisters, supposedly for whipped cream, often going up the noses of people and having terrible effects on some, one woman losing the use of her legs. So those new controls come into effect today. And if you're an importer of them, you'll have to get approval from the Director General of Health to bring the gas into New Zealand. MedSafe will assess these permit applications on behalf of the Director General of Health. And the Ministry of Health say this system will support legitimate medical, catering and industrial uses and also preventing recreational use. It doesn't say that
It doesn't really. I'm a bit frustrated with that story.

Looking forward to hearing from you. I'm here through till 5 this morning. So bad light has stopped play in the cricket at Lord's. 118 for 8 is England, with New Zealand choosing to

0: Surely it means that vape shops will not be able to sell them. I didn't know. I've never been into a vape shop. I cannot believe that vape shops sit on places like Lambton Quay or in the middle of Mount Eden Village, the most expensive real estate in the world. That goes to show you how much profit there is in the vapey stuff, I guess. Also in the mix, we were talking about Winston Peters telling officials to go and have a talk and express concern over China banning four MPs from being able to go into China for a year. Nationals' Maureen Pugh, Labour's Duncan Webb, ACT's Laura McClure and New Zealand First's David Wilson, they're banned from China for a year. I don't think they'll care. They went to Taiwan. Why? Well, Jerry Brownlee said that none of them were ministers at the time. They were not part of the government and were probably just interested in the relationship between China and Taiwan. China hasn't liked that. First time ever we've had New Zealand MPs banned from travel to China. So, I don't know, badge of honour maybe. Don't really think they'll be too concerned. I, like others, think that Winston Peters should be a bit stronger in his condemnation of China's condemnation. No real castigation there, right? Just a sort of a namby-pamby, kind, the same kind of thing he said about the whole Gaza Strip situation with the genocide there. Just, you know, he kind of said like that and then moved on. 0800 80 1080 9292 on the text. Those are the things I have been talking about. I've got a very interesting customer service story to share with you soon. It's not terrible. It's just not good. It's a story that affected me personally. I'll get to that soon. In the meantime, let's hear from you on the free phone number 0800 80 10 80. Hi, Barbara.
1: Good morning, Roman. It's going well.
0: Oh, good on you.
1: I just rang to say thank you to you and all the radio talkback hosts for the great job that you do, especially on the midnight to six. Years ago, that used to be called the graveyard shift, which is a bit morbid. But, it must be a bit tricky at times. You always seem to find so many interesting things to talk about.
0: Yeah, there's never a shortage of that, is there?
1: Sorry?
0: There's never a shortage of news, Barbara.
1: Well, it certainly seems like that. Anyway, I'm quite sure there's thousands of grateful people out there that really enjoy listening to you and knowing that when they turn the radio on, there's a cheerful voice to listen to. If we've got any problems, we can ring up and sometimes they'll be solved, sometimes they won't. But good on you guys anyway.
0: That's very kind of you, Barbara. Thank you. It's nice indeed. Nice and warm where you are.
1: Oh, yes, I'm tucked up in bed with my wheat bag. But one thing I'd like to say, and I have mentioned this before, why don't TVNZ broadcast the radio awards? I reckon that'd be fascinating.
0: Oh, I think there is a live stream on social media type stuff or a website you can go to through the radio awards people and watch that live.
1: Yes, well, not everybody can do
0: no.
1: that. I mean, it's only once a year, for God's sake. It wouldn't kill them to do that. And it would be just lovely to put faces to the names that we
0: That's
1: hear.
0: That's true. Actually, a very good point, Barbara. They could. I guess they see us as competition, but a public broadcaster like TVNZ, you think it would be within their interest to cover it? Because it's really well done. How many times have I been? Once. I got invited to go last night, but I thought, I can't go and then come into work. No, everyone goes on to have after party, great fun. Thought, no, I won't. I should be asleep, so I pretended to sleep before coming in. Thank you, Barbara. Yeah, Simon Barnett, Jeremy Corbett. Apparently there was a number of people hosting it up on the stage doing the MC side of things. I do have a list of all the winners, by the way. Oh, here we go. News Talk ZB led the way once again, taking home the Premier Station of the Year Network Award for the sixth consecutive year. Heather Duplessy-Allen, who is just, there she is, she's just out there. I can look, she's coming through with a cup of tea in her hand. She's looking remarkably fresh as she, because she's filling in for Mike Hosking this morning. So Heather Duplessy-Allen once again claimed the coveted Sir Paul Holmes Broadcaster of the Year. Mike Hosking took home the Best Talk Presenter, Drive or Breakfast, and Marcus Lush won Best Talk Presenter, Non-Breakfast or Drive. Raylene Ramsey, who recently celebrated her 40 years at NZME, was recognised for Best News or Sports Reader. And the Sunday Session producer, one of my favourite people, Kerry Shaw, won the Best Show Producer, producing team or talk show. In actual fact, Kerry is sitting just out to my right-hand side through the windows as well. She's filling in this morning, producing Early Edition. So yeah, outstanding. Great results all round for us. Station of the Year, sixth year in a row. Wow. Incredible. It's nice to be part of all that. And you're part of that too, Barbara. Thank you. 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
0: 22 past 3. Roman, who got station music station of the year, says Peter. I haven't got that in front of me at the moment. These awards only happened last night. I've just got a press release here, which is kind of bullet points. Radio Hauraki had a standout night, with Beck Sandys winning Best New Talent Presenter. There's lots and lots of details here. I don't want to read it all out because it just goes into great infinite detail about different hosts and different stations. ZM shone across multiple categories, with Bree and Clint winning Best Music Network Team. The Hits celebrated wins in Best Local Music Breakfast Show for The Hits Breakfast in Dunedin, with Callum and P. I don't know who the P is, but Callum is a good guy. I've been talking to Callum on and off when I filled in for Early Edition as a local correspondent out of Dunedin. Yeah, there's lots and lots of different prizes. It goes on for a couple of hours. It's a big, long award session. But congratulations to everyone from all the different stations, from all the different companies who did well. That doesn't answer your question, Peter. I do apologise, but I haven't got that information. All right. Lots of cricketing texts. By the way, the cricket, there's bad light, so the cricket has, they've come off the field. In the first test, day one, session two, New Zealand choosing to field. England got to 118 for eight. I think they'll be pleased to come off the field. Have a bit of a rethink. Have a bit of a chat to Brendan McCullum. Right, so there was a situation in my place which required technicians to come in from Fisher and Paykel. It's a Fisher and Paykel range hood. It hasn't worked for a while. I thought, I better get it fixed. So the fan wasn't working in the range hood, but the lights were. So you book, you know, you go on to the website and you book a time for the technician to come out. So this technician came out and he replaced the motor. He was really unwell, which made me feel quite weird. Like, what are you doing here when you're so sick? I have to tell you in detail because otherwise, I know it's disgusting, but I need to tell you so you know what I was dealing with. He's standing in my kitchen, sucking in large volumes of mucus and constantly pulling out an old hanky to wipe his running nose. So I'm just sitting there in my living room going, what are you doing? I probably should have said, just leave, but it was too late. He was in there doing, handling everything in the kitchen, in and out of the pantry where the switches are for the range hood. And then he told me that he hadn't replaced a motor for years and he hadn't really had, didn't have any idea what he was doing, so he had to phone a colleague to ask how to complete the job. The new motor was installed, which didn't run well. In fact, it sounded like an old tractor idling. So he'd gone, and I'm running it going, this is not right. So I ran downstairs, and he's sitting in the car park at the apartment, sitting in his Fisher and Paykel van. I ran downstairs, I caught him in the car park and asked him to come back up to address this. He refused to come back up. He said, just keep an eye on it. I said, I don't know what you mean. He said, oh, it's got a guarantee for 2 years, just keep an eye on it. But it's not running properly. He didn't want to come back up. So the following day, I was off on a tour with Leisure Time Travel as a host, and I began to develop head cold symptoms, really, you know, quite sick actually. And this cold went on for quite a few days. So I phoned Fisher and Paykel's customer service. Are you keeping up? I explained the situation and that I was not happy with his lack of skill and the demonstrable illness that he had dragging it round my kitchen with his snot. And I booked another call and specified that I didn't want this technician coming back due to his inability to know what he was doing and his demonstrable sickness. So a few days later, I get a text saying, your technician is almost here. I go to the door and it's him again. And I said, why have they sent you? And he just stared at me and I said, you told me you didn't know what you were doing. I told him I wasn't happy with his work. And that they'd booked someone else, but anyway, he turned up. He told me that it was a circuit board issue, not the motor. And he said, I can't fix that at the moment. I'll need to order a circuit board. So he left, telling me that he'd ordered the circuit board. He left, and I emailed Fisher and Paykel, customer service, to tell them, once again, the issue has not been remedied and that they sent the very same tech that couldn't fix it in the first place. They didn't reply. I emailed a couple of days later. Any chance of getting a reply? Nothing. So this week, another technician arrived. He was brilliant. He installed a new circuit board, which didn't work. But he knew what was wrong, and he put a brand new motor in to replace the brand new motor and said it was resolved. Now, this is where it gets interesting, and I'm sorry if this is boring, but to me it's just like 50 shades of how dumb can you be as a company to not want to address the issues. The new technician told me, I quote, my colleague probably has dementia. And then he said, I often have to go to other jobs that he has supposedly finished to fix them up. And so I let him know that no one from customer service had been in touch since things had gone wrong. He had a great attitude, this new guy. He was very apologetic for the entire situation. And I felt bad. I said, you've done a great job, but your colleague, good Lord, and your customer service people, who suddenly went very quiet. So I received a link for a customer service satisfaction survey thing, you know. Here, tell us what you thought. So I

0: did. I copied into that customer service survey the email that I had sent to them about their first technician and suggested that in light of customer service ongoing work and word of mouth, they might want to get back to me. Still nothing. So I don't know what to do about that. I just think it's weird. My message to them was, don't send technicians that don't know what they're doing, and don't send technicians that have snot coming out their nose like a flood. It was disgusting. I got sick. He wasn't well. The job was terrible. Isn't it funny that once they've got their money, they don't really want to know you? Have you had experiences like that? When you fill out those surveys to tell them how wonderful or not they are, do you ever get feedback? I don't expect to get any email back because I think the job's closed, you know, job's done. Yep, he's terrible, but we don't care. He'll take his snot to another house and on he will go. Isn't that terrible? 0800 80 1080. Any similar stories? Good, bad or ugly. And I don't mind mentioning that it was Fisher & Paykel Appliances, not healthcare. Appliances, because I didn't tell them who I was. I'm not Mike Hosking. And I don't think he would do that. What I'm saying is I didn't use my position. I didn't use work email. I just used my Gmail. And I warmly invited them to demonstrate some customer service. It just hasn't happened. 3:30.
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2: 28 to 4. So bad light has ceased play in the cricket. No more cricket in that regard. But there is other cricket to talk about as well. Australia are playing Pakistan in Lahore in the third ODI. So Australia got to 157 all out, and currently Pakistan in the 11th over are 9 without loss. So they need 149 runs from 48.5 overs just underway. England got to 118 for 8, for those that are wondering. Bad light has stopped play there. They're back out on the... Oh, it looks beautiful now. Now the sun's... Oh, they must be going to start play again. They're talking to the groundsman. The umpires are out there. Bit of a chat. I'll let you know if they start playing again soon. Yeah, the English side are watching with binoculars. Quite funny. They're out there watching as the covers come off. Looking very promising. Clearly quite shiftable. Quite capricious, the weather. Simon Dool, one of the commentators there on the telly. Haven't seen him for many, many years. Customer service, does it still exist? 0800 80 1080. Have you, and feel free to use it as a way of talking about a situation that's been absolutely terrible, or where you've just had the most amazing customer service. I don't like the fact that I've been completely ignored. No one likes being ignored. I'd like to think they acknowledge the fact that they should not be sending someone who doesn't know how to do the job and who's really not very well. You should not be going into someone's

house with, you know, 12 litres of snot flowing. It's quite disgusting. Iron Man, can I use that dementia one? It's gold. Oh, you can use it, all right. Terrible thing for a colleague to describe your own colleague as. I think he has dementia. I mean, it could be true. If that's the case, why is he driving? Roman, I seem to remember nitrous oxide being problematized in the 1990s and talked about on the Paul Holmes show. Then it seemed to go away and now it's come back. Yeah, I wonder why that is the case. Hi, Roman. I guess the old Fisher and Paykel motto has gone to the wayside. It's the putting right that counts, says John in Whanganui. Now, that was L.V. Martin and Son. Wasn't that L.V. Martin and Son, the great big appliance retailers in the Nauranga Gorge? It's the putting right that counts. Not sure if it was Fisher and Paykel, but they should really want to do the right thing. Hi, Roman. If I could sum up my thoughts on Israel from my call, I think it's important for the wider public to remember that their anger should be directed at Israel's tyrannical government and not the Israeli people as a whole. Oh, yeah, absolutely. No, that's completely valid. I've got friends in Israel. I've got friends who live in New Zealand who are Israeli, who absolutely hate what's going on. Roman, splitting hairs is genocide. It is genocide, extermination, not just conventional warfare. I think Jeremy was just splitting hairs. Okay, well, that's going back quite a few calls ago, wasn't it? G'day, Roman. Last year, my 17-year-old son and his mates were sold a massive canister of the gas in Whangarei. They were given the balloons as they purchased it. Then they went on to have a head-on car accident. So lucky that it didn't kill the people they hit or themselves. It's been a terrible time for us. Embarrassment and shame that our son would do such a thing. Welcome the new laws. Yeah, I can imagine. That's terrible. Right. I do have other texts to catch up on. Yeah, the covers are coming off at Lord's. The sun is shining. There's big kind of cumulonimbus clouds floating in the background, but the sun looks good. Covers off. I'm not sure how long it will take to get the covers right off the field. But once play resumes there, England, New Zealand, in the first test, I will let you know. Wellington's weather. What's happening there at the moment? Roman, torrential rain in Wellington now, but that was a couple of hours ago. Has it eased off? Apparently the thunderstorms were just incredible. 23-24. Rip into it. Happy Friday to you, by the way. 0800 80 1080.

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0: 22:24. Hi, Roman. Terrific thunder and lightning here in Golden Bay, which started at about 7:30 PM last night and continued around till 11 PM. Lost the power for about an hour. Thank you. I guess that's the same storm that swept across Cook Strait into Wellington by the sounds of it. Is it still all go in Wellington? Has it calmed down at all? It's unusual for a thunderstorm to go on for hours and hours, isn't it? That'd be quite terrifying. Be hard to sleep as well. G'day there, Liam. Welcome.
7: Yeah. Hey, did you get the bill sorted out in the end?
0: Did I get what?
7: Did you get the bill sorted out when you had to buy it?
0: Yeah, so when they come out and do the jobs, you have to pay on the spot. So I paid really? For the motor that... Yet they won't leave. Here's the bill. I said, hang on, there's a number, but where's the itemised bill? He wasn't happy with that. I said, I can't see the cost of the part. I can't see your labour. So he got his iPad back in his hand and he mucked around a bit more and he broke it down. And so I paid. And then as he left, I walked into the kitchen and turned it on and it was still sounding like a tractor. And that's when I ran downstairs and he wouldn't come back up to look at it. He must have known it wasn't working.
7: So have you got it going good now?
0: Yeah, because the second guy that came around knew exactly how to fix it and did that quite quickly. Yeah.
7: And did you have to pay another bill?
0: No.
7: Oh, good.
0: Yeah.
7: Are you quite happy now?
0: Oh, yeah, look, I'm happy with that. My email to Fisher and Paykel was, why are you sending someone around who admits to not knowing what he's doing and was really, really sick?
7: Yeah.
0: Would you have someone come into your house that was... sucking in quantities of snot and pulling out a hanky and working in your kitchen?
7: No, but I found that in one of the shops in Palmerston North not long ago.
0: Oh.
7: It was sniffing and coughing. And I just walked out, I didn't buy it.
0: No, it's not a good look, is it?
7: No. Oh, well, nice to chat. Thank you very much.
0: Oh, you're welcome, Liam. Yeah, no, it's not about trying to get something for free. It's the process. And it's also about the person turning up not knowing what they were doing and being sick. If you're anything like me when someone is sniffing, I don't mean just a little bit of a... I won't describe what he was doing. It actually made me feel quite sick. And I can't say it was because of him that I got sick, but I wasn't sick before he was there, put it that way. Cheers, Liam. Nice to hear from you. Yeah, it's also about when you're booking a job... And this was with Fisher and Paykel. Absolutely spot on, really quick. Wednesday, you know, I got to talk to someone via email. And then subsequently it was a phone call to their customer services people. But since then, every email has been ignored. And Okay, if that's how you roll, then I won't be making a point of trying to buy Fisher and Paykel stuff again.

0: I hope. That's my experience anyway. You might have had an absolutely amazing experience. You think they would be saying, really sorry to hear about that. We'll have a chat to him about his training and his health. There's all sorts of reasons why people go to work when they're sick. But when they're coming into your home, that's not a good look. 1824 0800 80 1080 9292 is the text. I'm just trying to filter down to get to the bottom of the text to see where, to see if I'm up to date or not. Won't be a second. Now this text came in quite a while ago, so do update me if you're in Wellington. Hi there, Amanda. Lightning in Wellington is still occurring. There were over 100 lightning flashes in 30 minutes. I wonder what they were striking, if they were striking anything on the ground. They usually do make contact, don't they, with something. Hopefully something well-earthed. Hi there, Amanda. Have you heard about the electrical storm in Nelson? It's been very intense. The worst I've seen in living memory. Wow, that's huge. That's a big call, isn't it? Back into it soon. Just a reminder about the cricket. There is no play at the moment. There's lots of people out on the field removing covers, but the commentators are just filling in time at the moment. So once that gets underway, I'll let you know. Currently, England are 118 for the loss of 8. They got there in 33 overs. It's the first test, day 1, session 2. 17 to 4.
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5: Prime Minister Christopher Luxon, Andrew Bailey, was it a sackable offence?
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0: Quarter to four, and yeah, once that cricket gets underway, just a reminder, I know not everyone's into it, but I do love the cricket, and that's been delayed by poor light. 118 for 8, and they're just waiting for all the covers to come off the paddock there at Lords. G'day, Alan.
9: Yes. Morning, Romain. Oh, well, congratulations to your team in there on the awards. But I would like it to see it come out where the public have a vote.
0: Yes.
9: Us listeners can actually have an input to help determine some of the hosts.
0: I guess in terms of ratings, that's what that is part of it. And surveys would say that, you know, a great big chunk of people are asked that very question.
9: Yes. Well, anyway, okay. Enough of that one. On your Fisher and Paykel, yes, I've had experience there. Since they sold off to Hyatt in China, they've just gone to shit, putting it bluntly.
0: Wow.
9: And I think quite a few other people will agree that they had such a strong name, brand, and quality and service, it's just gone downhill.
0: Mm. What a shame.
9: Yeah, the communication, as you've experienced, is... only by email. You can't talk to anybody. There's nobody physically you can talk to, not even a call centre. It's all by email we had a 2-year warranty on our washing machine.

0: And the guy came out three times. He came out, looked at it, changed some circuits. Then he came back with motherboard and a sister board and changed all them and still didn't work. And he's scratching his head, pulling it apart, breaking a few bits in between, and then put it back together. And then finally he called up and said he couldn't find anything wrong with it or what's going wrong with it. But there was something wrong, but he couldn't find out the problem. So it was under warranty. They totally replaced it. And that still took another week. So we were 3.5 weeks without a washing machine.
1: Yeah, that's annoying.
2: How long ago was that?
0: 1 month.
2: Ah, because there is a free phone number, 0800 372 273. So I've used the free phone number and I've used the email, but I'm just being ignored now because I'm just a pain in their bum probably. So
0: I'll give them this. They did honour the warranty and total replacement.
2: Mm.
0: But then it took a week in transit to get the new one to us. Like, we're not in Auckland. And they said, my wife said, we'll get it in. And they said by email that the delivery guy will install it. And my wife said, well, who's the delivery guy? And she said, the trucking firm, Main Freight. And she said, he's not qualified to install a washing machine. And when he turned up, he is a bit oversized. He is struggling to carry the darn thing on a hand truck, and he brought a young fellow with him, and they couldn't get it through the door.
2: Mm.
0: And they said, no, their job is just deliver it. And my wife said, you're to install it. But my wife already replied back to Fisher and Paykel and said, no, not having them install it. My husband will do it when he gets home.
2: Gee.
0: So their service has just gone to absolute bottom line.
2: But that's a really strange thing to do, right? You develop, you design, you manufacture, you sell an amazing piece of machinery, and then you ask a couple of truck drivers to install it. That's very odd.
0: Oh, I'm not downgrading all truck drivers because I'm one at the
2: No.
0: But, to expect another company to go and install your product, that's what I'm getting at.
2: Yeah.
0: It is very poor that they have just gone to the pack in that area. I'll rate them a 2 out of 10. How's that?
2: Yeah.
0: That's my rating.
2: Do you know what, though? The weird thing is that because I had the absolute nightmare of someone turning up who didn't know what they were doing and filthy sick, and then juxtaposed to that, this guy that came and did a great job, I said to him, you've done a great job. But when he said, he should never have said it, I think my colleague's got dementia and I'm always having to go back and fix the jobs that he does. Well, I'm sorry, but I'm going back. And I've said all that to these people, and now they don't want to know me. And, you know, having someone with a snotty nose all over your kitchen's not a good look, is it?
0: No. I'll admit that our washing machine's that new. The guy said it's that new. They have not seen them and ironed out any problems because they haven't had many coming back.
2: Right.
0: But when it had a problem, he didn't know his way around it. So they got a new product, and their service people don't know their way around it.
2: Terrible.
0: Anyway, moving on from there, crossing over. Labor, where the hell's the policy? The budget's been out a week. Where's the policies? Come on.
2: Yeah.
0: They're still fluffing around with their abacus and haven't come up with any policy. I expect at least one or two policies to be brought out by now, a week later.
2: Does seem quite strange, doesn't it? They're keeping things pretty tight, although they've announced something about everyone goes to the doctor for free. Even if you're not sick, you can go for free. It's good fun, apparently, but expensive. What did you make of the Opportunity Party getting up over 6%?
0: I'm a bit concerned because they're very far left.
2: Oh, okay.
0: Capital gain, there'll be no incentive for persons and individuals to get ahead. They are very strong on capital gain. They'll introduce that. So they're right up that alley. And we know the Greens will support that, and Labor will chuck their weight in and support that too. So here comes capital gain. And where's your incentive to get out, work hard, and grow a business or get yourself ahead? It takes away all the incentive in the world.
2: I'm just looking through their website. I can't see anything about capital gains. Have they been speaking about it?
0: Yeah, that's what I heard through another party. They're talking on capital gain.
2: You heard that through...

0: another party, would you expect another party to say anything good about the opportunity?
1: No, not a party. Party as in person.
0: Sorry, gotcha. Okay.
1: Yeah, okay. Wrong term. Okay. For another person, who was following them.
0: Mm.
1: They also said they had some good ideas in other areas, but they are into capital gains tax. And the minute I heard that, I just turned my head and walked away.
0: I don't think you need to be scared of that, Alan. 1 in 10 people will be affected by that. It's not the end of the world.
1: Well, that means there's blinking plenty others out there riding on the back on that one.
0: I don't see it as a great problem because I don't have any capital to lose gains on, I guess. But we are the last country in the OECD to look at this, and it's about time someone made the move, isn't it?
1: Well, there's different ways. I'd oppose it because it does. It takes away the incentive to grow your business. And the way the last time it was spoken about, Labor was talking about it, you'd have some little group or select committee setting the rates of the value and valuing just the same way as they rate your house. Oh, the value's gone up and you've gained this much. Oh, we'll tax you this much now. And give it out to those lazy buggers that don't want to get out and do some work and get off their butt.
0: Or build a new hospital.
1: Well, we're building new hospitals. We can build new hospitals without still doing a capital gains tax. There's other avenues.
0: Well, you know that they've got a plan to replace or build new hospitals or replace the ones we've got, but this is a long plan. They don't have the money to do it at speed. I just wonder... You know, it's not all, I don't think it's all bad news, but anyway, so you're not a fan of capital gains tax?
1: No, I'd be a strong fan of stamp duty. Once only, it hits the bucket, and it's set and done by the market. The market will drive it. So if your value goes up, the amount of stamp duty you pay will go up. The percentage won't, but the monetary side will. And if the market drops, say, I'll give you a figure. Say 3%. That's the figure I'm figuring on. So your 3%, that'll stay exactly the same. The government won't have any influence. There won't be a huge cost in monitoring it because it'll go through the sales person and they just have to document and record their transaction to IRD and... So every sale would go through a register in that way. You don't have a big hordes of people sitting in a room or in a computer checking to see, oh, this one owes this much. Every transaction will show up. You sold a property, 3% comes straight out, straight away, as soon as the transaction's done. And when the person sold, they have the money in hand to pay that tax straight away. They can't say, I'll pay it to you on drip feed.
0: Yeah, in Australia, stamp duty, it's on a sliding scale. So it's tiered and it's a sliding scale. It looks quite confusing. I guess the straight percentage would be the way to go. But how is that not a capital gains tax?
1: A capital gains tax is when you grow the business. Indirectly, it's similar, but it wouldn't vary the same amount. And the capital gains doesn't come down on your car, your boat and whatnot. I'd have it solely on property, and so you go bare land, business property, and housing. And so you cover all the property side. And how often do they get sold? Quite a few people only have one house in their lifetime and sell it, maybe two. So you'll only ever pay it twice. You're not going to pay it annually. Big business, they don't change hands every day of the week or every year. So it'll only happen once or twice in their working life. So it's not going to be an endless tax, but on average, there's 65,000 homes a year change hands in this country. So the government's got a baseline to semi-budget ahead and generate income that'll be coming down the stream.
0: Yeah, look, it's not a bad idea. I'm not opposed to either. I just think if we want all the shiny new baubles of a modern first world, then we probably need to do something. Thanks, Alan. 120 for 9. So they're back on the field. They've lost another wicket. 120 for the loss of 9. Yeah, we all want the new bridges, the new hospitals.

0: the better roads, the whatever, but no one wants to pay for it. And sadly, our population is, you know, kind of getting slightly bigger. What we lose, we seem, it's a net-net thing at the moment, isn't it? We lose shed loads and then shed loads come in again, returning or new. Thank you, Alan. Roman, it's the same weather in Blenheim. In Marlborough, thunder from down under. So it's all go. Top of the South Island, still getting it. Is Wellington still getting it? Hi, Roman. The Opportunity Party does land tax and citizen income, but not capital gains. Yeah, you've got to be careful with the commentary, because Alan said, I've been told that, another party told me, as in another person. That doesn't make it true. Mind you, neither does the text I've just received. I don't know. And then another text saying, the Opportunity Party is not into capital gains. So just be wary of people who want to scare you away. Oh, they're really left, says Alan. Left compared to what? Given that most of our major parties are very centrist. I don't know. I'd be quite keen. Actually, I might just email. Actually, I will. There's her email. I might just send Kwile Wong an email and say, I'm really keen to know how you'd position yourself on the spectrum. Not you personally with your, you know, she might be on the spectrum. I mean, on the political spectrum, I think most sensible political parties, if they really want success, they're going to say they're quite central. You don't want to be too extreme. You just don't get anywhere. But they're doing well. 6% already. Do you think that'll keep going up? Let me know.
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6: In this update, a nasty surprise for the US President as the House of Representatives votes to stop him ordering more strikes on Iran. Four Republicans bolstered Democrats for a final tally of 215 to 208. It still needs Senate approval, but is unlikely to fully stop military action. Guardian Washington Bureau Chief David Smith says the House of Representatives has until now been very loyal to Trump.
7: He has ensured it's full of pro-Trump members who are usually ready to do his bidding.
6: The Speaker says New Zealand's political system is very different to China's and is disappointing the country sanctioned our MPs. Four MPs from both sides of the House visited Taiwan in May and on return were banned from entering China, Hong Kong and Macau for a year. Foreign Affairs Minister Winston Peters has told officials to pass on his concerns to Chinese counterparts. Speaker Jerry Brownlee says he was well received when he recently led a delegation to China.
8: And I think the relationship between our two countries is quite strong. And so this is just one of those little glitches.
6: Queries from retailers as the Commerce Commission mulls capping commercial MasterCard and Visa credit card interchange fees. Businesses are charged for all non-EFTPOS

0: night's Super Rugby qualifying final against the Hurricanes. The wet forecast suggests a polar opposite to the perfect track under the roof in Christchurch when the two sides last met in April's Super Round. The Hurricanes won 45-12, but Brumbies wing Corey Toole says a wet contest will trigger both sides to build a different approach.
1: Oh, I think it just simplifies the game so much more. You just got to get out of your own end, dominate the breakdown, and you keep applying pressure to them. Honestly, that's what it's all about.
0: That's News and Sport. I'm Nina Burton.
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5: 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Morning, welcome along. It's Friday, the 5th of June. Just quickly in the cricket, 132 for 9. England playing New Zealand. England batting 132 for 9 at Lord's in the first test. Northland to Waitomo today, including the Coromandel, the Bay of Plenty, and Taupo. Scattered showers turning to rain this afternoon with heavy falls and possible squally thunderstorms. Gisborne and Hawke's Bay, mostly cloudy. Scattered rain develops this afternoon. Whanganui, Taihape, Manawatu and Wairarapa. Cloudy with scattered rain. Taranaki, also Horowhenua to Wellington, periods of rain. Some of that will be heavy. Apparently it's very heavy at the moment. Squally thunderstorms possible in Taranaki and about Wellington later on. Marlborough, Nelson and Buller. Periods of rain possibly heavy and thundery, except about the Kaikoura coast. Grey to Fiordland. Periods of rain sometimes heavy and possibly thundery. Easing to showers this morning. Canterbury, Otago and Southland, partly cloudy with a few spots of rain, especially about Canterbury tomorrow evening. And Friday on the Chatham Islands, mostly cloudy. The warmest place at the moment, Napier, still on 18.1. And the coolest, Omarama, on 4.7.
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5: Kia ora, good morning, welcome along, happy Friday to you. It is Friday, June the 5th. Doesn't look like winter in Napier, 18 degrees, wow. 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

Here through till 4:09 on that free phone number 0800 80 1080 9292 on the text. So, yeah, quite a range of topics this morning. Winston Peters basically, well, I don't know. I don't think he's gone far enough when China bans four MPs from being able to go to China for 1 year because they dared to visit Taiwan. And Winston Peters, our Minister of Foreign Affairs, says he wants his officials to express concern. If you've got anything to say about that, let me know. Do you think that's enough? I don't think expressing concern does anything at all.

0: it's more of a, it's more, well, it's more for the media, isn't it? And for you and me to read than it is for China to be concerned about. Oh, watch out. We're being told that New Zealand are expressing their concern.
1: Mm.
0: The big crackdown on the nitrous oxide canisters begins today. Big rule changes in that regard, particularly if you're importing them. I've learnt this morning, I've learnt that if you're a vape shop, you can sell the nitrous oxide canisters for people who want to whip cream, of course. How ridiculous. When was the last time you thought about buying a gas canister for whipping cream? That's question number one. You might be doing it all the time if you're a caterer. But to go and buy them from a vape shop? What the heck are vape shops selling them for? Well, for the wrong reasons, as someone else implied or spoke specifically about a couple of hours ago, his connection to that world. That's going to change, which is good. I don't know what it will mean other than, like, who's going to police it? That's the big question, isn't it? So if you are someone who retails or purchases these canisters on a regular basis for proper reasons, are you concerned about what you have to provide to prove that you are whipping cream? Or what else? How much whipped cream do people need? I don't know. I don't know anything about these gas canisters. It's not something that I've ever dealt with, although I have seen them in the gutters, and I have thought they were from cyclists fixing up their punctures because they look exactly the same, the smaller ones. So anyway, the penalty for anyone who sells or supplies nitrous oxide to someone for the primary purpose of inducing a psychoactive effect is liable for a conviction of a term of up to 2 years in prison or a $500,000 fine. Those possessing nitrous oxide for the purpose of getting off your chops, you're liable for a $500 infringement fine. But as I mentioned before, there's nothing in the story that talks about the actual shops and what changes in that regard. So let me know if you know more about that. I'd be happy to hear your stories. What else was there? Oh, we were talking about the Opportunity Party breaking the 6% threshold and some, you know, a bit of conjecture there about what they stand for and what they're going to do. Apparently, no, there is no Opportunity Party capital gains tax policy. I've not seen anything on the website. I tell you what I am going to do, and this is not something that just I can do. Anyone can do it. I'm going to get in touch with them. I'm going to ask them some specific questions of great concern to me. And I know they will reply because I'm a voter and because they will want every single vote possible. And Kweli Wong looks like the right person to lead the party. She's very, very, she's very good with everything. Like the way she speaks, the way she engages with the media, I think she's on a winning path. If they can come up with really good policies, which they have apparently, their website is full of them. But if you've been through that and you can tell me anything more, they've got some key tabs on the website under their policy priorities. Healthy oceans, abundant energy with a picture of solar panels, productivity unleashed. That sounds good. Citizens' voice, tax reset, and then there's a tab for more policies. But let me know what you know about the Opportunities Party and what it is that's got them up and above 6%. I think having Gareth Morgan, he knew he was the wrong person long term. He got it going. He had great ideas. But now there's a new brand. They've slightly changed the name from Opportunities to Opportunity. Kweli Wong, highly qualified. She's someone with a lot of experience. She's got a family. She's lived a good life. She's very, you know, done lots of professional kind of stuff, whatever that means. But yeah, it's not just her, though. I often talk about that. Don't really care about the leader of a party. I care about the policies. 0800 80 1080 if you'd like to get involved, and 9292 on the text. I did talk about my weird, I don't know if it was deplorable, just a weird experience with Fisher and Paykel and how it's all been put right now after a number of visits. But sending a bloke around who didn't know what he was doing by his own admission and with a very bad head cold, that was disgusting to have going on in your kitchen. And then the next guy saying that he thinks that guy has dementia as he's always forgetting stuff and he has to go around behind him fixing up his jobs. These are the things you don't really want.

0: want to hear. But now I'm not hearing from Fisher and Paykel at all, which I think is just rude and a bit strange. Everyone's a customer at some point, and people talk. Word of mouth, the most powerful form of advertising, is it not? Maybe it's not anymore. I don't know. Yes. What to do with potatoes? Now, there's a burning question. I bet you woke up this morning thinking, gee, what will I do with my potatoes today? What will I do? I've got a great idea. Well, actually, it's not my idea. Some university students, or some students, I should say, from Mosgiel, they've got a great idea how to harness the power of potatoes. And it's all to do with the frost on your windscreens. They're not university quite. They're from Tairi College in Mosgiel. They took it upon themselves to solve an age-old winter problem with a new invention as part of the Young Enterprise Competition. This competition required students to create and run a real business for a year, and this group of students came up with what they're calling the Winter Warrior. They're Year 13 students, and it's a product made from potatoes. They're not going to talk about the formula because that's, you know, obviously a trade secret. But in that part of the country, of course, you get some really good frost whoppers, absolute whoppers on the car if you're not putting it undercover. The formula for the windscreen concoction is going through some final tweaks, but one of the main ingredients is potatoes. I'd love to know what the other ingredients are. Why potatoes? The potato seems like an unlikely and random choice, right? But it actually comes recommended by experts. They were emailing some professors from Otago University to see what their idea would be. And they said, the juice from onions and potatoes. Would your car just smell pretty weird though, wouldn't it? Potatoes don't really have a smell, but onions certainly do. Have you been using some concoction like that already for years going, nothing new about potatoes? I always start my car's morning with a rub down with a potato or an onion. Does it work? Why does it work? The acid pay? I don't know. Potatoes. The juice from a potato is quite toxic until it's cooked, isn't it? Which is quite weird, but there you go. Oh, good luck to them, I say. They might make a few million dollars off that. They're going to be selling it soon. And they reckon it will be about $20 for a 300ml bottle. Oh, yeah. And you would probably have to spray about three or four sprays on the windscreen. So you get quite a few goes from a bottle of potato juice and other secret ingredients, whatever they are. Apart from actually like putting something like an old pair of underpants on the windscreen, well, depending on the size of them, an old towel, what are the secrets to keeping the frost off? When I had a company car years ago, all I used to do was wake up in the morning, go outside, turn the car on, put the aircon and every heater on full, and go back inside and have a cup of tea. Go out in the morning, all the snow, the ice is melted, beautiful. I wasn't paying for the gas. Isn't that terrible? I could never be in the Greens party, now that they know that. 18 past four.
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2: Question: who stuffed up the cricket schedule? So somebody at NZC forgot about the election and they decided to book the second Black Caps India ODI for 7th of November. Traditionally, we clear out the sporting calendar for that day, dedicate the day to the hallowed thing that it is, the election. Because the problem is we know what choice people are going to make now. They're going to go, oh, cricket, election, oh, cricket, cricket, cricket, cricket. Fortunately, the thing only kicks off at 3 in the afternoon. So there's heaps of time for people to do the election. They should have a voting booth there. They should just do the right thing.
1: Heather Duplessy-Allen on the Mike Hosking Breakfast. Back this morning from 6 with Arvida Retirement Communities on Newstalk ZB. Keeping you engaged even overnight. 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
3: 20 past 4. Hi there, Roman. Fisher and Paykel have made a huge faux pas with you because, like you said, everybody talks. But you tell the nation. And potatoes, I've been loving them again, cooking them in different ways this winter. Oh, that sounds nice. What's a different way to cook a potato? Well, I guess there are many. But I'm going to make this fish pie I keep threatening to make. I'm going to need quite a few potatoes for that. Now, just going back to the Fisher and Paykel story, this is not me. I said to them, I asked them several times to please come back to me. They've been reluctant to do that. And the story to me is just, it's a bit weird because it's just repulsive to have someone that sick in your kitchen, slurping up the snot, wiping it with a dirty old hanky, and then grabbing everything in your kitchen. Why didn't I ask him to leave? I don't know. I think it's because it took so long to get someone there to do the repair job. I just thought, I'll just wipe everything down once he's gone. I did get sick. I was off on a tour the following day around the Bluff Oyster Festival. And I thought, oh, is it because of that? I don't know. It's more about the fact that he came sick and also that he admitted he had no idea what he was doing. A bit of a comedy in some ways, but just made worse by a lack of response from several attempts to talk with Fisher and Paykel. 0800 80 1080 9292 on the text. Now, you might recall Richard, who called a couple of weeks ago and talked about a horrific experience he had with one of his children, which is just unbelievable. How's your son doing, Richard?
4: Yeah, hey, thanks. Sorry, man. He's doing really well. He's healing up nicely. So, he had that incident with that squishy toy in the microwave.
3: Yeah.
4: And, yeah, one of your listeners actually reached out to me, mate, but she sent me some balm from a place, Nelson.
3: Mm.
4: It's made out of beef tallow, and we've been putting that on it. Geez, he's looking as good as new. So, do
3: you know what, Richard? It's just what children do, and we've all done things as kids that you're probably quite lucky to get away with. But just for those that don't know the story, it's a squishy toy that's freely available, and he decided to chuck it in the microwave because that's what other people were saying on social media, right?
4: Oh, mate, he saw it on YouTube, you know, so, and you know, the video's still up there, mate, so I ordered it. And this thing's a viral trend. It's, you know, kids all over the world are getting burnt by these things.
3: Oh.
4: They stick it in the microwave or they stick it in the freezer.
3: Terrible.
4: Even cases of dogs chewing the squishy toys, and once they ingest what's inside, the viscosity of the stuff inside them, you know? So,
3: yeah.
4: Hey, I wanted to give you a call about Fisher and Paykel as well, mate. You know, I had, well, she's quite funny, but I was in the review yesterday with Dana Collins, and he came over and said, do you know my mother, Lennis Fitzpatrick, she wants to know if you're okay, Richard, because she misses hearing your kayak out on the Harrahy Gulf. I better give ZB a call and check in. But, yeah, Fisher and Paykel, mate, I had one of their very expensive, you know, fruit freezers, double door, and, making this growling noise every night, and yeah, they didn't take it seriously, and you know, they didn't want to send anyone out, and anyway, so I made a video, this is about 10 years ago, I stuck it up on YouTube, and I talked about my haunted Fisher and Paykel fridge freezer, and mate, within 2 days, they had someone there immediately, please take down the video, sir, you know, they took that quite seriously, but I think they're owned by Hire Now, the Chinese group.
3: Mm-hmm.
4: So I'm not sure if they'll jump on it as quickly, but
3: yeah,
4: it's pretty upsetting when companies you feel at the moment, you know, this mediocrity. People just want to be the cleanest, dirty t-shirt, you know? They're not striving for.
3: Well, the second technician got it. I said to him, you know, this whole apartment block has exactly the same Fisher and Paykel stuff all the way through it, and we all talk to each other.
4: Oh, 100%.
3: And I didn't say I work on the radio. I didn't even mention that. I just said we all have the same appliances. We're all going to be using you at some point. These things are getting to the end of their life cycle. He goes, no, I get it. I get it. But then that's when he started telling me about his mate has dementia and he shouldn't be doing the job. And thinking, oh, my, this is gold. Thank you.
4: Yeah. It's not great, is it?
3: No.
4: But, I think there's a lot of people that just do just enough not to get fired, you know. And I think a lot of people are feeling a bit down about the economy, and that's taking its toll because people don't feel that, you know, they're doing that great.
3: Yeah.
4: Hey, I did a tour in Namibia about 2 months ago.
3: What?
4: And, I went over to Africa. So, mate, Namibia, if you get the chance, have you been over there?
3: Namibia, no, I haven't. I had 4 months travelling through Africa, but no, I didn't get there.
4: You've got to put it on the bucket list, mate. Every 15 minutes when you're driving around, you've got a completely different scenery. So, you know, you might be going on the coast, you know, next to these giant red sand dunes. You know, 15 minutes later, you can be in the Deadlands.
3: Mm.
4: You've got these stratified rocks. 15 minutes later, you're in the desert. 15 minutes later, you know, it's just unbelievable. They call it the land of contrasts.
3: How did you decide on Namibia compared to any other choice you had? What was it for you that took you there?
4: Yeah, so good question. It was year 2000. I took a year off and I travelled 30 countries.
3: Yeah.
4: And I did a tour with Explore. And I became good friends with the tour leader, and she had worked across a whole bunch of their different tours. Mm-hmm. And she knew that I was really into the photography and sunsets. And I asked her, I said, look, you've done so many tours, you know, where's the best place to go? And she said, Rich, my absolute favourite place is Namibia. The landscape, sunsets, I rode five. The ladies wear these colourful outfits and they look like they've got bull horns on their heads, you know, the way they wrap the fabric.
3: Wow.
4: And she said, you wouldn't believe this, but the men are actually still in some places wearing Nazi uniforms because they were left over from the war.
3: Oh, what?
4: I thought, oh my God, I've got to go and see this, you know? And I didn't see the Harare tribe when I was in Namibia, but I got to experience an incredible country.
3: Wow.
4: Yeah.
3: So, well, I did nine different countries over 4 months, and I'm just looking at a map here. We only really went from Morocco, Algeria, Nigeria, Niger, Central African Republic, and then sort of came down through the middle, Uganda, Zaire, it was at the time, then out to Kenya. But I was hospitalised with malaria, so that all ended for me after 4 months.
4: Goodness.
3: Yeah.
4: But hey, 4 months, that's a great amount of time.
3: Yes, best 4 months of my life. I never had to worry about what day it was, what the time was. It was just this weird experience, but every day was... not living on a knife edge, but it was pretty exciting.
4: Yeah. Oh, mate. And travel was so much harder when you were doing it right. You know, there was you were using your travel apps and all the rest of it on the phone.
3: No, there was none of that. I was only 21, so I'm 57. It's a long time ago. And we were on an overland truck run by a New Zealand company out of London called Kamuka.
4: Okay.
3: Yeah. But they've gone bust after about 25 years, but certainly an amazing thing to do. And when you look at this pencil line down through Africa on a map where we travelled, you've seen a lot, but you've really seen nothing as well. There's just, as you would know, Richard, it's just vast. Namibia, quite a big chunk there. I'd go back in a heartbeat. Let's go meet the Panzers. I'd go to Madagascar. Never got to Madagascar. It's a huge place. It's not some tiny little island. It's massive. It's the size of, it's the size of Madagascar, but, you know, it's, anyway. 0800, thank you, Richard. Always

0: Good to hear from you. I'm pleased that your son's doing better. 0800 80 1080 9292 on the text. Terrible thing. Terrible, terrible that these toys are for sale and that there are social media posts encouraging people to put them in the microwave to make them softer. And Richard's poor little son got very badly burnt by that. I'm glad he's on the mend. 29 past. It's all over in the cricket. Well, you know, England's been bowled out. 140 they got to in the first test, day one, session three. 140 runs off 39.4 overs. New Zealand will resume soon. The weather looks good. There are some big ominous clouds lurking about. Lots of sun on the pitch. Some long shadows starting to form, but they will be on the field soon. 0800 80 1080 9292 to text. Clarence and Peter, stand by.
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0: 28 to 5. The Lords is just looking bizarre. It's so beautiful. The ground is bathed in bright sunshine, luminous green grass, and then you've got these big black clouds in behind those very kind of futuristic looking stands, juxtaposed to the old stands. It's just incredible. I can't wait to go there with a tour. It'll be the English pub crawl tour. Sorry, the English cricket tour that I'll be taking through there at some point. I'd love to do that. Roman, it sounded like Know It All Alan was a bit worried about the Opportunities Party. Oh, well, no, in fairness to Alan, he's allowed his opinion, but it is to be deliberately discursive, to be deliberately misleading. I'm not saying Alan was doing anything deliberately, but I'm going to email the Opportunity Party leader and just ask her specifically on that capital gains tax. I'll ask her two or three specific questions just to get some clarity on that, because there's a lot of conjecture. Oh, I reckon they're into this, are they? I don't know, but they could be. Well, are they? I don't know. Right, there are dozens of texts there around Fisher and Paykel and various servicing jobs that you've had done. I will get to those if time allows. Hi there, Clarence.
8: Hi there, Roman. It's some interesting subjects. I'll touch on the F&P one. And you seem to have had a bit of bad luck with travelling. I mean, getting malaria when you went on that big OE, and then the spoil, bit of a spoiler for the Oyster Festival. Gosh, that's terrible.
0: Yeah.
8: F&P, I worked for them, and when it was F&P, and it was the service department was par excellent, and it was service. Now it's called hire, so I'm not surprised the standard's probably gone down, because it's not like the old school. Now, 1ZB has this wonderful family, we'll call it, community, of people like Sue and Alan, and they're very interesting. and yourself and other

0: the unit, cheers, says Ian. Isn't that interesting that you've actually got to go to that extent? You would take it on trust that the person who turns up knows what they're doing. Mine was exactly the same. Haven't done this for years, don't know how to do it, I've got to call a friend. What? It's a motor in a range hood. The range hood is basically just a motor and filters.
1: Oh dear. Oh no.
0: We've just lost a wicket. So here's me berating the English cricket team and we've just lost a wicket. So England, remember, they got to 140. We, in the first over, have got two runs on the board and we've lost a wicket. Are they appealing that? I don't know. Is it leg before? Is that the decision? Yeah, leg before. They're rolling it backwards and forwards. They haven't called it a wicket yet, but I'll come back to you on that one. I'll catch up on more of your texts as well. 20 to 5, 0800 80 1080. Original decision out. Umpire's call in line. Yes, it's a wicket. So it's been confirmed. New Zealand now 2 for the loss of 1. Trying to surpass England's 140. 0800 80 1080. 19 to 5.
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0: 18 to 5, Kane Williamson in with Latham, New Zealand 2 for the loss of 1. It must be an interesting wicket if we're losing. I don't know. We'll find out. Maybe it's because. Is it the wicket? England only got to 140. Anyway, I'll keep you in touch with that as the morning goes on. Hi, Tony. Oh, just a second, Tony. Don't start. I just need to change something here. Yes, I've done that now. Welcome, Tony. Sorry about that.
10: Thank you. It's most interesting, the different things that people are saying regarding Fisher and Paykel. I've always loved them as a New Zealander, and I've always thought that they were a family company.
0: Yes, I think I'd be in the same boat until my recent experience.
10: Yes, of course. And Haia, it's H-A-I-E-R, I think.
0: That's it.
10: My friend and I, we own a block of apartments, 18 apartments, and we went out yesterday and we bought new washing machine and dryers, and they're all Haias, H-A-I-E-R or whatever, and we were assured that they're made in Germany, designed and made in Germany.
0: Tony, just before you go on, I just want to announce that we have just lost another wicket. We are now 2 runs for 2 wickets. Good Lord.
10: Oh, no.
0: Yeah. Go on, sorry.
10: So we purchased 18.

0: systems, 18 dryers and 18 washing machines yesterday, and which is a lot of money, you know, it's brand new stuff. And it's a lot of money, and we made the decision based on hire being designed and made in Germany. Now a few people have told me that they're not designed and made in Germany at all. So I think what needs to happen is that retailers, I haven't got a cold. I haven't got mucus running at them. As far as I know, what's on? Oh my God, they put a bucket underneath me. No, kidding. But the hire, it's a lovely name, hire. It's not lower, it's higher. But they're not made in Germany and they're not designed in Germany.
1: Yeah, okay. I'm not too bothered about that. It's, So an earlier caller mentioned there's no free phone number. There is a free phone number. They do have customer service. It just didn't exist for me. So like you, Tony, I would have liked to have thought it was a great company where you're going to get great New Zealand made stuff, possibly made in China. I don't know, designed in New Zealand. I don't really know. But it hasn't been good for me, and it has certainly curbed my opinion based on the ongoing how many? I'm not going to exaggerate. 1, 2, 3, 4 emails asking for a response. Nothing. Happy to sell you something. Not too happy about the after service. 14 to 5, New Zealand 2 for the loss of 2. Good Lord. Oh, dear. I'd still like to be at Lord's, though. Wouldn't you?
2: 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Overnight Talk. Call 0800 80 1080. 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
1: I don't even know if I want to keep going. This is not good. We've just lost another wicket. I kid you not, we've lost more wickets than we've made runs. We have 2 runs, we've lost 3 wickets. The English are going absolutely nuts, and justifiably too. Oh well. Early days, kind of. Hi there, Peter.
9: Well, you can't go there with your ashes anymore. They've had too many.
1: Oh, dear.
9: The Namibia, I went to Namibia briefly, and they, I met this lady who'd been by truck, and I said, any interesting experience? She said, oh, well, they, friends, they put a table up. They had a portable table, and they put a salad on it, and guess what happened?
10: Fell over.
9: An elephant came tearing in from nowhere and took the salad.
1: Oh, that would only happen in Namibia. Actually, it probably happened anywhere in Africa where there were elephants. Actually, it could happen at Auckland Zoo, let's be honest. Oh, that's tremendous, Peter. I love a good yarn with you when it doesn't involve Russia. That's great. Thank

Thank you. 0800 80 1080 9292 to 10. What's happening with the cricket? Oh, I'm disgusted. I'm annoyed. I think I need a song. Should we have a Friday tune? We haven't had a Friday tune on what? Let's have a Friday tune. Who's heard of a band called Aqualung? If you haven't heard of Aqualung, think of the Beatles when you're listening to this. It's very Beatles.

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0: 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Manly have celebrated Kieran Foran's coronation as Sea Eagles head coach by moving into the NRL's top four with a 28-14 win over South Sydney. Foran was rewarded with a permanent deal on Tuesday after resuscitating Manly's season and now has 8 wins from his first 10 games in charge. Brookvale Oval was renamed Foz Pines Park for one night, only in tribute to Manly's new coach as the side moved up to third on the ladder. Led by rampaging New South Wales State of Origin back rower Haumole Olakau'atoa, who clocked up 234 metres from 22 carries, the Sea Eagles claimed their fourth consecutive home win. And Englishman Luke Pearce, France's Luke Ramos and Australian Nick Berry have been appointed referees for the All Blacks' 3 Home Nations Championship rugby tests in July. I'm Adam Cooper, that's News Talk ZB News and Sport 2. 5 past 5, Francesca Rudkin is next.
1: Met service forecast for Christchurch and the Marine for the inshore waters from Lyttelton Harbour to the Waimakariri River mouth. Easterly of 10 knots, changing northeast of 15 this morning and then easing to variable 5 this afternoon, sea slight. For Christchurch, mostly cloudy with scattered rain from late afternoon into the evening. Northeasterlies dying out at night with a high of 20 degrees for Christchurch today. Overnight low back to 8 overnight. Tomorrow, fine. Southwesterlies dying out in the evening with a high of 13, low 2. And fine on Sunday with a high of 13.
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3: Good morning. Welcome to Early Edition. I'm Francesca Rudkin, filling in for Ryan Bridge this week. You're most welcome to contact me anytime this morning. Flick me a text on 9292. You can email me at francesca@newstalkzb.co.nz. On the show today, we find out why construction activity is at a 10-year low. We look at what to expect from the Super Rugby playoffs this weekend. And the House of Representatives has voted to limit President Trump's power in Iran. We talk about that before the end of the hour as well.
2: The agenda.
3: It's Friday the 5th of June. Donald Trump has hit back at lawmakers who voted to limit the president's power in Iran. He's calling it an unpatriotic vote.
4: Donald Trump described the 4 Republicans who supported the vote as grandstanders and said they should be ashamed of themselves. Last month, he was equally angered by a group of Republicans who backed a similar vote in the Senate. But it is another important sign that, increasingly, as the president moves towards the second half of his final term in office, some are starting to feel emboldened to risk his wrath.
3: Lebanese militant group Hezbollah has rejected the ceasefire agreement between Israel and Lebanon.
5: The government is adamant in its position to find a solution and end to the war, but they have no say on the ground. We've heard from the leader of Hezbollah, Naim Qassem, calling these kind of talks shameless and humiliating for the nation and rejecting the terms of this ceasefire. And in fact, before his statement came out, we've already heard reports of a Hezbollah attack on Israeli forces inside Lebanon.
3: UK Prime Minister Keir Starmer has expressed his frustration with Elon Musk. Starmer has backed Labour MP Jess Asato, who is suing Musk's ex-AI over deepfake images of her. He's also accused Musk of interfering over the comments on the Henry Nowick case.
6: Musk, again, has been interfering in our politics in the last few days, trying to whip up division. That is not who we are in Britain. In Britain, we are reasonable, tolerant people. When we have a terrible case like Henry's case, Henry Novak, we react calmly, as his family have done. When it comes to disgusting images on Grok, we take Grok on and fight, because that's who we are as a country.
3: And football fans are unhappy as FIFA bans reusable water bottles from stadiums at the World Cup.
7: FIFA's position on water bottles at this World Cup appears to have shifted multiple times. The late change has been criticised, with concerns it could increase plastic waste and make it hard for supporters to stay properly hydrated in extreme heat.
2: 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Newstalk ZB.
3: It is 9 past 5. Now, being a Friday, I thought I would give you a recommendation for something good to watch on the telly heading into the weekend. I cannot recommend enough Rafa on Netflix. Have you watched it? I clicked on Rafa probably because the French Open is taking place right now. It's a tournament that Rafa Nadal won 14 times. But I am really enjoying it. And I know that some sports lovers are a little over the selected narratives of Netflix sports. drama slash

0: docos these days. And look, this is another very slickly produced number, but it's really interesting. So I had no idea that as a younger player, just as he was finding form and becoming a Grand Slam threat, Rafa discovered that he had a foot condition that really should have put an end to his career. But he dealt with it. He found a way to play with it and has been playing in pain his whole career. I mean, you would never believe it watching him slide across the court, right? So this series is filled with great footage of him as a kid, as a teenager. They interview his long-term team and his family, his dad. And they talk a lot about, of course, his uncle, who was a rather sadistic coach. And it leads to his retirement and the difficulty of deciding when that should be. And of course, you get some fabulous tennis. You get to admire the pirate pants and the sleeveless tanks. But if you want to know what it takes to be the best, if you want to understand the mindset of an elite player and understand the sacrifices that are required to get there, it is definitely worth a look. Just a little hint, if you're looking at your kid thinking, yep, I've got a tennis player in the making, they just need to be obsessive. That's what I got from this documentary, but highly recommend it. So check it out. Now, talking about sport, we have the cricket on at the moment. The Black Caps are playing England at Lords. England were all out for 140 on day one, and we got really excited and thought, this is excellent. Our bowlers were fantastic. I regret to inform you that New Zealand is now 12 for 4. Yes, I have not got that wrong. We are 12 for 4. I shall keep you updated throughout the hour. It is 11 past 5. You're with Early Edition.
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4: It's 5:13. Data from Stats New Zealand shows construction activities at a 10-year low. The number of ongoing jobs dropped 3.5% between the December and March quarters. Residential activity fell 2.2%, while non-residential dropped 4%. Malcolm Fleming is the CEO of New Zealand Certified Builders, and he joins me this morning. Good morning, Malcolm.
5: Good morning, Francesca.
4: So is it feeling like a 10-year low? Is that what you're seeing?
5: No, it's not feeling like a 10-year low. It feels certainly like challenging times are continuing, and we have had challenging times this last couple of years. So those being the lowest in 10 years, so it doesn't feel that way.
4: Okay. How much is the Iran war slowing the construction sector?
5: So I noticed that the biggest drop in construction activity was in the commercial space, and I do get a sense that some of those large jobs that have been keeping some of those companies going for the last, 3-4 years, some of those big projects have been grinding on,

0: while we've been in challenging times, they're coming to an end. And for some of those commercial contracts, contractors, there's no big project to replace them. So that's sort of been playing out. But in the residential space that I represent with New Zealand Certified Builders, we're seeing some really good signs at the tail end of last year and into this year that activity was starting to increase, and we're seeing building contracts being downloaded to a great extent and employment contracts being taken out by builders, etc. So there's some confidence returning to the market. That's been extinguished to a good degree by the Iran war, of course, and consumer confidence has dropped a little bit. But talking to members just yesterday, and I had the regional leadership from around the country, about 25 builders in the room, there's certainly the pipeline of work in front of them is starting to reduce. So back yesterday, those with more than 8 months worth of work in front of them is certainly less than it was back, say, in March, for example. But they're just they're adapting. Talking to a builder in Taranaki yesterday, they were unsuccessful with the new house, but managed to pick up a commercial fit out, something they don't normally do. So they've got that ability to adapt and do works that they don't typically do, just to keep on going.
1: Malcolm, how quickly can the industry turn around?
0: There's a lot of capacity within the industry to be able to get on to do works. So if I think about our members in particular, they've got their core groups that they continue to keep going. They are looking for additional work. They can flex and move with additional demand quite quickly as we ramp up. The big problem here, of course, is looking further down the track in terms of people that coming into training. So we've lost a lot of people through training over the last couple of years, and that's a future pipeline of skilled workers.
1: Okay. When you talk about the commercial pipeline and sort of it's sort of drying up a little bit, do we know why that is, or is that just sort of something that happens? It's a cyclical thing.
0: We've lost a lot of central government works. It was stopped a number of years ago. And, of course, as we talked about earlier, you know, those existing projects kept on grinding on through, but they're not being replaced. In the commercial area as well, which is the domain of, say, you know, apartment buildings, there's not a lot of new apartments being built because there's not the demand for it. So we, again, getting back to that whole infrastructure discussion and commitment for long-term infrastructure builds, hospitals and schools, fire stations, universities and those sorts of things.
1: Malcolm Fleming, thank you so much for your time this morning. Really appreciate it. It is 17 past five. You're with Newstalk ZB.
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8: Do you realise how shocking this looks?
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0: Falinska will meet fellow first-time finalist Russia's Mira Ondrejva, who ousted Marta Kostyuk 6-1, 6-3. 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Further strife at New Zealand water polo. National women's coach Angie Winstanley-Smith has resigned. It's the latest in a string of top-level exits at the organisation, including its chair and deputy chair, and at least one athlete quitting the women's program. The Sports Integrity Commission is investigating bullying allegations stemming from a rift between players on last year's women's tour of Europe and Singapore. Winstanley-Smith will not be with the team for next month's tour of China. It means the role is vacant 2 years out from a hopeful Olympic appearance in Los Angeles. And Manly have celebrated Kieran Foran's coronation as Sea Eagles head coach by moving into the NRL's top four with a 28-14 win over South Sydney. I'm Adam Cooper. That's News Talk ZB News and Sport 2, 25-6. Francesca Rutkin is back next.
1: Met service forecast for Christchurch and the Marine for the inshore waters from Littleton Harbour to the Waimakariri River mouth. Easterly of 10 knots, changing northeast of 15 this morning, and then easing to variable 5 this afternoon, sea slight. For Christchurch, mostly cloudy with scattered rain from late afternoon into the evening. Northeasterlies dying out at night with a high of 20 degrees for Christchurch today. Overnight low back to 8 overnight. Tomorrow, fine. Southwesterlies dying out in the evening with a high of 13, low 2. And fine on Sunday with a high of 13.
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0: Joins us now. Good morning.
1: Good morning.
0: Some good news for Porirua ratepayers.
1: Yes, so Porirua City Council is projecting an average 0% non-water rates rise, down from a previous proposal of 4%. It is an average, and there may be small increases and even decreases for some ratepayers. Ratepayers will still face Te Aki Wai's water changes and Greater Wellington Regional Council rates, which are estimated to be an average of around $220 $1,000 a year. Mayor Anita Baker says it will be done without cutting services or reducing maintenance work. She says it's a great result for households facing economic pressure.
0: And Wellington's weather today?
1: Periods of heavy rain with possible thunderstorms today over the early morning and evening, with gusty northerlies and a high of 16.
0: Thank you so much, Rosie. And joining me now in the Auckland studio, Nevariti Manu. Good morning.
2: Good morning, Francesca.
0: Okay, so we've got a near miss between two trains in Auckland.
2: Yes.
0: Which doesn't sound ideal.
2: No, not very good at all. But this near miss of the two trains in Auckland is being blamed on a failure to follow track warnings and safety protocols. So a freight train passed a stop signal, came within 250 metres of a passenger train early last year. So we know that distraction, route unfamiliarity, limited trackside queues are all cited. This is in a new report. Transport Accident Investigation Commission Chief Investigator, that's Louise Cook, she says, look, the consequences could have been far worse. She says that while the freight train did end up hitting the emergency stop, the risk of a collision was greater due to it not doing it straight away or heeding the warnings in front of them.
0: Mm. Do you need to draw on your bit of paper anymore?
2: I always like to do my wee squiggles.
0: I'm surprised you can read it. There's so much. There's so many squiggles all over that bit of paper. What, can you read the weather for Auckland today?
2: Oh,
0: can
2: hang
0: you
2: on
0: see
2: a minute.
0: That?
2: I did highlight it. But, oh, yes, I can. Just. Occasional rain, strong northerlies becoming heavier in the afternoon, possible squally thunderstorms, still warm, 20 is the high. And I've just got to say, Francesca, I heard you mention about producer Kerry Shaw just before 5:30.
0: Oh, the producer of the year.
2: The producer of the year. At the Radio Awards last night. Mm. I mean, look, I have to say Newstalk ZB did very well, winning Station of the Year, and Heather Duplessis Allen, Broadcaster of the Year, and lots of others like Marcus Lush and blah, blah, blah. But Kerry Shaw, Producer of the Year, your producer, she's just so deserving. She works so hard, and there's just one of her. One producer.
0: There is.
2: Not a cast of thousands.
0: There is. Like, having to manage me.
2: Having.
0: That's a handful, right?
2: Well, she needs 5 awards for that alone. But I just said to her, well done. I said, what are you going to do today? And she said, well, I think I'm going to take the children out for brunch to celebrate. I said, well, have a cheeky mimosa. Cheeky mimosa.
0: I think so. We both obviously had to get up very early this morning because Kerry's filling in here on Early Edition. So
2: yes,
0: we will at some point have a good celebration. Mm. But yeah, no, very deserving. I completely agree. Thank you so much, Neva. We are going to head off to Europe and the UK next. It is 17 to 6. You're with Early Edition.
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3: Coming up at 6, Heather Duplessis-Allen in for Mike Hosking, and she joins me now. Good morning.
4: Morning, Francesca.
3: We were just talking about the fact that the Black Caps are 32 for 6, and you said to me, is this a mental
4: collapse?
3: A mental collapse.
4: You know what I blame for this, eh?
3: What?
4: Gentle parenting.
3: No, but But I do look. I think
4: when you look at something like this, like this is inexplicable.
3: It is
4: 36 for 6, and I think what happens is it is a mental collapse because mental stuff is so much part of people's success on the sport field.
3: Absolutely.
4: And so you're watching all these like top order batsmen fall over. So you're number 7 or 5 or whatever. You think, well, if they fell over for Ducks, I'm going down
3: and
4: too.
3: And cricket's one of those interesting sports. Even though it's a team sport, actually you're out there as an individual. Like
4: yeah.
3: it's quite unusual. In that sense,
4: absolutely,
3: yeah.
4: It's like it's basically like being a tennis player.
3: I have no words for how we got here. At the beginning of our show, we actually thought that this innings could be over just within Early Edition, which is
4: that's
3: concerning.
4: It's definitely going to be over in breakfast.
3: You're going to cover all sorts of things this morning: the ceasefire, foreign teachers, Super Rugby.
4: It's all on. Erica,
3: it's going to be award-winning standard radio from Duplessis-Allen.
4: Fingers crossed.
3: Broadcaster of the year. Congratulations, by the way.
4: And to your producer, Kerry.
3: Yeah, I know, pretty good, eh?
4: Amazing.
3: Have a great day. I'll be back on Sunday with the Sunday session. Take care.

0: amazing.
1: Have a great day. I'll be back on Sunday with the Sunday session. Take care.
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9: Good morning, it's 6 o'clock. I'm Neva Reti Manu. A crackdown on nitrous oxide comes into force today. People inhale the air from cream chargers or canisters known as nags to get high. Here's senior political reporter Azaria Hell.
10: From today, importers must have direct approval from the Director General of Health to bring nitrous oxide into the country to support medicines and catering and prevent recreational use. Police say the charges will improve road safety as they've seen incidents where usage has contributed to crashes. Health Minister Simeon Brown has said misuse is a serious public health concern.
9: Construction activity has fallen to its lowest level in a decade, excluding COVID lockdowns. A new Infometrics report shows the volume of building work dropped 3.5% in the March quarter. Non-residential builds are down 13% year on year, and residential activity is down 3.9%. Economists say South Island regions continue to outperform much of the North. Recent consent data suggests residential construction could begin to stabilise in the months ahead. The latest data, though, shows residential construction costs continued to climb in the 3 months to May. The Prime Minister's defending the Finance Minister's criticism of capital gains tax. Christopher Luxon heads to Queensland today for the annual Australia-New Zealand Leaders Meeting. Nicola Willis is citing Australia's capital gains tax and criticism of Labor's election policy. Luxon says he and Willis just don't believe the tax works. But when asked whether he shares her negative sentiment, he says no.
11: No, I don't comment on domestic politics of the Australian government domestically.
9: The jury's still out on whether National will get its promised gene technology bill across the line before the election. It campaigned in 2023 on harnessing biotechnology, but the legislation stalled since October. Claudia O'Neill reports.
12: Coalition Partners Act in New Zealand First flagged concerns with the bill in select committee in the centre.

0: 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It's 6:05. Heather Duplessy-Allen is next.
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2: 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Good morning. Not a bad start to the morning. Looking right across the Garden City, no new reports on any breakdowns or crashes. 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Time saver traffic.
1: Weather with Smartgrass. 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
3: Met Service forecast for Christchurch and the Marine for the inshore waters from Lyttelton Harbour to the Waimakariri River mouth. Easterly of 10 knots, changing northeast of 15 this morning and then easing to variable 5 this afternoon, sea slight. For Christchurch, mostly cloudy with scattered rain from late afternoon into the evening. Northeasterlies dying out at night with a high of 20 degrees for Christchurch today. Overnight low back to 8 overnight. Tomorrow, fine. Southwesterlies dying out in the evening with a high of 13, low 2. And fine on Sunday with a high of 13.
1: Tough on power, sharp on insight. Heather Duplessy-Allen on the Mike Hosking Breakfast with Arvida Retirement Communities. Life your way. 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
4: Morning and welcome to you. Coming up on the show, looks like we have a bit of a breakthrough in the Middle East with a ceasefire deal struck between Lebanon and Israel. We're going to get to the US on that. We're now relying back here on a record number of foreign trained teachers. The education minister's in for a chat on that. It is Super Rugby weekend, playoff weekend anyway. We're going to speak to the boss of the competition. Murray Olds will do Australia for us, and Tim and Kerry are in to wrap the week.
1: Heather Duplessy-Allen.
4: So should Grant Robertson, in his relatively new role as the Vice-Chancellor of Otago University, have piped up about the government? Earlier this week, he sent an email to the university in his role as the Vice-Chancellor, and it went to the students and presumably also the staff. And first, he commented on the New Zealand First Bill that defines what a woman is, says some queer students may find it upsetting. He personally finds it disturbing. And then he got stuck into the budget. He mentioned that it was a lean budget for the tertiary education sector. He opined that the removal of the free year of uni, which his lot introduced, would hit students particularly hard. And then he expressed his view that, quote, the budget seeks to shift even more of the burden of the cost of education in the future onto you. Now, the question is, should he have done this? And really, it depends on what you think is more important. His right to freely express his opinion, which is probably pent up as all hell now that he's sitting in Dunedin, or the need for universities to be places where all opinions are heard and debated rather than everyone understanding that the right opinion is Grant's opinion. Personally, I think the bigger crime here is his lack of anything interesting to say. His email is so predictable, it's almost unnecessary. It's no surprise to find that the guy who spent a political career trying to make university free is in denial that fees free didn't work. It cost $2 billion, didn't increase student enrolments. It's no surprise that a former Red MP is having a crack at the blue team, even when he's in Dunedin. It's no surprise that the man who left us with an eye-watering debt mountain with nothing to show for it is still, even in these straitened times, lamenting financial discipline. And it is no surprise that Jacinda's best friend then ends up with a dose of kindness at the end of the email. Look after yourselves and each other. Ngā manaakitanga. Now, that kindness, I just want to point this out to you if you haven't already clocked onto it, is not always genuine. It is a political strategy. It means if you disagree with anything that I just said before, you're not kind. How predictable. Biggest crime in that email is that it belongs in 2017. The rest of us have moved on.
1: News of the world in 90 seconds.
4: Kemi Badenoch has been speaking to the family of Henry Novak.
5: They want to look into the sentencing of the murderer. They want to look at religious practices that allow people to carry these sorts of knives. And they want to look at transparency and accountability with the police.
4: Keir Starmer's had enough of people like Nigel Farage and Elon Musk, and they're stirring.
6: Just listen again to what the family are asking of us, which is to remain calm, to show the leadership that's needed here, and not allow this case to be used to whip up division.
4: Now, despite a supposed ceasefire between Israel and Lebanon, the drone strikes are still coming in from Israel.
7: Israel should announce from the White House that it has no ambitions to occupy our land, and that once Hezbollah is no longer a factor and there is no one fighting it, it will withdraw. International law does not permit it to remain.
4: Trump is lauding the plan and the U.S. involvement in it.
8: Could happen. I mean, if it happens, I mean, it might not happen, you know, who knows? But if it happens, it could happen.

0: Jones looking very strong, and that's because Broadcom has come under, chip makers come under a lot of pressure overnight. But the Dow Jones up 1.6%, 51,516. The S&P 500 up 0.5%, about 40 points, 7593 the mark there. The Nasdaq only up 0.25%, 26,916. FTSE 100 overnight gained about 0.25%, 28 points, 10,360. The Nikkei had a big rise, fell back again. It's down 931 points, 1.36%, 67,470. Shanghai Composite down 0.33%, 4057. The Aussies lost just over 1% yesterday, 100-point fall on the ASX 200 to 8686, and the NZX 50 just down small, 13 points, 0.1%, 13,101. One Kiwi dollar, it'll get you 0.5874 US this morning, 0.8227 against the Aussie, 0.5055 euro, 0.4374 pounds, 93.98 Japanese yen, gold $4,478, and Brent crude holding steady, $94.60.
1: Good on you, Andrew. Thank you. You go and enjoy your day and then the rest of your weekend as well. That's Andrew Kelleher, Shawn Partners. By the way, on the construction data that Andrew was just talking about, boss of the Combined Building Supplies Co-op is going to be with us after 5:30. And in the cricket, we're okay for just a hot minute. They're at stumps, but we'll get back to this just shortly. 6:22.
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2: Heather Duplessy-Allen Drive with Andrew Dickens and One New Zealand. Back today at 4, only on News Talk ZB.
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1: Right, the cricket. So the cricket has become a bit of a thing, hasn't it? Because where are we sitting at? What was the latest? Was it about 60 for 5?
13: Something like that.
1: 60 for 7. Well,
13: the good news is we're only 79 runs behind.
1: Yeah, no, it's not. I mean, and that is
13: that
1: thing.
13: Should be doable, right?
1: That is doable. It is doable. So we were feeling quite smug. This, by the way, if you don't know what we're talking about, it is England v. the Black Caps over at Lord's. Right, so it's a reasonably big deal. So we're watching it, and around about 3:30 this morning, we were feeling incredibly smug because England were collapsing, and they were sitting at, like, I don't know, it was a ridiculous number for 120 runs, and they were out for 140, and we were like, here

0: Here we go. And in we come, and it's wicket, wicket, wicket. And at one stage, we lost two wickets within three balls. And so now, I mean, never mind their collapse. Let's talk about our collapse. But there's a story in this, which is the story of Ollie Robinson, the bowler from England. This guy is the one who was doing all of the, he is just absolutely running through us at the moment and taking wickets. And Ollie Robinson has, this is his first test back for England. And I think he's been ignored by them for 2 years. Now, how about that for a story of backing yourself where nobody else backs you, eh? Good yarn. 626.
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0: Right, well, it is tax season, which means the scammers are out in full force. There are countless scam warnings these days about people trying to get your credit card info because of the power bills and the internet bills and the water bills. But these scammers, pretending to be from Spark, clearly chose the wrong target.
2: No problem, Dan speaking. Hello.
3: Hello.
2: Hi.
3: Hello, this is Greg, and I'm calling you from Spark. So how are you?
2: Good, thanks. How are you?
3: Okay, I'm doing good too. Thanks for your concern. Well, this call is regarding your internet connection, okay?
2: Okay.
3: So we did an online survey, and according to our survey, we came to know that your internet is not running in a secure line, okay?
2: Well, you've called the New Zealand Police, so I'd be very surprised if our internet wasn't secure.
3: It's the police?
2: This is the New Zealand Police Communication Centre, yes.
3: Okay, I'm sorry to bother you, sir.
0: Oh, how about that for a bad day at work? I don't know, who's having a worse day?
4: That's how you deal with a scammer, though. Just tell them you've called the police.
0: Yeah, you've called the New Zealand Police. Right, we're dealing with a construction data next with the boss of the building co-op supply.
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13: Good morning, it's 6:30. I'm Neva Reddy Manu. Increasing pressure on our teaching workforce is driving greater reliance on overseas trained staff. Ministry of Education data shows 12.5% of the workforce were trained overseas, up from just 5% 2 decades ago. Principals Federation President Jason Miles says there's a lot of in-school training required for foreign teachers at schools that are already

0: 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It's 25 to 7. Heather Duplessy-Allen is back next.
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2: 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Not a bad start to the morning. Brougham Street is flowing well, no delays yet on Riccarton Road. Memorial Avenue is flowing well until you get to Clyde Road. It picks up through there again, Fendleton, Harper and Deans. 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
3: Met Service forecast for Christchurch and the Marine for the inshore waters from Lyttelton Harbour to the Waimakariri River mouth. Easterly of 10 knots, changing northeast of 15 this morning and then easing to variable 5 this afternoon, sea slight. For Christchurch, mostly cloudy with scattered rain from late afternoon into the evening. Northeasterlies dying out at night with a high of 20 degrees for Christchurch today. Overnight low back to 8 overnight. Tomorrow, fine. Southwesterlies dying out in the evening with a high of 13, low 2. And fine on Sunday with a high of 13.
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4: Right, as we've discussed, we've got a ceasefire deal, Israel v Lebanon, but Hezbollah rejects it, which is a bit of a problem, and the strikes continue, which is probably also a bit of a problem. So Richard Arnold will talk us through it when he's with us shortly. It's 23 away from 7. Got new insight into the struggling construction sector. Infometrics data shows building activity fell 3.5% in the March quarter, which is the lowest level since 2015. Non-residential activity, which is everything other than houses, obviously, was also down 13% on a year ago, which is the biggest drop since 2010. Carl Taylor is the CEO of the Combined Building Supplies Co-op and is with us. Morning, Carl.
5: Good morning, Heather.
4: When you look at this data, what do you see? Do you see, geez, it's bad, or do you see the signs that it's starting to improve?
5: Look, I think what we're seeing now is the reality of the slowdown flowing through the industry. I mean, obviously, consents tell us what might happen in the future, and building work put in place tells you what's actually happening. But it's certainly tough out there, particularly Auckland. Canterbury's obviously quite insulated from these issues. Most of the guys on projects that they started 12, 18 months ago, so there's quite a lag effect with that.
4: So would that explain why the guys at Infometrics are saying they haven't yet seen the fuel prices starting to take hold? This is yet to come.
5: Look, I think the fuel prices have absolutely taken hold. Consumer confidence is low. Although some of our guys at CBS are saying their phones are starting to ring, it's actually trying to get money out of people's pockets on these contracts is a hard thing. And obviously with the election year coming and the changes our industry is facing with the warranties, putting thousands of builders out of business, I think there's some really uncertainty out there still.
4: How do we explain such a massive drop in the retail construction? It's back 22%.
5: Well, just money's just tough at the moment. People don't want to, as I said, people don't want to get money out of their pockets and spend with not knowing what's going on. We've seen a lot of people obviously move to Australia as well. So it's definitely tough out there. There is work out there, but you've got to fight a lot more for it, a lot more competition, and the guys are working for a lot lower margins. And quite frankly, some guys are just sitting there going, well, I'm not going to work for nothing. I might as well just sit at home. So that's probably why you're seeing that drop.
4: So is it, I mean, from a client's perspective, is this the time to get in amongst it because the builders will be cheap?
5: As they say, today is probably always the best time to build, absolutely. Tomorrow's always going to be dearer, so I would absolutely support that, yeah.
4: Carl, best of luck with it. It does sound quite tough out there. There's Carl Taylor, CEO of the Combined Building Supplies Co-op. I'll give you some of the numbers. Social housing has actually registered the biggest fall in construction. That's down 37%. So you'd probably sheet that to the NGOs and the government. Retail building down 22%. Farm and storage buildings, only ones to go up, got a lift in the value of the work from the year ago. Outside of residential work, the only region to see an increase in the value was the South Island, and that's excluding Canterbury. Largest falls recorded in Wellington, 22%, Auckland, 18% down, and it appears to be it's the renovations. In terms of residential stuff, it's the renovations dragging things down, just not doing enough of that. Prince Andrew, massive. You want to see a photograph of it? massive bruise on his face. Like, if he was a woman, people would be asking some serious questions about that. It is around his right eye, and it is the size, honest to God, the size of a hand. If he put his hand over his eye, it would probably just cover the bruise. The bruise is all the way down his cheek, all the way down to basically his mouth, all the way up his forehead. Sources are saying to the Telegraph, there's nothing to see here, no accident, no attack. But then again, they would say that.
6: It's not just that he was crying so hard about that teddy bear thing.
4: Might have burst a blood vessel. Yeah. Off it goes. 19 away from 7.
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1: Heather Duplessy-Allen.
4: We are apparently relying on record numbers of overseas trained teachers, and the unions are not happy about it, as you can imagine. Education Minister Erica Stanford, after 7 o'clock on that. It is coming up 7:15.
1: International correspondence with NZI Insurance. Peace of mind for New Zealand business.
4: Richard Arnold, our US correspondent, is with us. Morning, Richard.
15: Good morning, Heather.
4: So what is happening with the Anti-Weaponisation Fund?
15: Well, this is rare. Trump is facing some actual backlash from a few members of his own Republican Party on some key issues, including this. At one point, the $1.8 billion fund that Trump had arranged to pay out some of his political allies, perhaps even those who took part in attacks on the U.S. Capitol in January of the 6th, 5 years back, was opposed by the Democrats. Then a number of Republican pollies agreed, saying the fund should be halted. Trump's acting Attorney General shouted down and insulted during a closed-door Republican meeting just the other day, and since then has been saying the fund is kaput.
16: Look, we're not moving forward with the fund. We are not moving forward with the fund. period. We are not moving forward with the fund.
17: Oh, not moving forward ever?
16: Correct.
18: So

0: the new kitchen. How'd you guys do it?
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8: All right, so this has caused some debate in the office this morning.
9: Oh, to Joy. All right. There we go, that's all you're going to get.
8: Erica Stanford. That's Erica Stanford just busting out a little bit of recorder yesterday. She was making an announcement to the media about a funding package to provide musical instruments to primary age kids, and she had in her hand a recorder. And so somebody in the media obviously said, well, can you play a tune on the recorder? And that's what she did. Now, I thought that was pretty special. I thought, like, that's an impressive thing to do, right? Sam goes, no, it's not impressive at all. Anyone with 15-minute practice can just go and figure out, because it's the recorder. It's, all you need is about 4 fingers and you can make a tune with it. But I think it's special because she didn't have 15 minutes to practice, did she? She was asked on the spot if you can play something and she played Ode to Joy. Question for you is, can you play something? If somebody came up to you, gave you a recorder, said, go on then, what would you do? Anyway, so Sam counters and then says to me, she obviously practiced last night. So she anticipated the whole thing was set up by Erica, which is why she has the recorder in her hand.
10: You both got very short memories. The recorder's nothing to her. This is her hair.
8: I mean, that is beautiful.
10: And I can assure you, no, it's a bassoon, you Philistine. And that's a lot harder to play than a recorder, I can assure you that.
8: Yeah, but Glenn, that's the same as saying to you, okay, you're reasonably adept at the guitar. Here's a ukulele, bust out a tune.
10: Correct.
8: It's not.
10: No, that is exactly the same thing.
8: No, it's not. The ukulele's not even tuned in the same way that a guitar is. It's not at all the same.
10: Well, it is. It's just the same, the 4 strings upside down.
8: Oh, my gosh.
10: I think you've brought a knife to a gunfight on this one.
8: Just can someone help me out here? I'm being accused of being a Philistine by people who clearly have never played a musical instrument in their lives. Anyway, the most credible argument for it is that Erica possibly recorded it, like practiced last night. But I just don't believe that anybody goes and just, you know what, I'm going to practice the recorder tonight because I'm going to play it. No one wants to be on the news playing the recorder, do they? No one thinks playing the recorder, even just like that, is cool. Anyway, fortunately, Erica is with us next. Well, not next, but kind of like next-ish after 7, so she can hopefully settle it for us, if we believe her story. 5 away from 7.
7: All the ins and the outs. It's The Biz with Business Fiber. 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
8: Now, the stoush about superannuation continues between different generations in this country. The older generations obviously believe they've earned the right to super, and they would be right. But many younger people believe that it won't be around for them when they eventually retire, so it's a case of

0: why should they get it when I don't? So let's get rid of it all now, this debate. Let's have a few facts put on the table without any sort of bias, because numbers don't lie, as Mike says. The annual cost of New Zealand Super in 2023, just 3 years ago, was $20 billion. By 2030, it's going to cost us more than $30 billion a year. That's an enormous increase. Every year, more and more people over the age of 65 keep working. 24% of New Zealanders still have a job after 65. Now, there's nothing stopping them from also getting super at the same time, but 24 compares to only 10% for the UK, 12% for Australia, 19% for the US, and 20% for Japan. Iceland is one of the few countries that still have more people working, 35%. The latest figures we have is, read the data for the retirement age, is because we are hopeless in this country at gathering data. 2019 Retirement Commission, 7 years ago. In that, we found out that most of those between the ages of 65 and 69, 44% still had jobs. Based on recent trends, that will have gone up. It used to be that we would have 8 people under 65 work for every pensioner. In less than 20 years, the data will go to just 2 people working for every pensioner. The government has put aside some money to pay for NZ Super, but by 2075, this will only pay for 10% of the total cost of the pension. Trust me, this is coming up at the election. You're going to have to firm up your view and decide what you think and then vote accordingly. Heather, at least Erica Sanford was more melodic than Aisha. I mean, unlike Super, there is no debate about that, is there? Hey, we are going to go to Brandy Manor next. Now, the ceasefire deal, which of course has us all questioning as to whether it is a ceasefire deal that's going to last or not. He'll run us through that out of the US, and then Erica Stanford on the number of foreign teachers. News Talk ZB.
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Yes. Good morning. It's 7 o'clock. I'm Neva Redimanu. Concerned the impacts of a 10-year low in construction activity will be felt for some time. New Infometrics data shows building

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1: Need gas? See matagas.co.nz. Good morning. Now, John's Road is heavy between Wilkinson's Road and Sawyer's Arms. We've got a bit of traffic there. Greer's Road at Harewood. Again, Papa Nui, Heaton and Innes. Also, Memorial Avenue at Graham's. Brougham Street starting to build from Spencer through to Antigua. 45 kilo gas cylinders delivered for $156 plus temporary surcharge. Time saver traffic.
0: Weather with Smartgrass, a perfect lawn, even with muddy paws and busy kids.
2: Met Service forecast for Christchurch and the Marine for the inshore waters from Lyttelton Harbour to the Waimakariri River mouth. Easterly of 10 knots, changing northeast of 15 this morning, and then easing to variable 5 this afternoon, sea slight. For Christchurch, mostly cloudy with scattered rain from late afternoon into the evening. Northeasterlies dying out at night with a high of 20 degrees for Christchurch today. Overnight low back to 8 overnight. Tomorrow, fine. Southwesterlies dying out in the evening with a high of 13, low 2. And fine on Sunday with a high of 13.
0: In a noisy world, hear yourself think. It's Heather Duplessy-Allen on the Mike Hosking Breakfast with Bailey's Real Estate, your local experts with national and global reach. 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
3: Good morning to you. We have a development in the Middle East. Israel and Lebanon have agreed to a conditional ceasefire following US-led talks. The deal is contingent on Hezbollah halting all its attacks. Randy Manner is a former US Army Major General and Vice Chief of the US National Guard and is with us. Morning, Randy.
4: Good morning.
3: Is this ceasefire going to hold given the strikes that are still happening?
4: I think that the past few weeks have shown that ceasefires are typically not holding, unfortunately. And Hezbollah absolutely gets a vote as well as Iran.
3: And so Hezbollah says it rejects the ceasefire. So is it even worth the paper it's written on?
4: That's exactly correct. You, unfortunately, any two-way agreement when it doesn't include the powerful third party is basically not worth the paper it's written on, correct?
3: Okay, so what happens from here then?
4: I think this is something where we would be hopeful that there would be continued de-escalation. The problem is the Israelis still are using, as they always have, they are defending themselves and also, quite frankly, attacking other neighbors to be able to secure their frontiers. And that, of course, means the United States is powerless in trying to provide any incentive to Israel, unfortunately.
3: Okay. Do you see anything happening between the U.S. and Iran while this is still going on between Israel and Lebanon?
4: I think it's very possible. The attack by the Iranians recently on the Kuwaiti airport, I've been in that airport, the attacks in Bahrain, I've been there at the U.S. Naval Base. These are all very serious offenses, and the United States has responded in kind. This is an extremely fragile situation, which, of course, does nothing to be able to lower gas and oil prices around the world.
3: Hey, what do you make of Hegseth accusing New Zealand of freeloading, re-defense spend?
4: I tell you what, it is an embarrassment as a person who has devoted 36 years of my life in service to the United States and to the peace in the world to have the Secretary of Defense go out to the Pacific and basically pause the $14 billion sale of weapons to Taiwan, to be able to pause the delivery of Tomahawk missiles to Japan, and essentially has told New Zealand, Australia, and other nations, to, hey, you're on your own. What this administration has done to NATO, as well as, of course, to the Middle East, he's now starting to do it in Pacific because China is basically doing a better job of sucking up to the president, and that's the best way to say it.
3: So are you saying that the U.S. administration is pulling out of the Pacific?
4: I am saying that they are basically everything that they're saying. They soften the tone in the national security strategy, that which is you can Google it and find the unclassified version. It basically says China is the most important threat to the United States, but yet you would not by our actions, you would not see this to be true.
3: Yes.
4: The refusal to sell weapons and so on to our allies and to back up areas. I mean, it's rather shocking what is happening about dismantling the allies that we have around the world in the way this administration has.
3: All right, Randy, it's good to talk to you. Thanks for your insight. That's Randy Manner, former U.S. Army Major General, Vice Chief of the U.S. National Guard. 11 past 7.
0: Heather Duplessy-Allen.
3: It's quite a big move from TVNZ this morning. It's been revealed this morning. The move hasn't happened this morning. The move appears to be underway. They're apparently trying to steal the Warriors and the NRL broadcast moves from Sky TV. The broadcast deal for the NRL and the Warriors, I think, has always been with Sky TV. TVNZ, though, has gone to Sydney and said they're interested, which is a bold move because it shows they're making a big play on the sport. They've

0: already got the FIFA, the UFC, the netball. They got some of the rugby now. And now they may well have the NRL as well. NRL is up for grabs. 5 years expires, I think, at the end of next year. Right. To education. So schools are relying on overseas trained teachers at record levels, apparently. We've got new ministry figures that show foreign teachers made up 12.5% of the workforce last year. That's up from 5% 20 years ago. In real numbers, we're talking about 9,772 teachers. The education minister is Erica Stanford, and with us. Hi, Erica.
1: Hi.
0: The unions are worried about this. Are you worried about this?
1: No, I'm not worried about it. We have been using overseas teachers more over many, many, many years. And it's always used as a bit of a stopgap while we increase numbers domestically. And we have been doing that in record numbers. We've now got the largest numbers of teachers in the workforce since records began. We've got enrolments in initial teacher education up 30%. We've invested hugely over the last two budgets, to the tune of about $150 million in teacher training, and those numbers are coming on stream in quite big numbers, so that primary is now, we're in surplus by 500 this year and projected to be in surplus in secondary in the next couple of years. So things are looking really good on the domestic front, and I'm going to have another announcement in the next couple of weeks on that as well.
0: Okay, well, what is the quality of these teachers if you compare them to the quality of domestically trained teachers?
1: Well, schools go out and recruit international teachers themselves, and of course they will make good decisions, and there are some fantastic overseas trained teachers. Of course, when they come into the country, they have to have a period of adjustment because there is obviously some differences in New Zealand, but that's the same for any teacher coming in out of initial teacher education, for example. They have to learn, how to manage student behaviour and the differences in different schools. So there is a period of adjustment, but they can be absolutely excellent teachers. I've met many of them, and they are a wonderful addition.
0: Now, Erica, on the recorder, did you practice it the night before?
1: No, that was good muscle memory from when I was 7 years old, actually. Of course, I played woodwind instruments my whole life, and the fingering is much the same. So it was good muscle memory.
0: Okay, Okay, now, so we've had a debate about this, and what I'm told is it's not impressive because you play the bassoon and it's basically the same. Is it?
1: Well, that's relatively true, actually.
0: Oh, it is.
1: The fingering's much the same. Yeah, the fingering's the same for clarinet, bassoon.
0: So you're doing the same, you're lifting the same fingers at the same time and the same point in the tune, are you?
1: Yes. Very, very similar.
0: Yeah, okay. I reckon we could work on that turn of phrase, though, Erica. That's a bit awkward. Erica Stanford, Education Minister. There you go. Okay, fine. Sam wins that one. It's not impressive at all. Not a big deal. Now, we need to talk about Jerry Brownlee v. Stuff. Jerry and Stuff are having a fight about the photo of Louise Upston skulking through the corridors. I don't know if I'm going to have time in this half hour, but we're definitely going to do it before 8, 14 past.
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3: I've got a question for you. Level of interest in the Super Rugby playoffs this weekend? Give it to me. It's Crusaders v Blues, Hurricanes v Brumbies, Chiefs v Reds. Are you interested? Because you know how it's going to play out, eh? You know how this is going to be top four Kiwi teams again. And I'm asking you that 9292 because we're going to talk to Jack Mesley, the boss of the competition, after 7:30 at 17 past 7. Now, interesting trial from Fletcher Living. They're launching a pilot to test if a house could operate off solar and battery for 5 years and end up with zero power bills. Steve Evans is Fletcher Living's chief executive. Hi, Steve.
4: Good morning, Heather. How are you?
3: I'm well, thank you. So explain to me how you're running this test.
4: So effectively, we've built two houses down in Lincoln, down in Christchurch, which are absolutely identical apart from one thing, which is that we put a 12 kilowatt hour solar array and Tesla battery system into one and created a partnership with a company called Octopus Energy. And the view is that we will provide the customer with a zero electricity bill solution for at least 5 years. So for us, it's just another part of the journey of how do we help our customers in this cost of living crisis? How do we address people's confusion with solar and what it means and is it worth it and all of those kind of things? So yeah. We're announcing it today. We're opening it up to the public as of tomorrow and hope that it will form the next part of a journey towards more people being able to explore this type of solution.
3: Steve, what happens after 5 years?
4: Well, the batteries themselves or the solar system itself is guaranteed for 10 and actually has a life of 25 years. We chose 5 years just because customers don't necessarily want to be tied into a system with a particular provider for more than that five-year period. So we believe that the process will continue on and on and the customer will continue to seek the benefit or reap the benefit of this system.
3: Okay, zero bills does not mean zero cost, right? So what is the cost of the outlay for the solar and the battery?
4: So the cost at the moment is just under $30,000. We believe that means that the saving in our calculation is just over $3,000 a year. So in simple terms, that means about a 10-year payback. The reality of this pilot is that it was done without the benefit of further bulk discounts you'd get with the outscale that you'd get. And so we envisage that those costs will come down. However, the key thing from us is that our customers get the benefit of not having $3,000 in bills. That means that either they have more money to spend on the things they like in life, or alternatively, we go to the banks and we say, look, your spend per month, per year is now down, and therefore the benefit should be in the way in which the banks look at funding.
3: Yeah, excellent. Hey, Steve, thank you. It's been great to talk to you. Good luck with it. I'm looking forward to see how it goes. Steve Evans, Fletcher Living Chief Executive. Listen, this... Everybody can play Ode to Joy on the recorder thing has escalated. So I'm just gonna sort something out and then I'm gonna get you up to speed on it shortly. Stand by, 7:20.
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6: 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Good morning. Now, Brougham Street starting to build from Spencer through to Antigua. Bit of traffic there, Linwood Avenue at Aldwyn's Road, again Fendleton, Harper and Deans. Also Yaltus at Pier and Riccarton Road at Whanganui. 45 kilo gas cylinders delivered for $156 plus temporary surcharge. Time saver traffic and travel.
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5: Right, it's 7:23. Now, unusually for me, I feel like I should come to the defence of Gen Zers. These are the kids who are aged 14 to 29, so some of them in the workforce already, right? We complain about Gen Z a lot. We complain about how soft they are. We complain about how they lack resilience, what a bunch of complainers they are. And the latest to join in this week was Michelle Obama, who said that the Gen Zers aren't developing the resilience they need because of a culture of instant gratification, and then told them they're going to need to have some bad bosses and they're going to need to have some boring jobs if they want to be successful. Now, Michelle Obama is obviously right. We all had to pass through the boring jobs. I had to do the drive through at McDonald's in Bombay for what felt like a very long time. And we've all had to be paid, poorly started in journalism myself, $32,000 a year. We've all had to have awful bosses or multiple awful bosses, maybe just one. Gen Z is only experiencing what we all did. And like we also did, they have got currently unrealistic expectations about how awesome and fantastic their lives are going to be as soon as they get their first paycheck. And sure, some of them do have a lack of resilience. That is what happens when your parents are Gen Xers and millennials who helicopter parented you and gentle parented you and you never learned how to feel properly sad or uncomfortable for yourselves. But this is where I come in to defend them. I think that some of them are actually a lot better at setting boundaries than any of us were before. And that is what some of what we're seeing and calling complaining and a lack of resilience. We put up with demands to do extra work unpaid. They won't. They know it's a rort from their bosses. We went to parties. We went to get-togethers. We did stuff we didn't want to just because we thought we had to say yes. They just say no. They put themselves first. We allowed our bosses to give us zero pay rises while inflation shot up. They know that's basically a pay cut. They won't accept it. I think it's two sides of the same coin. And again, we probably have gentle parenting to thank for teaching them how to use their words and set boundaries in a way that most of us never learned. So next time we hear criticism of Gen Z, and trust me, it's going to happen, they are a really annoying generation. Next time you hear criticism, though, it might pay to ask, is this actually a lack of resilience, a lack of toughness, or is it just that they actually know how to say no?
6: Heather Duplessy-Allen.
5: The reporter thing has escalated. Sam, I've got to say, we don't have this level of testosterone on drive that Sam is bringing to this team currently. Between Mike and Sam, I don't know how they cope. But Sam is convinced, and it's also because Erica said the fingering is the same. Sam is convinced that he can play this Ode to Joy on the recorder. Did 15 minutes is all you need? 15? No, let's be reasonable because you're not thinking straight. 15 minutes, he reckons. He's going to watch her. He's going to watch her fingering, and then he's going to do the same thing. So I've set this up for you, Sam.
7: I feel like we said fingering too many times on this show. You know, for a morning breakfast show now. Okay. I'm starting to feel uncomfortable, but that might be just my lack of testosterone.
5: The placement of the fingers. I have texted multiple people. Ed had a look, Ed, because everybody's coming in a hot minute to work, right? So that somebody's going to bring a recorder. So Ed says he couldn't find the kid's recorder, but he did find a flute. But he's not going to bring

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8: Good morning. It's 7:30. I'm Neva Reddy Manu. The Education Minister insists a rise in overseas teachers working here is nothing to be concerned about. New data from the Ministry of Education shows they made up about 12.5% of the workforce last year, up from 8.9% in 2015. Secondary schools currently face a shortage of more than 710 staff. Erica Stanford told Heather Duplessis-Allen, there are plenty of great teachers coming to our shores.
9: We have been using overseas teachers more over many, many, many years, and it's always used as a bit of a stopgap while we increase numbers domestically.
8: New data shows how unstable the construction sector is right now, with building activity dropping to a 10-year low. Infometrics says building activity fell 3.5% in the March quarter. The value of non-residential work in the South Island rose more than 8%, as Wellington and Auckland

0: Canal Yalters appear again at Rosslea, slow from time to time. Riccarton Road at Whareanui, a moderate to heavy patch again. Memorial Avenue at Clyde and also Papanui, Heaton and Innes. 0800 jammed updates us. Super Rugby Pacific qualifying finals starts this weekend live on Sky Sport. Ivanka Zonich for Timesaver Traffic.
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2: Met Service forecast for Christchurch and the Marine for the inshore waters from Lyttelton Harbour to the Waimakariri River mouth. Easterly of 10 knots, changing northeast of 15 this morning and then easing to variable 5 this afternoon, sea slight. For Christchurch, mostly cloudy with scattered rain from late afternoon into the evening. Northeasterlies dying out at night with a high of 20 degrees for Christchurch today. Overnight low back to 8 overnight. Tomorrow, fine. Southwesterlies dying out in the evening with a high of 13, low 2. And fine on Sunday with a high of 13.
1: Credible, compelling, the breakfast show you can't miss. It's Heather Duplessy-Allen on the Mike Hosking Breakfast with Arvida Retirement Communities. Life your way. 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
3: We have got Kerry McIver, Kerry Woodham. Geez, I'm doing that thing again. Kerry Woodham and Tim Wilson in wrapping the week that was after 8 o'clock, obviously, in for Kate and Mike, who are overseas at the moment. It's 23 away from 8. Super Rugby is going to enter the playoffs this weekend. Christchurch, as we've discussed, is a sellout. The tickets sold out in 20 minutes for the Crusaders v Blues at Takaha. Jack Mesley is the Super Rugby Pacific CEO in with us. Hi, Jack.
4: Hey, Heather, how are you?
3: Yeah, I'm very well, thank you. How good was that sellout?
4: Oh, yeah, it's incredible, isn't it? Since Super Round, that stadium for the Crusaders is just the hottest ticket in town, which is wonderful. And yeah, can't wait for the finals to kick off today.
3: Have any of the other playoffs sold out at all?
4: I'm not sure it's sold out just yet, but I know the Chiefs are going really well, and the Hurricanes also. I was down at the Chiefs last week. They had 20,000 at their last regular season game, and it was a great experience. So no doubt they'll be turning out in droves this weekend as well.
3: Yeah. So what do we put this down to in Christchurch? Is this just the novelty of having this new stadium, do you think?
4: Oh, definitely a major factor for sure. I mean, I think Cantabrians have been suffering out in the cold at Crusaders games at Apollo for many years, and now they've just got such a different experience. You know, it's a completely different experience down there, being so close to the city. People can go and have a complete evening, go and have a great meal down by Riverside, walk to the game, have an unbelievable experience. But also put down to the growth that we're seeing in our crowds across the whole competition. You know, this is the third year in a row that we're going to post some really pleasing crowd attendance growth numbers. 2004, we grew by 7.2%. 2005, by 6%. And this year, we're going to post some really pleasing numbers. You know, collectively in New Zealand, our New Zealand clubs are up about 20% across the board. And yet partly driven by the Crusaders, but all New Zealand clubs are up significantly in 2026. So that's really pleasing to see people getting around Super Rugby as well as the new stadium.
3: Hey, now what happened with the fireworks? Were there fireworks in the stadium?
4: Yeah. The Crusaders tried a few fireworks at halftime last round.
3: But now, Jack, who thinks that setting off fireworks when there is a roof is a good idea?
4: it created some great photography as we had clouds inside the stadium. It looked like it was quite amazing. But, I don't begrudge the Crusaders are trying everything, as are all of our clubs, to improve the atmosphere. And we're seeing that in our results. You know, we measure net promoter score across our event experience of every game, and that's really been the driver of our attendance growth. So, yeah, we might make some mistakes along the way, but I don't begrudge any of the clubs for investing in their match day experience and creating a great atmosphere.
3: Yeah, it's worth giving it a hoon. Now, have we ended up, though, with the situation that we kind of want to avoid, which is that we have a predictable outcome most likely for the next round, which will be four New Zealand teams?
4: Well, I think the Aussie teams, they probably are a little unhappy that they didn't finish higher in the ladder, and halfway through the season it looked as though the Brumbies would finish in the top two, and that didn't take place. So, yeah, that is a little bit of disappointing. But in terms of a laydown mazare for these finals, I don't think that's the case. I mean, last year we saw the sixth-place Blues knock off the first place Chiefs in the qualifying final, and then the semi-final they went within a whisker of beating the Crusaders in the semi-final. So, you know, I'm not sure it's quite as done and dusted as some people might be commenting. I think the great thing is that with this final series, you know, we had nine teams still in contention in round 15, which just created for really great jeopardy and excitement coming into this final series. Yeah. And you know, I think it's going to be a great series. I can't wait for tonight in Wellington. I mean, this Hurricanes team is certainly something to watch. You know, the rugby they've been playing is just box office for sure.
3: Okay, very quickly, what's the deal with Moana Pacifica? Do you expect them to be saved or not?
4: Oh, it's a tough question. What I can say is that there are certainly interested parties that are have put forward some submissions, and New Zealand Rugby is working through those submissions to see if we can find new owners for MP. So we're really hopeful, you know, but I probably can't give you any more than that. That process is ongoing. It doesn't have a long lead time. We need to get that sorted. The players need clarity. We need clarity as a competition so that we can start confirming what 2027 looks like. But we're hopeful. And, you know, I think, you know, I just want to take every opportunity I can to thank the players and the management of Moana for doing such a great job getting through the season in such difficult circumstances. And to see them have a win down in Canberra, not an easy thing to do at this time of year, last weekend was just wonderful. So they deserve all the credit that they should get.
3: All right, Jack, thanks very much for talking us through that and enjoy the weekend. That's Jack Mesley, the Super Rugby Pacific CEO. Right, let's deal with speaker versus stuff next. 17 away from 8.
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12: When it comes to deciding whether to release a criminal from prison, what's more important, public safety or the amount of time they've served behind bars? A man who drugged and raped two women in Christchurch has been released after serving 2 years of a six-year sentence. In 2013, he was sentenced to 5 years for another rape, got out after two. The three-time rapist is out early again because the parole board doesn't think he's a risk to the public. What do you make of that, eh? With you from 9 on News Talk ZB.
3: Right, Jerry Brownlee. So, look, I'm not going to get my. I'm not going to do. I'm getting myself in trouble. I know I'm getting myself in trouble.

0: right now with Jerry Brownlee, not going to do myself any favours. But can I suggest that Jerry Brownlee is being a little bit over the top with stuff? So what is going on is he is now in, he's getting publicity for the fact that he's having a fight with the guys and stuff. And I'm talking about Jenna Lynch and her team, right? There's like seven of them in the office. And it's about the Louise Upston photo. Now, this is the photo of Louise Upston kind of skulking down a back corridor. And it feels like trying to avoid the media because they're running stories about the fact that she's been taking $1,000 in accommodation allowance for her own apartment to live in her own apartment, which she already owns. And it's not a good look, but it is, it's the rules, but whatever. So she doesn't want to talk to them about it. So she's skulking down the back there. Now, this comes down to the rules in Parliament. You may be aware of this. There are rules about where we, the media, can hassle the MPs, right? And that you are only allowed to do it in designated places. Only, this is what got Mikey Sherman in trouble the other day, because she was down in a place she is non-designated, not allowed to be down there, hassling an MP, knocking on the door. So in certain designated places, you are allowed to film MPs and take photos of them and audio record them and hassle them. The press gallery in this instance are standing in a designated place, right? They're on the black and white tiles. They're allowed to be there and they're allowed to be filming. Louise, though, is walking in a non-designated place. Now, Jerry has decided to interpret the rules that they are now not allowed to film her when she's in a non-designated place. That she has to be in a designated place with them, which is just a load of BS. Like, I worked in the press gallery and this has never been a problem. It's still not actually a problem. You know, when you see, when the Prime Minister's walking up to the media and you see him coming up that little corridor with the red carpet and there's glass on either side and he'll have his little advisors with him or some other MPs and walking towards the media. That is a non-designated place. The media are standing in a designated place, filming into a non-designated place. Nobody ever has a problem with that every week. Three times a week when it happens, we go, oh, it's cool. It's just, it's okay. No one has a problem with it. But this apparently now is a problem. But same situation, same principle, but it's a problem because Louise didn't want to be filmed. Anyway, so as a result, Jerry, somebody's obviously had a chat to Jerry by the looks of things from the National Party. Jerry's got himself cranky about it. And he has now decided that he is considering suspending the entire seven-member team of staff for 2 days because of this, because he's reinterpreted the rules on them. Now, I would be more generous towards Jerry on this if I felt like he was kind of a chill guy, but he's not a chill guy at the moment. He suspended Lyric from the spin-off the other day. She probably deserved it by the sounds of things. She's cool, but you know, that was, she did break a rule. Suspended her, suspended Mikey. Now he's coming from for stuff. He's just, it's almost like, I feel like what happened is he went so bloody soft on the Maori party and everybody gave him so much stick for it that he's decided, right, that's it. He's ripped, he's got, gentle parenting is over. I'm coming for you. And now he's laying down the law with everybody else. I feel like somebody needs to just sit him down and just tell him to calm his farm and up his hormone patches. What do you think? 11 away from 8.
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2: 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The Prime Minister is bound for Australia to meet with Anthony Albanese. Snow League is expanding to Queenstown. In sport, another departure at New Zealand water polo with the national women's coach quitting. The debate about how we foot the rising cost of super is heating up. 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
3: 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Good morning now. John's Road is slow between Wilkinson's Road and Sawyer's Arms. We've got a bit of traffic there, QE2 Drive at Marsham Road. Looking at Brougham Street, it is starting to build there, moderate to heavy from Barrington through to Antigua. 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

0: parents that that come to visit, and we love having them over. And you know, it's great to be able to provide that accommodation for them when they're here. And you know, we could do something together down the track with a cottage on the property and that sort of thing, if I could afford it. And if the property was big enough, I love the idea of that.
1: If the property was big enough. Mark, thanks very much. Look after yourself. Mark Harris, Managing Director, New Zealand Sotheby's International Realty. Heather, I actually agree with Jerry. It's time the media got smacked. They've been getting away with way too much, especially stuff. Now, listen, thank you. I am getting consistently all show, just been getting lots of texts about the award last night, and thank you for that. And obviously, Mike won an award last night as well. At the awards, bumped into Marcus, and Marcus told me a yarn that I don't know if you're aware of it, but we need to discuss this yarn. I might discuss, this is about the kid with the couch. You've seen this one, right? The one in Waverley with the kid with the couch with the cafe. If you haven't, stand by. I'm going to talk to Tim and Kerry about that shortly. Brad was there. Brad Olsen. Gate crashed yet another party that no one expected him to be at. Turned up with little Red Bull. Man works hard. This is networking for Brad.
2: Did he dance?
1: Hard. I wasn't there late enough, but he would have cut a rug up later on, wouldn't he? Right, Tim and Kerry next.
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1: 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It's the Mike Hosking Breakfast with Arvida Retirement Communities. 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
4: Good morning. It's 8 o'clock. I'm Neva Reti Manu. Uncertainty and change may be driving a drop in construction activity. Data from Infometrics shows building activity fell 3.5% in the March quarter to its lowest level since 2015. Non-residential building has reached its lowest point since 2010, down more than 13% on just a year ago. Combined Building Supplies Co-op CEO Carl Taylor says there's a lot of uncertainty out there.
5: Some of our guys saying their phones are starting to ring. It's actually trying to get money out of people's pockets on these contracts is a hard thing.
4: A unionist fears removing Te Tiriti principles from law could risk widening inequalities. A Public Service Association survey of Māori union members has found many are concerned about the change as the Waitangi Tribunal probes plans to amend 19 treaty references. Spokesperson Jack McDonald

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1: No fluff, just facts and fierce debate. Heather Duplessy-Allen on the Mike Hosking Breakfast with Range Rover Sport, the most dynamic Range Rover Sport ever on News Talk ZB.

0: after
1: and
0: 6
1: a
0: p.m.
1: shot at being delivered
0: and
1: a beer.
0: Shot. Yeah. A anyway, what's that? What's
2: I don't
0: that
2: know.
0: Thing?
2: The boss clocks. The boss clocks that there's an issue, and it's he comes. Bit, I'm there for 15 minutes, and he says to me, "Hello, how are you going? So, when will you be going home?" Which was basically an instruction: "Go home. You're on breakfast tomorrow." And so, and thus I did.
1: And thus you did.
2: And I was in bed
1: by
2: 9.
1: It was jolly good of you to show your face.
2: Yeah. Oh, thank you. Yeah. Good of you too, Tim. Sorry you didn't turn up, but no one invited you apparently.
0: No one.
1: You can have my invite next time. Honestly, it's as dull as ditch water.
2: I'll tell you what. Look, I'll give you mine as well, and you can take the wife on
1: it
2: a date.
1: So.
2: Oh, you no. He can take Brad Olsen.
1: Awards are really dull things. Full stop. I've emceed them, and you know, and I've got a job to do, and it's boring.
2: Yeah. Okay. Yeah. So she's not getting another award ever again in her life. We'll take a break.
0: You got never.
2: Never. We'll take a break. Come back to you guys shortly. 8:13.
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2: Right, you're back with Tim and Kerry. Tim, I'll tell you what, I'm coming around to the idea that Gen Z are maybe not, they maybe don't deserve all the crap we give them. What do you think?
0: Yeah, look, I work with a few Gen Zers, and they're incredible people. They're conscientious, they're smart, they're balanced. I think what you were saying earlier about actually work-life balance, I've seen maybe what Gen Xers do or even boomers and go, you know what, I don't want that imbalance in my life. I need to put work in one place and my personal life in another.
2: Yeah, I feel like you are becoming, Kerry, a Gen Zer. They don't like the booze. They don't do the booze. They're not at places that they don't want to be at.
1: No, they're not. And I think they're incredible young people. I love working with the young ones we've got here. They're bright, they're vivacious, they've got amazing ideas. And I'm sorry, but when I look back at my career, I was bloody lucky to stay in as long as I did to grow into the role because I was completely irresponsible.
2: What did you do, Kerry?
1: Oh, I can't. I'll save that for the memoir.
2: Actually, your memoir
1: was
2: will
1: a
2: be
1: waste.
2: A rip snorter.
0: Your memoir. Oh my goodness. But the question is, you have to actually be able to remember the

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1: People unwilling to part with their cash may be driving a drop in construction activity. Plenty of rain forecast for much of the country today and tomorrow. A miraculous rescue on Mount Everest. In sport, two first-time Grand Slam finalists will contest tomorrow night's French Open decider. Nicola Willis tax attacks on Australia aren't expected to sour relations as the Prime Minister crosses the Tasman. Read more at nzherald.co.nz.
0: Newstalk ZB Christchurch, time saver traffic.
2: Get your winter glow on with seasonal New Zealand vegetables. Good morning, the Southern Motorway slow just after Curlitz all the way through to Waltham Road. Gloucester at Fitzgerald, slow again. Clyde at Fendleton Road. Yaldhurst at Perrin at Rusley, also slow. Papua Nui, Heaton and Innes, a moderate to heavy run. Feel great and build immunity with winter vegetables. Follow 5 a day NZ for inspo. Time saver traffic and travel.

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10: Murray Olds is with us out of Australia shortly. Heather, it's a big no from me with those multi-generational homes. All is well until one party wants to separate. And that's where it gets really messy. Everything gets messy.
12: Breaking news, Heather.
10: Danielle. Oh, it's a red one as well. Danielle's turned up with the red.
12: And he's already trying to weasel out of it. He's already trying to claim it hasn't got as many holes as Erica's one.
10: Oh, doesn't it? It's on. How you feeling? You feeling confident? Yeah? No, he's not. He's not feeling confident now that he's got it in his hands. No, oh, no worries at all, he says. Danielle, you're a legend. So, okay, so Sammy's got 15 minutes from now. So let's say about 20 to 9 or thereabouts.
12: So he's claiming he's got a show to run.
10: Oh, does he now?
12: Okay, all the excuses are coming out now. So all he's got to do is do this.
10: And I want the flourish at the end.
12: Technically, that's a trill, is what you call that. Yeah.
10: Far out. I know it's called a trill.
12: Well, why did you say flourish?
10: Well, because it's also a flourish. It's a musical flourish, isn't it? Anyway, okay, good on you, Danielle. Okay, Sam, clock starts now. You got a big news break. You can get it done, mate. Murray Olds with us shortly.
13: The time to celebrate it. As if we made it here, then we made it.
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20: Good morning. It's 8:30. I'm Neva Reddy Manu. Schools are increasingly dependent on overseas trained teachers. Ministry of Education data shows of a workforce of about 78,000, almost 10,000 come from abroad. Jamie Cunningham has the story.
21: That means 12.5% of the workforce was trained overseas, rising to 13.3% among full-time teachers. It marks a significant long-term shift from under 5% in 2005 and 8.9% in 2015, with the share consistently increasing over the past decade.
20: The Prime Minister is bound for Australia to meet with counterpart Anthony Albanese. Christopher Luxon's attending the annual Australia-New Zealand Leaders Meeting in Brisbane for talks with the PM and other leaders, including the Queensland Premier. Senior political reporter Zaria Hell has more.
22: Chris Luxon says Australia's our most important economic partner and our only formal ally, and wants to discuss driving economic growth in both economies. It comes as New Zealand's aiming to host next year's iteration of the Pacific Islands Forum, and Brisbane gears up for hosting the 2032 Olympics.
20: Partnership is at the heart of Auckland's predator-free push. The program's getting a $10 million boost from the International Visitor Conservation and Tourism Levy, supporting work across the Hauraki Gulf in mainland Auckland. Conservation Minister Tama Potaka says everyone's on the same page. Community groups, council, iwi and the privately funded Next Foundation.
23: We need to make sure that we work together, mahi tahi, in order to rid Tamaki Makaurau of these rodents, mustelids and other animals that are causing havoc.
20: The Bondi Beach terror attack hero has been charged with assault and stalking. New South Wales police are accusing 44-year-old Ahmed El Ahmed of putting his father in a headlock during an altercation in March. He was shot twice while tackling and disarming one of the gunmen responsible for the shooting at Bondi Beach in December. Fletcher Living is aiming to build a new home with no power bills. The developer is launching a solar housing pilot at its Greenstead development in Lincoln. Octopus Energy would manage the home's energy, offsetting the cost of any non-solar electricity needed. Chief Executive Steve Evans told Heather Duplessy-Allen it should save about $3,000 a year in power bills.
24: Either they have more money to spend on things they like in life, or alternatively, we go to the banks and we say, look, your spend per year is now down and therefore should be in the way in which the banks look at funding.
20: The Workplace Relations and Safety Minister is acknowledging a push to extend bereavement leave from 3 days to 10. But Brooke Van Velden says the current allotment also takes employers into account, as well as those needing time to grieve. A climbing guide thought to have died on Mount Everest has been discovered crawling down to base camp 6 days after last being seen alive. The Nepali man was last seen descending at about 7,500 metres after reaching the world's highest peak. Five people have died during the current climbing season on Everest, including three Nepalese who were preparing the mountain. More than 1,000 people have reached the summit, making it the busiest season on record. That's Newstalk ZB News with Spark for Business, building growth through tech innovation.
1: Newstalk ZB Sport, the Black Caps are coming to terms with a dramatic late turnaround on the first day of their opening cricket test against England at Lord's. Kyle Jamieson's 5 wickets for 62 helped roll the hosts for 140 before England's seamers stole the show, suffocating New Zealand to 61 for 6 at stumps. It included Ollie Robinson's second over triple wicket maiden, which had New Zealand reeling at 2 for 3. Jamieson's trying to absorb an eventful day.
2: Hard to process it at this point in time. It was obviously a little bit of stop-start with the rain and the weather, and as you said, 16 wickets falling today is obviously get things moving a little bit. So got a bit of work to do in the morning with the bat, and then I'm sure we'll have another crack at the ball as well.
1: Two first-time Grand Slam finalists will meet for the first time in tomorrow night's French Open women's decider. Craig Gabriel reports from Paris.
3: The fairy tale continues to be alive. Maja Falenska, the qualifier from Poland, has reached the final of the French Open, defeating Diana Schneider 7-6-6-4. It's an incredible effort from the 24-year-old, who becomes only the second qualifier to reach a major final, the other being Emma Raducanu, who reached the US Open final in 2021. She'll take on Mira Andreeva for the title. She defeated Marta Kostyuk 6-1-6-3.
1: Manly have moved to provisional third after a 28-14 home win over South Sydney to open round 14 of the NRL. It's the club's 8th win from 10 matches, with Kieran Foran in charge. He's now signed on as the Sea Eagles' permanent coach for the next 3 years. Foran's been asked what his side's ceiling is, having started the season with 3 defeats.
4: There's no limits on us, mate. We're going to keep believing. We know where we want to go as a club and as a footy team, and we're going to keep building that belief each and every week.
1: 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He's saved his best for last with a 21.49 metre heave in his 6th and final attempt. I'm Adam Cooper. That's Newstalk ZB Sports with Generate for award-winning performances. 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It's 25 to 9. Heather Duplessy-Allen is next.
19: 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Times saver traffic.
5: Roadworks starting soon on Lincoln Road. Good morning. Memorial Avenue at Graham's. Again, Greer's at Harewood. Slow. Papanui approaching Heaton and Innes. A slow patch through there again. Riccarton Road at Whareanui. Also Fendleton, Harper and Deans. The Southern Motorway is slow just after Curlitz heading in towards the city. Water and roading upgrades starting Monday the 8th of June on Lincoln Road between Curlitz and Rides. Ivanka Zonic for TimeSaver Traffic.
19: Weather with Smartgrass. Whatever the weather brings, your lawn still looks incredible.
25: Met Service forecast for Christchurch and the Marine for the inshore waters from Lyttelton Harbour to the Waimakariri River mouth. Easterly of 10 knots, changing northeast of 15 this morning, and then easing to variable 5 this afternoon, sea slight. For Christchurch, mostly cloudy with scattered rain from late afternoon into the evening. Northeasterlies dying out at night with a high of 20 degrees for Christchurch today. Overnight.

0: has you know, we've been bullied in terms of trade. Just about everywhere you look, you have to apologise or you don't get anywhere. That's what I'm saying to you, I think. That, I mean, four of your MPs visited Taiwan. Wow. Ooh. And now China's saying, well, you can't come for 12 months unless you apologise. Well, bugger off. We'll go where we like. Thanks very much. Okay, so, you know, we're not allowed to go to Taiwan, to China for the next 12 months. Well, so what? The fact of the matter remains, of course, that China is Australia's biggest trading partner. So too, I guess, New Zealand. They need everything we can supply in terms of, you know, foodstuffs, food and fibre, extremely important. You've got coal and iron ore roaring up to China. Are they really going to turn that tap off? Well, apparently, they just want a bit of, you know, what's the phrase that you use? You have to bend the knee to them, otherwise they get grumpy. Well, that's tough.
1: Yeah, we'll see how it goes. I mean, yeah, it is a bit of a... Apparently the thing, Muzz, that it does, which is irritating, is that for the rest of their lives, these MPs now have to declare that they've been banned. So it has like a bit of a life sentence. Yeah, I hadn't expected that. Muzz, look after yourself. Thanks very much and enjoy your weekend. That's Murray Olds, Australia correspondent. Hey, now, just to reinforce how obsessed I am with Wegovy and Ozempic, I've got more news on this for you. Because the thing that we're waiting for with at the moment, it's a rich person's drug, this ability to lose weight quickly. Because it's like $500 a month or something in order to be, it's like, what's that, $100, $125 a week. And a lot of people can't afford that. A vast majority of people can't afford it. But at some point, the generics are going to kick in and it's going to be a lot cheaper. And that is just happening in Canada right now. So Canada was the first country last month in the G7 to approve a generic. And they reckon it's going to be in the pharmacies within days, going to cost less than a third of the ones that are available at the moment in Canada and in New Zealand. It costs there same as us, you know, $400, $500, $600 a month. So if you take that down to a third, what's that? $150, $200 a month. What's that? $40 a week. Now all of a sudden it's affordable, right? Because now your food bill comes down. Now it's not clear because I mean obviously I'm only telling you this because we want to know when it's arriving in New Zealand. Not clear when the generics will get here. It depends on a whole bunch of funny little quirks in the law, but it could be anywhere within this year or in a few years from now. Now I saw Sam just did a fist pump, which means he's feeling confident. So we'll get him in next. Let's see. Let's see if he can do what he says he can do. 16 away from 9.
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6: Oh, he's coming cocky. He is coming cocky, and he's already given me a run through. Okay. So, Glenn, give us, just remind us what Erica sounded like.
7: So, this is Erica.
6: All right. This is it. Do you want like a drum roll, or do you want to count down?
3: How many goes am I allowed?
6: Oh, yeah, look, I mean, you know, it's entirely up to you. You just do what.
7: I mean, I will just point out, he's only
8: a slightly higher pitch.
7: Yeah, he's only had the recorder in his hands for about 20 minutes. So this is a big call from Sam to really put his fingering where his mouth is.
6: And she has had all her life, right?
3: All her life.
6: Yep. You've only had 20 minutes. Okay, go.
8: I think I can do it. Hang on, how does it start?
6: Oh, Lord, this is not good.

0: girl at the end. And you know what? I was ready to pick you up on your technique, Sam. I was listening for whether you were tonguing every note. You were.
1: Is that the word?
2: So hang on, we've had fingering and tonguing on the show
0: yeah,
2: now.
0: Yeah, you were fingering. Your fingering was great. Your tonguing was great.
1: Out of breath.
0: Breath control was great. You were nervous though, eh?
1: Oh, yeah, well, I had to back it up. You said I have too much testosterone.
0: You had the same shake in your voice that that Aisha Verrall had when she was singing her cowboy song. You know that going on?
2: You know what this is? You know what
1: this is?
2: You know what this is about? Don't you hear that?
1: Me the mic either.
0: What?
2: Sorry, Sam. Just put on. Get Sam to put his headphones on so he can.
0: Oh,
2: hear.
0: Oh yeah, Sam. Put your headphones on.
2: You know what this is about, don't you? He said to me, "Redemption starts now." This morning was one of the first things that he said to me. Do you know what he was referring to?
0: No, not at all.
2: Well, who's the only person at News Talk ZB who didn't win an award they were nominated for last night?
0: Oh, Sam, you deserve.
1: Well, not individual. It's a team one.
0: Well, yeah, but then you guys were beaten. Like everybody was beaten by one woman who only works part time.
1: Yeah, Kerry did amazingly.
0: Yeah. So Kerry, who works 13, actually, round of applause to Kerry, who works for 13 hours, beat Checkpoint, who has like 700 producers, and but you won with the recorder.
1: I won the bet.
0: Yeah.
2: So this is going straight into next year's award entry. Apparently, you've got to play the recorder to try and.
0: Lord, it kills me to say it, but your testosterone did not let you down.
1: Now going to go take up the recorder.
0: As you well should. Take it out there and never give it back to Danielle. She doesn't want it anymore. Thank you, Sam. Sam did well. 10 away from 9.
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4: 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Good morning, Yalters at Rusley. Again at Pierre. Slow from time to time. The Southern Motorway, you're going to hit traffic just after Curlitz, all the way through to Waltham, Aldwins Road at Linwood. Slow. A bit of traffic, Papanui from Blyth's heading down towards Merivale Lane. 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

0: 26, ladies and gentlemen, get an eyeful. It is burgundy, and not many people can wear burgundy. And I think neither can Sam, but there you go, each to his own.
1: Well, actually, Sam looked great. It set off his skin beautifully.
2: I am concerned that we've got a potential clash if he hangs onto that red recorder.
1: Oh, yeah, no.
2: And tries to play it in the burgundy suit.
1: I think for the sake of everybody, we're confiscating the recorder. Hey, well, this is a perfect place to end it with words from Mike. Enjoy your weekend. Well done, Sam. You did a great job. See you on Monday.
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13: Good morning, it's 9 o'clock. I'm Neva Reddy Manu. A US brokered ceasefire between Israel and Lebanon is already on the rocks. Hezbollah is rejecting terms, calling them futile and humiliating. The comments come after Israel and Lebanon announced a renewal of their fragile deal. The armed militant group says that the proposal is tantamount to surrender after Israeli strikes in southern Lebanon. Former US Army Major General Randy Manner told Heather Duplessy-Allen, ceasefires have not been holding, but even an attempt at peace needs the backing of Hezbollah.
14: Unfortunately, any two-way agreement when it doesn't include the powerful third party is basically not worth the paper it's written on.
13: The number of foreign teachers hired to fill gaps is at a record high. Ministry of Education data shows of a workforce of about 78,000, almost 10,000 come from abroad. That means 12.5% of the workforce is trained overseas, rising to 13.3% among full-time teachers. It was just 5% in 2005. Education Minister Erica Stanford told Heather Duplessy-Allen schools often recruit international teachers themselves.
15: There are some fantastic overseas trained teachers. There is a period of adjustment, but they are absolutely excellent teachers. I've met many of them and they are a wonderful addition.
13: Fear we could be stifling innovation and falling behind the rest of the world as our own gene tech bill stalls at Parliament. National campaigned on harnessing biotechnology at the last election, but both its coalition partners and the opposition are expressing hesitancy.

driver of the golf course at Pegasus being turned into a housing development, which is interesting when you consider that not that long ago, the company behind the development donated $40,000 to the National Party. 40K. Can't buy me love, it would seem. We'll get into that and more straight after 10. We'll have Crusaders coach Rob Penny ahead of tomorrow's big qualifying round match against the Blues. And we'll wrap things up, as we always do, with Mike Yardley's hits and misses of the week. Right now, though, just on 9:08. Where do I begin with this one? Where do I begin? Well, I suppose if you ever needed proof that victims of crime are taking a backseat to the crims, this is it. And if you ever needed proof that the parole board is out of touch with the rest of us, this is it. Because on Tuesday this week, a guy by the name of George Murphy Starling was released from Christchurch's Rolleston prison. Slight correction on that. On Tuesday this week, convicted rapist George Murphy Starling was released from Rolleston prison after serving just 2 years of a 6-year sentence. And why is that? Well, the reason, the parole board doesn't consider him to be an undue risk to the public. This is the man who drugged and raped 2 women in Christchurch, who's been released from prison after serving 2 years of a 6-year sentence. Now, if you think that's bad, it gets worse, which I'll tell you about in a second. But the question we need to be asking ourselves this morning is this. When it comes to deciding whether to release a criminal from prison, what is more important? This is what I want to get your take on. What is more important? Public safety or the amount of time they've spent behind bars? Now, in relation to this particular case, there's only one answer, in my mind anyway, because I don't give a damn whether this guy is considered to be a threat or not, which is what the parole board thinks, and that's why it's let him out 4 years early. I give a damn about the fact that he went to the home of 2 women. He was waiting for them when they returned from a party they'd been to. He poured them drinks, which were vodka laced with sedatives. And after they became incapacitated and went to bed, he went in and raped them. Now, that's not the only shocking part of this, because he's not just a 2-time rapist, he's a 3-time rapist. In 2013, same guy, sentenced to 5 years for another rape, and yep, he got out early again too, got out after 2 years. So we've got a 3-time rapist out of Rolleston prison this week because the parole board doesn't consider him to be an undue risk to the public. But let's wind the clock back. As the judge said when he was sentencing this guy 2 years ago for raping the 2 women in their flat, the judge said the offending was premeditated, with him arriving at their place with grog mixed with a drug. As the judge said, quote, these rapes took place inside their own home. They were entitled to feel safe and secure in their own beds. End of quote. Can you imagine how this guy's victims must be feeling right now? Well, according to one report I've seen, one of them, could it get worse? According to one report I've seen, one of them asked the parole board not to let him out because she doesn't think he's ready to be released. And at the time this monster was sentenced, one of his victims said it had changed her life forever. So that gives us some idea of how they'll be feeling right now, won't it? Doesn't it? As for the rapist himself, he told the parole board that he now understands what consent is and that he must get consent if he wants to have sex with someone. I mean, for God's sake. And apparently that's enough to let him out early after serving 2 years of a 6-year sentence. Well, he is a monster who should still be behind bars. And this decision by the parole board is nothing short of monstrous. Canterbury Mornings. So now I want to get your reaction to this. This is the question. When it comes to deciding whether to release a criminal from prison, what is more important?

0: 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Well, call me right now and tell me on 0800 80 10 80.
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0: It is coming up 16 past nine. So when it comes to deciding whether to release a criminal from prison, what is more important to you, public safety or the amount of time they've spent behind bars? Because we've got the news this week that this creep has been released, this rapist has been released after serving 2 years of a sentence for raping two women, 2 years of a six-year sentence. He's been released because the parole board thinks that he's no longer a risk or a threat to society. Is that the right basis on which these decisions should be made, or do you think the amount of time someone spends behind bars is more important? 0800 80 10 80 is our number. The other part of this that we can't ignore, certainly I can't ignore it, is not only the fact that this creep is out of prison after serving a third of his sentence, a third of his most recent sentence, by the way, because he's a three-time rapist. What about the sentence itself? 6 years for drugging and raping two women. That's the other part of it. It would seem, I mean, it's outrageous enough that he's out after serving a third of his time. But the fact that 2 years ago, when he was sentenced for drugging and raping these women, he was sent away for 6 years, just 6 years. And I mentioned the sentencing judge before, who said the offending was premeditated, with this guy arriving at their place with alcohol mixed with a drug. I mean, the judge at the time said, quote, "These rapes took place

0: inside their own home, they were entitled to feel safe and secure in their own beds. And he said that, and then the second breath, he dished out a 6-year sentence. I mean, not to mention the 5-year sentence for the other rape. So all up, what did this guy get? He got 11 years for 3 rapes. And of those 11 years, he was inside for just 4 years in total. You know how we were told, certainly leading up to the last election, that things were changing and that the time for an easy ride for crims was over? Well, this makes a mockery of that, doesn't it? I mean, sure, the 6-year sentence handed out 2 years ago, that might have been a bit early for the government's tough on crime stance to take an effect. But when you've got the parole board effectively stymieing what the government wants to do and to crack down on crims, you've got the parole board thinking that after just 2 years, this guy's fine to be released. It's outrageous. And I know that the victims, for legal reasons, can't be identified publicly, but one of them has spoken out this week and said that she actually went to the parole board, wrote to the parole board, and asked them not to release him. But I know the parole board knows better, and he's now out after serving 2 years of a 6-year sentence for drugging and raping 2 women. What's your reaction to that? And the other part of the question too is, when it comes to the parole board and when it comes to considering whether criminals are suitable for being released, what's actually more important? Is it the fact that they might no longer be a threat to society? The fact that we are not at risk if they are living amongst us? Is that most important or more important? Or is the amount of time they've spent behind bars, is that the overriding factor? In this particular case, the little amount of time he's spent behind bars, that's the overriding factor for me. That's why I'm just so outraged by it. There are other cases, I'm sure, where the parole board makes decisions, and if it's on the basis of limited risk to society, then there's probably other cases where I'm quite comfortable with that. But drugging and raping 2 women in their own flat, getting a 6-year sentence and serving 2 years of that and being released, I can't stomach it. But I want to find out what you think. 0800 8010 80 is our number. It's 920.
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3: It's 9:23. Morning, Phil.
4: Oh, good morning, sir. I hope there's someone out there, or perhaps yourself, may be able to answer this question. Who appoints the parole board, and what qualifications do you need?
3: I don't know the answers to that, but as you say, someone out there might know more than me or more than us. I suspect that like a jury, the parole board is supposed to be seen as a cross section of society.
4: I would agree with you there, yes, 100%, but are they, or are they appointed by some bureaucrats somewhere? And in this particular case, yes, I think they made a woeful decision. And one that really grates with me more than that, I won't mention the chap's name because he's passed away now, and he appeared before the parole board on numerous occasions, I believe, and he didn't get his sentence reduced because he showed no remorse because he didn't admit to the crime that he was accused of.
3: Right.
4: He didn't admit to it because he didn't do it. It's as simple as that. In my opinion, he had courage of his own faith in himself, and he said, "I'm not going to say yes, I did that just to get out of jail a couple of years early."
3: Right, okay. Now, just in relation to your question, the parole board consists of approximately 40 members appointed by the Governor-General on the recommendation of the Attorney-General.
4: Oh, okay.
3: And it's about a quarter of the board members are current or former judges who chair the individual parole panels. And the remaining members are lay people, as I thought, from diverse backgrounds who bring broad community perspectives.
4: Oh, okay. Well, there is a bit of a balance there, I guess, isn't there?
3: So when it comes to them considering someone to their suitability for being released, I mean, the question we're considering this morning and what I'm interested in your take on is what's more important? Is it their risk of reoffending or their suitability to be out in the community? Or is it the time they've actually served?
4: Well, I think the first two questions, their suitability to be in the community and their risk of offending, so sort of go side by side. They're their companion issues, if you like. But yeah, I certainly think that the potential risk to society has to be considered pretty highly, doesn't it?
3: Well, therefore, in this case, particular case, that has been considered highly, and it's been determined that this guy's okay to be released after 2 years instead of the 2 years out of the six.
4: Yeah, well, I would say, getting back to my further comment, that maybe he had some coaching. Now, this is what you have to tell the parole board. This is what you say. And if you say this, you may get a discount.
3: Do you know what? Even though I'm heavily critical of the parole board today in relation to this particular case, I have, and some people might say this is your faith's unguided, but I have faith in the parole board being able to see through that.
4: Well, obviously they didn't.
3: What do you mean?
4: I think this guy is potentially still going to be a threat.
3: Well, I mean, the premeditated nature of it, the fact that he got alcohol, put the drugs into it with the clear intention of incapacitating these women and assaulting them.
4: Absolutely.
3: I mean, no rape is acceptable, but you know that's not something that just happened on the spur of the moment. It's not just incidental. He went to their flat and he was waiting for them.
4: I entirely agree, and it was obviously premeditated. He went there with the intent of doing that.

0: And
1: it's possible that I only got 2 years for that one. I'll do it again.
0: You know, people talk about the dangers of having drinks laced and you know, being careful with your drinks and all of that. I mean, what makes it even worse, it was in the flat where these two women lived. It was in their home.
1: Exactly. That's an extremely serious violation, in my opinion. Premeditated, a violation in their own home where, as you have said, they should feel safe, etc., etc. They obviously knew this guy. Otherwise, he wouldn't have been there,
0: yeah.
1: I suppose.
0: Mm.
1: So he planned it, premeditated it, and, what is the likelihood that he will do it again?
0: So has the parole board got it right or wrong?
1: Wrong.
0: Wrong, yep. I'm with you. Thanks, Phil.
1: Okay, thank you.
0: Bye now. I'm in no doubt the parole board's got it wrong. For the simple reason that he may no longer be a threat to society. But the simple reason is this crime was heinous, that he was kind of lucky to get 6 years in the first place, and there's no way he should be out after 2 years. And I'm looking at it from the perspective of these two poor women, one of whom said that it had changed her life forever. 0800 80 10 80 is the number to reach us. 9:29 headlines are next.
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11: The number of foreign teachers hired to fill gaps is at a record high, and Education Minister Erica Stanford says it's nothing to be worried about. Ministry of Education data shows of a workforce of about 78,000, almost 10,000 come from abroad. Uncertainty and change may be driving a drop in construction activity. Data from Infometrics shows building activity fell 3.5% in the March quarter to its lowest level since 2015. The House of Representatives in the US has passed a measure to stop President Donald Trump ordering more strikes on Iran, with 4 Republicans breaking ranks to secure the vote.

0: The government's acknowledging a grieving mother's push to extend bereavement leave, but says employers also need to be taken into account. Ashburton is abuzz about who it could be after this week's eye-watering lotto win of more than $28 million. Private capital on the prowl is a new wave of New Zealand takeovers about to unfold. Find out at nzherald.co.nz. More at 10.
1: Thanks, Malcolm. 27:210. Apparently no one's come forward yet in Ashburton to claim the lotto prize, so if it's bin day in Ashburton, I'm going to double check the bin, even your neighbour's bin. G'day, Merv. You say, how could people find out what area this guy's been released to? You say, does he have a tracking device on, et cetera, et cetera? I can't answer that, but I do know that he has parole conditions until May 2030, including restrictions on contact with victims. Big deal. Requirements to disclose intimate relationships and conditions relating to alcohol and drugs. I mean, so what? And I'm sure, Merv, you'll be reacting the same way to that. Hi, Roger.
2: Hi, John. Oh, look, honestly, this is just getting ridiculous. It's time. These discussions have been taking place for ages. The softness on crime in this country is just ridiculous. We are not, well, as citizens, as ratepayers, we are not well served at all by the judiciary or the parole board. These poor women who knew that guy, and, I mean, and he's done it twice. I mean, and he gets... Do the parole board, is there such a case for the victims to be interviewed by the parole board to see how they are?
1: Well, Roger, one of the victims wrote to the parole board asking them not to release him because they didn't think he was ready to be released.
2: Yeah, of course.
1: So in answer to your question, at least one of the victims was ignored by the parole board.
2: Yeah, correct. I mean, it's absolutely outrageous. And it happens time and time again, home detention instead of sentencing. In this case, a soft sentence, then released in 2 years. I mean...
1: That's a starting point, isn't it? In a way, it's a starting point because the fact that he got 6 years for raping two people. I mean, yeah, honestly, yeah. That's bad enough.
2: Exactly. Anywhere else in the world, that would be at least double that, if not more. And then, without any consultation, apart from the one woman who actually tried to approach them, but they should be interviewed as well. The victims should be at least see how they are, how they've been affected after 2 years.
1: Let me run this past you, Roger. When does it get to the point, and this is a philosophical question, when does it get to the point where the views or consideration of the victim is no longer relevant? I mean, some people would say that it's no longer relevant once someone's been sentenced, once someone's been convicted and sentenced for a crime. But what do you think?
2: Well, that's unfortunately the situation. But these poor victims, some of them are affected for life in some of these horrendous offences. Mm. In this case, this woman, it's taken 13 years to get out of the first one. Mm. I mean, it'll affect their life forever in some cases. Now, that is utterly outrageous on the behalf of the parole board. They're not taking that into account.
1: So how do you ensure more consistency? Because I mentioned before, you know, before the last election, you had politicians campaigning on, you know, tough on crime, and then you've got judges in the middle of it, and then you've got the parole board at the other end of it. I mean, and all the way along, so inconsistent.
2: Correct. It's just so bureaucratic, and this gets discussed time and time again, year after year after year, and it's just getting worse and worse. And I mean, if a judge's own children or daughter was affected, you know, I mean, it'll come to something like that before maybe they might have a wake up call that this is just outrageous. I don't know. It's just they're not acting on behalf of the community, and this bastard George Murphy Starling, he's obviously BS'd his way through the parole board meetings and just charmed his way through to get out, and they believed him.
1: I don't know. I've got a little bit more faith in. I mean, I've got no. I can't accept this particular decision, but I do have faith in the parole board's ability to see through people. Because you do see cases where they've reviewed someone and they say, well, no, we, despite him saying this or her saying this, we still think this. And so, bang, you know, you're back inside. Come back in a year.

0: try next time. So I do still have faith in the parole board. I haven't lost faith in it, but this particular decision I can't accept.
1: Exactly. I agree entirely.
0: Yeah.
1: Something needs to be said. You need to interview someone.
0: Well, I mean, what do you say? And what would the answers be? I don't think the answers would satisfy me or would satisfy you, Roger.
1: No, you're right. You're right, John.
0: All right. Hey.
1: Okay.
0: Thanks for your call.
1: Thanks, John.
0: Bye now. It's 22 to 10. Look, I know sometimes it's difficult to talk about things, but if you have been the victim of a crime and the perpetrator of that crime, in your eyes, got off lightly, what are the ongoing consequences of that? If you're happy to talk, I mean, I can't imagine the victims of this particular person would want to ring up and talk, but if you have been the victim of a crime and you felt that the person got off lightly, what are the consequences or what have the consequences been for you? 0800 80 10 80 is the number to reach me. Hi, Anne.
2: Oh, good morning, John. And this, my call is some advice to women, to young women. Unfortunately, I know a lot of them don't take that advice. They think that they've met someone good-looking and...
0: Oh, you're not shaming the victims. Anne, you're not shaming the victims here, are you?
2: No, I'm not. There's no way it excuses the rapist, but advice to young women, do not invite strange men into your home to share drinks with them. Many women have been caught this way, and it needs to be said. My mother told me that.
0: Yeah, no, why does it need to be said, Anne?
2: Well, it obviously does, doesn't it?
0: No, I don't think it does. I don't think it does at all.
2: That certainly would save them, wouldn't it?
0: Well, I don't think that's. I mean, that's like 1950s talk, Anne.
2: Oh no, it's not. It's everlasting. And those creeps from Australia that did it, those women should have watched their drinks and shouldn't have.
0: Sorry, Anne.
2: You're stopping me helping women, John.
0: Well, no, you're not. You're trotting out a line.
2: Trying to put something onto that man that is not capable of. I know how strong that drive is.
0: What do you mean?
2: They get advice from their friends that they're going to get prostate cancer if they don't do it.
0: Oh, man, what do you mean?
2: You've got to listen to what's coming from the coldface.
0: And what's coming from the coldface?
2: I've had contact with a lot of men. I'm 89 shortly.
0: Yeah.
2: And I've just been told yesterday by the health department that I've got a very good brain.
0: Right, yeah, but it doesn't mean you can get involved in shaming victims or telling them it's their fault.
2: I'm not shaming victims. That's coming out of your mouth, not mine. I said my first comment was I in no way excuse the perpetrator.
0: Yeah.
2: And I think the sentence was too light.
0: Yep.
2: And I think, and I know from on the periphery of my life that probation officers can do a very good job and they can also not do enough follow-up.
0: I get all that, but I can't accept that you tell people who end up being the victims of crimes like this that in any way, shape or form, it's their fault.
2: I'm not. That's coming out of your mouth.
0: All right. Okay. Well, that's my interpretation.
2: I know a lot about men. I've known a lot more men than you, John.
0: All right. Well, I'm one of them. Hey, thanks, Anne.
2: You're welcome.
0: All right. Bye now. It is, Jeepers. It's 19 to 10.
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6: 16 to 10 is what I was about to say. Morning, Bruce.
8: Morning, Bruce. Morning. I'm in a complex, live in town with a close to a person who's a sex offender. I think he's got 11 years or something.
6: Did you say you live near them?
8: I live near them, yeah.
6: Yep.
8: And anyway, he seemed to target, like he targeted a handicapped girl and things like that. And it's sort of, I don't know how to put it, but he's also HIV. So that's the bit that alarms me.
6: Right.
8: Having a fling is one thing, but giving them the extra top-up with AIDS, I don't think is a good idea.
6: That's a terrible that's a terrible way of putting it, Bruce.
8: Yeah, I know. It sort of worries me. I know the person's mother, and she's sort of just about tearing her hair out.
6: So hold on. So whose mother do you know?
8: Well, I knew a mother. I ran across a mother.
6: Oh, the victim's mother. Is that right?
8: Yeah.
6: Yeah. Okay.
8: Yeah. But the point, I don't know. The thing, you know, 2 years and that, it's premeditated. Hell no. You know, as far as I'm concerned. And these parole boards, I think, yeah, you need people with a hard nose and possibly a little bit of criminal experience, like a bit of jail. But they know what goes on then. Now, people go, oh, you can't trust them. You probably trust them better than most other people, if you got the right ones.
6: So, in relation to the fact that you live near to a... Have you got a hearing device or something there, Bruce?
8: No, I've just got a phone.
6: Oh, okay. What a weird line. Given the fact that you live near an offender, what do you know of that case? And did that person serve anything close to their full sentence?
8: No, I don't know much about it. I did look up the name because he uses half his name,
6: yeah.
8: You know, so you don't sort of know. And it was actually the mother that told me, and I had to dig into it. It wasn't very nice, if I'll put it that way.
6: Right, well, I think
8: The bit that alarmed me was he, you know, there's a handicapped person, and he's sort of latched onto her, and I don't know, you know.
6: All right.
8: And she's in love.
6: So he's in a relationship with this girl.
8: Yeah.
6: Oh, right, okay. All right, yeah, I think some of the pieces came together towards the end there. Hey, thanks, thanks, Bruce. Appreciate your call. Morning, Anne. Another Anne. You say, in my experience, a woman who has been assaulted, or as a woman who has been assaulted several times before, including while I was sleeping, you say men like the one you're talking about don't change. And you say, I would even go as far to say that the women who have laid charges are not the only victims. Well, we don't know that, Anne, but I appreciate you having been in touch, yourself having been affected in this way. Appreciate it. 13 to 10. Hi, Bernard.
9: Morning, John. I think Anne raised a very valid point just before when she called up John. You've got to be so careful these days in the bars with drinks.
6: Yeah.
9: With anything getting spiked, because if it happens and you become unfortunately involved with somebody, disaster could be just around the corner.

0: corner in half an hour, couldn't it?
1: Yeah, but you think about these, this particular case with these two women. It was they were in their flat, they're at home, and this monster was at home waiting for them with vodka, which he'd infused with drugs, with the whole intention of incapacitating them.
0: And did she live in the same house with them?
1: No, not that I'm aware of.
0: He just walked into their house and was ready for them.
1: He was waiting for them. I mean, aren't we getting down to semantics, which all point to putting some sort of blame on the victims? I mean, is that what you're saying? Because you're saying that Anne made some good points. I don't think she made good points at all.
0: Given the case of what happened, John, I'd say the guy was an empty creep in home invasion, just breaking the
1: law. He's a creep. He's a monster. He's a bastard. I mean, you can use any sort of label. And these two women, I just think that, I mean, hearing that he's out is bad enough for victims. But then hearing some people say, and I know some people might say, well, you know, you invite it by raising it on the show. But hearing some people say that these victims and victims of similar crimes carry some sort of responsibility for it, I'm not going to take it. I mean, you know, I'm not going to accept it because, yes, you could say, well, you know, someone should just close the curtains and stay at home after 6 o'clock at night, because if they go out after 6 o'clock at night, they might get into trouble. And if they do, well, it's their fault. I mean, that's just stupid.
0: And how long had he been in jail for before he even came out to parole, John, do you know?
1: 2 years. He was sentenced to 6 years for raping two people, which is bad enough. Six years is nothing.
0: You've been long enough in my case.
1: No.
0: Not long enough at all.
1: And
0: especially when you consider, John, how much impact it has on the person's life when it's happened.
1: Yeah, absolutely.
0: You know, they live it forever. They never forget it, do they?
1: And the thing is, too, is that there are many victims of crime who know the offenders, and sometimes know them for quite some time before they're offended against. I mean, there was an Anne in touch who I've just mentioned before, who's been assaulted several times, including while she was sleeping, etc. She knows how you can be in a relationship, and how you might think you know somebody, but you realise you don't.
0: Yeah.
1: You know? Yeah, but you're not going to agree with Anne, are you, about the victims?
0: Oh, not at all, no.
1: Good. I just want to double check that, because honestly, a pile-on in that regard is not the sort of thing I'm wanting to encourage. Hey, thanks, Bernard.
0: Thank you, John.
1: All right, mate, bye now. A lot of feedback coming through. No surprises there. Where are we? Clear. 6 years for a crime like this is an absolute joke and an insult to the victims. You say, who knows how many other women he has assaulted? Too scared to come forward, as in the Mama Hooch case. Well, when I read about this yesterday, Claire, that's the first thing I thought about, the Mama Hooch case. And people will never forget that case. But, you know, that people will never forget that case because of the scale of it and the numbers. But I think we should and cannot never forget any case, even whether it's one person affected, because the impact is just the same. And the fact that this guy is a three-time rapist, collectively he's been sentenced to 11 years in prison for those three rapes, and collectively he's only served four of those 11 years. And some people think it's the fault of the victims. Do me a favour. It's 9 to 10.
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1: Morning, Natasha. Natasha says, I'd just like to bring up the sad fact that many perpetrators can be brought to justice, if you'd even call it that, for physical violence and abuse. But there's not enough support out there for victims of mental and emotional abuse. You say, one day I'd love to write a book or start a podcast about my experience that is ongoing for the rest of my life, because we share a child together to support others going through this. Robin says the name of this monster who's got out of jail 4 years early should be advertised so people can be wary of him. You say, I am disgusted with the system that let him out. Another interesting point, someone here says, that the symbolic image of justice is the scales, but the scales are never balanced and are always weighed in favour of the offender. You say the law-abiding citizens are tired of this. The establishment is too detached to understand. And someone else says, morning, John, I wonder if the judges who give these light sentences should be held responsible for people re-offending within the time of what the maximum sentence would have been. Just a suggestion. Yeah, and I wouldn't go as far as that. But what I am saying this morning is that the parole board has got it wrong in this case. I'm not writing off the parole board per se, but the parole board has got it wrong in this particular instance. And next time it does something similar, I'll come down on it just as hard. Come out 4 to 10, Politics Friday after 10. Reuben Davidson and Matt Ducey. The interesting thing, or one of the things we're going to talk about on Politics Friday, is the issue with the Pegasus golf course and the fact that Matt Ducey has come out this week in an election year and said he doesn't support the golf course being turned into a residential development. The interesting thing is that the company behind the residential development gave $40,000 to the National Party. So what's going on behind the scenes on that one? We'll talk to Matt Ducey and Reuben Davidson about that and a whole lot more. Politics Friday. You know, on this day in 1964, it all began. Who did it begin for? David Bowie, his first release. This day in 1964.

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9: It's 10 o'clock, I'm Malcolm Jordan. Recent moves by Congress suggest some Republicans are acting more independently from the White House. The House has passed a measure to stop US President Donald Trump ordering more strikes on Iran. Four Republicans broke ranks to secure the vote. Foreign Policy Institute senior fellow Jeffrey Price says it could now pass in the Senate, which would be significant even if Trump doesn't sign it into law.
10: Some chickens are coming home to roost. Some people have incurred the wrath of President Trump. And I think the impending elections are beginning to weigh on people's minds.
9: Fear of reputational harm could be blocking progress on the gene tech bill. National campaigned on harnessing biotechnology at the last election, but other parties have been hesitant to lend their support. Many of our global trade partners are meanwhile easing restrictions, potentially leaving us behind. Otago University economist Murat Ongur says we have a great reputation, so there's always fear losing restrictions could hurt that.
11: On the other hand, main trading partners are already moving toward this regulation scheme, so we have to be proactive in that aspect.
9: Tourists are helping fund Auckland's predator-free future. The Predator-Free 2050 program is receiving a $10 million boost from the International Visitor Conservation and Tourism Levy. It'll support control efforts across the Hauraki Gulf and mainland Auckland. Conservation Minister Tama Potaka says something must be done about the rodents running rampant in the city.
12: On the islands, you also have feral cats and a range of other naughty creatures, possums. We've got to be really determined and make sure that we've got a science-based approach to this mahi.
9: Optimism, a new solar-powered housing model could save homeowners thousands of dollars a year in power bills. Fletcher Building, or Fletcher Living, is launching a solar pilot at its Greenstead development in Lincoln. Octopus Energy will manage the household's usage, offsetting the cost of any electricity with no bills promised in the first 5 years. Chief Executive Steve Evans

0: Anyway. My height, it's not often I get to tilt the microwave microphone upwards.
1: Tilt the microwave up towards you. Brilliant. Can we first start with a very serious topic that we've been talking about in the first hour of the show this morning. This convicted rapist, released after serving 2 years of a 6 year sentence for raping two women, drugging and raping two women in Christchurch. And that was not all. I mean, he's a 3-time rapist. How acceptable is it, Matt, for him to be out in the community now?
0: Well, it's not acceptable. And, you know, victims need to be put first. Look, we've been criticised in this government about being very loud and proud of being a law and order government. And that's why we need to put victims first.
1: Yeah, okay. Well, how frustrating is it then for you to say that you're taking this tough stance and then to see the parole board turn around and do this?
0: Yeah, well, out of comity, the principle of comity, we need to be very careful as elected representatives commenting on the judiciary. But if you look at the reforms this government's undertaken...
1: Hold on, the parole board. Is the parole board the judiciary, though? Is the parole board the judiciary?
0: Yeah, look, I think we've got to be mindful and be very careful. But if we take a step back, it is hugely disappointing and actually reinforces our approach to addressing this issue.
1: How does it do that?
0: Well, when you look at it, we've reduced discounting to 40%. We're taking away good character references. 3 strikes, which Ruben and his team oppose, we're bringing in. This is how we can respond from the executive around ensuring that we put legislation through the House that puts victims first.
1: What about we have this other, another case in the news today of someone involved in a pretty violent burglary getting a 60% discount on their sentence? I mean, when is this going to stop? You say the government's cracked down on it, but when is it going to stop?
0: Yep, and that's what we've done, to reduce it to a maximum of 40% discounting.
1: Ruben, what's your position on this particular case of the 3-time rapist?
2: Oh, look, first of all, I just want to acknowledge the victims and survivors of crimes like this. They're absolutely horrendous. And, even from the little I know about this case, it just awful, awful offending. And, just wanting to say to anyone who's been impacted by that kind of offending, you know, how awful that is and unimaginable, the process of recovering and getting back to any kind of normal after that kind of experience must be. As far as the, you know, where it sits now and with, you know, there's a whole lot about that case that I don't know, as there are with all cases. I think it's really important that we, as members of Parliament, that we don't get too involved in or involved in specific cases. There's experts who are working in those spaces through the judiciary and through the parole board, and
1: sharing a view isn't getting involved. I mean, what's your view on the face of it?
2: I don't know enough about that specific case. The parole board would have seen a whole lot of information. They would have been privy to a whole lot of reports and information that I haven't seen, and to be fair, that Matt hasn't seen either. So I think we've got to be really careful making specific sort of edicts on whether things should or shouldn't have happened when we just don't have all the information in front of us.
1: Well, let me put it to you this way. What should be the greater consideration? Whether someone is safe enough to be released or whether they've served enough time?
2: Look, I don't... It's a really hard... I mean, we could talk about that for the next half hour.
1: But what's your gut reaction?
2: Well, I think... I mean, you have to weigh up both, really. You have to make sure that someone has served an adequate sentence for the message to be sent that that kind of criminal offending is absolutely unacceptable, but also the purpose of putting people in to a correction system should be to correct their behaviour. It should be to rehabilitate people so that they come out the other side no longer posing a risk.
1: So is someone being in prison for 2 years for drugging and raping two women, is that acceptable?
2: I don't know enough about the specifics
1: just on the face of
2: the case.
1: Just take any case. Make up a case. Make up another appalling case. But someone who drugs, goes to someone's place, drugs them and rapes them in their own beds and serves 2 years in prison, is that acceptable?
2: It's hard to...
1: It's not. It's easy. It's unacceptable.
2: Not while I was... If you'd let me finish my sentence, I was going to say it's hard... if I

0: if I had been impacted by that criminal offending, I would find that really difficult to accept that that person got a sentence that was 2 years.
1: See, the sentence was 6 years, but they served 2 years.
0: Right. So, yeah, I mean, I would find that difficult to accept.
1: Matt Ducey, 2 years? 2 years inside for drugging and raping two people?
2: Well, with respect to Ruben, the philosophical problem he's got is that under the last government, they had an agenda to let people out of prison, reducing the prison muster. We have increased the prison muster, and we have faced criticism, but at the end of the day, you cannot commit a crime if you are inside, if you are incarcerated. That's why we incarcerate these people. So we keep the public safe.
0: But at the other end of that,
2: hold on, Ruben, they need to do the time, quite frankly. And yes, there will be a point where they are looked to be released, but I tell you what, they've got to prove that they're ready to be released. And I would say on this case and all of them, there's been a failure here, clearly.
1: So when are we going to see change? Because, you know, we had people telling me this morning that, you know when are we going to not have to have these conversations? And the government's given these reassurances, but, you know, cases like this just keep turning up time and time again. When is the lag going to catch up with reality and we're going to see what you're promising?
2: Well, that's for the judiciary to respond to, right? What we can do as an executive is make laws of the land, and then it's up to the judiciary to respond.
1: But can't you say that someone needs to serve, for example, a certain particular minimum of a sentence?
2: Well, that's why we reduced discounting to 40%. That's why we brought in three strikes.
1: That doesn't change what happens at the tail end, when someone comes to be released.
2: And then also we've recently announced getting rid of good character references as well.
1: That's all at the start. What about the finishing point where victims say, jeepers, they're out now and they've only served a third of their sentence?
2: Yeah, well, quite frankly, they need to serve their sentence. And it is concerning that this is not happening.
1: So what can you do about it?
2: Well, we can make the laws of the land, but the judiciary needs to respond to that. Under the principle of comity, we can't comment on the judiciary. As you know, you need to ask them that question.
1: But do you think that some sort of legislative change is needed, which would mean that people are only considered for parole after a particular period of time inside?
2: Oh, look, I don't think we should leave any stone unturned. And if you look at what this government has done in the law and order space, we have prioritised changing the law.
1: But you've done nothing about this.
2: Well, look, I'm more than happy to look into it, but I don't have the details in front of me now. But I think if you look at our track record of the laws that we have put through the House, there has been a big focus on law and order, because we do not think these people should get out in the timely fashion that they are.
1: Right, Ruben Davidson, what would be your position on a legislated minimum time before you're considered for parole?
0: I think you've got to be really careful that you don't come in over the top of the judiciary, who are the experts who need to govern in this space and make those calls. But the other point is that...
1: So you wouldn't be in favour of that?
0: Well, I just think you have to be really careful.
1: Yeah, you can be
0: being
1: careful
0: prescriptive
1: until,
0: out of Wellington
1: but hold on, mate.
0: No experience.
1: You can be careful until the cows come home, but you'll end up with people feeling completely ripped off by the justice system. And where is careful the winner then?
0: Yeah, so then, but the other part of this that we're not talking about is that when people come out of the correction system, what happens then? And that's the bit that really concerns me. I see this in my community, particularly in Christchurch East, a lot. And we've heard from this government that they don't care where people go when they come out of prison. There needs to be a much better reintegration process for people. There's people coming out of prison who have nowhere to live. They don't have a bank account and they don't have a phone.
2: Well, this is the issue. Where's the victim of this? You're worried about the perpetrator, Ruben.
0: No, I'm worried about. Someone.
2: They should not be getting out.
0: I'm worried about someone who has a history of criminal offending, and the expectation when the sentence is up is that they're going to instantly reintegrate back into a community. And yet your government has said they don't care where they live. They're not giving them bank accounts and they're not giving them phones. How are those people going to reintegrate?
2: Well,
0: further harm will happen.
1: All right. It is 17 past 10. Has Matt Ducey forgotten that Wolfbrook Housing Company gave $40,000 to the National Party? Has he forgotten that? We'll find out next.
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15: It is 21 past 10. Delighted to have Labour's broadcasting spokesperson Reuben Davidson with us, who was at the awards last night.
16: Yeah, huge congratulations to the whole News Talk ZB team for winning Station of the Year.
15: Thank you. Great work. Politics Friday is part of the magic. Let's continue. You've come out, we're talking about the Pegasus housing development on the golf course.
16: Yeah.
15: And Matt Ducey, you've come out this week and said you don't support it. But just want to remind you, I've got a bit of paper here from 23rd of April 2026 from Wolfbrook Limited, Unit 1, 10 Show Place, Addington, Christchurch, donation of $40,250. Does that just show that they can't buy your love?
17: Well, at the end of the day, that's the nature of the political system. All parties fundraise. I think the latest public information is the National Party's received about $11 million. This term, we'll take that into the election. Clearly, we need to promote the values of the party and why we think we need to continue for the benefit of this country as well. But the reality is, I'm locally elected as a Member of Parliament. I looked at the issue. People asked me where I stood on it, and I took a position.
15: So why are you against it?
17: Well, when I looked at it, there was three things that I decided to oppose it. The first was, when you look at development in the Waimakariri, we're quite permissive to development. We're a high-growth area. There is no shortage of land available to be developed, and I don't think we should be looking at a town that's been master-planned around a golf course and has special zoning. I actually think, and I said it in my statement, the golf course is an opportunity for economic significance. There's real potential for both domestic and international golfing tourism. It's got consents ready to go for an event centre and accommodation.
15: Don't you think that they're the sorts of things that

0: people clutch at. I mean, for example,
1: I think it's the principal points of what informed my decision.
0: When in actual fact, you know, the people of Pegasus are saying they just don't want the view changed.
1: No, I disagree with that. And when you look at development across the Waimakariri, there's been significant development, but I think there's actually a principled point. That golf course has got a special zoning. It's been a master planned town around the golf course. People have brought in knowing that it had a special zone and they wanted to live in a golf course master planned town. And I think changing it goes right across that.
0: Reuben, what's your position on it? I mean, a deal's a deal, isn't it?
2: Well, it's an interesting one, right? Because Matt's right, there is a lot of development happening in Waimakariri, but when there was the Ohoka development, there was a lot of opposition locally to that, but you were relatively silent on that one.
1: No, I actually opposed it, and I made a submission opposing it through the private plan change, so I've been very public about it. In fact, I was criticised for taking a position on it publicly and opposing it.
0: Who criticised by
1: the public themselves. There was media articles about whether I should be opposing it because it was my cousin's development. But I took the position as the MP that I did not think it was right for the area. I laid out again my principled points and I used them for my submission in the process.
0: Oh. Is your cousin still talking to you?
1: There is a bit of tension there, yes.
0: Is there?
1: Yes.
2: We've all got tension with our cousins. But
1: at the end of the day, let's have a think about it. Can you be held accountable for what your cousin does? I think most people would say no, but
0: It'll take me a while to think about it.
1: Well, on one side of the family, the Ducey's good Catholic. I've got about 40 cousins.
0: Yeah.
1: So,
0: yeah.
1: So just on that, Reuben, nice line to run, but I think, you know, that's a bit disappointing. What you're trying to do now is discredit me politically. When each time there's been a development, I've looked at it. Just to be clear, I've been the MP there for 12 years. There's been huge amount of development. Only two have been controversial. I say well done for the community who accepts we need to have development, not to outprice the next generation.
0: Where do you stand on it?
2: On the Pegasus issue?
0: Yeah, yeah.
2: So, and we've talked about this previously on the show, and I think the important thing here is that the community needs to be heard on this, right? So people rightly bought into Pegasus. Matt has spelt it out. They bought into a master designed residential development with a golf course. The issue with the fast-track legislation that is now pushing this development through is that there is no community voice in that fast-track legislation. Now, Matt's in a privileged position as the local MP and elected member. You have a voice in this, but you have passed legislation that has taken your community's voice out of this decision-making.
1: Yeah, nice try. Let's remind ourselves, fast-track was first legislated by Labor.
2: With a community consultation. You know that.
1: And then the issue with the Woodend bypass. Actually, Fast Track was suspended because of the issues raised by affected parties. So let's be very clear. It's an independent panel, retired environmental court judge. Affected parties are invited in, and over 25% of Fast Tracks actually have been declined. What it is it's a one-stop shop, fast-tracking for consenting, and people know it's too expensive to consent in New Zealand.
0: So your position, Reuben, we've got to move on, but your position, Reuben, is that there's a danger that the people are just not going to get heard.
2: They're absolutely closed out of the decision-making process.
1: That's incorrect.
2: Absolutely closed out.
0: All right. What do you mean incorrect?
1: Well, statutory decision maker, right? The government does not get involved. It's an independent panel who invite in affected parties.
0: What about the fact that there's been $1 million in political donations from entities linked to fast-track applications?
1: Well, a lot of people donate to
0: national
1: political
0: and New Zealand
1: parties
0: First.
1: Because they want
0: why
1: that
0: would somebody,
1: party's
0: yeah,
1: principles.
0: Yeah, but why, for look, example, look, why would a housing company donate money to the National Party if it wasn't going to do anything but trying to influence something?
1: Well, if you want to run that line, I mean, do you say to Reuben, why do unions donate only to the Labour Party? I mean,
2: I'm very proud to say that the average donation to the Labour Party is about $40.
0: Yeah, we'll have a chocolate wheel to raise money for National. 10:27.
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8: Man, where's time gone? It's 10:30 already. We're knocking on the door with headlines any minute. Reuben Davidson, Matt Ducey with us. Politics Friday. Let's rip through the last couple of things on our list. Reuben Davidson, do you think bereavement leave should be extended from 3 days to 10 days?
9: Look, I want to start by acknowledging the story from Sheena Heemans about her loss and how significant that loss was, and really acknowledge her bravery and the legacy that she has created for her daughter Lauren by raising this issue. I've got experience as an employer where people have had loss in their lives when they've been working for me. I've always been really understanding and allowed them to have the time that they need.
8: There's been a limit though?
9: It's really often at the discretion of the employer. So, and sometimes people will take some time initially, and then they might come back to work not full time to start with. So, it can be different for different people, and coming back to work can be a really important part of the healing process for people too, to have some parts of their life that are back to normal. So, I think I would like to think that there are a majority of understanding employers that support people through that process.
8: But would you support this change that Sheena's calling for?
9: Yeah, look, I'm not going to announce a policy position on it, but I do think it would be a really worthwhile conversation to have.
8: Matt Ducey?
10: Yeah, I suppose the first thing I'd say is that, you know, can there ever be enough time, I would have thought, and for every person, that length of time is quite different. When you look at the legislation, it is 3 days for immediate family, 1 day for wider family. And I suppose the point I'd make, that's a minimum, not a maximum. And then it really is up to, I suppose, individual employers as well about how they respond to that. As Reuben said, my understanding would be most employers would provide more than the statutory amount.
8: Yeah, but I suppose what Sheena's saying is what the change that she's calling for would mean that there would not be room for that assumption, and that people would know that there's a minimum 10 days that they could draw, you know, call on.
10: Yeah, and I think that's it's a fair point. And I suppose when you look at it, people do have a range of views around statutory limitations like this, but as a government, I suppose the right thing to do is be clear about what we expect as a minimum for business.
8: All right. Last weekend, when the Defence Minister suggested that there be a conversation about New Zealand's nuclear free status, how nuclear did the government's WhatsApp group go?
10: WhatsApp? What's

0: WhatsApp.
1: You're on as a Signal group,
0: oh,
1: aren't you guys?
0: So old-fashioned WhatsApp. Are you still on WhatsApp?
1: You've got Signal, is that right?
0: Well, I couldn't disclose what platform we're on.
1: So whatever.
0: You've still probably got a Hotmail account, have you?
1: Yeah.
2: Sounds like deflection to me.
1: 123H at hotmail.com. It does sound like deflection. So whatever platform you're on, how nuts did it go between government ministers when Chris Pink suggested that we have a rethink on our nuclear free stance?
0: Well, not at all, because it was never a consideration, and the Prime Minister has made that very clear.
1: There was no WTF emoji messages.
0: It's what makes New Zealand unique,
1: isn't it? Amateur hour, new defence minister.
0: And when you think about our nuclear free policy.
1: Judith would never have said this.
0: Yeah, well, actually, I do welcome some of the commentary in the last few days in response to that about stepping through. It was interesting how close David Longy was moving away from that position as well. So, look, at the end of the day, you should be able to have a conversation about
1: We can't, though. It seems incapable. As soon as you mention it, I mean, you've got political leaders on both sides shutting it down.
0: No, I don't think he was shutting it down. People asked for what was the position, he reinforced
1: it. Christopher Hutchins shut it down. Nah, not thinking about it. Chris Hipkins, not thinking about it. Yeah, we're just incapable of even giving it some thought.
0: I think when you state your position on an issue, it's not shutting down the conversation. It's just being clear about where you stand on it. If other people want to consider it, other political parties or other people individually want to continue a conversation about where we head, around nuclear-free with the country. I mean, it's great. It's what democracy is.
1: What if ACT turns up to coalition talks after the election in November and says, right, one of our non-negotiables is doing a referendum on the nuclear-free status?
0: Well, I think you're asking the wrong person, John.
1: Oh, you're not going to be leader?
0: Well, I don't think I'll be at the negotiation table. But, look, I think the Prime Minister's made it very clear.
1: All right. Ruben, why can't we, you know, Labor's just as bad as National on this. Why can't we even entertain the idea of just actually having to think about it?
2: Oh, look, I think we're really clear on where we sit on our nuclear-free status. I think it's part of New Zealand's DNA since we decided that.
1: Really?
2: Absolutely, I do. I think New Zealanders are incredibly proud of it, and rightly so. And I think this was a bit of a gone-by-Singapore time moment for the newly crowned Minister of Defence. A really risky conversation to launch into, and despite Matt's denials, I'm sure he got a pretty quick and pretty sound phone call from the Prime Minister.
1: Jeepers, yeah, I bet he did. It would have been, you know, yeah, no time. But why can't we just even have a rethink, or even, not a rethink, even just, you know, do an appraisal to see if it's still relevant?
2: Well, I think, I mean, the issue is the rest of the world has moved away from nuclear since we made that decision. We've led the way in that space. Yeah. It's a really, really proud legacy for us. I don't see you saying, why aren't we having a conversation about whether we should allow women to vote? I mean, I think it's as significant as that. I think New Zealand, we've got a history of doing really good things first.
1: Now I know how Matt Ducey feels when he's in
2: really good things first. Not recently with this national-led coalition government.
0: For broadcasting.
2: But, well, we've got a really good history of being bold and brave and doing the right thing, often before other countries. And I said, well, we used to. Not with this
1: government. Oh, here we go. All right, thank you very much.
0: Can't help himself.
1: Have a lovely weekend. You too, Ruben Davidson. Thank you.
2: Thank you.
1: Matt Ducey.
0: Clearly, John, time from a Kit Kat by the looks of it. I see you sitting on the table. Have you been saving that all morning, have you?
1: It was going to be a prize.
0: Did Ruben bring that in for you?
2: But Matt's phone rang just before we had the nuclear conversation, yes. And I reckon that was the boss saying, now remember what we agreed.
1: Yes, remember the sticky.
2: Remember what we agreed.
1: Key messages.
2: No frickin' nuclear.
1: We're not talking about it. Thank you, guys.
0: At least me and the boss still talk, eh, Ruben? Unlike your situation.
2: Our whole team talk a lot.
1: More to the point, Matt, who's the boss? Hey, thank you. 23 to 11.
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0: dancing group because Margaret dragged me along. 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
3: Heather Duplessy-Allen Drive with Andrew Dickens and One New Zealand. 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
6: It appears some US Republicans are acting independently from the White House. The House has passed a measure to stop President Donald Trump ordering more strikes on Iran, and four Republicans broke ranks to secure the vote. A boost for Auckland's predator-free future. The Predator-Free 2050 program is receiving a $10 million boost from the International Visitor Conservation and Tourism Levy. Thunderstorms are forecast for much of the North Island. A severe thunderstorm watch is in place for Northland, Auckland, Great Barrier Island and Waikato from 3pm. The Hutt Valley train line is now fully open after fault concerns. Kiwi Rail had closed the track between Nauronga and Petone, but no issues were found. And Ashburton is abuzz after this week's eye-watering lotto win of more than $28 million. Mayor Liz McMillan says the town's humming with speculation. Pete Hegseth may be ignorant, but he's not always wrong. Read Matthew Hooton's full column at nzherald.co.nz. More at 11.
7: Thank you, Malcolm. Thanks for your patience for waiting too. It is 19:30 to 11. News Talk ZB, Canterbury Mornings with John McDonald. You know, bikes, and I suppose you put scooters in that category as well. Do you reckon, and particularly in cycle lanes, do you reckon that there is a need for a speed limit? And I'm asking you this because in Amsterdam, and you know what Amsterdam's like, bikes everywhere, they've had a bit of a gutsful of people riding too fast, and they've introduced, or they're starting a trial of a new 20 kilometre per hour speed limit on cycle paths and bike lanes. Not quite sure what the difference, I suppose there is a difference. But they're putting a speed limit on, 20k speed limit, as part of a national campaign to improve safety for cyclists and to, you know, as they say, encourage behavioural change. The thing is, there's going to be no fines issued, and the focus is going to be on signage, alerting cyclists and bike users to the new speed limit. And there's going to be cameras as well to monitor how things are going. But they're not going to, it's got some of the locals saying, well, if you're not going to issue fines, why the hell are you going to do it? And some of the locals seem to think that young people in particular won't be too respectful of that, and they'll just continue speeding on their modified e-bikes, the fat bikes, the e-scooters, and the good old-fashioned push bikes. Funny term that. Don't know why they're called push bikes, but pedal bikes. But I just want to run it past you to find out whether you think something like this is needed here and whether you think it would work. My answer to those questions is that, yeah, I do think something like that is needed here. I think that the speed, particularly e-bikes and e-scooters reach, are so dangerous. And I find it a bit rich, don't you? You see people on these, I'm talking about people who own their own e-scooters, you see them riding with the full-face helmets, but then when you're walking on the street and they scream past you, no, you've got no protection gear on, but they obviously think, oh, this is really dangerous speeds I'm going, so I'm going to wrap up

0: as if I'm doing the Isle of Man or something, doing the TT on my e-scooter. By the way, that show, you look ridiculous because you're not doing the Isle of Man. You're just on a little, you know, overpowered hairdryer, if I can put it that way. So I think that on the basis of the speeds I see in cycle lanes and cycleways around town, I think a speed limit is needed. But do I think it would work? No, I don't. Because who's going to police it? And of course, I think it could only work if there was a requirement for bikes to be registered. And I know that some people seem to think that should happen, because then you would be able to crack down on cyclists who go too fast. So that's the only way that I could see it being achieved, and I don't see that happening anytime soon. So yes, I think there is a need for something to slow down cycle traffic. I do think it's getting at risk of getting out of control and way too dangerous, but I don't see it necessarily improving things. But I want to find out what you think. Whether you think there's a need at all for a speed limit for bikes as they're trialling in Amsterdam. And if you do think there is a need for it, be honest. Do you think it would work? 0800 80 1080 is my number.
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8: 13 to 11. I think we need to do what they're doing or trialling in Amsterdam, having speed limits on bikes. Hey, John.
9: Hey, John. How are you this morning?
8: I'm great. Yourself?
9: Hey, pretty good. Hey, just about your topic here. I saw something yesterday and I thought, well, what would happen if there was an accident? Now, I was going down the Esplanade in New Brighton, heading south, and just at New Brighton shops, this sort of where the library is there, near the start of the pier, it becomes a 30k zone. Well, there's a car on my right who was about to turn into the Esplanade, and obviously, look, you know, both ways, nothing there. Started moving. It was this guy coming up the Esplanade on a scooter, full face helmet. And he was doing tricks and stuff, and he was moving from side to side, 1 foot there, 1 foot there. Anyway, he must have been flying, and this poor person in the car obviously hadn't

0: seen him, and, you know, the guy would have been flying through a 30K zone, and the car went out, and the scooter just nearly clipped the car and kept on going. And I was driving south, and I thought, well, you know, if that accident had happened, I would have stopped and had a chat to the cops about how that guy was using the scooter.
1: Yeah, yeah.
0: Absolutely dumb. Now, I ride Lime scooters quite a bit myself, so I'm always aware of where I am and, you know, where the traffic is and stuff. I don't wear a helmet. I think riding a scooter, especially, say, a Lime, is a bit of a novelty, a bit of fun. And you just got to watch out for yourself. But some of the speeds that these personal scooter riders are riding, not just on footpaths but on the road, is just getting a wee bit out of hand.
1: Yeah, I think it is, eh? And the fact that they wrap themselves up in so much safety gear. I mean, they obviously know that the speeds they go are risky.
0: But not only that, John, we've also got these imports from China now, which are almost like a knockdown trail bike, but they're an electric.
1: Yes.
0: So we've got these people riding along these, and they're basically about the size of a BMX. And, well, I was driving to town also recently and going down Russell Street, and there was a queue of traffic, so we stopped. Next thing, this thing sort of zips across down my left-hand side. I could barely see the full-face helmet over the bonnet of my vehicle. And then he crosses the road, goes across the bridge and into Hagley Park and uses the bike lane through Hagley Park. And I can't tell you what I was thinking at the time, but it was just, are you kidding me?
1: Because there's no rego on those things, is there?
0: No, nothing.
1: No. And I see kids riding them in the centre of town, and you know they wear helmets and things. But look, there's no rego on that. I don't know why the cops don't clamp down on them harder.
0: I don't know how they could though, John.
1: No, well it's that whole registration thing, which is why I think that, that this idea of a speed limit on bikes, it would only work if bikes were registered.
0: Yeah, I've got no answer for it. But anyway, I thought I'd just share those experiences with you.
1: No, brilliant. Hey, thanks, John. Be careful out there.
0: Yeah, thanks.
1: Okay.
0: See you, John. Bye.
1: Thanks for your call. Bye now. It's 10 to 11. You think there is a need for speed limits on bikes? I don't think there is. I think there is, but I think it would be impossible to police. But what do you reckon? The world is
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2: It is, 7 to 11. Morning, Alistair.
3: Good morning. How are you this morning?
2: I'm great, especially on a Friday.
3: Right. I listened to your previous caller, and I thought he was very good, and he pretty much covered off pretty much all the issues. The only thing I would like to add is that I often pull into businesses in St. Asaph Street, in town, and to get out of the car park, you end up having to be astride the cycle lane, and then there's a row of parked cars, and then you're still struggling to see the traffic coming along, and there's no room, of course. And then you get people on push bikes coming along, and some of them are going at huge speeds. They've got their head down, and you get abused. But there's no other way of getting out. But because of the speeds they're going at, it is really dangerous.
2: Yeah. So what, is this your way of saying you think there does need to be a speed limit?
3: Absolutely.
2: How would you enforce it?
3: I don't know that you can, but what it means is if there is ever an incident, say a speed limit of, say, 20 kilometres an hour, and you get a guy on a bike that's actually going faster than the buses, so he's doing probably 35, and there's an accident, and these witnesses, they can say, well, you know, it was very obvious he was well over that because he was going faster than the nearby traffic. But, you know, these cycle lanes have been brought in by a group of people, or they've lobbied to have them brought in to appease a certain group of people, which is, I understand that. But in many respects, the actual execution, I think, has been poor. There are, if you look at the north end of Colombo Street, where there's a cycle lane on both sides of the road, and if you drive down there now, you're just about smashing your wing mirrors off if there's any parked cars.
2: All right. Yeah. I think
3: that's another subject.
2: I think that I think that the idea you talked about of, you know, witnesses saying, oh, the bike was going faster than the buses. If I was a lawyer representing a cyclist in court, I'd just turn around and say, and prove it. And unless there were speed cameras, there'd be no way of proving it, would there?
3: Well, no, I agree. Look, I think it's an intense thing rather than, and I agree, it's impractical to put, you know, speed cameras and everything else. But I just think it would send a message to those that are going fast that they are breaking the law. And, you know, if it reduced the number of injuries as a result because some people took notice of it, well, that would be a good thing.
2: Yeah, and I think that's what they're planning or hoping on will happen in Amsterdam, that the people will just, it'll encourage them to change their behaviour. Hey, thanks, Alistair.
3: No problem at all. Brilliant. Have a good day.
2: All right, mate, thank you. We'll press on with this one after 11. In the meantime, is Alex Warren, do you know what? I've never heard of Alex Warren. Never heard of him. Rory's looking at me thinking, Rory might be in reviewing his enthusiasm about working with me, but I'm sure it'll take more than that. But anyway, he's got a new album out. He's going to be in Christchurch. The album's out on the 28th of August. The new album's out, he's in Christchurch, the 22nd, 23rd. I'll have a listen, then I'll decide if I'll go.

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14: It's 11 o'clock, I'm Malcolm Jordan. US President Donald Trump is claiming progress towards an Israel-Lebanon peace deal despite its terms fracturing at the first hurdle. The US brokered agreement is being rejected by militant group Hezbollah. But Donald Trump says Israel's told him things are moving forward.
15: It'd be really nice if Lebanon could have some peace. Lebanon's been under attack for so many years and always like an underdog.
14: Meanwhile, the House of Representatives has passed a measure to stop Trump ordering more strikes on Iran, thanks to some Republicans breaking ranks. It'll be voted on in the Senate. A crackdown on nitrous oxide comes into force today. People inhale the air from cream chargers or canisters known as NANGs to get high. From today, importers must have approval from the Director General of Health to bring nitrous oxide into the country. And it must only be used for catering and supporting medicines. Police say the changes will improve road safety, as they often see usage contributing to crashes. Health Minister Simeon Brown says recreational misuse is a serious public health concern. And concern about the number of children shivering themselves to sleep as the country heads into the colder months. Charity Variety has launched its winter appeal. It's aiming to raise funds for more than 2,000 children in need of warm blankets and bedding. Interim Chief Executive Wayne Howitt says the situations that some children are sleeping in are appalling.
16: They have to use dirty laundry to keep themselves warm, or they're sharing beds with their parents or their siblings. So, you know, having enough blankets and bedding is really important.
14: Visa wants any cap on business credit card fees to be done carefully. The Commerce Commission has opened consultation on proposed interchange fee limits for commercial MasterCard and Visa cards. It says businesses currently pay about $125 million a year in charges. Visa New Zealand Country Director David Peacock warns any rule changes can't come with unintended consequences.
4: We will be reinforcing the impact of these changes potentially on the availability of credit.
14: A fire investigator is heading to the scene of a truck fire near Alabama Road on State Highway 1 near Blenheim this morning. Police and fire and emergency were called just before 7. Thunderstorms are forecast for much of the North Island after a spectacular night of lightning on the South Island's west coast. A severe thunderstorm watch is in place for Northland, Great Barrier Island and Waikato from 3pm. An orange heavy rain warning is in place for Taranaki north of Eltham until later tonight,

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2: 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Good morning. Now Brougham Street. Moderate from Barrington through to Colombo. We've got a bit of traffic there. Lynwood Avenue at Aldwyns Road. Again, Greers Road at Hereward and also Hereward at Main North Road. 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I thank Zonich for Time Saver Traffic.
1: Weather with Smartgrass. 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
3: Met Service forecast for Christchurch and the Marine for the inshore waters from Lyttelton Harbour to the Waimakariri River mouth. Easterly of 10 knots, changing northeast of 15 this morning and then easing to variable 5 this afternoon, sea slight. For Christchurch, mostly cloudy with scattered rain from late afternoon into the evening. Northeasterlies dying out at night with a high of 20 degrees for Christchurch today. Overnight low back to 8 overnight. Tomorrow, fine. Southwesterlies dying out in the evening with a high of 13, low 2. And fine on Sunday with a high of 13.
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4: Morning, it is 11:07. Before midday, Crusaders coach Rob Penny ahead of the big match tomorrow, the qualifying round against the Blues. Tomorrow afternoon at the stadium. It's going to be interesting. I've only been to the stadium in the evening. So it'll kind of still be kind of light, around 4:30. So looking forward to that in the stables area. It's going to be brilliant. So Rob Penny on the show before midday and, of course, Mike Yardley, who will be reporting in from some exotic location somewhere in the world. We will find out before midday. Right now, though, we're talking about bikes and e-scooters and weather.

0: and they're going to trial a speed limit. They're not going to write out tickets. The idea is just to try and encourage people to behave more considerately when they're riding their bikes and their e-scooters. And we're discussing this morning whether or not you think a similar sort of thing would be good here. Or is needed here. Where I'm at on this is, yes, I think something like that would be good and something like that is needed here, particularly the e-scooters. Would it work? I don't see it working. And why is that? Because we don't require bikes and e-scooters to be registered. And until we do, I don't think a speed limit would be enforceable. But do you think it would be enough to encourage people to slow down? 0800 8010 80 is our number. Hi, Don.
1: Morning, John. John, I hope my third form English teacher isn't listening right now because I'm going to use a double negative. I hope you're good with double negatives.
0: Oh, I'm hopeless with all that stuff, you know, pronouns, adverb, is there a proverb, adverb? See what I mean? I don't know anything about all that stuff. I write a lot of stuff and read a lot of stuff, but I'm not great when it comes to the theory.
1: All right, so I'm going to say this really slowly for you then.
0: Yeah.
1: And for myself, because I tongue-twisted myself three times trying to say it in the break. You don't not make laws because they're difficult to enforce. You make laws because it is the general will of the people, so that the people understand what the general position of the community is on the issue. Did that make sense?
0: Yeah, that makes sense. Yeah. So you're saying, Excellent. But you're saying because it would be very hard to enforce a speed limit on bikes and e-scooters. Despite that, you think it would be a good thing to do.
1: It's not a reason not to make the law because it's difficult to enforce.
0: Right.
1: If is arresting drug dealers an easy thing to do? Should we decriminalise methamphetamine and cocaine and all of those things because it's actually difficult to enforce?
0: I think the difference there is that the drugs themselves are illegal, whereas with what we're talking here, it's not the bikes and e-scooters aren't illegal, it's just the way they're used by some.
1: Yeah, but hold on, John. That same narrative goes straight towards drugs. Now, don't get me wrong for a second here, John. I'm not for a second suggesting we should make those drugs that I just spoke of legal. That's insane. The amount of harm they do to the community on so many different levels justifies why the community, not doctors, the community through its legislative process through the House of Representatives have made those things illegal in this country so that the general public can look at that warning of law and go, okay, well, there's probably a good reason why. But have you ever done methamphetamine, cocaine, heroin, and then gone, oh, actually, now I understand why we should make those illegal?
0: No, I've never had that. I've never come to that awareness when I've been using them, no.
1: Sorry, John, that was very rhetorical because I didn't want to put you on the spot to concede whether you have or haven't done those drugs.
0: That wasn't
1: the point.
0: All right.
1: But let's look at the jaywalking law, John. The road transport rules of 2004 and section 11.3, which talks about jaywalking. You're not allowed to cross the road within 20 metres of a signalised traffic crossing point. Now, the same argument, you know, are all the traffic signals across the city serialised and do they have some sort of registration on them so you can apply the law? No, we give the fine to the person doing the job. And same thing here, John.
0: Hey, just on that, Don. You know, I have been jaywalking at times and I've seen a police car in very close proximity and they've never stopped and even spoken to me about it.
1: Well, you need to go and knock on their window and ask them to read the 2020 article
0: exactly.
1: by Jamie Morton of your organisation,
0: yeah.
1: who wrote in 2020, yes, I did some homework in the break, didn't I? He wrote about the fact that it's commonly accepted that it's a $35 fine for doing such. But yes, that rule is hard to enforce because how would the police enforce that? There's no evidence once you've crossed the road unless you've done it in sight of some of the council's cameras. So what's the opportunity?
0: Okay, so before I move on, so you've talked about there being no good reason for us not to have a speed limit on bikes, but do you think it's needed?
1: Yeah.

0: Absolutely, John. That was the other thing I was considering before making the call, is in fact that we've got some very lax rules. We've put in a whole network of cycleways and we haven't put regulation in place to actually tell the community what the community's expectation is on how those are used. For example, if a cycle lane is present, may I ride on the road? One might argue that you shouldn't be riding on the road if there's a cycle lane available to you to use. Can I ride my e-scooter on the footpath, or do I have to ride it on the road, or am I allowed to use it in the cycle lane? There's a lot of clarity around that space that needs tightening up if we're going to increase the amount of investment we are in cycle lane spaces. Yes. We also need to have adaptive laws that are going to adapt for new technology, because how many people do you know, John, that are exceeding 20 kilometres an hour on a purely push bike? Or are we really talking about the advent of these electric assisted bikes that are capable of doing between 35 and 50, sometimes 60 kilometres an hour? Should they be in the road traffic, and should they be allowed to be in, say, 60k zones where those bikes are not actually achieving the speed limit?
1: Actually, it is crazy, isn't it, that you've got those e-scooters that are used in, you know, normal traffic lanes, when generally, because, you know, only cycle lanes are not everywhere, and they're probably at times breaking the speed limit, but they can't be taken to task because they're not a registered vehicle.
0: Yeah, but it's not about a registered vehicle, John. When you get pulled over for drunk driving or anything, speeding, etc., you get asked to present your license because you're the one that's licensed. You're actually asking the question, John, is should we be licensing individuals so the police can simply pull you over at any time if they have just cause, so they see you're breaking a law, laws we haven't written yet, and say, can you please present your license for riding a bicycle? That's really your question. Should we be licensing bicycle riding?
1: Well, let's find out what others think. Hey, thank you, Don. Appreciate that. What do you think about that? It is, and would many people pass the test? 16 past 11.
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12: 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I thought they just put the state 15% back in.
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1: 11:19, you know, there's a guy in the UK right now who's campaigning for speed limits for bikes. This is after his wife suffered a severe brain injury and broken ribs after a cyclist ran into her during a charity ride, of all things, last May. An inquest heard how her family and the police felt frustrated that no data could be retrieved to prove whether the guy on the bike had been speeding. This is despite numerous devices being on the bike, for example, a bike computer, a Garmin watch, cycling apps on the guy's mobile phone and a camera, but the police could still not establish his speed to a provable level. It's a tricky thing with all this. Hi, Ozai.
13: Hi, John. How's it going?
1: Yeah, I'm great, thanks. Very good.
13: That's good. Me too. Yeah, I don't know about the speed thing, to be fair. Like you just pointed out, it's kind of a hard one to ascertain. I mean, you can look at something and go, yeah, sure, he's going fast, but to a provable point in a court of law is kind of difficult, I would have thought.
1: Very difficult without, obviously, approved and tested rego equipment, because you can't, you know, you couldn't just use anyone's, you know, Garmin watch or, you know, anything on their bike. It would have to be, you know, like speedos and cars, you know what I mean?
13: I think the bigger point here, John, is actually it's behaviour, really.
1: Yeah.
13: It's not a matter of speed or non-speed or whatever. What we're really talking about is, basically malpractice when you're behind the wheel of anything.
1: Yeah, but it is speed in this particular case, because that's the issue, isn't it?
13: Well, it is, but how do you police it?
1: No one's saying these cyclists are going too slow. We need to speed them up.
13: No, but do the cops have a Traeger that can measure? Can they laser a person on a bike? Can they?
1: Well, for speed.
13: For speed.
1: I don't know if they could use their cameras for that. Don't know.
13: Right. Yeah. And I mean, it's gone more. I mean, I understand the argument about speed and all this, but even with that, I mean, how do you police it? What it really comes down to is driving behavior. And the only real way, you know, technology's moved, John. We're not on ice. We don't have internal combustion push bikes and all this other crap. They're electric now.
1: We've never had an internal combustion push bike.
13: No, but I guess they're electric now. They're actually motorized.
1: Yeah, they are, yes.
13: They're motorized now, and they can do ridiculous speeds, and their acceleration is more than a car. So what you've actually got to do, you've got to say, hey, look, if you want one of these. Because it's about ascertaining danger to the population, okay?
1: Hey, hold on. I'd be impressed if I saw an e-bike having faster acceleration than a car.
13: Are you serious?
1: Yeah.
13: Have you ridden one before?
1: Actually, here we go. No, I haven't.
13: No, you haven't ridden one. They're incredibly fast, John.
1: Hold on. Last time I said this, I said I hadn't driven an EV and I got a Mustang for a week. So here we go. I'm looking forward to hearing from my local bike shop. Anyway, go on.
13: The legislation needs to be adjusted. Like Don said, it's not necessarily about picking one thing like speed and going, this is what we want. It's actually about setting the expectation in general for the whole scenario. So that's just, basically, we're talking about electric bikes and electric scooters. They're incredibly fast. And when you talk about registration, I mean, why don't you go down the line of Warrington them as well? I was driving down the road, down Centaurus Road the other night, very dark, and there's this insanely bright light that's blinding me coming the other way. While lo and behold, it's one of these little electric scooters.
1: Yeah,
13: I'm thinking to myself, well, hang on, that would probably be deemed

0: too bright if it was put through the warranting of fitness.
1: Would it?
0: Criteria. Was very bright to me.
1: Oh, yeah, yeah. No, oh, yeah, no, yeah. Yeah, I know that, but I think the lights on those scooters are amazing. But there's no such thing as too bright a headlight, is there?
0: Of course there is. Have you ever driven and the opposing person's got their high beams on?
1: Oh, yeah, yeah, yeah.
0: Blinding you?
1: Yeah, well, you got those really modern cars that have their low beam is almost high beam.
0: Yeah, it's terrible. So really, when we're thinking of... the core of this is behaviour and safety.
1: Yeah.
0: If we want to be consistent and thorough, well, then you've actually got to put these... We've got to call them vehicles. We've got to treat them as, you know, as vehicles. They're on the road. They're being used at speeds that normal vehicles can go. And they're putting people in danger. So they need to be put through the sort of rigorous criteria,
1: yeah,
0: just like every other... wheeled vehicle is on the roads to ensure that people are safe.
1: Okay, well, here you go. Bryce has been in touch. 0 to 50 in 2 seconds. Top speed 110.
0: There you go. I mean, it's as fast as your $800,000 Lamborghini. I mean, it's ridiculous. And there's no criteria. There's no safety. There's no laws surrounding these whatsoever.
1: Yeah, yeah.
0: You know, we just had someone a couple of years ago. They were had their head. They ridged straight into that pole. Was it down on Bribe Street? And they died. I mean, could you do that on the traditional scooter?
1: No, you couldn't. Isaiah, great call. Thanks for raising my awareness, and thank you, Bryce, for chiming in on that too. 0 to 50 in two seconds, and that's amazing. Top speed 110. You've got to crack down. Got to crack down on these things. 11:26.
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1: Crusaders coach Rob Penny on with us before midday. Mike Yardley as well. G'day, Ken.
10: G'day, John. I ride an e-bike and there's a lot of misinformation given to you.
1: Mm-hmm.

0: Yes, they do go quite quick from standing start. The law is the ones on the road are only supposed to be 300 or 350 kilowatts an hour.
1: Yep.
0: So your maximum speed's about 45K. So the road speed, less than the road speed.
1: Right.
0: The problem is you've got a lot, 1,000-watt or 2 times 1,000-watt motors now, off-road bikes, and they've been used on the road. So they're actually legally not supposed to be there, and the police can pull any cyclist over.
1: So these are the ones that look like dirt bikes, is that right?
0: No. No, this is just normal push bikes.
1: Oh, okay. Right.
0: So I got mine because of my arthritis and it gave me the ability to get to work at a good time. But there's a few funnies with the e-bikes that you have to learn, and Christchurch City Council actually proposed making people do a course on them before they could have them on the road.
1: You say they proposed that?
0: Yes.
1: Okay.
0: I don't know what happened about it, but I heard it was going to. Yeah, so you can do generally up to 45. Generally, you need the wind behind you, but they are a bit faster. Although I was passed by someone on a normal push bike the other day, and I was doing 26, 27 k's an hour, and he went past me like I was standing still. So there's no difference. We're subject to the same road laws. There is an issue with cycleways because Christchurch is a bit of a mismatch. With 1 minute you're on the road, next thing you're on the footpath, next thing you're back on the road, then you've got the two side by side. And I've been talking to a guy who actually makes footpaths at that time. And I said, all they got to do is widen the footpath and make it like a way walkway. And he goes, that's $69,000 a meter.
1: Yeah.
0: And I sort of thought, how can you do that much? And I couldn't work out why they were 3 meters wide. Until I've seen the two mobility scooters pass each other. And that's going to be a bigger issue in the future.
1: Well, that's another thing altogether. People who ride these mobility scooters on the road, I mean, what's the deal there?
0: They're allowed to ride them on the side of the road if there's no comfort on the footpath. Otherwise, they'll be on the footpath.
1: Yeah, I find that very, very risky myself. Hey, thanks, Ken. Nice to hear from you.
0: Right out.
1: All right, bye now. Some 20, I do, honestly. Hey, hand on heart, God's honour, all of that. 29 to, that's been years since you heard that. It's 29 to midday. Well, headlines coming up, and then Crusaders coach Rob Penny.

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1: 10 hostages is not worth even one of those children's lives. 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
3: US President Donald Trump is claiming progress towards an Israel-Lebanon peace deal, despite its terms fracturing at the first hurdle. The US brokered agreement is being rejected by militant group Hezbollah, but Trump says Israel's told him that things are moving forward. Concern about the number of children shivering themselves to sleep as the country heads into the colder months. Charity Variety has launched an appeal to raise funds for more than 2,000 children in need of warm blankets and bedding. Trucks have been sliding on State Highway 73 between Arthur's Pass and Otira. The roads closed after several trucks slid in a combination of rain and a substance suspected to be tallow. Road users are encouraged to delay travel while crews deal with the issue. Gothic metal band Evanescence is returning to New Zealand for one night. The band will perform at Auckland Spark Arena on the 20th of March. Two dudes, two camels, 2,000 stores. Kiwi skincare brand's Aussie launch. See the story at nzherald.co.nz. More at 12.
4: Thanks, Malcolm. 25 to 12. Mike Yardley calling in from an exotic location somewhere in the world before 12. But it's another weekend, or another big week ahead for the Crusaders. Big weekend, I was trying to say, with their qualifying round match against the Blues. Now, yesterday afternoon when the sun was shining, Rory and I, we finished at 12, headed to Rugby Park to catch up with Coach Rob Penny. And tomorrow's match, it's another sellout. And I asked Rob why he thinks people are turning out in their droves the way they are, whether it's the team, the stadium, or both.
5: Oh, there's no doubt the new stadium has a massive impact. I think the experience of being in an environment where it's comfortable, you've got all the facilities there you need, and rugby is one of the events that are taking place in the evening. People might have gone for a meal or a drink pre and then turned up and the food's good and the drink's nice and the company's good, and so creating peripheral experiences around the main event is what the game needed, and with the roof on, it just allows it all to happen.
4: Does that change the way that you think about the match? Because I know that rugby now is an entertainment option for people, but does that change your thinking in any way as a coach?
5: No, we've got a game of footy to win.
4: Yeah.
5: Principles of the game don't change just because you're under the roof. We're loving the, you know, the vigorousness of the support that we're getting and the crowd, you know, really getting in behind the lads, and it's so stimulating. The boys are really feeding off that energy, which is, you know, going to be the envy of the rest of the country going forward. And so they want to play a brand that the people want to see, and obviously they want to have success, so there is some fine margins at times, but we've got a team that's very skillful and wants to express itself. So, yeah, it's under the roof it is, and it's awesome.
4: Does it have any influence or put any pressure on the team? I know they want to win. That's sport, isn't it? Yeah. Professional sport, whatever. But the fact that these people are just turning up in such numbers, is there any added pressure from that?
5: Oh, it's a good pressure.
4: Yeah,
5: just now embracing it, and it's just fantastic that the people have embraced the stadium as well as they have. And as I said before, it's a multiplicity of experiences when you're in there. It's not just a game of rugby, and it's serving the purposes of the community just as we hoped it would.
4: Last time we spoke was just before the Super Round, and you talk about the different experience for the fans and things. How different is the experience for you as a coach there?
5: Look, it's relatively similar, to be fair. Once you get fixated on the game, and we're in a bit of a behind a double glazed window, so we don't actually get the noise and vibe as much as the people out in the public. It'd be great to have a little opening window just to get a bit more of a feel, but the reality is, for us, you know, we're in game mode, so it is what it is.
4: And how are you feeling about the game?
5: Yeah, excited. Yeah, we've had a really good week again, and you know, the Blues, traditional foes, they're going to be really difficult. I know there's been some chat around, you know, the state that they're in, but proud men, they'll come here determined to wreck the record of the Crusaders at home, and we're going to have to be really well

0: disappeared, yeah.
1: Mm. You've got a university student, you've got Gus, and he's on the bench. Is he going to get a run, you reckon?
0: Yeah, more than likely. Yeah. I'd be surprised if he didn't. It's hard for props to go 80 nowadays.
1: Yeah.
0: Yeah, we've got a few students in the group, so he's not the only one. He's prepared for a long time for this moment. He'll be right.
1: And I know that, you know, you weren't keen to dwell too much on, you know, next season and what you're doing, but is there a bit of a wrench leaving the stadium behind come the end of the season?
0: No, I'm not keen to dwell on any of that, John. So, look, I'm just celebrating the moment that I'm in, and we'll leave it there.
1: So what are your picks for the other games in the round?
0: Look, it's going to be so interesting. You probably look at the TAB odds and you look at the squads and you go, well, the Aussies don't stand much of a chance. But we do know that they've got a game in them. Both the Reds and the Brumbies have had pockets of the year where they've been unbeatable, and then for some reason they've just fallen off the edge, and they're capable of pulling one out of the hat again. And so,
1: because the Crusaders have kind of shown that yourselves, haven't you?
0: Well, earlier on we were wobbly. We probably had a really good run last five or six weeks, and the boys have been really consistent and had some great outcomes, and it's all coincided with the form of some of our world-class players and going under the roof, coincidentally.
1: And what do you guys do with the new stadium? What do you guys do after the matches? Have things changed in terms of the way you get together and reflect, or do you stick around, or what do you do?
0: No, it's very similar. We've got a good process. The boys will get into the changing room, and we always have a bit of a natter about the game and how things went, and then the leaders take over and there's a bit of a review and lots of discussions around just bits and pieces that we need to do during the week, and then the awards are given to the players of the match, and then it's been great because we've been able to do the team song every time, because we only do it when we win, and we've been able to do that lots at the stadium, and we've got a big area where all the family and close relations of the players can come in and meet the players, and we can spend a couple of hours in there, and often we don't get away until about 11-ish on a normal game.
1: So by the time you guys leave, the place is empty?
0: Oh yeah, very much so, yeah, very much so. It takes us a long time to wind down.
1: Well, all the very best.
0: Yeah, thank you very much, appreciate it.
1: Brilliant. Rob Penny, Crusaders coach, great guy to talk to. I mean, I reckon that the after-match process that the team goes through sounds pretty similar to what we do. Get together for a couple of hours, talk about the highs and lows. If things go a bit long, sing a few tunes, start banging on a few rubbish bins. Very similar. So I think we can all relate to what Rob was describing there. It's coming up 18 to 12. Mike Yardley next.
2: 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Tropical North Queensland is home to the Great Barrier Reef, the majestic Daintree rainforest that no less than Sir David Attenborough called extraordinary, and so much more. 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
3: 16 to midday. Mike Yardley is with us from Quebec. G'day, Mike.
4: Bonjour, bonjour, John McDonald. How are you?
3: I'm very well. Although, as Rory said, you're calling from yesterday.
4: Yes, I am. Yes, I've still got a number of sleeps before the Crusaders smash the Blues. Yes.
3: Love your confidence. What's happening in Quebec?
4: Very hot, 28 degrees. Mm. So, yes, summer has arrived right on cue. Having a good look around Canada, been over out west in British Columbia, which was fabulous. Went and saw the Rockies. Saw a frantically running grizzly bear out a train window. That's as close as I got to being bitten. You'll be delighted to know.
3: That's good. Weren't you safe and sound?
4: Yes. So, and it's evening here, but I'm fully sober for you, John.
3: Excellent. What happens, just so I know after this? What, you're heading off to dinner somewhere nice?
4: Well, actually, I was going to go up to the pool, but I had discovered the pool closes at 8 o'clock, which is ridiculous. So that's the first complaint I'll be making to the hotel.
3: Brilliant. Well, you can report back on dinner. I'm sure you're talking to Jack tomorrow morning, are you?
4: Yes,
3: yeah.
4: I am.
3: All right,
4: yes.
3: Very good. All right, let's bring it to issues back here at home. And the Waimakariri District Council talking about having some skin in the game with the golf course at Pegasus, trying to buy it off Wolfbrook. What do you reckon? Nuts or nuts?
4: Not a dollar of ratepayer funding should be tipped into this, John. I just wonder if Dan Gordon is exploiting this issue in a bid to look relevant as a leader as he faces his own existential crisis as mayor of a standalone council. But as you rightly said this week, if the council did take over ownership of the land, they would then also be on the hook for the maintenance of that enormous parcel of land, the golf course. So, as much as the master-planned town should not be monstered by mass housing, I just think a council buy-up is not a sensible solution.
3: Oh, it's interesting. I mentioned Matt Ducey this morning that because he came out against what Wolfbrook's doing, but I just reminded him that also that was a company that gave $40,000 to the National Party. But obviously, he wasn't swayed by that.
4: Well, the curious thing, John, is I just can't see the panel, the fast track panel, being sucked in by this. Mm. Because, and I know that Matt and Ruben were referring to the special zoning over that golf course with you last hour. And I just think it's a hell of a stretch for that fast track panel to upend that recreational zoned parcel of land and allow it to be turned into a residential subdivision for 800 townhouses, because it's also supported by the district's plan, that special zone. And adding to that, the lakes and wetlands threaded through the golf course are a consented stormwater system. So, you know, to think that, for Wolfbrook to think that they can just somehow blow that to pieces, I think it's dreamland. And I think actually ultimately they probably should actually talk to the Golfing family, the Vining Group, who they bet in that liquidators tender process.
3: All right, we'll keep a very, very close eye on that. Still in Waimakariri, but also right around the district and the area, the local government reform, I mean, my view is I think the government's going too fast, partly because I don't think it knows what it's trying to achieve. Where are you on this?
4: Well, I'm intrigued by the People's Choice coming out as a you know, a one message to the world today. Mm. And I think they've probably got a lot right in their positioning on this. I am particularly intrigued by Waimakariri, John. I think incorporating the commuter belt of Selwyn, particularly Rolleston, into a greater Christchurch council kind of makes sense. But I just think Waimakariri is more likely to go with a Northern Canterbury Council incorporating Hurunui and Kaikoura. But, yeah, I'm with you as to the time frame. As I think we've discussed before, I just think it's ridiculously fast, furious and frenetic, all in the charge to the election. And yeah, a longer time frame, I think, would give a more considered time for true public buy-in and acceptance on a credible design.
3: Well, the thing is, too, is that Waimakariri's gone out and asking ratepayers which of the three options it's put on the table they prefer, which is all very well.
4: Yeah.
3: But I mean, Waimakariri itself doesn't know. The people they're asking don't know what these councils are supposed to be achieving and are going to be responsible for. That's the real gap, I reckon.
4: That is true, yeah. And I mean, just take transport, for example, as one issue. Sure, obviously, you know, taking, say, Rolleston into Christchurch's unitary authority, that makes sense. But if you don't have Waimakariri's commuter belt in there as well, what happens with transport? Does Waimak or Northern Canterbury have to do some sort of deal with Greater Christchurch Transport Unit over buses? There's just a lot of devil in the detail that, yeah, it's those sorts of issues that need to be ironed out, I think, before we start cutting up the cake on the geography.
3: Think of
4: Arthur's Pass, think of Darfield, think of Leithfield Beach, Sefton. The notion of those sorts of outlying communities being part of a greater Christchurch Council, I just think it's grandiose.
3: Oh, bring it. I love a bit of grandiose. Mike Yardley is with us, 10 to 12.
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3: 7 to midday, Mike Hardy with us from Quebec in Canada. What do you make of this research out from Monash University, Mike, in relation to frontline police being armed?
4: I think it is really compelling, John. I love it. I have long been an advocate and a supporter of open arming of New Zealand frontline police with sidearms, and I think the Monash study is just such a fascinating insight, you know, when it comes to real-world evidence, the fact that they looked at 50 years of Australian police shootings through to 2020, and that compelling finding that the increased availability of firearms among police has not resulted in higher rates of lethal force, quite the reverse, actually, in some cases. So it's sort of like arming the police actually, in some ways, acts as a deterrent against people having pot shots at the cops.
3: It's not very it's not very convenient for the people who are opposed to arming of the police, is it?
4: Exactly. Where do you stand on it? What do you think?
3: I think in some ways it's inevitable. I don't hold the view that it would just increase arms violence, and I think of and whenever this comes up, I always think of Constable Matthew Hunt, I've used a bit of bad language at the start of the show this morning, so I won't use it again this morning. But that animal who killed him, always think of him whenever this comes up.
4: Yeah, totally.
3: All right. With you. What are your hits and misses?
4: Well, first of all, big miss to the humble house rat. Big discovery, breaking news for you, John. Rodents are eating a neighbour's ultra-fast broadband cables all over Christchurch.
3: Is that why the TVNZ app is such crap?
4: That could be the reason. You might have just cracked the code. Huge numbers of wires are being replaced in Christchurch with much thicker cables entering the house to connect with a modem because those original slim wires that Enable installed are being chomped through by rodents. And my parents have had a first-hand experience with this in the last few days.
3: Is that right? Wow. Is there a particular parts of town where it's worse?
4: If you live on the swamp.
3: Okay. Right, yeah. Well, okay. Rat country. Oh, I shouldn't say that. You got a second miss as well?
4: I do. Seasonal weather forecasts from Earth Sciences New Zealand. You know I hate these things, John. They should be renamed Wayward Weather Soothsaying because the record and the accuracy stakes is atrocious. And, of course, this week it's all been catastrophizing over El Nino. I just think these forecasts are low-rent weather porn with no happy ending.
3: Oh, jeepers, here we go. Just go to YR. That's the best site in the world for weather, the Norwegians. And what's your hit?
4: Well, I'd have to say the All Whites v England. That is a must-see watch on Sunday morning. I might actually struggle to find it on Canadian television.
3: Yeah, maybe. Although after the match against Haiti, they'll be wanting to pick themselves up.
4: Yes, that was quite embarrassing, really, wasn't it? What was it, 4-0? God.
3: It was the worst result in 8 or 9 years, I think it was. Still, don't mention the Black Caps. Anyway, thanks, Mike.
4: Yes. Okay. Yes, have a great weekend, John.
3: Thank you. Safe travels. Safe travels to you if you're heading out and about or whatever you're doing. And there's only one thing to say. Eh? Just go the Crusaders. It'll be absolutely brilliant. Rory, thanks to you for a brilliant week. Thanks to you for listening until 9 on Monday. Have nothing but a fantastic day. And while you're at it, have a brilliant weekend as well.

0: 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Ronaldo.
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1: It's 12 o'clock. I'm Malcolm Jordan. A little hope from experts for a fragile ceasefire deal between Israel and Lebanon. The US brokered agreement is being rejected by militant group Hezbollah, who say negotiations have been humiliating. Former Lieutenant General Karen Gibson says it has multiple weaknesses, including Hezbollah's exclusion.
2: The second key weakness in this agreement, I think, is that Israel does not give up the right of self-defense. And if they get any inkling of imminent attacks by Hezbollah, they are going to strike.
1: A blow for the Kapiti Coast, with Air Chatham suspending flights between Paraparaumu and Auckland from the end of next month. CEO Dwayne Emeny says the recent rise in fuel costs comes on top of already high operating costs. He says the route costs the airline money every time it flies, but they'd love to be back in Kapiti when conditions are right. The region's mayor, Janet Holborough, says the decision's a major loss for the district. Aircraft serving Kapiti will be redeployed to Air Chatham's other routes. The government's taking advice on potentially refining the Official Information Act. Documents released by the Ministry of Justice show requests for official information have increased 394% since 2016. Senior political reporter Azaria Howell has more.
3: Ministry of Justice officials said the Minister, Paul Goldsmith, was interested in reforms on efficiency and cost effectiveness. Forecast costs of OIAs are set to gradually increase by $22 to $34 million each financial year. Goldsmith says no decisions have been made.
1: The Department of Internal Affairs is warning of more illegal poker games linked to organised crime. It executed 9 search warrants last year, uncovering a mixture of above-ground commercial and covert operations in Auckland. Some charges have been laid, with more expected. Internal Affairs Gambling Director Vicky Scott says there are a number of links between the various games.
4: There's some overlap, there's some copycat offending, there's some indications that they are sharing information and operating models with one another. So it is quite complex, it's a bit of a web of connections.
1: ACT has announced an election policy to curb the cost of school uniforms. Education spokesperson Laura McClure says uniforms can cost over $1,000 per child, so they're promising to limit compulsory branded uniform items to 3. State schools would also need to make high-use items like shorts, pants, skirts and socks available at standard retailers, such as The Warehouse and Kmart. McClure says there's no reason a pair of navy socks should cost 3 times the normal price just because they have to be bought from one approved supplier. Professional firefighters are walking off the job again. Union members are downing tools for an hour from now as part of their twice-weekly strikes. Fire and Emergency says it will prioritise emergencies during this time and may not attend less serious incidents like small rubbish fires. Another strike is planned for tomorrow, also from midday. An unsettled weather pattern lies ahead for much of the North Island. An orange heavy rain warning is in place for Taranaki north of Eltham until later tonight, and for Bay of Plenty east of Whakatane from tonight until tomorrow morning. A severe thunderstorm watch is in place for Northland, Auckland, Great Barrier Island